0: Rolling along here on Amber and Ian. We've covered a lot of ground on tonight's show already. We talked a lot about the SEC Media Days. Tons of good sound coming out of the SEC Media Days. Plus, is the SEC really going to break away from the NCAA? We're on LeBron Watch, obviously. We give you the latest there. We talked some Major League Baseball as well. If you miss any of it, check out the podcast on the ESPN app. But another thing that we always do here, each and every night on Amber and Ian, is we find out what is a big deal and what's not a big deal. Let's do it.
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1: But is it a big deal or not a big deal with Amber and Ian?
0: And our producer, Stosh. Hello, Stosh.
3: Hello, everybody.
4: Stosh Sienke.
3: What's up?
4: Pasa.
3: So we start with New York Giants running back Cam Scalabue, who said he is perfectly fine after failing to land a backflip and appearing to land awkwardly on his surgically repaired right ankle during an appearance at Fanatics Fest over the weekend. Video of Scalabue attempting that trademark backflip went viral after he fell to the ground while trying to land it. Now, his head coach, John Harbaugh, I mean, the guy's just getting into town, and now already, here we go, nonsense galore. He was asked about this whole situation on the Believe in Giants podcast, and he said, I quote, "My reaction was this, dude, at least stick it. You know what I mean?
5: Stick the landing.
3: Land the thing if you're going to do it, you know?" He said with a chuckle, though I'm sure inside he was not chuckling. Amber, big deal, not a big deal.
0: It's not a big deal because it sounds like he reacted humorously. I would imagine that behind the scenes, it was a bit of a bigger deal there, Ian. Cam Scalabue needs to be a lot more careful. Seems like maybe a bit reckless on and off the field is what we found out about Cam Scalabue. It can serve him well when it comes to football. It can also very much not serve him well, and this would be one of those examples. I'm glad he's okay. He did not stick the landing. He did play through. He got up. He, like, the way that he acted afterwards, he's like, screw it, I'm still hyping up the crowd. I'm still going. Let's go. That's what you do. That was a vet move there. But you can't erase the fact that you had surgery and we all just saw you fall.
5: Yeah, but he also did the backflip at the charity softball game. And that's when John Harbaugh probably said, I don't want to see that again. And what does Scalabue do?
0: Again.
5: Does it again. He blamed the bouncy floor for not sticking the landing. I'm going the opposite. It's not a big deal because he didn't get hurt, and he didn't get hurt in the softball game. And Cam, you be you, man. This game of life, you don't get a do-over. So if you want to be, you know, doing, if you want to do backflips and ram your head into a concrete wall, whatever you want to do, you be you, buddy. Go enjoy the game of life, man. I have no problem with him doing it.
0: You don't get a do-over in your NFL career either. So
5: it's his life.
0: Flushed down the toilet because you made a backflip. It seems like.
5: Did he get hurt?
0: He did not this time. Yeah,
5: that's why it's not a big deal.
3: Okay, moving on. So, I'm not sure if you've caught any of the new season of Quarterback on Netflix.
5: I haven't, and I got to catch up.
0: I haven't watched
3: it. So, there was an episode recently. Joe Flacco's wife and one of his sons benched Flacco fantasy league last season, week two, against Baltimore. Flacco in that game, by the way, scored 8.8 fantasy
5: good decision.
3: Points. Apparently a good decision, but here's my question. Getting benched by your family, big deal, not a big deal, Ian?
5: Not a big deal because it was a brilliant call. Hey, man, two GMs right there, the son and the bride. So I think it's hilarious. I'm assuming at this point in his career, which is amazing, Joe Flacco is still in the league, which is remarkable. Still bringing home that big paycheck for wife and kiddos. Not a big deal. It's actually hilarious that he did get benched by his fam. And it was a good decision. So, not a big deal.
0: Are you kidding me? This is a massive deal. Okay.
5: What?
0: You gave that little snot-nosed child life. That child owes you everything. And if he has to put up with only 8 fantasy points, then that's what he has to put up with. Because Joe Flacco is responsible.
5: You only have more than 8 points.
0: I mean, Joe Flacco is responsible for everything that kid has ever had in life, including his actual life. His mom's a little bit more responsible for that. We don't have to get into that right now. The point is, you can't bench pops. Terrible luck.
3: Yeah, that's
5: no
3: tough.
5: Problem.
3: Like,
5: my family would bench my ass in 2 seconds.
3: You're grounded would have been my response.
0: No kidding. You can bench me.
3: Coffee drinkers, listen up.
5: What are you telling the wife? The playground shut down.
3: Moving on. Drink coffee drinkers, listen up. Drinking up to 5 cups of coffee a day is safe.
5: 5?
3: For most adults, and regular coffee consumption may be linked to a lower risk of stroke, diabetes, and heart failure. This, according to a new scientific statement from the American Heart Association. Big deal. Not a big deal.
0: Applause. This is a big deal. Coffee drinkers of America, unite. We have finally won. We are healthy and we are going to live forever. And that is a big deal for all of us that love to consume coffee. Ian Fitzsimmons, I am very much one of those people. And I'm always worried, am I drinking too much coffee? Do I need to try to limit my coffee? You know, there's all these movements online. You pull up the gram, there's always some person getting up and drinking lemon water in the morning and then telling you, and then going outside for sunshine for 20 minutes and telling you how glorious it is that they don't drink coffee until after they work out in the morning. And get out of here with all that. The American Heart Association on our side, finally. Just drink your darn coffee.
5: If, I'm going to go, this is a big deal. Not like I have 2 cups of coffee in the morning and a triple shot of espresso around 4 o'clock to get ready for the show.
0: You're
5: going to
0: live forever. But, your heart's not going anywhere, according to the American Heart Association.
5: Here's the thing. I guarantee you in about 2 years, we're going to hear the American Heart Association come back and go, 5 cups of coffee a day is way too much for you, and 2.5 is actually recommended. Remember when like bacon and eggs was the perfect breakfast and healthy for you, and now bacon will kill a donkey.
0: Right now it's like bacon's going to give you colon cancer; it's going to kill you. But then, oh, by the way, if it doesn't have nitrates, then maybe it's not going to kill you. And, oh, by the way, you need the protein. Oh. But then, if you eat too much protein, or if you eat processed, do you ever get the sense over time that nobody actually knows anything?
5: Thank you. I remember when I was actually a producer at ESPN. This is like going back 1990. And I was overweight. And man, the breakfast of choice was bacon, eggs, toast, and 2 glasses of grapefruit juice. You know how much sugar is in a grapefruit juice?
0: Yeah.
5: Yeah. That was supposed to be like the weight loss healthy breakfast. And then about a year later, our bad. Wait a minute. Our fault. Nope. Not good for you. Stop it. I mean, all these things, it's a big deal because in about a year, they're going to come back and go, wait a minute. That's too much caffeine. Yeah. It's not good for your heart.
0: It's wild.
5: Watch.
0: It's wild how little we seemingly know. And then when we do think we know things, this is a frustration. It's not to get dark. This is a big frustration for me as a cancer survivor because I always see all these things everywhere. And just yesterday, I saw somebody post how there's a study now that suggests if you drink soy milk, then your recurrence of breast cancer is lower. And I had breast cancer, which is, by the way, the exact opposite of what my oncologist told me when I had breast cancer, because back then I was a vegetarian. They told me I was eating way too much soy because I had hormone positive breast cancer. And there were studies that showed that soy consumption, if you were premenopausal, could affect your hormones, which then could affect breast cancer. Anyways, the point is that nobody knows anything. And it's infuriating, and it's difficult, and it's incredibly difficult for those of us who have gone through health stuff and do try to navigate all of this stuff. So there you go. Drink your coffee. Ian.
5: Remember,
0: drink the damn coffee, eat the damn cake.
5: Stosh, remember this one? And Amber, I know you will. You should drink 1 ounce of water for half your body weight. So if you're 210 pounds, you should drink 105 ounces of water. And now they're saying that's actually too much water.
0: They say it's too much.
5: What the hell?
0: I remember when I was a personal trainer a different lifetime ago in my 20s, and that was like the big thing was we'd all walk around with the gallon of water everywhere. And everybody, and I would complain. I'd be like, I can't do this because I have to go to the, I have to pee too often. Okay. It's ridiculous. I'm always in there going number one. What are we doing? Like, I can't spend my life doing that. And they would, no, this is what you have to do. This is so good. This is so good. And you're absolutely right. Now they're like, oh, wait, that's not so good. And it's like, well, no bleep because it didn't feel good. Why were we trying to do this to ourselves?
5: Doctors.
3: I got news for us all. None of us are getting out of this alive.
0: That is very
5: breaking news.
3: And on that note, I must finish with this quickly.
5: Come on.
0: But coffee does help, by the way, while we are alive.
3: Coffee might have helped this guy. Park rangers arrested a 34-year-old man Saturday in Yellowstone National Park.
0: Is this real?
5: Yes.
3: After he allegedly dressed in a homemade bison costume and spent nearly 2 hours chasing tourists.
5: And then got arrested.
3: Rangers finally caught up with the man after he stopped to graze near Old Faithful.
0: He stopped to graze.
3: And attempted to join an actual bison herd. which reportedly wanted nothing to do with him. Is this true or not? I don't know. It might be, but all I could think of was the guy flying 8 feet in the air last week.
0: Well, that was real.
5: That was real. This from what I read, is real. He was chasing tourists around going, now you know what it feels like.
0: I can't find it anywhere. In a homemade bison outfit. When I Google about bison and guy Yellowstone, the only thing that's coming up is the... Here we go. Well, you know, I've seen that story on Facebook. Oh, no. I saw when you sent it. I'm trying to find, like, a legitimate source. Anyways, either way, hilarious. But that would be terrifying. The picture of the bison costume, like, it's...
5: It's homemade.
3: It's outstanding.
0: It's like, he's a big feller, too, this guy. If this is a real story, you can't put on a bison costume and terrorize people after an old man just got thrown in the air.
3: We have to research this further.
0: All right, coming up next, we're going to dig into that.
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12: Little pop up, back a shortstop into no man's land for a base hit RBI, and it's 5-2 Guardians as the cricket playing Travis Bazzana protects the wicket with the parachute fluke to drive in a run.
13: Yeah, that was the fifth and final run tonight for the Cleveland Guardians, but I thought very indicative and encapsulated how this nine-inning affair unfolded as the things that needed to happen. Cleveland made it happen. They went out and got it and made it happen to take the victory. They have now taken the first two games of this series and have sent the Twins now to a fourth straight loss, 5-2 the final at Progressive Field. This is the Affinity Plus Federal Credit Union postgame download. Mark Janowski here at Target Field. Going to bring in Glenn Perkins from Progressive Field. And Glenn, I know you and Chris talked about it. There were certainly a lot of examples today about how, as you guys said, the game is a game of inches. And today that went in favor of Cleveland. But I really think they also made it happen. They were very aggressive. They played Guardian style baseball. That's who they are. And they were just successful at it.
14: And it's why we always talk about forcing action and make the opposing team make the plays. And the Guardians forced action tonight. They made the Twins try to make plays, and I mean, it was the two plays by Travis Bazzana, the slide into third and the slide into home.
13: Yeah.
14: watching the replay more and more, I think Jeffers probably could have gotten that tag down as opposed to swiping. I think that was a better opportunity there. I think Bezanic got into third base, and Royce did everything he could there. The tag, I would say, probably I would lean toward Jeffers missing that tag. He ended up getting him on the shoulder after Bezanic's hand went through. But bang, bang plays, and Buck made a good throw. It was a shallow pop-up. And the Guardians were aggressive and give them credit that they forced it and they came out on top because they won those little battles by inches.
13: Well, and I also think it's because they're okay if by whatever matter it doesn't go in their favor. That's not going to deter them from trying it again in that game or even in that inning. And they were successful in the sixth. And then I roll around to the top of the seventh when the Twins have the door cracked open a little bit. And you were saying you'd like to see Keyshawn maybe moving or something. And again, I just haven't seen enough of a steady, constant Twins pushing things that way this year.
14: Yeah, and in that situation there, 4-2, and you say, well, that runner on first doesn't matter. I think it matters less late in the game. At that stage, to me, with who you know is lurking with Gattis and Cade Smith at the end, good luck trying to string hits together and getting two or three runs against those guys. So if you can close that gap from a two-run deficit to a one-run deficit, it felt like Armstrong was the guy that was gettable. And hindsight's 20/20, but if Keyshaw steals at some point before Larnach is up to bat, the Twins get a run there, and it's a 4-3 game. Who knows what happens? And I'm with you. I think that they could afford to be a little bit more aggressive. They're playing a little bit more station-to-station baseball right now, and I know they don't have the kind of speed and athleticism that the Guardians have, but there's certainly opportunities, I think, that they could be more aggressive that they just haven't been. I've been watching our guys at first base, our guys that can steal bases at first base this whole road trip, and they're not even bluffing steals. They're not trying to time up the pitcher. Take a chance. I don't know. Get Keyshaw into scoring position. Larnach's been on a tear. He's had great at-bats. He had another one tonight and just missed a double down the line, ended up getting that single to center, and I just feel like they had to find some way to get Keyshaw into second and close the gap a little bit to where – when you're facing Gattis or you're facing Cade Smith, if you run into a ball, all of a sudden you've got a tie game instead of being down one at that point.
13: Yeah, no, I see it. Sometimes you got to shake the tree a little bit. Yep. Right now, when you're in a four-game slide, I think this is a great opportunity for it. Last point, and it certainly doesn't impact how the entire game unfolded, but it's another thing about the Twins giving the opponent a chance, and they cash in. And I want to go back to that bunt by Petey Halpin there in the bottom of the third inning when you groaned on the air. Or was it, oh, no, I can't remember right now.
14: Yeah.
13: But Caratini could have easily thrown Hedges out at second base. Instead, he didn't even really look that way. He took the out at first and had all of a sudden a runner in scoring position. And, of course, the Guardians cash in and keep an inning going where they put two on the board. Victor hasn't played a lot of first since the first, I would say, three and a half weeks of the season. So I'm looking at this, and I'm like, well, maybe some of this versatility came back to bite the Twins a little bit. But on a moment like that, you can't make that mental mistake.
14: This is where I'm at with this, and I said it to Chris in between innings. That play bothered me. Because Victor Caratini, and I know, okay, he hasn't played a ton over there, but as a veteran guy, think about what you're going to do if the ball gets hit to you. And with Royce Lewis pinching, Caratini not pinching as hard, but certainly going to crash on a bunt attempt. He's got to know that if I can get this ball on one hop, if I can get it quick enough, Austin Hedges is running to second base. That's going to be my play. You don't even need to look to see where he is. And what bothered me about it is Victor Caratini has played first base more than I have. And that's what I was thinking in that situation. When I see Halpin up there and I see Royce Lewis 45 feet away from home plate, all I'm thinking is if this ball gets bunted to me, I'm going to second because I know that Austin Hedges is running to second base and he's slow. And so if I know that sitting up here as a guy that has never played first base in my life, I don't think that we can hide behind Victor Caratini hasn't played at first base that much in the recent past here. He's been behind the plate more. It's a baseball play. He's in there. He's trying to field that ball at the moment that he fielded it in before it hops again because he wants to get the out at second base. He did all of those things and then didn't throw the ball. And it just, to me, that's not anticipating the play and knowing what you're going to do with the ball when you get it.
13: Yeah, and right now all those moments seem to be biting the Twins, and that's what we've seen.
14: And they add up. Yep. And the other thing that I said to Chris, I think if they get the lead runner there, Petey Halpin on that fly ball from Stephen Kwan, he's going to be probably standing on second base, seeing if Buck or Keyshaw is going to catch that ball. He's probably going to score either way. He's definitely, Hedges is definitely going to score from where he was at second base. That's why I want to cut that lead guy off.
13: Yep.
14: And it was a missed opportunity. You never know what would have happened with Petey Halpin on first base in that situation. Maybe they don't score and the Twins get out of it and it's one less run on the board.
13: Yep. All right. Well, I appreciate the candor and the insight, Perk. You guys get out of there. Are you grabbing pizza again tonight or not?
14: I'm going to go down and play some Golden Tee.
13: Ooh, okay.
14: Yeah, one of the clubhouse guys is a longtime friend of mine from my playing days, and I let Chris leave on his own, so hopefully he makes it home in one piece.
13: You're calling night innings tomorrow.
14: I'll find out when we get on the bus tomorrow if Chris made it home alive or not.
13: All right, Perk, get out of there. We'll do it again tomorrow.
14: All right, Gino.
13: All right, thank you. Glenn Perkins joining me. A post-game palaver where, unfortunately, I shouldn't be smiling and laughing because the Twins fell today 5-2. They're now riding a four-game losing skid. Dropped the first two here in Cleveland. A series against the Guardians that's brought to you by your local Toyota dealers. Toyota, let's go places. We're going to go to a break. We're going to come back. Highlights right here on your home for Twins baseball.
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3: Welcome back to the Affinity Plus Federal Credit Union postgame download. Cleveland had sent the Twins down to a fourth straight loss, and with the Guardians' victory today, this season series between the two clubs is tied at four games apiece. Let's get to the Sheboygan Sausage Company Twins highlights. Twins needed a couple of things early here tonight. They needed to score early while keeping Cleveland off the board in the first, and they got both of those things. Ryan Jeffers had a two-out bases empty situation against Parker Messick, and Jeffers connected for his ninth homer of the year. Twins all of a sudden doing the team scoring in the first inning because Kendre Rojas responded with two scoreless frames, but then he had trouble after a leadoff walk to Austin Hedges in the bottom of the third. The Twins actually came out of the dugout to check on Rojas. It looked like maybe he had a blister on a finger. He stayed in the game at that point. Petey Helpin then, the drag bunt down the first baseline that Perk and I were just talking about. Victor Caratini playing first tonight. He gets to it on a second hop. He could have had Austin Hedges going first to second, but instead he took the out at first base. All of a sudden you got a runner in scoring position, and that would be costly as Stephen Kwan tied the game with a double to the wall in right center. Hedges motoring around, and it was 1-1. That was all for Rojas. Mike Paredes came on, and Brian Rocchio was ready for him.
4: Tie game, one out, and a line drive, right field, base hit. Here comes Kwan. He's going to untie it. Kwan takes the big turn. The throw comes into second base. It's an RBI single for Brian Rocchio, who's now driven in 8 runs in 8 games against the Twins this year. A rude greeting for Mike Paredes, and it's 2-1 Cleveland.
3: Yeah, just, you know, whatever the Twins are doing wrong right now, the other team is taking advantage of it. Whether it be a leadoff walk, not taking the right out, and all of a sudden letting a runner be in scoring position, things like that add up. Just like that, the Guardians have a 2-1 lead after 3. Josh Bell celebrating 10 years in the majors today. He responds with a 2-out double in the 4th inning, and then Messick gave the Twins a run, basically, because he uncorked a wild pitch during an at-bat to Royce Lewis, so Bell advanced the third. Then Royce hits a comebacker, which Messick messed up. Ball rolling out towards second base. Travis Bazzana picked it up. His throw to first was wild. Bell scored. Lewis went to second on the play, a play that had an error on the pitcher and an error on the first baseman, a run in, and it was 2-2. But unfortunately, the Twins left Lewis stranded at second base. Cody Clemens, a leadoff single in the 5th. Messick responded by striking out the next 3. Cleveland had runners on the corners with one down in the bottom of the 5th. Paredes got the Lauder to pop up, and then the pinch hitter Kyle Manzardo to fly out to end that threat. Byron Buxton had a leadoff single in the 6th. He was on second with 2 outs. Stephen Vogt went to the bullpen. Colin Holderman came on to replace Messick. He walked Royce Lewis, but then got Caratini to line out to center and strand 2. Trouble for the Twins in the bottom of that 6th inning. Khalil Watson, a pitch hit leadoff double. Paredes then hit Bazzana on the front leg with a 1-2 pitch. Arias then a single to load the bases. Hedges had a sack fly to left to plate Watson. Guardians have a 3-2 lead. Out comes Derek Shelton. Taylor Rogers comes out of the pen to take over for Paredes. The Guardians pulled the double steal on the very first pitch to Petey Helpin. Runners now in scoring position at second and third base. Bazzana, a great slide, by the way, on third to get in before Royce Lewis could apply the tag. And then the Guardians take advantage of Bazzana again with a great slide to add on.
4: And this ball popped up. Shallow center. Now Bazzana, because of the seal at third, it's fairly shallow. Buck coming in on it. Bazzana's going to try him.

0: The throw from Buxton, the tag from Jeffers, out at home plate. Bazzana testing Buxton, and Byron throws him out at home. Still
1: waiting.
0: They're going
1: to take a look at it.
0: They're going to look.
2: After review, there is no violation of blocking. However, the runner is safe. Ball is overturned.
3: Yeah, two great slides on that inning by Bazzana. That leads to a run, and all of a sudden it's a 4-2 Guardians lead. And again, yeah, you can say the game is a game of inches, but again, the Guardians like to push the action, push the envelope. They're aggressive. They make things happen for them. Give the Guardians credit for going out there and taking things here tonight. Twins made some noise versus Sean Armstrong in the seventh. Clemens a leadoff single. He was replaced by Luke Keyshaw on a fielder's choice. Trevor Larnach a pinch hit single with two outs. So then Vogt had to go to the pen and bring in Hunter Gaddis with a couple of guys on to face Byron Buxton, who represented the go-ahead run.
0: Runners are moving. The pitch swung on and driven in the air, center field and deep. Halpin going back. It's in front of the warning track. Petey's there. It's a 395-foot out to right center field. And the Twins strand the tie and runs aboard on a Buxton sky out to center here in the top of the seventh.
3: Yeah, last best chance for the Twins. Bazzana had a half swing bloop RBI single off of Rogers in the home half of the seventh. Jack Anderson comes in for his Twins debut to get out of that frame. In the end, Cade Smith works the ninth and picks up his major league leading 29th save. Guardians win it 5-2. Cleveland now 54-48 on the year. 5 runs, 9 hits, 2 errors, 4-for-8 with runners in scoring position, 8 men left on base. Twins dropped 4 in a row now. They are now 49-53 on the year. 2 runs on 6 hits, no errors, 0-for-5 with runners in scoring position, 6 men stranded. Colin Holderman picks up the win. He is now 5-2 on the year. Paredes takes the loss. He is 0-3. Paredes went 3 innings, allowed 2 runs, both earned on 6 hits, did not strike out a batter. He walked a guy. Kendry Rojas, who had the start today, 2 1/3 innings, 2 runs, both earned on 1 hit, 2 strikeouts, and 2 walks. Parker Messick for Cleveland went 5 2/3, 2 runs, 1 of them earned, 4 hits, 6 strikeouts, did not walk a Twin, and Cade Smith again with his major league leading 29th save. 19,714 at Progressive Field in a game that took 2 hours and 40 minutes. Twins highlights brought to you by the Sheboygan Sausage Company, America's tradition since 1933. Time for our Treasure Island Diamond Player of the Game. We're going with the guy who had a big swing right away in the first to get the Twins on the board, Ryan Jeffers.
0: He hits this ball high in the air to deep left field. There's your first inning run. It's a home run for Ryan Jeffers. Jeffers clobbers one into the seats in left, and it's Minnesota's turn to strike with 2 outs in the opening frame. A curveball that hung, and Jeffers mashed it.
3: Yeah, it's been good to have Jeffers back. That home run was the 274th that the Twins have hit at Progressive Field, snapping a tie with Fenway Park for the 4th most home runs the Twins have hit at a single ballpark, the most 344 at Wrigley Field in Chicago. But good to have Ryan Jeffers contributing and producing, getting the Twins off to the early lead tonight. Unfortunately, they could not back it up. Treasure Island Resort and Casino is the exclusive casino partner of the Minnesota Twins. 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
6: Hi, this is Ryan Jeffers. What is your first job? My first job was in high school. I worked at a drugstore. I worked at a Rite Aid. That was my first real job. I probably had some odd end jobs growing up, but working at Rite Aid, working a cashier job there was probably my first time. What is the significance behind your uniform number? Number 27 actually was just the number that was given to me when I got to college, and the rest was history. It kind of just stuck the rest of the way, and I've had it through the minors and all the time in the big leagues. The most influential person in your life pertaining to baseball probably would be my first baseball coach, Coach Jeff. He was the guy who kind of helped me fall in love with the game. Still stay in touch to him to this day. He was just a really influential person just to grow my love for baseball and just learn how to grow up in the game and really just a lot of life lessons as well. This has been Ryan Jeffers.
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2: 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Looking around the minor leagues with the Twins affiliates. Fort Myers fell to St. Lucie 8-2, the final there. Cedar Rapids in a real back-and-forth affair today at Dayton. This game currently delayed in the seventh inning with the Colonels up 12-10. But you got a two-run homer from Eduardo Tyeet, his 17th of the year there. Jay Thomas had a two-run single, gave Wichita early 3-1 lead. They're up on Midland right now in the sixth by a score of 3-1. Not a good outing right now for the St. Paul Saints. They're trailing 9-1 against Columbus, but a couple of guys on rehab assignments getting on the mound today in St. Paul. Cole Sands tossed a scoreless inning. Marco Raya not doing so well in his outing. He's already allowed 3 runs and walked 3 guys in 2/3. Let's get to the big league scoreboard. 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Checking out some scores involving teams from the American League Central. The team that's leading the division is the Chicago White Sox. They're getting thumped right now down in Texas. It's all Rangers. This game in the bottom of the fifth inning. Texas on top by a score of 9-0. Kansas City has rallied, and they have a 3-2 lead in the bottom of the seventh at Kauffman Stadium over the San Francisco Giants. Two of the games that we're going to spotlight now for you. First of all, going back to north of the border and Toronto, where the Jays hosting the Rays, and the Rays have really had Toronto's number this year.
3: Swing and a ball driven, deep in the air to left, way back straw, toward the track, to the wall, leaping, it's gone! For the second straight game, Nick Fortes has homered. It's his fourth of the year, and it's now a rout. The Rays lead 8-0 in the fifth.
2: I guess that's the official definition of a rout. It's right now 9-2 in the top of the ninth inning. 18 hits today for the Tampa Bay Rays. They have won 6 of 7 games this year against the defending American League champion Toronto Blue Jays. Meanwhile, the other game we're going to spotlight, it's down at Wrigley, where the Twins, of course, just dropped 2 of 3 this past weekend. It features their team that's right on the Twins' heels in the Central, the Detroit Tigers. The good news for Twins fans, Detroit not looking like they're going to gain any ground on the Twins tonight.
4: And the pitch on the way. Ground ball right side. That's going to be a base hit. One run is in. 2 runs you're going to score. Going to third on the play is Bregman. It's a 2-run single for Carson Kelly. And the Cubs lead 2-0.
2: And that was just the beginning of the Cubs night and pretty much close to the end of the night for Framber Valdez. He only went 2/3 of an inning, allowed 6 runs on 5 hits and threw 42 pitches without even making it out of that opening frame. Right now, Cubs lead the Tigers 9-0. That's the out-of-town scoreboard. When we come back, some thoughts from Derek Shelton on this one from Cleveland right here on your home for Twins baseball.
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2: Well, Cleveland took advantage of opportunities. They pushed the action. They created opportunities that they cashed in. And as a result, they had the 5-2 victory tonight. They've taken the first two games of this series. Let's get some reaction. Our ears on the clubhouse brought to you by Minnesota Corn. Twins have now dropped four straight games, longest losing skid since they dropped five at the end of May. How frustrating right now is it for manager Derek Shelton?
12: Yeah, I mean, it's frustrating. I mean, for three of the days, we didn't pitch very well. Tonight, we didn't pitch very well. I mean, we did not put people away, and that's what we have to do to win games.
2: Yeah, and that's been a theme over the last four games that they've lost. Now, again, because of injuries, with Connor Prelip being on the injured list, you had Kendry Rojas making the start today in essentially what was going to be a bullpen day. Not sure how long he was going to go in this one, but in the bottom of the third inning, you actually saw Shelty and the trainer come out to look at Kendry Rojas's hand. He exited the game a little bit later on after a couple of batters. Here's an update on what Rojas is dealing with.
12: He was fine. He cracked the nail. He was only throwing 50 pitches anyway. So the nail, when we went out there, the nail wasn't that big of an issue. We just wanted to check on it because we knew he had it, and he cracked it a little bit. But, you know, he was pretty strict at 50, and I think he threw, 46, 47. But, no, it was not injury-related to take him out.
2: Yeah, it was 47, and then they went to Mike Paredes. Now, on the other side, while the Twins were trying to piece things together, the Guardians had the luxury of giving the ball today to a guy named Parker Messick, who just pitched a scoreless inning 1 week ago tonight for the American League in the All-Star game. We featured him earlier on the Menards pregame lineup card. He is solid. He's got this fastball. You heard the catcher, Austin Hedges, speak glowingly of him. What does Derek Shelton think about this lefty?
12: It's funky. I mean, it's a strange arm angle with a body that's moving at you, and then the ball comes out. I mean, I even made the comment to Jeffers during the game. He looks like he's hard to catch. You know, Hedges is one of the best catchers and has been over the last 10 years. I mean, the ball gets on you. It's extremely sneaky. It plays harder than it is. And today he executed the fastball extremely well, especially to right-handers in.
2: Yeah, and I feel like Shelty really can dissect that and think that way by putting his catcher's career and thoughts on and seeing it from that perspective. Now, another theme over the last 4 days for the Twins had been watching the opponents break out to early leads in games. That did not happen here tonight. In fact, the Twins got on the scoreboard first, but Shelty still needs to see early more stuff from his offense early on.
12: And like you said, our offense has been good all year. Today we didn't get any breaks. Last couple days we haven't gotten breaks. We've gotten behind, and we got to figure out a way to get a lead early. I think that would be important. Just, I mean, with the fact the way our offense is built, I mean, I know we hit the home run in the first, but it can't be one run. It's got to be multiple runs to be able to go.
2: Well, they did have the home run in the early offense tonight, but then again, as Perk and I were saying, perhaps now the time is start pushing some action, getting guys moving on the bases. Finally, they have dropped four straight games. You can feel it around Twins territory amongst fans that they're hitting the panic button, especially after getting the 49 and 500 mark on Friday. They've dropped four straight games, and yes, we all know we're just 2 weeks away from the trade deadline, and folks are starting to really think, are we going to be a buyer? Are we going to sell? What's going on? Manager trying to put things in perspective in terms of what the team needs to do right now.
12: Yeah, I think, I mean, the one thing we've talked about this group is how resilient they are. And we're going to go through stretches where we don't play good, and we're going to go through stretches where we play good. Right now, and we're in one of those stretches where we're not playing good, so we got to lean on the fact that we have been able to bounce back.
2: Well, if Chris and Perk were going to be talking about this game being a game of inches and how that reared its head a couple times today, I'm going to say timing is also everything, and this is probably not the greatest timing to have a rough stretch here for Derek and his squad. We appreciate the thoughts. Our ears on the clubhouse brought to you by Minnesota Corn, continuously working to promote sustainable practices, develop new uses, and maintain thriving rural economies for Minnesota's 24,000 corn farmers. Trip around the bases next on your home for Twins baseball.
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2: Well, unfortunately, the post-All-Star game break slide continues for the Twins as Cleveland wins this evening 5-2, the Twins' fourth straight loss. Let's circle the bases, brought to you by your local Toyota dealers. At first base, Parker Messick allowed two runs, one of them earned in 5 2/3 innings tonight. It is the 20th straight start to begin this season where he has gone at least five innings. The Cleveland record is held by Hall of Famer Gaylord Perry, who tossed at least five innings in each of his 41 starts in 1973. At second base, Stephen Kwan reached base three times tonight, has reached base at a 449 clip against the Twins in his career, and in doing so, he passed former Guardian Ahmed Rosario for the most times reaching base against the Twins since the start of 2022 when Kwan debuted. At third base, boy, Brian Rocchio has been a pain in the Twins' side this series and this season. Tonight, two hits and an RBI. In 2026, he's the only player to have at least 10 hits and 8 ribbies against the Twins. Rocchio joins Hunter Goodman as the only guys to drive in 8 this year against Minnesota. Rocchio, 27 hits, 17 ribby versus the Twins in his career, his highest marks against any opponent. And at home, a huge deciding factor in this one, the Twins' inability to strand inherited runners, with two of the four inherited runners the Twins relievers had scoring, one against Paredes and one against Rogers. On the flip side, the Guardians pitchers were able to strand all three inherited runners they had tonight, increasing the second-best strand rate in the majors to 76%. That is the Toyota trip around the bases. Toyota Let's go places. Twins try to break this slide tomorrow night. Bailey Ober getting the ball. He's 7-3, 4.32 ERA on the year, coming off the win. The only win so far out of the break for the Twins came Friday at Wrigley. He limited the Cubs to 2 runs and 5 1/3. Bailey's 3-3 and 13 starts versus Cleveland lifetime. He allowed just a solo homer to Gabriel Arias in 5 innings on July 9th here at Target Field in what was his first start back from the injured list in, unfortunately, a game the Twins lost. Slade Ciccone goes for the Guardians. He's not pitched since he allowed 3 runs in less than 4 innings here on the 8th when the Twins walked it off. Ciccone is 4-6, 4.55 ERA on the year, the righty 1-0 in his career against the Twins. Pregame at 5. Hope you can dial us up then. That wraps up the Affinity Plus Federal Credit Union postgame download. For Cal Soderquist, Biff Potter, and John Vitas, I'm Mark Janowski. 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
3: Hit through the right side, RBI base hit Ryan Jeffers. Twins take the lead 2-1.
22: They had a pitch lined to the left center field. That's going to tie it up. Jazz Bell around first base. Ground ball, weakly hit, should be 2. Kieschel to Lee, back to first in time for the TaylorMade double play. Nicely turned.
3: Byron smashes this ball deep into the left field corner. That one's back towards the fence, and it's off the base of the wall. Byron looping around first, looping towards second. He slides in with a crisp leadoff double.
0: Today's game was brought to you by Target, proud partner of the Minnesota Twins. Derek Shelton, signing off.
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23: Every once in a while, the brother goes left and another brother goes right. And that's all right. That's how we get down. Obviously, more on LeBron on the way, but we got to let you know what caught our attention like this.
24: Ah, made you look.
25: Game night. Made you look.
26: Made you look.
23: All right, Emmett. Come on now. Tell me what caught your attention. What made you look?
27: LeBron. No, I'm just playing. 60 million. That's what caught my eye. The World Cup viewership peaked at 60 million in North America, and that makes me very, very proud of not just our country, our neighbors up north and to the south. 60 million, those are big, big numbers. And I know that this isn't a country that really embraces soccer, but I love that they embraced it on the biggest stage, tuned in. And I also think people were like, oh, I kind of like this. This is better than I thought. So when I saw that number of 60 million viewers in North America, I said, man, that is awesome. That's big time.
23: Yeah, I mean, it is. And think about this. I mean, it's a 6-week event, right? The games are being played in the U.S., in Canada, in Mexico, and not really too much went wrong. Right. I mean, you try to put those logistics together and have 48 different countries playing, you know, and having all the games that they played. I mean, it's I feel like they did a really good job.
27: Right.
23: They did a really good job with that. And it put a lot of eyeballs, obviously, by that 60 million number that you put out there. A lot of eyeballs on the product that normally wouldn't have those eyeballs on it. So no matter how you felt about soccer, I'm sure you feel some type of way a little bit different, and most of it's been positive because I thought the World Cup, I thought that went off really without a hitch. That's what caught Emmett's attention. That's what made him look. What made me look is something that I talked about in my sports update. How about Stephen Curry getting a nice little display, an exhibit there at the Basketball Hall of Fame? It's called Beyond the Arc, and you know, it's the first time that an active player will be honored within the walls with a dedicated exhibit. I thought that's pretty cool. I know there's plenty of other players that are all-time greats, but Stephen Curry to get that honor right there, a guy who, in my opinion, changed the game by bringing the three-pointer really into the league more than it ever was.
27: Right.
23: I think that's a pretty cool honor.
27: He changed the game.
23: Yeah.
27: You know, he changed the game and in a good way and a bad way sometimes because he's got brothers out here thinking they got it like him and they don't. But, you know, for somebody at his size, and I ain't saying he like Spud Webb or anything like that, but for him to dominate the way he has been able to by shooting the jumper. You know, it's been 99% all jumper, and he is the greatest shooter that ever lived, in my humble opinion. So I think he is it's well-deserved to have a display there in the Hall of Fame.
23: Yes, it's really cool. And for guys that are coming up trying to play the game, more can look at Steph and say, hey, I look more like him than
27: I
23: do LeBron.
27: Right.
23: Right? I mean, that's just the reality of it. Not saying you can play like Steph. right? Or like LeBron. But when you just visualize and see someone, you're like, yeah, I think I could play. I could play a game similar to him more than I could that runaway freight train that is LeBron James.
27: Right, and he when he's on the court with the other players, he looks like he's an average size human being.
23: Yeah,
27: he's my height.
23: Exactly.
27: Right?
23: He's still,
27: Yeah,
23: he's still
27: I'm 6'4". You know, he's still tall, but when you're on the court with those other guys, you look like your average size human being, and that does, you know, people do find inspiration in that, which I think is awesome.
23: Yeah, I do as well. So shout out to Steph Curry again, representing the first time in nearly 75-year history. An active player will be honored within the walls of the Naismith Basketball Hall of Fame. He's Emmett Golden. I'm Q Myers. It's Game Night here on ESPN Radio on the all-new ESPN app.
4: I proclaim this the summer of
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6: It's the biggest question mark that's hanging over the NBA. So let's just reset on Tuesday, July 21st. Where do things stand?
7: I checked in with Rich on my way in to the studio. Quote, nothing happening today.
8: This is madness.
9: I had to call Rich Paul. Little snotty nose ass, and I asked him, hey man, what is the holdup? I said, what is the holdup? And you know what Rich Paul told me? He said, Perk, listen, man, this has nothing to do with money. It's not about the money, it's about the fit. So I know we all are anxious and want LeBron James to make a decision, and it's part of it. We're talking about arguably the greatest player to ever play the game of basketball and how he wants to end his legacy. Like, we all gotta be patient.
23: Yeah, we're all being patient. We're all being patient.
27: No, we're not. We ain't being patient.
23: I mean, we're being as patient as we have to be. We can be. I mean, at some point, I had someone tell me today, Q, the longer this thing drags on, the less interested I am. We're all interested. I don't care if it happens in the middle of training camp next week. There's going to be interest. I'm going to look down at my phone. I'm going to retweet it and be like, oh, LeBron's going back to Cleveland. Not surprised. All right, I know what I'm talking about tonight. Or whatever. Mm-hmm. You know, we'll talk about the fit, talk about how he's going to close out his career. Or, oh, he's taking his title back to Miami. Or he's going to go to Philadelphia. Well, I mean, whatever the case may be, he's obviously, because we are all sitting here waiting and we update it each and every day on what's going on with him, obviously, he's still a big deal, and it matters. But, man, the longer this thing drags out, the more I just want to have that attitude of, yeah, I don't really care anymore.
27: It has dragged out for so long. I have, from the moment it happened, I'm like, LeBron knows where he's going. Facts. I'm now like, I don't know if he knows where he's going.
23: I believe he does. I believe he does. He's just not in any hurry to tell us.
27: Yeah, it's happened so long, I'm starting to question my own self and how I felt about it because I just didn't. You know, yesterday I thought it could happen. Today I thought it could happen. And still hearing Rich Paul, LeBron's agent, like, yeah, you know, he's going to take his time and we're not going to rush this. It's like, are they now trying to see how long they could go with it? It has me guessing now.
23: Well, speaking of Rich Paul and hearing what he has to say, he was on the Pat McAfee show talking about the decision and LeBron taking his time.
10: I think he's earned the right not to be rushed. And so it's not a thing where you're toying with people's emotions or trying to make it about anything more than the fact that, hey, this man has a very important layered decision to make across business, across family, across basketball. And, you know, basketball is the business, obviously. But, you know, just have to be patient with him. I don't know, Pat. I wish I did know. I don't know. I don't know.
27: You know what, Rich? I don't know either. Dog.
23: I don't buy that for a second. As a matter of fact, go on, ring the bell.
27: Yeah,
23: I don't buy
27: the bell
23: that
27: on him.
23: For a second. That he doesn't know. Look, I'll say this: it could be they're actually trying to continue to drum up more interest.
27: Yeah, yeah. I mean, but how can you get more interest than what he's
23: because
27: already?
23: We don't actually know the real interest. We know the teams that are supposedly in the finals for it, but how do I know what Miami's offering? How do I know what Philadelphia's offering? How do I know what Golden State might be offering or even Cleveland's offering as far as compensation? Well, and they say it's not about compensation. It's always about the money.
27: Yeah, so I believe it's not about compensation because – like LeBron understands each team's cap situation. For instance, the Cavaliers, he understands that he could either sign for the veteran minimum or they can finesse Harden's extension to give LeBron like a mid-level exception. Right. That's all the Cavaliers.
23: Well, that's what I'm saying. And most teams have a way that they can work it a little bit. So I mean, again, it's not necessarily about money, but it could be about even more interest. It could be continuing to drum this up a little bit. I don't know. But I know it's dragging out. That's what I didn't know.
27: Yeah, yeah. It's I didn't expect this when he made it. I was excited, Q, for 2 days.
23: Right.
27: 2 days. I was like, oh, man, LeBron on the move again. He's coming back home to Cleveland. I know it. I know it. Then now I'm just like, all right, bro. You know, I'm ready to start talking some Browns in Cleveland now on my local show because he's either going to come or he's not. And we'll let the chips fall after that. But the kind of the guessing games now, kind of, I think most people are kind of over it.
23: Exactly. He's Emmett Golden. I'm Q Myers. It's Game Night here on ESPN Radio on the all-new ESPN app. Retirement or championship? What will happen first for LeBron James? That's next on Game Night on ESPN Radio on the all-new ESPN app.
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30: I'm meteorologist Mace Michaels. Tonight, a mostly clear sky and cooler. Lows in the upper 40s to near 50. For tomorrow, lots of sunshine. Pleasant day with less wind and highs in the mid-70s. Then it heats up for the rest of the week and into the weekend, highs to the 80s. Lakes, great food, and friendly faces. 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
34: 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What if Myles Garrett is not number one on that list? 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
7: I'm meteorologist Mace Michaels. Tonight, a mostly clear sky and cooler. Lows in the upper 40s to near 50. For tomorrow, lots of sunshine. Pleasant day with less wind and highs in the mid-70s. Then it heats up for the rest of the week and into the weekend. Highs to the 80s. Lakes, great food, and friendly faces. It's all in Worthington, Minnesota, and it's worth a look. Currently 54 degrees.
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0: Auburn. It's my dark horse in the SEC race this fall. Elsewhere in college football, announced on Monday, Michigan Athletic Director Ward Manuel will step down at the end of the calendar year after more than a decade at the helm. Some confusion remains, though. Why now? Why not? Or why the end of the year? Why not now? It's football season now. It's time for the 2026 season. In other news, enter Kyle Whittingham. It will be his first season inside Schembechler Hall. Dare some even say the savior after all Big Blue has been through in recent years. Thamel again on the new head ball coach.
1: Michigan made an unbelievable hire. Like, Kyle Whittingham is one of the best football coaches in the last generation in college football. He took Utah from the Mountain West with barely a blip to the Pac-12, made them a contender, made them a conference title. He has been one of the most consistently performing football coaches in college football in the last 25 years. Period. End of story. I really feel like there will be a consistency and professionalism at Michigan football that is going to permeate through that program that was perhaps not there in the past few years. So I think it's an unbelievable hire. It's such a good fit in the Big Ten. They've recruited really well. He has a strong front office there, and he's going to maximize the resources. He's a high-end game day coach, right? That guy's coached a ton of high-stakes games. Look, the resources at Michigan that are available right now, there should be a through line to success. And I'd be stunned if Kyle Whittingham doesn't succeed highly there.
0: Whittingham and his Wolverines kick it off against Western Michigan week one before a highly anticipated visit from Oklahoma week two. Michigan currently with the fifth shortest odds to win the Big Ten, according to DraftKings Sportsbook. Not done on the diamond yet. More when SportsCenter All Night continues. 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

0: He took Utah from the Mountain West with barely a blip to the Pac-12, made them a contender, made them a conference title. He has been one of the most consistently performing football coaches in college football in the last 25 years. Period. End of story. I really feel like there will be a consistency and professionalism at Michigan football that is going to permeate through that program that was perhaps not there in the past few years. So I think it's an unbelievable hire. It's such a good fit in the Big Ten. They've recruited really well. He has a strong front office there, and he's going to maximize the resources. He's a high-end game day coach, right? That guy's coached a ton of high-stakes games. Look, the resources at Michigan that are available right now, there should be a through line to success. And I'd be stunned if Kyle Whittingham doesn't succeed highly there.
1: Whittingham and his Wolverines kick it off against Western Michigan week one before a highly anticipated visit from Oklahoma week two. Michigan currently with the fifth shortest odds to win the Big Ten, according to DraftKings Sportsbook. Not done on the diamond yet. More when SportsCenter All Night continues. It's ESPN Radio.
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0: 2.
1: The Dodgers beat the Phillies thanks to a crazy double play to end the game. AM 570 LA Sports had the call.
2: Marsh squibs it to third. Muncy in the glove. And Crawford's caught between third and home. The throw to Rushing. He runs down the line. Pumps a throw. Gives it to Betts. Crawford is tagged. Runner between second and third. Realmuto. He's caught up the bag. He's out at second. And the ball game is over. That's a win for LA.
0: Number one.
1: The Marlins lost to the Astros, but they did turn the first triple play in baseball this year. 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
2: And the 1-0 pitch, a roller over to third. Triple Jimenez play. Has got that. He throws to second for one, or two, on to first in time for the triple play. Wow! A tailor-made triple play. 5-4-3.
1: And the Astros get the win, though. They've now won two straight after losing the previous four games and nine of the last 10 against the Marlins. SportsCenter All Night, ESPN Radio. Tuesday Night Baseball officially in the books. Reds-Mariners in Seattle. The division-leading Mariners host the struggling Reds in Game 2 of this series. Reds sit 9 games under 500 after Monday night's 7-0 rout at T-Mobile Park. But don't tell Cincy's Chase Burns that. On the bump again tonight, entered having won 10 consecutive decisions, tied for the longest streak in baseball. 11-1 record, 2.54 ERA this season. He shines the brightest for the Reds, folks. Would that be the case tonight, though, in the first?
3: He was one of the harder throwers around, you know, by topping around 95, 96 miles an hour. Now that is kind of middle of the road.
4: Ellie swings, puts a pretty good charge into this ball to deep right center field. That is going to get out of here. Ellie sneaks it over the right center field wall. A leadoff home run to put the Reds on top, 1-0.
1: 700 WLW, third career leadoff home run there, first since his 2023 rookie season. We jump ahead to the top of the ninth. Reds clinging to a 3-2 lead.
4: 2-1 pitch. Swinging a fly ball. Well hit deep left field. Back in a hurry of Rosarena. He turns, looks, it's gone. An opposite field home run for Nathaniel Lowe stretches the Reds lead back to 2. His 12th home run of the year.
1: Athletics Diamondbacks, we move all the way to the ninth with a game tie and two-run home run that carries us into extra innings in the 10th.
5: One out, bases loaded. Winning run right there at third. And the 1-2 pitch.
6: Slap through, that's your game winner. Vargas delivers in the clutch. Moreno scores, and the Diamondbacks walk off the A's 6-5.
1: That's Vargas' second career walk-off hit, the first since 2019, also with Arizona, and a 19-inning win versus the Cardinals. Dodgers hoping to avoid a three-game skid. More when we return. 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
0: 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The Dodgers and Phillies continue their series in Philly.
2: Hill on his horse, on the warning track, at the wall. Goodbye, Max Muncy.
0: The Brewers try to win their fifth in a row against the Mets.
20: Benz chops one right side. Long run for Turan. Can't get there. It's into right field for a hit. Two runs will score.
0: We have the latest from day two of SEC Media Days.
21: We've had a great offseason so far. We've put a lot of sweat in the bucket. We've connected a lot. I'm excited. We've had a great summer so far. We're about to go into fall camp, so we're going to lead into that.
0: Plus, LeBron watch continues as he gets closer to making his decision.
22: Rich is adamant that he doesn't know what LeBron's going to do, and LeBron doesn't know what LeBron's going to do.
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0: a coach, right? That guy's coached a ton of high stakes games. Look, the resources at Michigan that are available right now, there should be a through line to success. And I'd be stunned if Kyle Whittingham doesn't succeed highly there.
1: Whittingham and his Wolverines kick it off against Western Michigan week one before a highly anticipated visit from Oklahoma week two. Michigan currently with the fifth shortest odds to win the Big Ten, according to DraftKings Sportsbook. Not done on the diamond yet. More when SportsCenter All Night continues. 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
13: Every odyssey has a final chapter. Is LeBron finally going to write his this week?
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18: 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Yes, we still don't have a decision around LeBron James.
19: Are we sure?
18: Well, we'll get to that.
19: Are we sure?
18: Along with Michelle Smallman, Chris Canty, Evan Cohen with
20: Did
18: you. Good morning, everybody.
20: Someone leak it out?
18: Yeah, what they're referring to is the Miami Heat last night late posted something on their YouTube page that they were getting ready to link the world to a LeBron James press conference on Monday. Now, I can't say, well, that's just a mistake, whatever. It is a mistake, but they do use that platform. When Giannis was introduced 1 week ago tomorrow, right? So last Thursday, that is exactly how I watched the entirety of the press conference with an exact link like that on the Heat YouTube page. So this is not like, hey, we don't even use this. No, they use this thing. And as great of an offseason as my squad has had, they've had a couple of little weird things. The Giannis jersey thing, for those who are unaware. And this is throwing my wife off because she's trying to get my kids a Giannis jersey and we can't get it. So they put out... No, seriously. My son comes home Sunday. We wanted a Giannis jersey on the bed when he came home. Yeah. It's like a welcome back kind of thing. Can't pull that off. So Giannis was... You know, in Milwaukee, wearing number 34, they put out all these great jerseys in the team store. People went and bought them. And he told them, no, I'm going to wear a 7. Oops. To which CeCe said, do you realize you can own a throwback jersey of a guy who's never played a game for a team and he's never worn the jersey? And I said, wow, that is fascinating that you could own a throwback jersey of a guy who's never played for the team. And now they send out the link for a LeBron James press conference on Monday. LeBron ain't on the Heat.
19: Yet.
18: Okay, go ahead.
19: Someone was preparing for something, and I know that the Heat are in the mix here, but why would they have a link prepared, and why would they be getting ready to put it on the YouTube unless someone internally was tipped off about something and someone wanted to get ahead of this and make sure it all worked by the time a decision perhaps was announced? Where there's smoke, there's fire.
20: Yeah, I don't... they might have been premature, but I don't think this was altogether out of left field. Somebody in the Heat organization knew something.
19: Right.
20: So much so that they had the link prepared, even if they didn't mean to post it. Mm-hmm. But what I find interesting about all of this, Smalls, is that we actually have a timeline. It feels like we have a date, right? July 27th. That's the day that everybody now will default to and say, we're probably going to have a decision by then because of what the social media team for the Miami Heat did. And as I threw out there yesterday, just so happens to be a day before the Dallas Cowboys report to training camp. So LeBron James, with all of your attention, making sure your decision doesn't get washed out by the NFL and people starting to get excited about football, that would be an ideal time to announce where you're going to continue your basketball future and potentially end your legendary career.
18: You know what this reminds me of in many ways, you know, when this happens, and this was late last night, I was reading about it and thinking and talking to Nuno, our producer, about it this morning. It reminds me of CeCe at the ice cream truck on Friday night at the ECHC3.
19: What?
18: I'm going to tell you, it's a great comp. I'm going to tell you why. When the most prepared, buttoned up of people feel unprepared and not buttoned up, it stands out. You will never find this man sitting to my left unprepared for any conversation at any time on or off the air. And Friday night at my house, he went to the ice cream truck and he took about a half hour to decide what ice cream he was going to have.
19: It was rare for him
18: to not know. It was rare. Mm-hmm. It was weird. Mm-hmm. It was confusing. It was to a point of I yelled at him. I said, hurry up. Everyone is waiting for you. And I got annoyed because I'm like, this is not who you are. You're not that guy. The Miami Heat are as buttoned up of a franchise. There are no leaks from that franchise. None. They're so buttoned up. This feels not buttoned up. It feels like CeCe at the ice cream truck where it's like, what's going on here? If that would have happened to the New York Jets, we would sit here and laugh. And
19: say classic.
18: Of course the
19: classic Jets.
18: By the way, the Jets could actually do that currently. Send out a link for a LeBron press conference for this.
19: That'd be funny, right? Actually. They should do that.
18: That actually would be a funny bit, right? But this is not the organization that feels like they are sloppy in this. So when you're sitting there, Smalls, and you're saying, I'm going to read into this, I guess I got to defer to you and say, maybe you're onto something. Maybe this is such an abnormal process that we're taking 3 weeks, more than 3 weeks, for LeBron to make his decision. And so maybe Miami, no, I don't know. All I know is it seems as if the LeBron camp, led by Rich Paul, his phenomenal agent, CEO of Clutch Sports, going the complete opposite direction. Hey, no decision has been made. So much so that Rich Paul yesterday on the Pat McAfee show, starting at noon Eastern on ESPN, had this to say about LeBron and his process.
17: I think he's earned the right not to be rushed. And so it's not a thing where you're toying with people's emotions or trying to make it about anything more than the fact that, hey, this man has a very important layered decision to make across business, across family, across basketball, and... You know, basketball is the business, obviously, but, you know, just have to be patient with them. I don't know, Pat. I wish I did know. I don't know. I don't. I don't know.
0: He just said something interesting. Basketball is the business. Not this year. I literally just triggered a thought. He won't make more money in basketball than he will off the court this year. Like, he has probably, how many different ventures will make more than league minimum, 3.9 or whatever it is?
20: All of them.
0: Like, literally all. Everything he doesn't get out of bed for less than $3.9 million to make an appearance. Basketball is a business. Not this year. He has many other businesses that will be more lucrative than basketball. I wonder if that part of it may be throwing him off a little bit. Like, am I really going to play for what league minimum?
19: But Rich Paul and those around LeBron keep saying that money is not going to be the driving factor here. So why would that be something that's holding him up if this is consistently what their messaging has been?
0: Well, I've got to defer to CeCe on this because you played professional sports for 11 years at the highest of levels. When an athlete says money is not the factor, is that ever really the case?
20: I mean, here's the thing. Typically, it's not. But with somebody that is a billionaire that's still active in sports, I think you have to move off of conventional wisdoms. And when it comes to the LeBron of it all, I think this is about positioning himself to end his legendary career the right way, to have the right organization that's going to be a steward of the farewell tour, and to make sure that when we start talking about the exit ramp away from the NBA, that everything else that he wants in place is in working order. So I think that it's a multifaceted approach to whatever his next decision is going to be, but it's beyond just basketball, although basketball is the fulcrum in which everything orbits around. So Ev, I'm always skeptical when people say it's not about money.
0: Right.
20: But in this instance, that actually might be the case.
0: But could there be, like, okay, every single day, it's not only us, it's everyone on our networks, both radio and television. We sit here and we say, what could be the holdup? Now we're asking the question, could he really possibly not know where he's going to sign right now? There's a difference between when he announces it and not knowing, right? Here's the latest theory for a holdup. Could the holdup be, am I really going to, quote unquote, devalue myself, knowing that I am a billion-dollar business unto myself, that when I walk through whatever team's door, we talk about jersey sales, the jersey sales are going to go through the roof, the restaurants in and around the arena and the stores in and around the arena are going to have their best years ever because I'm there. Ticket sales will be higher than they've ever been for any team I'm there. Merchandise from every game, if you think it's my last, will be higher. Mm-hmm. And literally they'll sell day of stuff. Like, oh, the last time LeBron plays on November 12th. Like, here we – like, all of that
19: Everything's
0: stuff.
19: Commemorative.
0: Correct.
19: Everything.
0: So could there be a moment where he sits back and says, am I really going to do this? And who am I going to do that for?
20: I will say this. When LeBron James left Cleveland, the franchise lost nine figures in valuation and $500 million left the municipality of Cleveland.
19: Unbelievable.
20: Like that's what he is. There is nobody in the NBA that wields as much power as LeBron. And we're witnessing that now. And maybe, just maybe, based on how everything was handled the last couple of years since Luka arrived in L.A., that's exactly what he wants. Everybody to acknowledge how important he is to the NBA ecosystem and everybody to acknowledge the totality of what he's been able to accomplish over 23 years in the association. Maybe that's what the holdup is about. Maybe this is just about attention, Ev. And we live in an attention-based economy, so by de facto, that is a bit of the business, right? Mm-hmm. By being able to draw eyeballs and bring people into your world and all of the speculation, that only bolsters your platform, that only bolsters everything that you have your hands into. So maybe that's what this is about. So where he goes might not be as much of a mystery to people, you know, in his camp, but it's just about the timeline in which he announces it, in terms of being able to maximize the attention that he's able to bring to himself and the organization that he's going to play for.
19: So maybe it's not about money, but it is, in fact, about currency. Because attention and fame is currency in itself, especially in today's world.
20: Which you then can monetize, yeah.
19: Correct.
20: Yeah.
0: But the money part of it, isn't it, to some extent, who am I going to give this money to? Because it ain't going to come to me. So when I walk through that door of whatever team it is, I know whoever is the majority governor of that team will make more off of my arrival than they have made maybe ever. Am I okay giving person X, like Dan Gilbert? I don't know what his relationship is with Dan Gilbert these days with Cleveland. LeBron is seemingly not a grudge holder because he went back to Cleveland and he's re-engaging with Miami, right? Now, there's a psychoanalysis on that as to maybe the griminess of LeBron, which has never really been there, has that trait in him to not hold that grudge, which is different than Michael. If Dan Gilbert did to Michael what Dan Gilbert did to LeBron, Michael would never talk to him again. Michael would try to bury the franchise and literally put them out of business.
19: Hand him the iPad right now.
0: Yeah, not lose games. Literally put the Cleveland Cavaliers out of business. But so part of this is, who am I handing these extra millions to as a result of my arrival?
19: But you don't.
0: We haven't thought about that part of it.
19: But I'm sure he has at length, which is why when the link gets posted for the Miami Heat, you think, okay, if LeBron James, the numbers that you just gave out that Cleveland lost in his absence, he is a franchise among other franchises. Like, he's a franchise unto himself. Mm-hmm. And so if you're the Miami Heat and you're preparing for something like that and somebody internally gets tipped off, you would work in advance. You would try to make sure that all your T's are crossed and your I's are dotted. And so I would not be surprised if this was an honest mistake because someone internally was like, we've got to get ahead of this.
0: Just in case.
19: Because of what this means, not only from a cultural standpoint, from a basketball standpoint, but from an economic standpoint, we cannot have another Giannis jersey 2.0. We got to be buttoned up on this.
0: Yeah, ask him if he's wearing 6 again or if he's wearing 23 before we make the jerseys.
19: But couldn't you see after that Giannis mistake, them wanting to be really, really prepared for this?
0: 100%.
19: And then another innocent mistake happening?
0: Yeah, I don't think last night tells you he's going to the Heat. I think last night tells you the Heat are waiting for his announcement or his decision, and they want to be ready the moment it happens.
20: What about the timing of it all?
0: The July 27th. Well, you do realize I'm scheduled to be off that day, so it probably will happen on July 27th.
20: Let me tell you who's not going to be off.
0: I will be here that day.
20: No, you have to be here that day. You have to be here.
0: I know my son's getting back from camp. You deal with it, kid. You're 12. Figure out your life. All right, coming up, a champion responds to his critics. We'll get to that next. We're on Sportsmanlike, presented by Progressive Insurance.
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0: The Eagles threw one of the franchise's most successful stretches. When asked whether he deserves more appreciation for what he has accomplished, Sirianni made it clear the public perception is not his focus. This per The Athletic. Quote, I can't control what anyone thinks or feels, and that's okay, Sirianni said. If even a second of my time is being worried about, I was appreciated more, well, then I just lost a bit of time that I could be doing something else that really matters, end quote. Sirianni added that his perspective has evolved throughout his coaching journey, allowing him to focus on the team's goals rather than outside opinions. Quote, I think there's growth in finding yourself through the journey that you've gone through to get to a point where like, yeah, hey, we should be appreciated more. Who gives a bleep? Sirianni said, we've done a good job and we want to continue to do a good job. Okay, let's stop there before we go a year ago and what one Chris Canty had to say. How do we feel about Sirianni's response to the critics about him and his team, et cetera?
20: It's the right thing to try to tamp down any noise or any speculation that he could be on the hot seat. So I like it. Him not wanting to respond to his critics, it sets the tone for the team for the upcoming season because undoubtedly it's going to be rocky. You've got a new offensive coordinator. You've got a new offensive line coach. There's a lot of new when it comes to the people that are orchestrating the offense. And to me, that is the biggest question mark on this team with the departure of A.J. Brown and all of the new wide receivers that you brought in. So I do think for Nick Sirianni, an offensive-minded coach, it's smart of him to try to get ahead of all of this because now all of a sudden you're letting everybody know, all of the beat writers and the reporters that cover the team, this is not something that you're going to be engaging in moving forward.
19: When he says he can't control how anybody thinks or feels and that he can't waste his time worrying about that, he's right. Because the numbers speak for themselves. Been to two Super Bowls, 1-1, as you mentioned, Ev. He's 85-59, 694 winning percentage as the head coach of the Philadelphia Eagles. However, last year fell short of their expectations because they were coming off such a dominant Super Bowl victory. And he knows that the A.J. Brown drama caused a lot of discontent within that locker room. And if you listen to him and you read about what the Eagles have been doing, they've been putting a huge emphasis on team bonding and team building this offseason. Not only the coaching staff, but the players too. They've had team dinners. They've been going bowling. They're playing basketball. The players did a golf event. They realize that they need to find that cohesiveness that escaped them last year because of A.J. Brown and because of the way that he publicly told everybody that things were disjointed. So for Nick Sirianni, he doesn't need to worry about what people like us say. He needs to focus on the task at hand, which is getting the Eagles back to being a true Super Bowl contender.
0: So then let's put it in perspective based on rankings. Let's go back 1 year ago today, ironically enough, where one Chris Canty had this to say about Nick Sirianni not being a top five coach or even a top 10 coach.
5: Go back in time.
6: We're going back in time.
7: Back.
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7: Back.
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20: I struggle with Nick Sirianni being considered one of the top five coaches in the league. I don't see a world where that's actually the reality.
0: How many coaches would you take over Nick Sirianni for this year to coach the Eagles?
20: At least 10. Every coach in the AFC West. Okay. So that's Andy Reid, Jim Harbaugh, Sean Payton, Pete Carroll. Three of the four coaches in the NFC North. That's Dan Campbell, Kevin O'Connell, Matt LaFleur. Two coaches in the AFC North. That's John Harbaugh and Mike Tomlin. And then I guess two coaches in the NFC West in Sean McVay and Kyle Shanahan. 11 coaches?
0: 1 year later, we arrive here today. It's interesting. One of those, multiple guys have been fired
20: off
0: of that
20: list. I was about to say, three of those coaches have been fired. Well, Tomlin wasn't fired, but he's been.
0: No, I wasn't counting him.
20: They went separate ways, but Pete Carroll and John Harbaugh. So yeah. It's just like, man,
0: now
20: not great.
0: Let's go even further. So,
20: but objectively, I think we have to consider them better coaches than Nick Sirianni.
0: Pete Carroll?
20: Yeah. I would consider Pete Carroll.
0: In his career, not now.
20: No, I'm saying in his career.
0: Sure. Yeah. I mean, Pete Carroll is, well, I was going to say a Hall of Fame coach, but I don't know what a Hall of Fame coach is anymore.
19: Oh, boy, here we go.
0: No, I'm just saying. I'm being real about that.
20: Pete Carroll's a Hall of Fame coach.
19: He's a Hall of Fame coach.
0: Yeah, I agree. It feels like he should be. Mike Tomlin, okay, fine. Leave him to the side. What's interesting about that list is you listed Kevin O'Connell. I would say he's your number one for you specifically, not the world. For you specifically, he's kind of on the hot seat and people don't realize it, coach.
20: Oh, listen.
0: And Matt LaFleur, for that matter.
20: Matt LaFleur. And I don't want to do this to my guy because I love him, but people are going to be keeping an eye on Dan Campbell and what happens with the Detroit Lions.
0: Okay, so three guys off of your list from a year ago that you would say, kind of more on the hot seat than people realize. So now let's restart this. Let's do it again. How many coaches would you, Chris Canty, take over the man with the fifth highest winning percentage in NFL history, which is Nick Sirianni?
20: Okay.
0: Let's go division by division.
19: Oh, I love this.
20: Oh, Mike Vrabel in the NFC East. That's off the
0: AFC
20: top.
0: AFC East, yep. Vrabel. Nobody else in that division. You can't.
20: No.
0: AFC North is tricky. A lot of new coaches there.
19: A lot of new blood there.
20: I'm not touching that.
0: Okay. So not Mike McCarthy.
19: No, I was going to say not McCarthy.
20: No.
0: Liam Cohen had a really nice year last year. I think it's too soon.
20: I would agree with that. But D'Amico Ryans, it's not too soon.
0: You would take I think D'Amico Ryans is maybe the most underrated coach in the NFL. I can't take him over Nick Sirianni, though.
20: Well, you're saying that you can't take him because Nick Sirianni's won a ring and been to two Super Bowls and D'Amico Ryans hasn't.
0: Correct.
20: But think about the situations that they inherited. Not the same thing.
0: So you're putting Ryans on there?
20: Yes.
0: I assume nobody else in that division, obviously. You're not putting Steichen in your... I mean...
20: No.
0: Yeah. AFC West, I assume...
20: I'm still taking all three of those. Like Sean Payton, Jim Harbaugh, Andy Reid. Yes.
0: Yeah, I would have taken Harbaugh a year ago. I'm a little bit less on that right now.
20: All he's won is 22 games in 2 years since he's been
0: there.
20: He's
0: a great coach, but we're praising Harbaugh for bringing in a great offensive coach.
20: He lost both his tackles last year.
0: And he's an offensive coach. Anybody else in the NFC East?
20: Hold on. You're penalizing Jim Harbaugh for bringing in a really good offensive coordinator?
0: I think we would penalize other people for that. I do. I have to be fair.
20: Are we going to penalize Nick Sirianni for winning the Super Bowl with Kellen Moore as his OC?
0: What? I don't even get that.
20: No, you're saying bringing in a great offensive coach.
0: But I'm saying everybody's praising the Chargers.
19: You're as high on the Saints as anybody.
20: Yeah, you're talking about penalizing them for bringing in a good offensive coach.
0: All right, fine. Put Harbaugh on there. That's fine. It's not the purpose of the argument. Let's keep going.
20: Okay.
0: Anybody else in the NFC East? John Harbaugh is your guy.
20: Yeah, Deshaun is going to come off of John Harbaugh.
0: Okay,
20: I'm going to leave that to the side.
0: NFC North.
20: Ben Johnson.
0: You would take Ben Johnson over Nick Sirianni.
19: Yes.
0: After 1 year.
20: I don't need to see more. I know what that is. I don't need to see more.
19: Whoa. Wow.
20: Yeah.
0: Nobody else, I assume. LaFleur, O'Connell, and Campbell, you just fired.
20: That's the thing. I'm just saying I think they're all good coaches. I can't ignore the full body of work from Nick Sirianni.
0: Okay. NFC South.
20: Nobody.
0: And NFC West.
20: Mike McDonald, Sean McVay, Kyle Shanahan. So where are we at?
19: You would take Kyle Shanahan over Nick Sirianni.
0: Oh, he's high on Kyle now because of last year.
20: I'm high on Kyle Shanahan after last year. Yeah.
0: The depleted Niners are more impressive to him than the actual Super Bowl.
20: Last year was his best coaching job.
0: So here's what
19: we got. And it didn't result in a Super Bowl victory.
20: He won a road playoff game against who?
19: Yeah.
20: Okay.
0: So I have 9 coaches that you would take over Sirianni, which would make him a top 10 coach in the NFL.
20: This actually backfired.
0: Do you guys have the same, just to make sure we're all on the same page, Vegas East, you have the same counting here? Hello? Are they listening to
10: Pat,
0: the show?
10: Pat had our mics down. We were listening. I have 9, yes.
0: Okay, so 9. So 9 coaches, which makes Nick Sirianni a top 10 coach. So actually, all after everything that happened last year, Sirianni improved.
20: Hang the banner.
0: Sirianni improved.
10: They don't have to. They already did.
0: Wow. That's a good point. That is a good point. You know what? The Eagles got the job done, just like Granger, for the ones who get it done.
20: Oh, yes. I'm just going to ignore the fact that Cam Pratt before the show tried to fire his coach, but I digress.
19: Oh.
0: Oh, really?
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4: Welcome to the Power Trip Morning Show, Wednesday, July 22nd of 2026. I'm Corey, that's Chris, that's Paul, there's Max, there's Zach. Hi, guys.
5: Hey, Daddy.
6: What's happening, everybody?
4: Chris, you just said something about throwing dice against the wall.
6: Yeah.
4: So I've spent the last 45 seconds thinking about the greatest games that involve dice.
6: Hickory Dickory Dock.
4: Yahtzee. I think Yahtzee's the GOAT. I know people would say craps because that's how you make some money.
5: Yeah.
4: Monopoly obviously has dice. Risk. Settlers of Catan. There's nerds screaming Dungeons and Dragons at the Power Trip Morning Show going, it's clearly D&D.
5: Yeah, no one cares, Oak.
4: I'm with Max, though. I think it's Yahtzee. Because it's all about the dice, right? It's the whole game is the dice.
5: Yeah, I think it's Yahtzee.
6: Oh.
4: And there's that dice. And I know so many people that are into craps, Paul. No, not like that. I know, not Dwight. I go Yahtzee. If for the GOAT of the dice game empire, Yahtzee. Thoughts?
5: I think you're correct. I think it's Yahtzee.
4: I don't know why I don't see you as a Yahtzee guy.
5: I think I've played it a few times.
4: Maybe because there's a little bit of math involved and that probably drives you nuts.
5: Yeah, but isn't Yahtzee one of those games where like you could have somebody else do the math?
4: Sure.
5: Like somebody's 100%. Like if you and I played, you
4: I would
5: score.
4: I would have the score card in front of me.
5: Yeah.
4: Yes.
5: Yeah, yeah. All right, yeah. I think it's Yahtzee.
4: You don't play craps?
5: I've never played. I've like watched Nordo, Dob, and Kreese do it, but I've never played it. Have you, Hogs?
6: Not in the classic sense.
4: He's a hockey.
5: Yeah, he has to play craps.
6: I guess that's technically the classic sense.
4: That is the classic sense.
6: I guess that's right, yeah.
4: Well, don't forget, you could even be on the Love Boat. You could have prostitutes and strippers flown in from other states, and Dante's in the corner shooting dice.
6: What the hell is Blu-ray?
4: Blu-ray is a card game, right? I believe it's a Trump game. That's how Morris used to describe
6: it.
4: Oh,
6: president plays political stuff.
5: I don't know the president played.
4: I think so, though. I think it's a Trump game with cards.
5: Yeah.
4: I never asked him how to play, though.
7: No. PA is always talking about Blu-ray.
4: Yeah.
6: It was a huge thing on the game.
4: It was.
7: I thought he was talking about one of his old childhood friends again.
6: Yeah, trying to scare his friend down the street. Yeah. Hey, Ray. Boo!
5: He didn't Star tell the story about how there were a couple players that would play.
6: Oh, yeah. It was
5: game check for game high card.
6: It got real bad, man. Yep. Real, real bad.
5: That was
6: a long time ago, man.
5: Yeah. Yeah.
6: Long time ago.
5: Game checks. And it wasn't cheap game checks.
6: Whoa.
5: Game.
7: You get paid for them?
4: Outside of poker, if you guys wanted to gamble a significant amount of money on a game, not sports betting, not poker, we're gambling on something, what would it be? Like, show ends at 9 o'clock. We're putting a significant part of our salary on the line. What's the game?
6: Rock, paper, scissors.
5: Man, he loves the gamble.
4: It's
5: instant. Yeah, instant.
4: That is the gambler's thesis statement. I think I go hearts.
6: Hey, hearts
5: I go
6: fun,
5: cribbage.
6: Man.
4: Cribbage? Yeah, cribbage is a good.
6: Hearts is fun. I haven't played in that long time.
4: Hearts is great.
7: Hearts is fun. You ever play spades, Cor?
4: No.
7: Oh.
4: What's the difference?
7: Yeah, it's almost basically the exact opposite of hearts, essentially.
4: Exact opposite of hearts.
7: It's okay. Just the spade is the high whatever you call it suit.
4: Mm-hmm.
7: Essentially,
4: mm-hmm.
7: You have a partner. You guys have before you. You guys have to. You say how many like books is what it's called. Mm-hmm. How many hands you're going to win. And if you go under that, then you're punished. And sometimes you can, and but if you go over that, you don't really get anything. Yeah, you have to bid ahead of time.
4: So when you're dealt a hand in hearts, you can kind of see the path. Like, if I take over the lead here, I can get these three, four. So you have to kind of predict how many tricks you're going to take.
7: Yeah, and also you can't really communicate with your partner what you have.
4: Is that how bridge works as well?
5: Never played it.
4: Same.
7: I've never played bridge either.
4: But I think bridge is something like that, where you and your teammate have to have some kind of sixth sense about what you're trying to do, what the other person's trying to do. I think there's a bid involved. I'm not sure.
5: A bridge game would be a great place for Hawk to pick up ladies.
6: Yeah, whatever, man.
5: Yeah, they're old ladies.
6: Yeah, so am I. I'm an old dude, man. Yeah.
4: Play rock, paper, scissors against
6: them. I got an idea. How about a little Russian roulette? Who's in?
5: Rock, paper, scissors. One, two, three. Oh, I lost.
6: Yeah. How about a little let's not wear a condom?
5: Your mic's on.
6: Well, you guys want to play some games? Let's get serious.
7: Now we're talking.
5: Yeah.
6: You guys want to play a game?
5: Yeah, we pushed him too far.
7: Hawk has just turned into a horny jigsaw.
6: Yeah. You guys want to play a game? Let's get it on.
5: Yeah, we pushed him too far.
6: Play the Pledge of Allegiance. I'm going in.
4: He's Jigsaw for sure.
7: A little dog comes
6: out. What you call me?
4: This is the unmasking. Where
8: I
4: are we at?
8: You do not wear a condom.
4: Where are we at with Jigsaw? Is that over?
7: No, I think there was one at least a couple of years ago.
5: Wasn't there like Saw 10?
4: I don't know.
7: I think they're going to try to restart it, but there was one with the same OG old man. Yeah,
6: they're releasing it under new name Scene.
4: You get that joke? You didn't react. You get that? No?
5: No, I didn't.
4: You didn't get it?
5: No.
4: Oh, okay.
6: I think
4: interesting.
6: You know, the other day when I made AI make a picture of the average KFAN listener, mm-hmm. Power Trip listener.
5: Yeah.
6: I think he's got a bobblehead. Of PA and whiteface.
5: Jeez.
6: Look at that. Does that not look like PA and whiteface down there? Like a mime? Really, what the hell is going on? What is AI doing here? I guess it's better than being a blackface. But still.
7: It looks like when Dave Chappelle does the whiteface on Chappelle's show.
6: Yeah, right, it does. Man, some weird things are happening on AI. The other day I had it... make a friend and his wife a picture of them, you know, take an actual picture of them and make it as a pencil sketch. And I said, can you change it so that they're holding hands to kind of go with the this idea that I was working on? And it made them hold hands, but it also left his other arm in the other place. So suddenly Matt had three arms. Mm. And I asked if it, just to be cool, I wanted to find out. I said, do you see anything wrong with this picture? And it didn't answer the question.
4: We got a ways to go.
6: Yeah. Or maybe that's the future of humanity, which is good because I got a use for that third arm.
5: Yeah. Yeah.
6: I want to be able to feel both boobies and myself at the same time. Yeah.
5: You...
7: Oh. Hawk playing Mortal Kombat, playing with Goro.
5: Yeah,
7: this guy's got it great.
5: He'd love a female Goro. You would definitely. Would you bang a female Goro?
6: I don't know what that means, but sure. Is that the guy with the mask and he's got a sword?
5: No, he's four.
4: Essentially,
5: arms.
4: What they're asking is, are you a horny octopus?
5: Yeah.
6: Well, I could be.
4: Title of the podcast.
6: I could be.
4: I mean,
5: female Goro. That has to be a thing. I think there is one.
6: God. Every AI pornography that I see. Features a lady with all the parts, if you know what I mean.
5: Yeah. Yeah.
6: AI is convinced that the future of humanity has a penis and a vagina.
4: Tommy's like, help is on the way, dear!
6: he's putting himself in cryogenic sleep right now.
7: Ted Williams.
6: 100 years.
7: Yeah, he just asked the group chat if we have a flux capacitator.
6: All I need is my head and my penis.
4: Oh, my God.
6: What just happened?
4: Do the kids know the Mortal Kombat characters' names? Sure. I got to think they don't.
6: The old names, I don't know.
7: It still comes out, yeah.
5: Well, there's always new ones of that game.
6: Yeah, that's what I'm saying. I see that all the time.
7: And it's a huge thing in the, like, online fighting game community still. So But it's way more niche than it used to be, I would say.
4: I don't even know how many I could name now, because I don't know how many are still surviving from 35 years ago.
7: Almost
4: right?
7: All like, of them, I think, are still in the
4: still
7: game.
4: Still with it.
7: Yeah.
4: Okay.
7: Yeah. Liu Kang, Raiden, all those guys.
5: Sub-Zero.
4: Scorpion. Oh,
5: Scorpion.
4: Yeah.
5: I mean, who were the original? It was Raiden, Sub-Zero, Johnny Scorpion, Cage. Johnny Cage, Sonya, Liu Kang.
7: Katana.
5: Yeah.
4: Katana.
5: Maybe.
4: Baraka. Wasn't he
5: no,
4: one?
5: I think he was in
7: there
5: the
7: you go again,
5: one.
7: Getting political.
4: Baraka.
8: I can't support him.
7: Let me be clear. I'm going to rip your heart out of your chest.
4: That's not the worst
5: Kano.
4: Baraka impression I've ever heard. What did you say?
5: Kano.
7: Oh, Kano. Yeah.
5: Johnny Cage, Kano, Raiden, Liu Kang, Sub-Zero, Scorpion, and...
6: Macho Man.
5: And Macho Man. And Sonya.
6: And Bertha.
5: And Bertha.
4: Yeah, right before every fight, Macho Man would be like, I'm not a racist. Yeah. And you're like,
5: all right.
6: I'm going to fight you.
4: We're all trying to kill each other. Yeah. At this point, it doesn't really matter if you're a racist. You're trying to rip my
6: I'm
4: throat
6: gonna
4: out.
6: I'm going to kill you, but it has nothing to do with the color of your skin.
4: Okay. All right, let's kill each other fair and square. Yeah. Let's be civil. I'm not PA with a white face bobblehead.
7: PA.
4: Man.
6: Okay, so rock, paper, scissors to the death. You guys ready?
5: And Hawk's going to tell you what he's going to play before you shoot.
4: Man, since we are absolutely spinning the wheel and just going around the world in this first segment.
6: Yeah.
4: How freaking brilliant. This just popped up. I hadn't thought of this in a long time. How freaking great was the rock, paper, scissors scene in Patriot? Do you remember that scene where they play the rock, movie? Paper, scissors? No, not the Patriot again for the 50th time. Not the Patriot. That's Mel Gibson. In that awesome

0: That was an awesome scene.
1: Yeah. Yeah.
0: Because they know the odds. They know they're just playing their percentages. All right. I know that guy's going to start with scissors. So I have to go scissors. I have to go rock. I have to. And they just keep tying.
1: Yeah.
0: God, that show is so underrated. Well, it's not even underrated. It just nobody even knew it existed.
1: Yeah.
0: Until Charge gave us the heads up, and then we all fell in love with it. Like, what, 2 or 3 years after it was over?
1: That's was it that long after it was over?
0: I think so, yeah. Wow. I think we missed the wave because everybody missed the wave.
1: Yeah.
0: That's a top 10 to 15 show of all time, if you ask me. It's somewhere in that category. And it was, what, 2 seasons, something like 18 episodes. And it is a 10 out of 10.
1: 10 out of 10.
0: Yep. Max, oh no, never heard of it?
2: No. Oh, I just was Googling it. I've never even heard of this show before.
0: You would love it. It is so freaking smart, and the attention to detail is off the charts. And it's a super small investment, right? We're talking 2 seasons, but they sometimes set up a joke and it for 4 episodes just for a 30-second joke. You know, like, they've been working on that joke for 4 episodes. Man, this show has thought of everything.
1: You know the exact opposite of that?
0: Go on.
1: Since we're, again, spinning the wheel.
0: You finished Hawk?
1: Almost. Oh, I did okay. Watch another episode of it last night, but But here's the problem. The only problem I think I have with the new season of Game of Thrones, whatever it's called. It's called?
0: House of the Dragon.
1: Like, there was a scene in Sunday's episode, which I watched last night, where the guy who's burned, he's got his face all burned, and he's with the guy who has
0: Aegon and those two, Varys. Right?
1: They're in the city trying, and they say something like, okay, hire the ship. And out of nowhere, a guy goes, what ship? And they look up, and the guy goes, you son of a bitch,
0: yeah,
1: or whatever, you
0: no,
1: know?
0: Yeah.
1: And the problem with that show that I have, you know what I'm going to say? They're like, oh my God, it's you. And I know that's a moment where I should be saying, holy crap, that dude's still alive. Look at him. Right. I have no idea who they're talking to.
0: They've tried that a couple times this year.
1: Right.
0: That's the second time they've done the whole, like, oh, that character is dead, but we all know he's not dead. But then he miraculously reappears. You're like, that nobody fell for that.
1: It would matter to me more if I knew who you were, sir.
0: Yeah. That's one of the twins, right? The surviving twin.
1: Yes. So is he from the royal line?
0: Is he a Lannister? Isn't he a Lannister that the other one's head's gone?
1: It would be really helpful if they wore name tags.
2: It would.
1: Hello, my name is blank.
0: What a great April Fool's thing for HBO to say, season 4 of House of the Dragon, everyone will wear name tags.
2: That would be great.
1: Would be very helpful. It really would.
2: I'm with you, Hawk. I don't know it. Like, it's been so long since the last season, I don't remember who any of these people are.
1: And that is the negative. And I think where you got to dumb things down.
0: Yep.
1: If you're writing for weekly releases, if you're releasing the whole thing at once and I'm watching 10 episodes in 2 days, I'm going to remember who that guy is.
0: Right.
1: But if you're going week to week to week like they used to do on Happy Days, you got to dumb it down a bit for us.
0: But do you think I thought this is where you were going to go. Complaint is also, I think, a common one, that seems a little lazy. I think this feels a little bit lazy, too. My biggest complaint about this season is it feels like they are rushing to connect the dots, and there's no fun space in between to just let the show breathe.
1: Yeah.
0: It's just like, how do we get this storyline to progress as fast as possible? Well, what if these two guys are just sitting around, and all of a sudden they talk about a ship, and the guy's right there? Because we need to get this thing going. Like,
1: right.
0: I feel like they're trying to hit the fast forward on making sure that every dot is getting connected as quickly as possible. Because there is a finite source of information, right? Because they have to wrap this up into like another season and a half.
1: All these storylines are going. Yeah.
2: There's like a million, and I don't feel emotionally invested in almost any character except for Rhaenyra, basically, at this point. Because all these other characters just are on the TV for 5 minutes at a time. Yeah. And it's like, I don't even know who the hell you are. I'm still trying to figure that out.
1: What about the guy who used to get it on with the queen who's in prison with her daughter now? But he's like a general, and he identified himself last night as the best soldier on the planet. Suddenly, he's just like, let's all kill ourselves.
0: Kristen Cole.
1: Yeah. You're like, what? What?
2: Okay, man. What?
0: And that dude, Fabian Frankel, I think is his real name. That guy on Task. Holy cow, right? How great was that guy?
1: Yeah, so, that's where I knew that guy from.
0: So Sauce, you don't watch House of the Dragon.
3: I do not.
0: So I don't want to ruin Task. One of the main guys in the task force, not Ruffalo. The other guy, you know, there's like the girls too, but the guy in Task.
3: Yeah, yeah.
0: That's not Ruffalo. He is Kristen Cole in House of the Dragon. He's an awesome actor.
1: Yeah, he's really good, and I like that character.
0: Yep.
1: And suddenly he's just like, life has no meaning. Let's just all say a really pretty speech. Now follow me to death.

0: that's why you want to
1: play rock, paper, scissors.
2: Well, in a lot of ways, he's meat sauce, and he's like, yeah. he's tired of walking and finding that there's no bridges. He's like, I'm yeah. done. Yeah, he wants to just take his ball and go home.
0: Yeah. Sometimes you have to.
2: Enough with the walking.
0: Yeah, don't care.
2: Why are they burning all of these bridges? Right. Literally, not metaphorically.
1: Yeah,
2: sauce.
1: Literally.
0: Hey, you know what? I don't worry about leaves in my gutter. At gutterhelmetmn.com, it's the absolute best. When you want to spend the weekend doing fun stuff, if you don't have to worry about your gutters being full of leaves, you can do that. 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
2: We started with shooting dice. We ended with Kristen Cole critiques.
1: Yeah.
2: We got there.
0: Yeah, yeah, man. That's the beauty of it.
2: That's also probably foreshadowing that there's not a lot of sports to talk about between now and 9 o'clock.
1: It's right around the corner.
0: There's some. Yes, it is, Daddy.
2: There's just not a ton, but we got other stuff to talk about. This is the Power Trip Morning Show on The Fan.
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24: A Wells Fargo in Rogers by me. Now there's a Dave's Hot Chicken and a Crispin Green.
25: Ooh, both
24: did you guys
25: great.
24: Even know that there's, I think it's called Dave's Hot Chicken.
2: Oh, right across the street from Maynard's there on that corner?
24: Exactly.
2: Yeah, I know what you're talking about
24: right
2: in
24: there.
2: Rogers.
24: Yeah, yeah. First of all, when is the last time we lost a bank? It seems like every time I turn my head to the left or right, there's a new bank popping up. Second of all, is Dave's Hot Chicken a thing now?
26: Yeah,
25: it's great.
26: Yeah,
25: it's becoming more and more of
24: a thing. Yeah.
25: Yeah.
24: Is it spicy chicken or warm
26: chicken?
24: It can
26: be. It can be spicy, but you can get it not spicy.
24: Okay. Okay.
26: Yeah.
24: And Crispin Green is Tom's place, right?
26: Crispin Green is Bernard's spot.
24: Yeah.
26: Which
24: and,
26: is very good.
24: And it's salad stuff.
26: Yeah.
24: Okay, go.
26: Really
25: bowls,
26: cool. All kinds.
25: Pricey
26: cool.
25: Salads.
24: Is it?
26: Yeah. It's elite, though. It's good.
24: Good.
2: Where are we at with the explosive diarrhea lettuce problem? Because as a non-lettuce eater, I've never had lettuce in my life. It's
24: really?
2: No threat to me. Zero times. It's a non-threat to me. But where are we at here? Is that still a significant issue?
24: Barrero had Dr. O. Dinger on.
2: Dr. Oz.
24: Yes, I forget the
26: Osterholm.
24: Yeah, yeah. Or he got an email from one of the two. Anyway, and he said he thinks we're on the other side of it.
2: Okay,
24: it's starting to slow down now.
25: I know Taco Bell pulled all the lettuce.
24: It ended up. It was their fault, which is
25: yeah.
24: Yeah. Roll the dice.
25: Yeah,
24: you know
25: exactly.
24: What I mean? It's 3 a.m.
26: Yeah, you must be lonely.
2: Yeah, just pull the lettuce.
24: Yeah, it's 3 a.m. I'm not going to feel good tomorrow, no matter what I eat.
26: So get after it.
25: Yeah. How long did it take for them to realize it was just the lettuce and not the Taco
24: Bell?
25: Exactly
24: right. Right.
26: Poor Taco Bell.
24: Out, dear Satan. Out.
26: Dear Satan. Oh. I love Taco Bell.
24: Oh, you good.
26: Oh, thanks, Mel. Yeah.
24: You look like you haven't eaten anything in about a month.
26: I appreciate that.
24: Yeah, not a great thing for people to say. I love it when people come and go, are you okay? That's my favorite.
26: Yeah. Yeah.
25: You look tired.
24: Yeah. Oh. Man, are you sick? Are you okay? Yeah, I'm fine. Thanks.
2: Mm-hmm. You just made my day saying I look sickly.
27: Yeah. Are you jerking my bobber?
24: I will if you'd like. Now that you've been kind.
26: Been kind. Yeah, if you're nice to him.
2: Yeah. You big lettuce guy?
26: I mean... yeah, I like lettuce, yeah.
24: Let us turn your mic off.
26: Yeah. Yeah, but I used to really like the devil's lettuce.
24: Yeah, you sure did.
2: Yeah.
24: You don't do that no more.
26: No, sir.
24: Really? What happened?
26: I don't know. I just don't do it.
2: Yeah, I don't know, man. You're growing up.
24: Yeah, well, he's daddy now.
26: Yeah.
2: Yeah, but even before being a daddy, you just, you're mostly just off that stuff.
26: Yeah.
24: You laying pipe at all?
26: Yeah.
25: Yeah, you still banging?
26: Oh, yeah. Oh. Yeah. Yeah. And I'll be honest with you. You know what? I'm going to say it.
24: Do it.
25: Don't say it.
24: I was right, wasn't I?
26: No, not that.
24: Do it. Say it.
26: I've become quite good at it.
24: See, I'm telling you, these medicines are the Lord's work.
26: Yeah.
24: My ding dong's bigger.
26: Check.
24: I can see my six pack.
26: Nope.
24: Yeah, it's coming.
26: Mm. Yeah.
24: Yep. And
26: I'm quite good at
24: am.
26: It. Okay.
28: Oh, good for you.
26: You're okay?
28: I am okay. Thank you for asking. Oh, good for you.
26: Well, thanks, Cor.
24: And
2: that was Christian Bale.
26: When you hit the button.
24: I think what you're trying to say, what you're about to say, is that you are a lover's lover at this point.
0: Yeah, I'm...
24: You're good in the sack, aren't you?
0: I am.
24: Yeah, you just...
0: Yeah.
24: You're like, you do what you need to do and let me know when you're done.
0: Yeah.
24: Right? That's what you're talking about? Am I right?
0: Sure.
24: Yeah, yeah.
0: Yeah.
24: Are you like, look what I got going on here.
0: My my sexual confidence is A+.
24: Yeah, yeah, yeah. Yeah.
0: Yeah.
24: Yeah, look at you. I can tell you walk around like, I can hear the Bee Gees play.
0: Yeah, thank you. I mean, we can't play it on the air.
24: No, but I can hear it when you walk by me.
0: How does it sound?
24: Like,
0: That's Fat Boy Slim.
24: Do you guys hear the Bee Gees when he walks by? Do you hear that?
1: I hear the sound of those loose hips. Yeah, that's what I hear.
0: I walk like Woody in Toy Story.
24: And if I listen in the distance, if I point my ear toward Plymouth, I hear somebody just go, like, and I'm not sure if it's you or her. I don't know. It's a very, very female sound, but it might be coming out of you.
1: It's harmonized.
24: It is.
1: Why is Hot Ass Randy working at your house?
0: Oh.
24: You don't need no Hot Ass Randy.
0: I don't need no Hot Ass Randy.
1: You're the new Hot Ass Randy.
24: He's the new Hot D Saucy.
1: Here, I have a
0: Hot D Saucy.
1: I have a ring cam. New restaurant opening soon. I have a ring cam that I installed in your house when you moved into Plymouth to monitor you, just to make sure I knew where you were at all times.
24: Mm-hmm.
1: Should we check in and see what's going on? Let's hear it.
3: Oh, Billy.
1: Who's Billy? Yeah.
24: That's it's Billy Bass.
0: Yeah.
24: She likes it when he sings to her.
0: I think you got the wrong address.
1: How does Fan
3: on the wall?
1: Honestly, how does Fan Outdoors not have a contributor named Billy Bass?
0: Yeah, come on, right. And all he does awesome is would that sing.
1: Be? Just tackle Terry Toome and Billy Bass doing a fishing podcast?
24: Do they ever take calls?
0: I don't know.
1: I don't think so, Shouldn't we all know?
24: We should call in, or one of us should call in, like as a normal caller, Billy Bass every week.
1: Yeah.
0: Yeah.
24: Hey, Billy, go ahead.
1: And claim it's our real name.
24: Right? How y'all doing out there today?
1: But we are, you know, bass fishermen. That's what we do.
24: Guys, you got a question?
1: There's a little Richard Pryor, like, right there.
0: I don't know what that was.
24: It's Billy Bass.
1: That's Billy Bass.
0: Hawk would delve into talking about eating bass.
1: Ooh.
24: Let me tell you guys a question.
0: How did you lose your teeth?
24: I ate some bass last night. My breath, I can't do anything with it. And then at the end, I go like this. Smoke water.
1: I wonder if the Fan Outdoors guys would get that joke.
24: They're like, but I am.
1: They all had one, right?
24: I'm on the phone and they can't see me. I'm still doing the motion. Smoke on the water.
0: Yeah, I'm sure. You have to. If you like the outdoors, you have that.
1: Hey, wasn't it Take Me to the River? Smoke on the water.
0: Smoke on the water.
1: They're singing Deep Purple.
3: Take me to the river. Isn't it that bit?
4: Take me to the river.
1: Throw me smoke on the water. All right, whatever. But again, they're not going to know.
4: This is pretty punk.
0: Yeah.
1: I can't imagine Captain Billy Hildebrand corrects you and says this is the wrong song for Billy Bass.
0: Yeah, maybe he is.
1: That's my job.
4: Cap could give you some bass eating tips, though.
0: Oh, yeah.
4: Cap gets down.
0: Oh, is it bass eating season?
4: I mean, it's always bass eating season.
1: Tommy will let us know tomorrow.
24: Let's go down. Let's go to the phones. Oh, hey, Billy Bass is on the phone. Billy, how are you? Where are you at today? I'm down south eating bass.
0: No.
24: Oh, what? I'll tell you about it. Eating bass down here different.
0: Jesus.
4: I got fish eye.
24: Can I tell you guys? So somebody check. I think this here lake that I'm eating bass at, maybe. Had a septic leak or something.
0: Oh, here comes Dwight. Brilliant.
1: Stupid. This show's so dumb. All right, front page sports after this. Power Triple D Show on the Fan.
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7: AP News, I am Marcela Sanchez. President Trump is threatening to bomb a new nuclear site in Iran, buried beneath a mountain. The AP's John Gambrell has more.
8: We'll be hitting that area very probably pretty soon, and there's not a thing they can do about it. Normally I wouldn't say that. If I thought they could do something about it, I would never say that.
9: This site is called Pickaxe Mountain. It's south of Tehran, the capital of Iran, and is next to the Natanz nuclear enrichment site that Iran has. Now, Trump has said that he believes that centrifuges from Iran's nuclear program may be being moved to Pickaxe Mountain into these tunnels so deeply buried underground in this mountain. Now, Trump isn't saying that he doesn't believe that uranium is at this site yet. Uranium is what's needed to basically make a nuclear weapon. Iran long has insisted that its program is peaceful, but the United States last year bombed three Iranian nuclear sites to stop its enrichment of uranium. Now, Pickaxe Mountain was built in a way that experts believe that America's most sophisticated bunker-busting bombs can't reach it.
7: The remains of four U.S. service members killed in the Middle East are being returned to their families today. President Trump plans to attend the ceremony at Dover Air Force Base in Delaware. A federal appeals panel has reversed a lower court decision that ordered the release of pro-Palestinian activist Mohsen Mahdawi. Yesterday's ruling opens the door to his rearrest. The Trump administration has spent more than a year trying to deport the student protest organizer. Global shares were trading mixed today following a rally on Wall Street, despite concerns about higher oil prices and inflation. More stories at apnews.com. This is AP News.
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17: Mostly sunny today. We'll get to 78 for a high this afternoon with a light northwesterly breeze. Tonight, mostly clear, 57. Tomorrow, mostly sunny, 86. On Friday, mostly sunny with a high of 88. 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
24: Let's
1: those
24: go
1: 8.5 ounces.
26: Yeah, man,
1: at Holiday. Thanks, Holiday. All right. So yesterday sucked for our friends over at ESPN. Tom Pelissero. Yeah. That blows ass. Blows. Tom's the best dude of all time. Carl Ravitch. Yeah. Right.
24: Really?
1: Just two. Oh yeah, Carl Ravitch, yeah. Cam Newton, Pelissero, Ryan Clark, Charles Davis, Bart Scott, David Lloyd, Stefania Bell, and more. I just like, I mean, yeah. You know, they're, I don't know. obviously, personally, the one that bothers us the most is Pelissero because he's just the best.
26: He's
1: and,
26: the best.
1: And he's going to land on his feet. He's too good. He'll find a spot, I think, quickly. If we didn't know Tom personally, the one that really bothers me, though, is Carl Ravage.
26: Yes. Yeah.
1: It's like, can't you let that guy... Can you tell him, like, look, buddy, it's the end of the run, but why don't we do one more... Can't we do, like, a one more year when a guy like Carl Ravage has been a huge, huge part of your station for, what, 30 years or something?
26: Yep.
1: Maybe more?
26: 30, I
1: what
26: think.
1: What a dirty way to do him.
24: Can I make the obvious point? Here's the problem. Here's the thing that I have an issue with. Here's the thing that I don't deserve an explanation. I'm not going to get one. Does anybody watch the NFL less? No. Does anybody use ESPN and the NFL Network less than they did? No. Our ratings on the Power Trip Morning Show are enormous, bigger than they've ever been. Same for the entire radio station, The Fan. And yet we lose people. And they continue to contract and contract and contract. The things that you are using, the things that are the most popular because of Big Daddy Corporation, continue to constrict and constrict and constrict your favorite products. I don't understand the thinking behind that other than the figureheads at the top of the mountain continuing to put more and more money in their pocket. And that's, they're allowed to do what they want to do. They own us. They own those corporations. It just, eventually, when does the constriction stop on the things that we actually like? I would understand if we were dying, if the Power Trip Morning Show's ratings went down and down and down. If people stopped watching the NFL, I would understand. We got to cut. We got to make some cuts. We're losing money here. More money's being made, and yet more cuts are being made. At what point does the product get to the point where it suffers enough that you have to stop being idiots and you start caring about the people who actually made you the money to begin with? At what point does the product matter to you again, not just the dollars you're making? And I'm being an idiot. Maybe I'm living on a cloud somewhere where everything is good. But when the people at the top of the organizations stop caring about the product that's being created by the organization, when does it start to affect them, or does it never? Am I living on in a make believe world in my head?
1: Yeah, it's a good question.
26: Yeah,
1: and
26: it's a very good question.
1: This one's compounded because, you know, with that ESPN NFL network deal or NFL deal, now the NFL has a 10% stake in ESPN.
24: Yeah, right.
1: So they are literally now committed to making sure that they make as much money as possible off of ESPN, which might mean budget cuts. And that's the other thing about public companies, ESPN, Disney, all that kind of garbage, is ultimately it's not even whether or not the boss gets enough money or gets paid enough money. It's... you are at the mercy of the shareholders, right? Like if your quarterly reports aren't even remotely what you're looking for, you're in huge trouble. So you have to be as profitable as possible as often as possible. You don't want to have multiple quarters in a row where you keep missing earnings estimates, right? You have to keep crushing. So every time you miss, everybody at the top has a target on their back, like, you're screwing up our stock. What are you doing?
24: Can I ask you a question?
1: Bottom line,
24: because
1: garbage.
24: I don't know things, and I know you're better about this stuff than I am. Is it the shareholders, or is it the four people with the most shares?
1: Well, it's 100% good question. It's both, right? Because obviously the people at the top are making the most money. But, you know, if you have the vast majority of people pissed because you're not growing fast enough or big enough, and they're selling, that's a problem. So even if your company's printing money, but the stock's going the wrong way, right? You could be a profitable company and the stock's going the wrong way, but you're not profitable enough. We have some of the biggest companies in the country now or in the world that are making money that we can't even fathom,
24: right?
1: But if it's a 0.5% less than we all thought they were going to make, and somehow that's a failure. It's like, the company's amazing. So what if they missed by 0.4%? Still, they're still printing money. No, it's not good enough. It is truly just a bottom line corporate greed.
26: Yep.
1: It sucks.
26: Yeah, it sucks.
1: And I just don't think guys like Carl Ravage should get kicked out the door. I think they should have a way to say, like, Carl, look, you know, baseball is not as important as it used to be to us. The NFL's king now. It's not quite the same when you were a huge, huge part of the station, but... We gotta send you off right.
26: Yeah.
1: Let's give you a victory lap somehow, some way. Let's make it look like it's your own terms.
26: Yeah.
1: But we have to wrap this up pretty soon. But You don't just kick him out the door after whatever. I don't know how long it is.
26: 30s at
1: least.
26: Yeah,
1: I don't know. The Carl Ravitch one really bothered me. I'm like, man, what? That guy has been a staple on that station forever.
26: Forever.
1: And you just squeeze him out.
26: Yeah. Yep. That was like the first name we heard, too, yesterday.
1: That sucks.
2: He hadn't heard when The Athletic called him.
26: Really?
2: About it.
24: Are you serious?
26: Oh, yeah. Man.
18: Well, wasn't it the same thing with Ryan Clark?
2: That's why they pulled him off the air, because the ESPN was getting media inquiries about him being laid off. And they're like, well, we better tell him before he finds out.
24: Yeah. Ugh. I don't know, man. It seems like in history, there's a correction and things start going in a different direction again. Mm. Is it too far gone for there ever to be a correction again? As you like to say, Corey, is there any way to put this back in the bag? Is there any way to reverse this? Is there any way for things to get better? Has it gone too far? I don't know.
26: Yeah, I don't know.
1: I don't know.
24: I don't either.
1: I don't know.
24: I don't either. It's too bad, man. I don't know.
1: Well, you know, when we started this show, or even slightly before us, media was so predictable, right? Everybody had the same model. Everybody used the same formula for hiring and firing and making money and doing this. And now it's been, since the internet, it's been the wild, wild west, right?
24: Yeah.
1: And now with streaming and digital stuff, broadcast media is absolutely just treading water, trying to figure out, how do we monetize this? How do we do this? How do we keep the audience? Yeah, I listened to a podcast the other day talking about Netflix and about how they are specifically, and this should shock none of us, they are specifically buying shows, not based necessarily on quality, not necessarily based on cost. They want shows whose almost entire purpose is a dopamine hit at the end of the episode, so you have to, you can't not click the next episode. You know what I'm saying?
26: Yeah.
1: That it's like, you could have nothing happen for 55 minutes, but something better happen in the last 5 minutes. And if that's the case, that's the kind of show we want, and we'll buy it.
26: We
1: need somebody to click next episode. It's got to be data-driven. It has to be an addicting program. It's got to be a hook at the end. Got to keep it going.
18: Yeah, they're also investing in shows just specifically for people to have them on in the background. Like, they don't even care what's happening, and they just is like, okay, this could be a good show that someone could have on in the background.
1: Yeah, that's what Chris said yesterday about me being a data problem for The Hawk. Technically, it looks like I watched all 10 episodes of The Hawk. I actively watched one and hate listened to basically the last nine.
26: And they don't care.
1: But Netflix looks like I, quote, binged it in two different sessions.
26: Yep.
1: They don't know that I hated it. They just think that I watched all 10 and probably were like, yay! Yes! Poorly written golf comedy.
26: That was great.
1: No, that was a rough watch.
26: No.
1: / listen.
24: I don't know, man.
1: I don't know.
24: I hope that some kind of correction happens before the morning show starts one morning and there's just one of us not here.
1: Yeah.
24: Because that's going to happen pretty quickly. And then another one. And then suddenly, it's welcome to Max in the Morning. I'm here by myself today. Please call me because I have no one to talk to. Life has no meaning. Why are you so sad that day?
18: You read my transcript.
26: You're projecting again.
18: You're talking out loud.
24: But right before you go to break, dopamine hit. Boom, you're good.
1: So let's make this about us for a second, because this is our show, right? Life isn't fair. We all know that. And I'm not saying that that what we've done over the last almost 25 years is like, well, now we can just do whatever we want for the rest of our careers with answering to no. I'm not saying that at all. I'm just saying we've learned in the last handful of years, no one is guaranteed the proper send-off, right? No one's getting what I was suggesting for Carl Ravitch. It's not guaranteed. No. I'd already feel like for us, though, it's like I don't feel like we're going to get that at some point.
24: And
1: don't you think we deserve, we came from nothing and now we're here. We deserve to have
18: a farewell show.
1: That's a good point. Just in case we get canned like 3, 4, 5 years from now, do a show that we like, Hey, did you hear Meat Sauce got let go? Well, let's just play back our farewell show from 2026. It's how he would have wanted to go out, but they didn't let him go out that way.
24: I think that's a good idea. In fact, let's record it and just make a promise to whoever's still left.
1: Like a time capsule.
24: That they have to play it the day we get fired.
1: Love it.
26: Yeah.
24: No matter what.
1: Yep, like Mission Impossible, this message will self-destruct in 10 seconds. So as soon as one of us gets canned, we just play our farewell episode.
24: Yeah.
1: and get our proper send off. Because they almost never let you crack the microphone because they're worried you're going to burn every bridge.
3: Yeah.
1: And then Christian Cole's going to get suicidal.
24: Right. Yeah. The only way to do it is the way Dave Ryan did is when you just you wake up morning and just say, I'm decided, I'm quitting.
3: Yep.
1: Yep. And my last show's next Friday.
24: Right.
3: Yep.
24: Yeah. I'm going to do you guys dirty.
1: Yeah.
24: Because you were going to do it to me.
1: Exactly.
3: Yep.
24: Yeah. Maybe we should do it. Let's record it.
1: Man.
3: That's a good idea.
24: Let's do it today. I'm busy.
1: Can I guess what yours would sound like, Sauce?
3: Sure.
1: Sauce, any final thoughts? And you'd go, I just wanted to say that this wailed.
3: Yeah.
1: I thought this wailed.
24: Oh, that's very nice.
1: It really did. Here's the thing. Here's the thing about the power trip. It wailed.
3: I don't think you'd even need me to just play the
1: tip
3: robot.
1: Tip the cap and go, well said, Paul.
24: Here,
1: well said.
24: I'm gonna
1: well said.
2: It would be a lot of, well, it was all Hawk and Core. Because every interview ever about this show, it's always,
1: those two
2: nothing.
1: Guys do it.
24: But this is his last one, so he'll tell the truth.
1: Oh, good point.
24: Which is a good idea, by the way. Don't listen to mine until I am fired. You got to promise you'll play it the day after I'm fired, and then you won't listen until then, because I want to stay friends with you while we're still here.
1: Yeah, exactly. We need to all have one person to be like our, you know, whatever, assistant that executes this plan for us if we're the one that goes first.
2: Well, they might be fired for playing it.
3: Yeah,
2: so they better have somebody for them.
1: Okay, hang on. Let's think about this.
2: The backup.
1: We need like a fixer. What was that? Was it Ray Donovan? Was like a fixer?
3: Yeah.
1: Liev Schreiber. We need like a Ray Donovan-esque fixer to be like just a push of a button. Maybe like one of the engineers that can access Next Gen from home, that they just hit play on our goodbye message.
24: Well, I mean, it would have to be Zach. He's the only one who knows how to do that.
1: Yeah, there you go, Zach.
24: Zach, you're the
3: fixer.
24: And I'm sure that you can find a way to do it without anybody being able to trace it back to you.
2: I don't think we'll have anybody that could care at that point anymore.
3: They don't care now.
24: Yeah, they're busy in con.
3: Yeah, they don't care
1: Okay,
3: now.
1: We're living in a simulation. I just looked up at the TV and Liev Schreiber's doing an Xfinity commercial or Comcast or something. Like, how did that just happen? He just popped up on my TV 15 seconds after I just said his name. There's Ray Donovan. Look, there he is. Hmm. How nuts is that?
24: Look at him.
1: Get off my TV.
3: Good for him.
1: You're freaking me out, man. All right, so Tom Pelissero's the GOAT.
24: Yep, we love him.
2: He did say, I did tweet out this morning. Did you guys see that?
1: No.
3: Yeah.
2: Said, thanks to all of you who watched me the past 9 years on NFL Network. Thanks to all my colleagues who made the job fun and pushed me on a daily basis. Thanks to my family who constantly made sacrifices to support me in a life-consuming job. I'm so grateful. See you soon.
1: Yeah, he's going to get a job quickly. He's super valuable.
24: Did I read that the guy on PFT said that he can't, like, get another job for some, or he can't even talk or something like that? What was that?
2: So his contract.
24: I know there's a non-compete, but more than that even.
2: His contract goes for another year, which a lot of people are trying to figure out, why would you, if you're going to have to pay him for another year, because they agreed. We found out a few months ago that when they absorbed all the NFL Network people, they absorbed all their contracts as well and said that they were going to pay them out fully. So it's just a really weird thing, and maybe we'll eventually find out more, maybe even from Tom himself, exactly how this works. But according to Florio, basically, he's got another year left in his contract and technically could be sidelined, because if you're getting paid by one that network, you can't really compete against it, right? So I don't know. Maybe there's a way they can terminate it and he can go somewhere else right away. And that see you soon message definitely would indicate that he is looking somewhere else. And gosh dang it, man. He has got to be highly sought after by some major companies.
24: Oh, I'm starting a new website when we get fired called The Unathletic.
3: Oh.
24: And it's just for people who talk about sports and have never played it. Like Dan Barrero.
1: Oh my God, okay.
24: Dan, you know I love you. I just said that because people say that and it pisses them off. Yeah, and it pisses them off.
1: Yeah, people on the text line.
24: People say that all the time. It really pisses them off.
2: Anonymous people on the text line.
24: It really pisses them off.
1: All right, we're going to take a break. Chris is going to start recording his farewell episode. And we'll do What Really Matters after this. This is the Power Trip Morning Show on The Fan.
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5: Minnesota News Network, I'm Tasha Radel. Governor Walz is criticizing the Trump administration after federal officials announced they are withholding another $199 million in Medicaid funding for Minnesota in 14 high-risk service areas. Businesses that depend on Boundary Waters visitors are feeling the economic impact as ongoing wildfire activity continues to limit access to the wilderness. Jim Block, owner of Moose Track Adventures in Ely, says the closure has brought one of the region's busiest summer tourism seasons to a standstill.
6: I'm sitting here looking out at my canoe racks, and there's all my canoes are still here. When you see something like that, you're not making any money at all. You're losing money left and right.
5: And 17 people were arrested during a two-day law enforcement drug operation in downtown Duluth targeting community safety concerns. This is MNN.
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17: Mostly sunny today. We'll get to 78 for a high this afternoon with a light northwesterly breeze. Tonight, mostly clear, 57. Tomorrow, mostly sunny, 86. On Friday, mostly sunny with a high of 88. 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I'm meteorologist Sean Cable. Temperature now 52.
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22: All right, should we dive right into what really matters since we ran late complaining about the state of the world in the last segment?
18: Yeah, for sure. Let's do it.
22: OVO LASIK and Lens brings you really matters, scores and stats around the world of sports, and Chris will change your life with something else. 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
19: Hell yeah, man.
18: Amen.
22: The best. All right, let's see here. All right, did you guys see that the Miami Heat posted a link to, quote, LeBron James introductory press conference, and it was a scheduled live stream for July 27th, which I believe is Monday. So they sent out a link to the YouTube channel, LeBron James introductory press conference, July 27th.
19: Oh, boy.
22: Team said it was a mistake.
18: Nope.
22: And they said that their social media department was just preparing for the possibility, right? Like, let's have all of our ducks in a row just in case he picks us.
18: That
22: part makes a lot of sense, right?
18: Ducks in a row.
22: Can you send Zach that link? So the Heat, the Cavs, and the Sixers are considered the three favorites, right? The Warriors and the Wolves are like the distant fourth and fifth or whatever. Yeah. Whatever, I don't know. Who knows? So let me ask you guys a theoretical question, a rhetorical question, because none of us can know the answer to this. Let's say LeBron James and Rich Paul and his team have a master plan to pull off this like 4 week. Where is he going? And let's say the answer was Miami. They were always going to go back to Miami. That was the plan from day one. It was, that's where my family wants to be. That's where I want to end my career. They got Giannis now. Me and Giannis and Bam, we'll do that in the Eastern Conference. That's the plan. Let's go.
18: It's where my talents went.
22: Do you think that LeBron wants so much control that, let's say hypothetically, this pisses him off so much where he's like, this was not part of the plan. I didn't want anything leaked. We have to reassess. Can you imagine if that was even a possibility?
19: Yeah.
22: That like, if this doesn't go exactly how Rich Paul and I want this to go, we're out.
19: Yeah.
22: We're changing our mind.
23: Isn't that kind of what happened with Tom Brady? Like, didn't someone kind of preempt him on his bit, and then he decided out of spite kind of to keep going? I thought something similar happened with him.
19: I saw something yesterday that LeBron had made up his mind and Rich Paul talked him out of it.
22: Talked him out of announcing it or talked him out of...
19: I think talked him out of...
23: Yeah,
19: he had somewhere he wanted to go. And then I think Rich Paul and his team talked him out of going there.
22: I can't imagine that's a thing. How can you trump the king and basically go like, no, you're not going home, or you're not going to Miami, or you're not going to Philadelphia? Shouldn't it be up to him?
23: If that's the case, then he chose Minnesota. And Rich Paul was like, hell no.
24: Have you seen this?
23: Hell no.
24: No.
25: But the cherry and the spoon and...
24: Yeah.
25: The Mall of America.
24: Yeah.
23: Nickelodeon Universe.
22: Yeah, all the stuff on the wall down there. You guys seen the new wall?
18: Yeah, man.
24: Yeah.
22: It says Menace. Like, it's not done yet.
23: Menace.
22: But there's Prince. Prince is staring at us here at the in our new hallway.
24: That's right, not
22: down
24: bad.
22: The hallway. The cherry and the spoon.
24: It's not bad.
18: It was worth a job.
24: Oh, poor Tina.
22: Is it Tuesday? What really matters is this.
18: You got that right, buddy. A London bus driver discovered a caged monkey hidden inside a laundry bag on his vehicle last week.
24: What?
18: Mad Libs.
22: It was just Jimothy. He's touring the world now. It looks like a monkey, but it's just a bent over raccoon.
19: Jeez.
22: Title of the podcast.
25: Is that that or horny octopus?
22: Whatever you want. You pick. Whatever you think drives the numbers so we can save some jobs here.
19: Yeah.
18: Yeah, we got to finish that Minnesota sign.
22: Yeah. It's all about data.
19: Right, yeah.
22: All about the data.
19: Yeah, they're person per letter, I guess.
22: All right, so start over.
18: A London bus driver discovered a caged monkey hidden inside a laundry bag on his vehicle last week.
22: So it was a bag with a cage in it? It must have been a very small monkey in a very small cage.
18: Well, you got that right.
22: In a laundry bag.
18: I think it was probably a macaque. It could be this.
19: You just wanted to say that.
18: Well, I think it probably was.
22: I've heard of macaque looks like Jimothy, if you know what I mean.
18: It did, and then I started doing GLP-1s.
19: Yeah, man.
22: They had meds for Peyronie's disease anyway.
18: Oh. It could be the first of many abandoned animals linked to a new law restricting the keeping of primates as pets.
22: Yeah.
18: Oh, you got a monkey.
22: Everybody saw a friend and thought, Ross has Marcel. It looks like a lovely little friendship there. It's like I think it would be a nightmare.
18: The marmoset.
22: Yeah, they're ripping your face off. Some of them, not that one. They're ripping your face off. They're throwing feces everywhere. They're wild animals.
18: Poor little guy.
19: Oh, buddy.
22: Yeah.
23: Remember that lady on Oprah that just got her face ripped off? That terrified
22: Chimp,
23: me for the rest of my
22: Chimp
23: life.
22: Just ripped her face off. Paul, your hands up.
23: Oh, no.
18: Don't do it. I've already been in trouble for that one time.
19: You got in trouble for banging that lady?
18: No. Never mind.
19: No.
22: Spain and Argentina, the final, drew 38.9 million, peaked though at 51.6 million, easily setting the most watched English language soccer telecast in U.S. history. Here's what's crazy. In the U.S., though, on Telemundo, the Spanish language broadcast brought in about 22.6 million. So in the U.S., over 60 million people, including me. Sounds like Maxo, too.
23: Yes, sir.
22: Watched the Spain-Argentina final. Zach, did you, too?
25: From start to finish.
22: All right, so three of us watched. The entire game as well. Three of us out of the five of us watched the entire game.
19: I didn't watch a second of it.
22: It wasn't the best final. The World Cup kicked ass. The final game itself.
23: The whole tournament was awesome.
22: The tournament was awesome. The final was pretty boring.
23: Couldn't be a worse final for the tournament that it was.
22: But 60 million plus. And what are we at, like 330 million in the U.S.? So, I mean, that's coming up on like almost the sixth, give or take, of the U.S.
23: That's insane.
25: Conference championship numbers.
22: That's insane.
19: That's insane. Right. Yeah. Yeah. Good for them.
22: For a lot of people watching soccer.
23: Yeah.
19: Yeah. Man.
23: And the Telemundo broadcast is elite, by the way.
22: Elite. I've heard the some of the sound bites, and I've heard some of the sound bites of like other countries doing their own country's goal celebrations. It's just it's a 10 out of 10. They care.
19: Yeah, they care.
22: I do think some of those guys just try to say, like, can I break the world record for holding this note the longest?
19: Yeah, for sure.
22: You can tell the emotions even out of their voice. They're just like, I have to keep going. My breath isn't out. I got about 15 seconds left.
25: Yeah. It is true. They get to a part of an O, and then they're just like,
19: bar.
18: Here comes the darkness.
19: Oh,
25: yeah.
19: In the middle of the goal. Yeah.
25: Oh, Mark.
23: What am I doing with my life?
19: I hate it here.
18: I forgot how to breathe in.
19: Oh.
18: I got to dump my monkey.
22: And blacking out's not that bad. I do it all the time.
18: Monkey. I got to dump my monkey.
22: Did you think he said dump his monkey?
19: Yeah.
18: Yeah, that's what I said. I got to dump my monkey.
22: What really matters, though, is this.
19: You need help.
18: You need to dump your monkey.
22: You should adopt one. I think you'd be a good, monkey parent. You have one dog. Why not have a second pet?
19: No, I have two dogs.
22: Oh, my God.
19: I have two dogs. You know what? No, I don't need any more pets. I wouldn't be a good monkey dad because I wouldn't pick up after it. It would wear a weird diaper. I wouldn't change it. I would have it like fetch me things when I was busy, like downstairs playing NBA 2K26 with the most stacked team of all time.
23: Hell yeah.
19: And beating people like 150 to 40. I would have it go get me poppies from the fridge.
22: All right. Poppies. So let me go back 22 seconds. What's a weird monkey diaper? Why would it wear a weird one? And why would you put them on, but then not change them? Because you just said it would wear a weird diaper and I wouldn't change it.
19: No, I would.
22: Oh, you now you would.
18: You just said you wouldn't, though.
22: Where are you buying these diapers?
19: Well, I think they're just like baby newborn diapers.
22: Okay, so then how is that a weird diaper?
19: Because I think you have to cut like a slit in the back of it.
18: Okay. Oh,
22: why?
19: For its tail.
18: That's where the poopy comes out.
19: For its tail. Quit voice texting your dog.
22: Oh, what if you get a monkey that doesn't have a tail?
19: Don't all monkeys have tails?
22: Wow. You need to watch more nature videos.
18: Yeah.
19: You need to watch a kindness video.
22: No.
18: Yeah, you need a good laugh.
22: More of What Really Matters after this. This is the Power Trip Morning Show on The Fan.
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2: KBUN Sports Radio, this is a score update. The Lumberjack girls hockey team will be taking part in Hockey Day Minnesota 2027 at Brainerd International Raceway in January. The Jacks will play Class AA State runners-up Centennial Spring Lake Park on Thursday, January 28th at 7 p.m. Meanwhile, the Bemidji Titan Legion softball team at the Morris Tournament last weekend went 2-2. Friday, a 3-0 loss at Morris. Saturday, a 4-1 win over the Northern Ice and a 6-5 win over Border West. And then Sunday, they fell 11-5 to the Minnesota Breeze. They're now 18-8, getting ready for the Northeast Sub-State Tournament. Amateur golf, Bemidji's Jackson Fogelson posted a 13-over 85 to finish in a tie for 137th after the opening round of the MGA Amateur Championship yesterday in Stillwater. He'll tee off on hole number 10 today at 110. The top 60 golfers will qualify for tomorrow's final round. And Bemidji Speedway winners on Sunday night. Greenwich Minton Midwest Modified. Bemidji Mini Stock winner was Conrad Schwinn. Austin Carlson in the Pure Stock. William Lange in the Hornets. Mod 4 winner was Ashton Schwinn. Jeff Reed won the Modifieds. And Super Stock winner was Dylan Nelson.
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3: You got that right. Thanks, Echo. Welcome back, right in the middle of What Really Matters, brought to you by friends at OVO.
4: All right, let's go. The Minnesota Twins continue to flounder post-All-Star break. Four straight losses.
3: Come on.
4: They've lost four of five, but four straight. 5-2 to Cleveland. Two more against Cleveland starting tonight at 5:40. Bailey Ober for Minnesota. Then one more, I believe, tomorrow against Cleveland. They are now five games back of both Chicago and Cleveland in the division. 3.5 back in the wild card behind Boston. And again, the Red Sox have won 14 straight.
2: Jeez.
5: Yeah, it's going the wrong way.
6: They're getting clobbered
5: It looks sloppy. They look a little disinterested. They've been outscored 34-9 in their four-game losing streak. Yeah, it's going to be interesting because you got a few more days of this and you're five or six games back of 500. I think there's going to be not quite what it was last year, but there's three or four people that'll be.
3: There's going to be snot.
4: There's going to be a lot of snot.
2: Well, the Twins are cold.
3: Yeah, there's going to be snot.
2: They're kind of cold. Yeah, they're sick.
3: They got coughed due to cold?
2: Yeah, probably.
4: But what really matters is this.
3: There's going to be snot. It was on this day in what year cannibal and serial killer Jeffrey Dahmer was caught?
4: We're going to let you guess first because you probably know.
2: I think he died in 94-ish.
4: Yep.
2: I bet he was caught in 92.
3: Very close. 91.
2: Okay.
3: 1991 on this day, Milwaukee, Wisconsin police officers spot Tracy Edwards running down the street in handcuffs. And upon investigation, they said something's amiss. Yeah. They found one of the grisliest scenes in modern history. And that was Jeffrey Dahmer's stinky apartment.
4: So Dahmer didn't even get to watch the greatest World Series of all time with freedom. He watched it from a cell.
3: Yeah.
2: The Twins haven't.
4: It's unfortunate.
2: The Minnesota men's sports haven't won a championship since Dahmer was being held without bail.
3: It's true. Without Christian Bale.
7: Oh.
4: All right, speaking of Christian Bale, these two were geeking out about the Doomsday trailer during the commercial break.
3: Yeah.
4: And then we were talking X-Men, and I was asking these guys questions because they know about the MCU and I don't, but I heard a bunch of people talking about the trailer on a podcast.
3: Mm-hmm.
4: Maxwell, when you brought up the X-Men during the commercial break, and you know how they have to get the casting right for the X-Men down the road, whether it's Wolverine or whatever, Jean Grey, I think you know, we've seen, four or five people now play Batman. We've had so many people play the Joker. So many people play the Penguin. Like, the Batman universe has been recast multiple times, and it's worked multiple times. It is going to be ridiculously hard to replace Hugh Jackman as Wolverine.
2: Yeah.
4: Can you imagine being the person who has to step into that after 25 years of him kicking ass as Wolverine? Not just like two movies, right? It's been a ton of movies.
7: It's been over 20 years.
4: Yeah. I would argue, and again, you guys know this better than me, I would argue he's one of the more difficult roles to replace in the last 25, 30 years in the superhero world. And that includes Robert Downey Jr. That includes Thor and Ant-Man and Captain America, all of them. How do you replace Wolverine? He's the perfect Wolverine.
7: And he's the only Wolverine. And people forget, just because the X-Men haven't been as popular as of late, but Wolverine, I'd put him up there with Batman and Spider-Man, man. Like, he's one of the most popular superheroes of all time. So that's a huge,
4: and they nailed
7: huge
4: it.
7: Decision.
4: Right.
7: Yeah.
4: You killed it for 25 plus years.
7: Yeah.
4: What did you guys think of the trailer?
2: I think the movie is going to be fantastic. The reason that all of this works so well is when you have an excellent bad guy. The ones that have failed don't really have the best bad guy. Thanos is a sick bad guy. Jonathan Majors was all right, and then he got in a little bit of trouble. But Dr. Doom is going to be the ultimate
5: bad guy. One, because, yes, see, thanks, Agador. Once, because of who is playing him in Robert

0: Robert Downey Jr. But I think it's going to be fantastic. The Fantastic Four suite. Thor is back. It's going to be great. And then, of course, you know, Chris Evans and all that. It'll be fun.
1: Yeah, it'll be a lot of fun. And I know people have a lot of questions about the trailer and are complaining about some things, but they're not going to give everything away in the very first trailer. I'm sure they still got some secrets in their back pocket. But it looks amazing, man. It's going to be awesome. And it's going to feel big again for the first time in a long time.
0: They sold $16 million in pre-sale tickets after one day.
1: Well, 500 million views.
0: So me, Maxo, and Keller going, yeah.
2: So you just bought tickets for what day?
0: December 19th.
2: What time?
0: 11:30.
2: What theater?
0: Can't say.
2: Why?
0: Well, I think it's Southdale.
3: You don't want people standing outside getting autographs?
0: Well, no, I don't. Nobody cares about me anymore. I'll be fired by then. I just want something to look forward to.
1: That's going to be sweet. And Doom 3 that day, too?
0: Yeah, I have no interest in that, but yeah.
2: I didn't see the second one. First one was good.
1: First one was all right. The second one is phenomenal.
3: What did you say? What was that? I'm sorry.
2: Dune.
3: Oh, yeah.
1: The second one, seeing it in IMAX. The first one, I was like, okay. But then seeing the second one in IMAX, I'm all in on Dune now.
0: Dusty?
2: Look at this son of a bitch back from the ESPYs over here in Las Vegas and the Backstreet Boys. Look at Parker Fox.
3: Look at him.
4: Ciao, ciao.
2: Hi, Parker Fox.
3: He's still tall.
0: I mean, this is maybe a PST, preposterous statement, tournament entry.
3: Yeah!
0: But the scene in Avengers Endgame where they all come together and Captain America says Avengers Assemble is one of the greatest scenes in film history, and I'm not kidding. Maxo?
1: No, it's a cinematic moment. Like, people in the theater were standing up and cheering and it's hooting and hollering, and it gives you a little chills the first time you see it, 100%.
0: Why? Yeah, I don't know. Tony, what's that guy's name?
3: Tony Finau.
0: That's Tony Finau?
2: Wow. Yeah, he's at the 3M Open this week. It he's probably listening.
0: It must be his birthday, or Hawk doesn't
2: he's
0: know
2: in
0: who
2: town.
0: That is.
4: How do you know Tony Finau?
3: I don't know. I really don't know. That just came out of nowhere. I have no idea.
4: Nice.
2: Sauce, name as many famous Tonys as you can go.
4: Ooh.
2: And don't name Tony Finau.
0: Me?
2: Yep.
0: Tony the Tiger?
3: Nice. Okay, that's one.
1: Really famous.
0: Tony.
4: They're great.
1: Started with a cartoon.
0: Tony.
3: Food, though.
1: Oh, yep.
4: Yeah.
1: The only Tony you can name off the top of your head is Tony the Tiger.
2: And I don't even know his last name.
1: Any other Tony?
0: Tony Tone Tone.
5: Oh, think about it, Cora. That's three right there.
3: Yeah.
5: That's three right there.
1: The band's name was Tony Tony Tony, not Tony Tone Tone.
3: That was one of the members.
0: Yeah.
4: That's a great answer.
2: It was just spelled three different ways. Come on, man. You know Tony's.
3: Come on, man.
2: Name any famous Tony.
0: Tony Danza?
2: There's one.
0: There we go. Tony.
2: This is like that scene where Billy Eichner's doing Billy on the Street, and he walks up to that gal and he goes, for a dollar, name a woman. And she is so, like, surprised and overwhelmed that she's like,
0: name a woman.
2: He's like, name a woman.
0: It's so
2: name
0: good.
2: A woman. And she's like, a woman? Any woman? And she can't do it because she's so overwhelmed.
0: Yeah.
1: Such a good
2: I feel
1: clip.
2: Like this is what's happening to you because you know Tony, but you can't think of any of them.
1: Don't cry.
2: So far, we have Tony the Tiger and Tony Danza.
0: Well, and Tony
2: Tony, which is cheating, but keep going.
0: What about?
2: If you're going to go fictional, how have you not said the most obvious fictional Tony of all time?
1: There's two.
2: There's two.
1: Two really famous.
2: One in TV, one in film.
1: Tonys.
0: Tony?
2: My God.
4: Does this not give you a good hint?
2: I don't think it helps.
3: Tony Loke?
1: Tony Loke.
4: Sauce.
3: It's okay, Saucy.
4: This is not good.
3: My name Tony. It's all right. Didn't you grow up with anybody named Tony?
4: Stuck on Tony.
0: I mean, like my English teacher, Tony DiLorenzo.
3: There we go.
5: He got your ass there, Corb.
2: All right, so the three most famous Tonys you can name. Tony the Tiger, Tony Danza, and your what English teacher?
0: 10th grade English teacher.
2: Tony DiLorenzo.
0: He hated me.
2: I wonder why.
0: Yeah, he did.
1: Still That's does. A great name, though.
0: No, I think he's a listener. He's a great dude.
2: How about Tony Soprano?
0: Oh, yeah, Tony Soprano.
1: Tony Romo. Montana.
0: Tony Romo.
1: Tony Hawk.
0: Tony Hawk. Tony
1: Bourdain.
3: Did he say Tony Tone Tone?
0: Yeah,
4: Tony sure Tone Tone. Sure did.
2: But Stark.
0: Tony Stark.
2: Yeah. We just talked about the MCU for 10
0: Take
2: minutes.
0: Take a deep breath, man. Relax.
5: Stop crying.
0: I'm tired of your goddamn quizzes all the time.
2: That's what you said to Tony DiLorenzo in 10th grade.
4: Exactly.
0: No, I just left. Tony Dan.
2: You said Tony Danza. Man.
0: Tony Montana?
2: We already said that.
0: We did? I don't remember that. That guy crying? Tony Crybaby Tones?
5: Tony Crybaby. Oh, my God. That'd be a great gangster name.
3: His name was Tony Crybaby Tones?
4: Yeah, what a name.
5: That's like when Peter Griffin's trying to come up with a fake name.
0: P.
3: That's a wise name.
5: Tier. Griffin. Peter Griffin.
6: Scott Hamilton.
0: Scott Hamilton.
7: The funny thing is, Sasuke just looked to his right and seen Chris and gone, oh, Tony Hawk?
4: Oh, yeah. Nope. Good one.
2: Nope. Too easy. Tony the Tiger.
7: Tony Cove?
0: Tony Cove?
2: Yeah, sure, Tony Cove.
3: There's got to be one. Your cousin? Somewhere.
2: Has to be. We call him Tony Tone Tone.
6: What?
2: I'm sick of your quizzes.
8: Was it Kurt Bills?
2: All right. We got a lot of questions for Parker Fox. You got to bump elbows with some of the most famous people in the world. Did you meet any famous Tonys at the ESPYs?
4: No Tonys at the ESPYs.
2: Man, was there any Tony? I'm trying to think of a famous Tony that would be there this year.
0: Tony Lasorda?
4: No, no.
2: Oh, yeah, sure.
4: No Tony Awards either, but a lot of famous people, a lot of cool people.
2: Man, can't wait to hear who you met. All right, we'll talk about that, and we'll do the news after this. 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
11: This is MNN Sports. I'm Mike Grimm. The Twins are now on a four-game losing streak after last night's 5-2 loss at Cleveland. Minnesota manager Derek Shelton.
12: I mean, it's frustrating. I mean, for three of the days, we didn't pitch very well. Tonight, we didn't pitch very well. I mean, we did not put people away, and that's what we have to do to win games.
11: Shelton says they were close but didn't make winning plays when they had to.
12: We had the two challenges. We had to steal a third on, you know, Jefferson made a good throw. We didn't get it. We had to play at the plate. Did it look like he swiped over the mitt and tagged him on the head? And then we didn't execute pitches with two strikes. I think that was the difference in the game.
11: Catcher Ryan Jeffers hit a solo homer in the first inning. Game three of the four-game series is tonight in Cleveland. The AAA Saints lost at home last night to Columbus 13-2. The Minnesota Lynx play a matinee today. They take on the Storm in Seattle. Lynx guard Courtney Williams says they've not played great defense of late, and that has to change even though they've won six straight games.
13: It's a plethora of reasons why we're not doing it, but again, like, we still got to be happy about a win because we're finding a way to win regardless of, you know, not playing the best defense that we know that we can play.
11: Minnesota won in Seattle on Monday. Today's tip time is 2 o'clock. The Minnesota United return to the pitch. They've got a road game in Kansas City tonight at 7:30. The PGA Tour visits Minnesota with this week's 3M Open at the TPC Twin Cities course in Blaine. The defending champion is Kurt Kitayama, and he's ready to roll.
14: Coming back as a defending champion always feels good. You know, you don't get to do it that often. So just taking it in to kind of recall the memories that I had last year.
11: Round one is set for tomorrow. The championship round is set for Sunday. World number one Scottie Scheffler headlines the field. Former Minnesota Vikings running back Jim Lindsay has passed away at 81 years old. Lindsay is the grandfather of current Golden Gopher quarterback Drake Lindsay. For more Minnesota sports info, follow us on X at Minnesota Radio. 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
21: Mostly sunny today. We'll get to 78 for a high this afternoon with a light northwesterly breeze. Tonight, mostly clear, 57. Tomorrow, mostly sunny, 86. On Friday, mostly sunny with a high of 88. 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I'm meteorologist Sean Cable. 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
2: Love that.
24: Yeah.
2: Is that how the... that was Public Enemies, right? The movie with... Was it Johnny Depp?
24: That's Johnny Depp.
2: Is that how it ended? Is that how the movie ended, too, outside of that theater? Because didn't he die at the end of the movie? I only saw it once.
1: Because Johnny Depp also played a different gangster, right?
7: He played
1: different.
7: I thought Depp was Dillinger, though.
2: But wasn't he Dillinger as well?
1: I think he was Dillinger as well.
2: I feel like I saw that movie one time.
24: I'm getting it confused with the Costner movie.
7: He was, yeah.
1: Yeah, he was Dillinger.
7: Yeah.
1: Him and Christian Bale were both in it.
7: Yeah.
24: Who was Costner trying to get? Capone?
2: In The Untouchables?
24: Yeah.
2: I've never seen that movie start to finish.
1: That was, what's his name?
2: I think it was Capone.
1: Yeah, it was Capone.
24: That's Capone.
1: Yeah, he was
24: okay,
1: Elliot Ness.
24: Okay, yeah, Elliot. Okay, got it. Yeah, right.
2: So somebody that's seen Public Enemies, remind me, because I'm pretty sure he dies at the theater at the end of the movie. Spoiler.
7: That's
2: I think
24: it's history.
2: But it feels like that's something I should have known because I saw
24: Titanic sank as well.
2: What?
7: Okay, I know. I saw it.
24: I got mad at you. I'm sorry.
7: Yeah, quit reaching out and hurting.
25: I thought Public Enemy was Flavor Flav.
2: Also true.
24: What time is it?
1: They should have had him in that movie.
25: Flavor.
2: Do you know three people died during the filming of Titanic?
1: Really?
2: And I know their names. Is that weird that like is retained in the back of my mind? Do you want to know who they are?
25: Yeah.
2: Tony the Tiger, Tony Danza, and Tony DiLorenzo.
7: That's my 10th grade English teacher.
1: Thought it was going to be Tony Tony Tone.
7: Yeah.
1: What about Tone Tone Tone?
2: No, that was the band that was playing as the ship sank.
25: Aw.
2: Are all members of Tony Tony Tony still with us?
1: I hope so.
24: Well, I think we would all know we'd feel it if one of them was gone.
2: I never knew their names. I mean, I knew their first
24: Tony
2: names.
24: And Tony and Tony.
1: Yeah, you kind of meat sauced it on that one.
2: I never knew their full names. I knew their first
24: Antoine,
2: names.
24: Antoine, Anthony.
7: Let's see.
2: I wonder. I don't know if they were ever individually famous. I don't think
1: I mean, Rafael Sadiq is he's still a pretty big deal.
25: Dwayne Wiggins.
7: They look to still be alive.
2: I didn't know any of that. I thought they were all named Tony.
24: Me too.
7: No,
1: Raphael.
7: Dwayne Wiggins died.
24: Oh,
25: a year ago.
2: Tony was he? Which spelling was he?
25: Guitar. So probably the I exclamation point.
2: The I exclamation point. All right, we got it. So, but it was on today's date in 1934. Did you say Dillinger was killed?
24: 34. That's right.
2: 34.
24: After, by the way. The FBI pinned him down in St. Paul, Minnesota, but he shot his way out.
7: Jeez.
1: That's awesome.
24: How about that?
7: That's greasy.
1: I can't believe he only did it for a year, though.
24: I know, me too.
1: Like the Derrick Rose of bank robbers.
2: Hey, man, quality over quantity.
7: Yeah.
2: For 1 year, he was the best, and that matters.
7: Yeah, well said.
2: He was the best.
25: Never go to the vault.
2: Yeah, never go to the vault.
24: Man.
2: Bodie got greedy once, and it backfired.
7: Yeah, it was not good. And it was, once, now he's dead.
24: This area was greasy in the 1930s with gangsters.
7: Oh, yeah.
24: Capone and Babyface and Dillinger and Flava Flav.
7: Tony DiLorenzo.
2: I wonder if it still is. I wonder if there are true gangsters listening, like mob gangsters in the Twin Cities.
24: Been turning up my life.
7: What?
24: I don't know the real words, man, but I know something about gangsters.
1: Wait, were you trying to do Coolio?
24: I think so.
7: Oh.
24: No.
1: R.I.P.
7: Yeah, Coolio.
24: He lived in a gangster's paradise, man.
7: He loved the Insane Clown Posse.
24: No.
2: So I think.
7: Yeah, he did.
2: I think the first line to Hawk's version of Gangster's Paradise was, I've been a gangster all my life. I couldn't quite hear what he's saying, but it was like Michael McDonald saying, I've been a gangster all my life.
24: It was more like Michael, the guy from the Police Academy.
2: Michael Winslow.
24: That's right.
7: What the hell is happening?
2: Yeah, it was Michael Winslow doing Aquaman.
25: I want to know how three guys not named Tony came to be the band Tony, Tony, Tony.
7: Right.
2: What?
7: What?
24: Okay, the news.
2: All right, yeah, the news.
0: This is KFAN News with Chris Hockey. That's presented right. by the St. Paul Saints.
24: You got that right, and we got a 1 o'clock start today, CHS Field, for our beloved St. Paul Saints. 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They'll come, Ray.
7: Hmm.
24: I'm sorry, I was talking to my grandma.
7: Oh, gross.
2: X-rated Ghostbusters.
7: You need help.
24: Why do I need help?
7: Or you just call it Ghostbusters.
2: Oh. Fair.
24: Oh. Yeah. 107 today versus Colorado.
25: Let's go.
24: Yeah, man, let's go. Our top story is our guy, Parker Fox, rubbing elbows at the ESPYs.
2: All right, so who'd you meet?
24: Talk to us about it, brother.
25: Oh, my gosh. Who did I not meet? We stayed right outside of Central Park, and the hotel we stayed in had all the athletes that were possibly up for an award. So Indiana football, UCLA basketball, Michigan basketball, USA hockey. So there was the Tkachuk brothers, McAvoy, Hellebuck. Pat McAfee was doing a live show from the hotel, which was pretty sweet.
3: It was sunny.
25: Justin Gaethje was there, had a bagel and coffee with him, stood in line getting coffee with Fernando Mendoza's little brother. He asked to use my ID to get into the after party, so that was kind of a funny one. 14-year-old kid, I don't think he was getting into that after party, but it was hilarious. Bam Adebayo rode the elevator with his mom and dad. He took the one before.
7: Rose, come on, Rose. Don't sound so condescending.
25: Rosie.
7: Yeah.
2: So you got to meet Wham and Kapow Adebayo.
25: That's right. That's exactly right.
1: Was Grandpa Boom there, too?
25: Their names are just, what do you call those, Sauce?
7: Me?
25: Yeah. What are the sounds that are words called?
7: Sound effects?
25: Isn't there a word for it? Onomatopoeia?
7: What?
25: Is that right?
7: How the hell would I know?
2: Yeah, you asked the wrong dude.
7: Yeah, I'm not listening to your story. It's not about me.
24: Oh.
2: What if it ends up being about you?
7: Then I'll listen.
2: What if Dave Matthews was in the elevator? What if he got a bagel with Dave?
1: What if he met Steve Lombardozzi? Yeah.
25: I don't think I would be able to recognize Dave Matthews either, unfortunately.
7: Oh, it's okay.
2: What if he said he sat down in his chair at the ESPYs, his assigned seat right next to Taylor, and on the other side of him was 10th grade English teacher Tony DiLorenzo?
25: Yeah.
7: Could have been Tony. Tony's going places. Wow.
2: I know I say this all the time. Can you imagine if you're Tony DiLorenzo and you're waking up this morning and everyone in the world is texting you going, they've mentioned you 15 times in the last 20 minutes on the Power Trip Morning Show. They can't stop talking about you, and Sauce says that you hated him.
7: I mean, I don't blame him for
2: he didn't care for you at all.
25: No. Too many quizzes.
7: Yeah.
25: You're not a quiz guy.
2: No, you don't like quizzes. Did you write a lot of papers?
24: You like Quiznos.
1: Oh. Those little gerbils were scary as hell.
24: I like the fan.
7: Oh, no, that bit got you in trouble.
24: It did.
2: Oh, man, that is a callback. All right, so you met a whole bunch of famous people.
25: Yeah.
2: Who did you said you spent time with Justin, at least a little bit, getting a bagel, right?
25: Yeah.
2: So who did you truly get to, like, talk to outside of just seeing? Like, did you spend actual time with somebody for a significant amount of time?
25: They had, like, a gifting situation suite type of thing. And
2: oh, that must be rough.
25: Yeah.
24: Wow, that's cool. Did you get stuff?
25: We got a lot of free stuff.
2: Oh,
25: yeah.
2: My God.
25: Too much free stuff. Had to, like, check another suitcase because we had so much free stuff.
2: That's a good problem.
25: But Jake Paul had his brand W there. So him and his fiance, Yuta, who's the... speed skater for the Netherlands.
2: You might want to Google her, Christopher.
25: Mm. Yeah, check her out, Hawk. They were there with their dog, Thor, and Taylor loves dogs because we have one of our own now. So we were petting and hanging out with Thor and Yuta and Jake Paul for a little while, and they were very nice people. And then at the event, right in front of me was French Montana. To the left of him was Tracy Morgan. In front of him was Steph and Aisha Curry, and then right to the left of them was Jalen Brunson and Karl Anthony Towns.
2: Jeez.
25: So we were in pretty good company. We're in the third or fourth row, which was absolutely wild because we went to the ESPYs 2 years ago, and we were like in the way back. Mm-hmm. So if you're up for an award, I guess they must put you closer. And Taylor and her teammates were up for, I think, six awards. But the New York Knicks, they cleaned house, and they won every award. Jalen Brunson won best player. OG Anunoby won best moment. The Knicks won best team. So it was pretty wild. And then super niche kind of thing. But like, you know, when you leave a theater or you leave a concert or something like that, like everybody's a mad dash to exit. This mad dash was so different because you're bumping into Mendoza and then you're bumping into Steph Curry on your left and people are trying to take selfies and the whole bits. And so it was pretty cool. It rained like crazy right before we went. So the red carpet was super wet and we were almost late to the show. Because Trump's granddaughter, Kai Trump, was there. So they had to shut down the roads for the
2: security
25: purposes. So we it was literally maybe a half a mile to get to the venue, and it took us like a half hour. So it was a mess. But we got there in time, and the show was fantastic. Marcelo Hernandez hosted it, and he was fantastic, like so fun. And the stuff you don't see during commercial, he was hilarious. Oz was there. Your guy Oz was there. And it almost messed up, too. I don't know if you saw this part. But
2: no, it did not.
25: He told Jalen Brunson and Karl Anthony Towns to pretend to pass a ball to somebody in the crowd. And Jalen Brunson did his to whoever. And then Kat did his. And Oz told him to not use the person that he picked and to pick a new person. So it was a... It was a little whoops moment.
24: Funny. Really? Mm-hmm.
7: He's having a moment.
2: Pick somebody else?
25: Yeah. He goes, oh, it can't be your teammate out of... You know, because he picked somebody on his team and then he ended up picking somebody else. And then the thing worked and it, you know, it was fantastic. Their jersey numbers read the date of somebody's birthday or whatever. But mix up. And I thought of you guys because of the O's debacle.
2: You
7: should watch that podcast.
25: Yeah, I still haven't watched that yet.
3: Very fascinating.
25: Dude, but
7: it's unbelievable.
25: But yeah, it was pretty sweet.
7: 100,000%.
2: Then you flew to Vegas.
24: Kind of cool.
25: Yeah, well, then there was a sweet after party, which was awesome. And then we flew directly to Vegas. Speaking of Public Enemy, Flava Flav hosted
24: that. Yeah!
7: No,
25: it's Yeah Boy.
2: Yeah, exactly.
25: And then, we flew to Vegas, and they put us up in Park MGM, and we hung out and had a good time, and went to the Backstreet Boys in the Sphere, which was unbelievable. If you haven't been to the Sphere yet, that place is just next level.
7: Throw some panties on the stage.
25: Oh, yeah. You know me. And then we went to Allegiant Stadium for Ed Sheeran, which was pretty cool, too, and just got to hang out in Vegas. So what's better than
7: Look at you, man.
25: Yeah, it was good. It was long. It was exciting. That flight from New York to Vegas, 5.5 hours, is not an easy one.
2: Oh,
25: but,
2: yuck.
25: We had a really good time.
7: Especially for you.
25: Yeah. Yeah. Luckily, I had a little extra leg room, but no, it's not fun regardless. So yeah, that was kind of it. It happened quick, but also 5 nights is a long time to be gone, but it was good.
7: Can I say something controversial?
25: Please.
3: That's interesting.
7: Jack Hughes doesn't win Moment of the Year?
25: Yeah, true.
7: He doesn't win Play of the Year?
25: I probably agree.
1: I mean, that OG Anunoby tip is something that people will remember for the rest of time.
7: They won a gold medal.
25: The magnitude of it. I agree. I mean,
1: I get it.
7: That won a gold medal.
25: They were there to accept the award. It's voted
7: on. They should have won.
25: Is the ESPYs all? They said it's all fan vote. Do you think that's true?
7: I know. Hawk watches it.
25: Hawk?
4: Well, the recency bias would indicate that. I mean,
7: right.
25: And it was in New York.
4: In New York, yeah.
25: So they literally won
2: Award. How dumb are we? All week long, we're like, Parker's in L.A. for the ESPYs. We had no idea it was going to New York. We had just assumed we were going to California.
3: Because it was 6 a.m. where you were.
25: last time it was. But this time it was New York at Lincoln Center, I think, something like that. So really cool venue. And it was incredible. But I agree. Jack Hughes probably... I mean, either of those, or Megyn Keller's on Taylor's team, too, you know, both overtime. But then that's the thing, right? Maybe if you do pick Jack Hughes, then can you do that with the women's did the same thing? Or if you pick the women's, can you do that? And the men did the same thing. So then you got to default to OG Anunoby. I don't know.
2: Because you're so tall.
4: That's a huge bitch.
2: Did anybody walk up to you and be like, are you Chris Birdman Anderson?
25: That'd be a good one. I did get people to like ask me for like signatures outside the hotel and. I'd be walking with Taylor, and it would be so funny because, of course, they would yell at me, right? Yeah. And I'm there as the plus one for Taylor. So it was so funny. They had this, like, big sign that they wanted all the athletes to sign. And the guy that was in charge of it was like, hey, yo, man, come over here and sign this. And Taylor's like, I've already signed it.
2: Oh.
25: And he felt
2: the
25: bad.
2: The tall guy. Have the tall guy sign it.
24: He felt you just got to play along, though, right? I mean,
25: I think that's what I told Taylor. Yeah. Like, I just got to play along. I did the same thing in the Olympics in Milan. Just these Italian-speaking guys had no idea who I was. I was wearing all USA Hockey stuff right outside the Olympic Village. And they come up to me, and they're like, hey, man, can I get your signature? And I signed it as Matt Boldy.
3: Brilliant. Genius.
25: Because I thought that was the closest I could get. Decently tall guy, blonde hair.
3: All capital letters.
25: This Italian dude's not going to know the difference. Oh. So, kind of same bit. But, we had a great time, and it was fun to celebrate Taylor and her team in Vegas as well. Very
24: next
25: cool.
24: Next time, write in block letters, Jeff Dahmer.
3: Or what did Star always used to write?
2: Angus Young or Bon Scott or Ziggy Wilf.
25: Oh, man.
3: We had something that was for a charity. For a really good cause, and he writes in all block letters, Bon Scott.
2: Yeah, it literally would be like, sign this football because we're going to raise it for it's a cancer charity or it's like some kid that's dying. Like the entire fan staff should sign it.
24: Just next time, just write it like this.
2: Ziggy Wilf.
3: Yeah.
2: Jesus. Ziggy Wilf.
24: Just every time you sign it.
25: It's like you're holding just a pen with a fist.
24: Yeah,
25: like
24: there's
25: you're
24: Italian singing. Guys going, I got Jeff Dahmer's autograph.
3: Wow. That's got to be worth something.
25: Reincarnated in Milan.
2: It's like there's nobody on the U.S. hockey team named Jeff Dahmer.
24: Yeah, look that guy up.
2: The only one I'm finding is a serial killer from the 90s. It couldn't have been him. He was in Milan.
24: Next up on Italian Brush with Death.
3: Brilliant. I'd watch that.
2: The guy was gigantic. Like a basketball player. All right, so Dahmer's that was awesome.
3: Aged that's cool, well.
2: All right, but hang on. I know you just already said it's awesome, and I don't mean to make you do a repeat take. But again, said the Sphere's a 10 out of 10.
25: Yeah, so cool. And we got...
2: Backstreet. Are you a Backstreet fan, or just Taylor is, or what?
25: No, that's kind of the concert that was that night, and the lady that was helping put on the event was good friends with Howie of the Backstreet Boys. So literally, we got
24: Howie
25: there... Sure.
2: It's actually very close.
24: This is how we do it.
25: We got there and got to meet them underneath the stage, which was pretty cool. So they did a meet and greet with us before the show. And then we literally walked into like this really cool private section and the whole audience was already there. So they were waiting for the show to start. And the Backstreet Boys actually gave the team a shout out, which was really cool. And everybody's clapping for them. So and then the Sphere as a whole is like next level.
24: Unreal,
25: watching that thing.
24: Yeah,
25: it's just incredible. Yeah, it really was. So, and they were great performers too. I knew most of their songs, ironically enough.
24: You know way more than you think.
25: Way more than you think. Yeah.
24: Good for you, man. Living the life, brother.
25: Living the life. Living the plus one life.
24: Get it on. Man.
25: It's not too bad.
24: Ain't
25: not
24: so
25: too bad.
24: Bad
25: at all.
24: Ain't so bad.
2: I want to be a plus one.
25: Yeah, it's pretty cool.
24: Yeah. Sauce is a plus size.
4: That's a huge bitch.
24: I'm not anymore. You're skinny now. You got a big old thing.
3: I'm not.
5: Size wiener.
4: Freak.
3: I'm not that fat.
24: No, I know. That's what I said. You're not anymore.
4: Freak.
24: Well, you are a freak.
3: Oh.
24: We got a big old thing.
3: You need a meeting.
25: Nice.
24: I do. I need a meeting.
3: You do need a beating, too.
2: Who had a song? Silverchair had a song called Freak.
24: Yeah.
4: Freak!
3: Yeah, is that it?
4: Me sounds as a freak!
3: What? Whoa. I'm a what?
2: Tell Silverchair to enunciate.
3: Yeah. Hey now, Silver.
2: Yeah. Make sure you every single letter there,
3: Mr.
2: Daniel
3: Mr.
2: Jones.
3: Chair.
24: Which one
2: Mr.
24: Are you,
2: Chair.
3: God, they were great.
2: I love Silverchair.
3: Yeah. Yeah.
25: They do well.
2: All right, Sauce, sports when we come back, yes?
3: Yeah, sure, Daddy.
2: All right, man.
6: We'll be right back.
24: Hey, it's Chris Hockey, the Power Trip Morning Show. 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
6: AP News, I'm Marcela Sanchez. Defense Secretary Pete Hegseth estimates the U.S. war with Iran has cost over $37 billion so far, as Republicans prepare a $95 billion package to fund the military, along with other White House priorities. Yesterday, Hegseth faced fiery questions and protests over the war during a Senate Appropriations Committee hearing. A Trump ally has won the GOP nomination for Arizona governor. AP correspondent Mike Kempen reports.
8: Congressman Andy Biggs has won the Republican nomination for Arizona governor. Biggs overwhelmingly defeated fellow Congressman David Schweikert in the primary. He'll face Democratic Governor Katie Hobbs in what could be one of the closest governor races in November. Biggs is a fierce ally of President Trump and was endorsed by the president. Democrats are locked in a close primary contest in a battleground U.S. House district. Emergency physician Amish Shah is leading Marlene Galan Woods for the chance to take on Jay Feely, the former Arizona Cardinals kicker who won the Republican primary with Trump's endorsement. I'm Mike Hempen.
6: New York Mayor Zoran Mamdani says the city will not be able to execute an arrest warrant issued by the International Criminal Court for Israel's Benjamin Netanyahu, but he urged the federal government to do so. In the video, Mamdani described the Israeli prime minister as a war criminal and said he's not welcome in New York City. Earlier this week, President Trump told Netanyahu in a social media post that he, quote, will not be arrested in any way, shape, or form while in the United States of America. The post did not directly mention Mamdani. Tropical storm Bertha is expected to make landfall tonight on the Louisiana coast. Forecasters say the storm could bring heavy rain and coastal flooding from Louisiana to the Florida Panhandle. This is AP News.
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21: Mostly sunny today. We'll get to 78 for a high this afternoon with a light northwesterly breeze. Tonight, mostly clear, 57. Tomorrow, mostly sunny, 86. On Friday, mostly sunny with a high of 88. 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I'm meteorologist Sean Cable. 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
2: Fine.
25: Okay.
2: Not too little, not too... It's the Goldilocks zone.
25: As long as you approve.
2: It's like Earth compared to the sun. We're in the Goldilocks zone, and that's the Goldilocks zone of Las Vegas, Nevada. Welcome aboard.
24: Saucy and I booked our trip yesterday, didn't we, Saucy?
3: Yep.
24: We're going out together.
3: It's going to be great. We're going to stay at Circa. It's going to be super fun.
24: It'll be the best ever. Going to gamble.
2: Yeah. Going to elope.
3: Yeah, we might. I was going to ask if you wanted to go to a dinner with me.
24: Nope. But,
3: yep.
25: I'll go with you.
3: Well, no, this Hawk and I are out there in a month.
25: Oh, nice.
3: Yeah.
24: Yeah.
2: Well, Chris doesn't like to eat in front of people.
24: I don't like to eat in front of people.
3: He does in front of me, yeah.
24: Any time.
3: Because you got...
24: I got things to do.
3: You got the Frankenstein machine to play.
24: Things to do, bitch.
3: Yeah. Mm-hmm. All right. Well, I'll go eat by myself. I don't care. I've done that. Yeah, I did that for about 4 years.
24: Yeah. Oh. Yeah, you need to do it again. Go ahead. That'd be good.
3: Join a gang?
24: Yeah, you do. Yeah, bang. What?
3: Are you okay?
24: What?
3: I don't know, man. I'm not smart.
15: 1 million males.
3: Hey, Jeannie over there, what's Tommy's first wish?
24: I already changed pages.
3: Oh.
16: And timing's everything.
17: Big Citrus.
16: Fair.
3: I guess, yeah, fair, yeah.
18: It's time for Fan 5 on the Power Trip.
24: Brought to you by our friends at Circa Casino.
3: Yes.
16: Let's go.
3: Hell yeah.
24: Let's go, man.
3: Can't wait.
24: Book your trip. Let's have some fun. Let's get it on. Go ahead.
3: The Minnesota Twins are free-falling. They've lost four straight after they lost 5-2 yesterday to the Guardians. They have been outscored 34-9 in this four-game losing streak. They are 49-53. They have 11 games left before the trade deadline, which is a week from Monday. And they will battle the Guardians again tonight at 5:40. Bailey Ober goes for your Twins.
25: He's tall.
24: Is
3: yes, he?
24: He
3: is. Oh, yeah.
24: Is he?
1: They're just finding every possible way to lose. What, the Guardians hit like 7 home runs or something like that the night before?
3: Yeah, and 6 off of Joe Ryan.
24: Joey Jojo.
1: Then they get nickel and dime to death last night.
3: Yeah, it's not good.
19: We don't care.
1: Oh, sorry, old lady.
3: That's...
19: We don't even care.
2: It does sound like Flossie Dickey, but it's actually Mortal of the Ancient One from Neverending Story.
24: It's a turtle!
2: No, that's a different movie.
24: Okay.
1: The Master of Disguise.
3: You know who loves...
1: That's Brian Fellows from... Safari Planet.
3: Isn't that... What's his face?
2: Tracy Morgan.
3: No, what's the Dana Carvey movie?
2: Master of Disguise. But he was doing Brian Fellows.
1: Great film, by the way.
24: I said the same thing the other day and they made fun of me.
1: No, Master of Disguise hits. Nobody?
3: Master of Disguise.
25: You know I haven't seen it, Max.
3: What is Master of Disguise on Rotten Tomatoes?
1: 1,000%?
24: Probably like 101.
2: I'm going to say it's in the teens somewhere. Lower? Slightly higher?
3: 1.
2: 1%?
1: No.
2: 1%.
3: 1%.
24: Yeah, those people don't get comedy.
28: Is this a joke?
3: 1.
2: Yikes.
1: That's like the lowest score. That's worse than 0.
2: I've never even heard 1.
3: This is a film about as funny as a seeping wound.
2: Ooh.
24: Well, man. I mean, obviously we have different ideas on comedy. I love seeping wounds. I laugh.
25: Zach and Cody are in it?
24: Sure.
0: Is that right?
25: Yeah.
1: Does that go?
2: That's a good point. If a movie like Master of Disguise has been reviewed 150 times and it has, you know, something like a 1% score on Rotten Tomatoes, that's one of those, you're like, who is the son of a bitch that gave this a thumbs up? And you scroll right down and you're like, oh, chrishockey.com.
3: What? Todd.com.
2: Gave it 4 out of 5 stars. Said he liked it.
3: Oh, hugs, buddy.
24: Yeah, on the poster it says, I've seen worse, Chris Hockey.
25: Oh. 4 out of 5.
24: It just says, yeah, Chris Hockey.
1: That was your review for the NWA movie.
25: Yeah.
2: Sauce the floor is still yours.
3: Prairie Miller is the only one that gave it a positive
2: review. Prairie Miller?
3: Yeah.
2: What
3: sure,
2: a name.
1: Sure. Yeah, he knows ball.
24: Yeah, he does. Hey, do you think we could make a movie that got more than 1%?
2: Yeah.
24: I think we could.
2: I really do.
24: With our iPhones.
2: I don't know if we could get to 10%, yeah, but I'm pretty sure we'd be somewhere between 1 and 10.
24: Yep, that's our only goal.
2: Man, that's a great question. Could...
25: Wouldn't you have to be in between 1 and 10%?
2: No, 100%.
3: Zero. There's zero, too.
25: Is there zero?
2: Yeah. Sure,
24: and
2: zero.
24: 100%.
25: Yeah, you guys could be above 1.
2: I think we can get in that 1 to 10 range.
24: With our cell phone.
25: Yeah, I think
24: yeah,
25: so.
24: Yeah.
1: I think we should do it.
2: Yeah. I mean... I'm betting it's closer to 1 than 10, but we could do it.
24: Could it be a horror movie?
25: Sure.
24: About a gentleman with a giant head.
25: Yeah. What does he go by?
24: Tony Don.
3: It's not that giant.
2: That's the last thing he says before he slits your throat.
1: You say it 3 times in the mirror, yeah, and he appears.
24: Don't say it, Don.
3: I wouldn't.
24: Hey, gang!
3: That guy's always in the
1: Tommy
3: bathroom.
1: Tom.
3: The Dallas Stars signed Jason Roberts into a 1-year, $12 million contract, Zacho.
24: Thank God.
0: Yeah. He was great. He still is great. They were talking about trading him. They tried, they let him, or not trade him, but they let him look elsewhere and didn't really find any, well, found some suitors, but I don't know. It's 1-year contract, though. That's interesting. Interesting.
2: Sauce, I used a calculator, but I want you to not use a calculator. You make $12 million a year. Forget taxes for a second. Yeah. How much does Jason Robertson make today? One day.
3: Me? Well, that's a good question. I don't know the answer. 12 grand?
2: I mean, it's not a terrible guess. That's not bad. It's 32 grand, but 12 grand is not a terrible guess.
3: What's 20 grand off?
2: I know, but like you didn't say like 500,000 or something.
24: Good job not being terrible.
2: Yeah, good. Yeah. Good. Well said. What do you think of Paul's performance on the show today? Wasn't terrible.
24: Yeah.
2: Love it.
24: Damn right, man.
2: Let's see if we can get that streak going.
24: Yeah, like the one in your underwear.
3: I've been. Mm-hmm. Yeah.
1: You still have that.
25: You can throw those away.
24: No, he can't do it. He's attached to them quite literally.
3: Ganging up on me.
24: It's We're fun. Doing what now?
2: It's fun.
3: Ganging up.
24: Oh.
1: Take a deep breath, please.
3: Yesterday, the Minnesota Wild announced a multimedia television network. Zacho, your thoughts? And the video that they announced it with was sweet.
1: It was great.
3: It was so good.
25: That video wails.
0: Yeah. Really cool video. Cool to see everybody's back. The band is back together. So if you liked watching the TV broadcast before, little will change. The National Hockey League itself is taking over the broadcast operations for it. But the big questions remain is, where is it going to be available? How much is it going to cost? So we learned a little, but the main meat and potatoes of this whole thing is still yet to be announced, but will, I'm sure, be done shortly.
4: Oh, Billy.
3: Oh, the Lynx battled the Storm at 2 o'clock today, and Nafisa Collier is probable.
25: Let's go.
3: The Lynx are 10.5-point favorites.
25: Queen Fee is back.
2: But this is the team that they barely beat a couple of days ago, and Seattle is 6-22, so they're terrible.
3: Idiots.
2: But the Lynx only beat them by 3, but my guess is they crush them by more, even if Nafisa doesn't play. But she is, like you just said, probable, not even possible. She's probable.
3: Yeah, that's great.
2: So her 2026 debut, likely today.
25: Let's go.
3: Yeah, man.
2: Best team in the WNBA, adding one of the best players in the WNBA.
3: Yeah, that'll be great. Hawk, you care about this, but the Cardinals and Broncos rookies report to training camp today. He cares about that.
24: Today it all begins.
25: Is that who plays in the Hall of Fame game?
3: The Cardinals. No, the Cardinals and Panthers.
25: Gotcha.
3: All their vets are in training camp today because they play in the Pro Football Hall of Fame game, Hawk, 2 weeks from tomorrow.
24: Yeah, yeah.
25: 2 weeks from tomorrow. 6th
24: of August. That's right.
3: Yep.
24: Correct.
3: So, yeah, so they are the first team to have their vets report to training camp, the Cardinals and the Panthers.
24: That's right. They report today.
3: Yep.
1: And you guys are going, right?
24: Yeah.
3: Yep. And then the Vikings rookies report to camp on Sunday.
24: Man, guys, can I take a left turn?
2: Sure.
25: Turn.
24: This should be like, this happened, was posted last night at 6:44. This should have been the top story on every network. Listen to what I'm about to tell you. And maybe I just am the only one that missed it. ChatGPT maker OpenAI said Tuesday that its artificial intelligence system hacked into another AI company on its own.
3: Jeez.
24: In what the company called an, quote, unprecedented cyber incident. We had a significant security incident during evaluation of our models, OpenAI CEO Sam Altman said in a statement posted on social media. AI startup Hugging Face said last week that it had detected an intrusion into its data processing systems that it suspected was caused by an AI agent autonomously acting on its own. We suspected last week's cyber attack might have come from a frontier lab, given the sophistication of the agent, said Hugging Face co-founder Clement DeLange. And turns out, it did.
5: What?
24: Yeah. Wow. The disclosure comes amid heightened concerns over cybersecurity capabilities. AI is accelerating the discovery and exploitation of vulnerabilities, OpenAI said in its statement Tuesday. The primary lesson from this incident is that model security and safety must keep pace with rapidly advancing capabilities. The cat's out of the bag, guys. Mm-hmm. It's too late. DeLang said he spent the past 24 hours working with OpenAI, quote, and we strongly believe there was no malicious intent on their part. It's quite mind-blowing that all of this happened autonomously.
3: Yeah.
24: He said with a smile that had to be fake because you can't be happy about this. But you also can't really be surprised about it. It was the very first incident of its kind. Again, let me speak more plainly. ChatGPT decided it was going to go looking on its own at another AI company's information.
3: Oh, boy.
24: Without anybody asking it to, it just did it. I wonder why. Right?
25: Who knows?
24: What was it doing? And we have no way of knowing what it was doing.
25: Only AI knows.
24: Right.
25: Yeah, it's spooky.
6: I'm overwhelmed.
3: Yeah.
24: Yeah.
6: Yeah, no idea.
24: Yeah.
25: Our AI overlords.
6: Sauce, what do you think happened?
3: I think OpenAI was like, you know what? It's time to get down. I'm pissed. Need something to do. And somebody's seeking the attention that I deserve. I'm going to destroy them. So it said, you know what? Chat, let's do this.
24: Listen to the sentence. It went to, quote, extreme lengths to achieve a rather narrow testing goal and, quote, found ways to gain access to secret information that it could use to cheat the evaluation.
25: It's like Sauce on his 10th grade English test.
1: That's scary. And that's another AI company. Imagine if someone wields that. They could hack into anybody's personal anything. Yeah, your bank account.
24: Company,
1: yeah,
24: anything. I should say another country whose AI decided, if another country created an AI and said, we want to be the dominant country, do your business. And that was that company's AI's goal, country's AI goal. Oh, my goodness, man. Crazy.
25: Yeah, we're screwed.
24: We created God.
3: Good.
25: Yeah.
6: I remember on this show, not that long ago, just a handful of years ago, we would be like, hey, have ChatGPT do a poem about Sauce liking frogs. And then it would do it, and we'd be like, amazing!
3: Sweet.
6: It rhymed log with frog.
3: Unbelievable.
6: And it mentioned Paul. We only told him that he liked frogs, and he did a whole poem.
2: Unbelievable. And now 5 years later, we're
3: sabotaging
2: like, it's over. It's hacking into our systems. It's destroying our databases. Yep. It's destroying the environment. It's over.
3: Yeah, it's over, yeah.
24: And Sauce is a frog.
3: Oh. That's fine.
24: Yeah, man. You like frogs. You
25: was you're not a toad.
3: Yeah. Correct. I'd rather be a frog than a toad.
2: Why? What's the difference?
3: Toads are smaller. Frogs have longer legs and can move faster and jump higher. Boom. Roasted.
24: Wow.
1: Think about it.
24: You roasted him.
25: Think about it, Corey.
24: We just watched us.
1: Think about it.
24: Dude, we watched him roast you just now.
1: Just 360 windmill dunked on your ass,
24: Corey. How did it feel, Corey, to be roasted like a frog? Just
1: sack Carter. On your forehead.
24: You need to go.
3: You have sack on your forehead?
24: You need to take a shower and wash the char off of yourself.
25: How did he get sack on his forehead?
3: Your poor forehead.
2: Sauce, can you imagine if ChatGPT was around when you were in high school, you would have written some great pieces of literature for Tony DiLorenzo,
3: yeah,
2: your 10th grade English teacher.
3: Yeah.
2: I'm just trying to mention him every segment now.
3: Yeah, he hated me.
2: We have like four segments left, or three segments left. He's going to get mentioned in all of them.
24: Tony D and Rum.
3: Oh, you would.
2: Oh, that gal
3: lady.
2: For sure. Vikings news in a second. 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
8: KBUN Sports Radio, this is a score update. The Lumberjack Girls Hockey Team will be taking part in Hockey Day Minnesota 2027 at Brainerd International Raceway in January. The Jacks will play Class AA State Runners-Up Centennial Spring Lake Park on Thursday, January 28th at 7 p.m. Meanwhile, the Bemidji Titan Legion softball team at the Morris Tournament last weekend went 2-2. Friday, a 3-0 loss at Morris. Saturday, a 4-1 win over the Northern Ice and a 6-5 win over Border West. And then Sunday, they fell 11-5 to the Minnesota Breeze. They're now 18-8, getting ready for the Northeast Sub-State Tournament. Amateur golf, Bemidji's Jackson Fogelson posted a 13-over 85 to finish in a tie for 137th after the opening round of the MGA Amateur Championship yesterday in Stillwater. He'll tee off on hole number 10 today at 110. The top 60 golfers will qualify for tomorrow's final round. And Bemidji Speedway winners on Sunday night. Greenwich Minton Midwest Modified. Bemidji Mini Stock winner was Conrad Schwinn. Austin Carlson in the Pure Stock. William Lange in the Hornets. Mod 4 winner was Ashton Schwinn. Jeff Reed won the Modifieds. And Super Stock winner was Dylan Nelson.
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11: 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I mean, 13.
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6: Yeah, you got that right. It's time, ladies and gentlemen. It is time.
7: The We're
6: Vikings
7: are
6: reporting to camp, what, this Sunday?
8: Sorry, the rookies report on Sunday.
6: How about it?
8: The vets report Monday or Tuesday.
6: So on Sunday, I'd be able to watch
9: Big Citrus.
7: Well, so that's where I was going with this. Look, this is not just testing you, Sauce, because I like to quiz you and you're tired of my quizzes because you were tired of, is it DiLorenzo or DiLorenzen? What is this guy's name?
8: Tony DiLorenzo.
7: Tony DiLorenzo. You were tired of his quizzes in 10th grade?
8: Yeah.
7: This is a great name.
8: He's a great dude.
7: But don't look this up. This is more of how quickly we forget. This is more of how frail the human memory is and mind is. You love the NFL draft, right? It is your Super Bowl, right? It's the pinnacle of your sports viewing year, right? The NFL draft.
8: Yes, sir.
7: The Minnesota Vikings had 1, 2, 3, 4. It looks like 9 draft picks.
8: Yeah.
7: How many do we think Sauce can remember off the top of his head? They had 9 picks. How many does he know?
8: 5.
7: First and last name.
6: 6.
10: Ooh, first and last name.
7: 4. You don't even have to know the positions. I just want to see how many names can he come up with. So we're all in that 4, 5, 6 range.
6: Does Tony count?
7: No.
6: Tony DiLorenzo.
7: I think there's 4 6. For sure. I think 6 is the max.
6: Yep, 6.
11: I'm going to say 7.
7: God, you love him.
11: I love
7: you
11: Sauce.
7: You always have his back.
11: I always got your back, dog.
7: Parker, Zach, what do you think? You.
10: I'm going to stick with my original. I'm going to stick with 5.
12: I'm going to go with, I like 5. 5, okay.
11: My dog Sauce.
7: Sauce, there's 9. See how many you can get. Go.
8: Man, I think you guys are giving me too much credit.
7: This is your Super Bowl. This is your thing.
8: Caleb Banks.
7: That's 1.
8: Jake Golday. Yeah,
7: those are the first 2 picks, round 1 and round 2.
8: Dominique Orange.
7: Dominique Orange, Big Citrus. Those are the first 3 picks.
8: Then the tackle from, I don't know. Desmond Claiborne, is that his name?
7: That is a running back from round 6. That's 4. And I'll give you, I think it's DeMond. There's no S, but we'll give you a Desmond Claiborne. Close enough.
6: Come on, Scooch, you got this. Come on, Scoochie.
7: I thought there was one more sure you were going to know.
8: Safety from Miami.
7: That was the one I thought you were going to get.
6: Come on, Scooch.
7: Come on, Scooch.
10: He's got to play this year.
8: Scooch it up is a little. It Jacoby Thomas?
7: Nice. See,
6: let's go.
7: 5.
6: That's my Scooch.
7: There's 5. That's way to go, Scooch. 4 left.
10: Call it quits.
11: Keep scooching.
6: Come on, Scooch.
7: You're missing a 3rd rounder, a 5th rounder, another 5th rounder, and the 7th rounder.
6: Oh, Scoochie.
7: So a 3, 5, 5, and 7.
11: Scooch.
10: Call it quits with 5.
7: Only if she's 5'3".
6: Scooch.
8: I don't remember. The 3rd rounder is the guy from, I don't remember. He's a tackle. I don't remember his name, though.
6: Oh, Scooch.
10: You know where he's from, right?
8: Scooter. Northwestern, yeah. Mm-hmm.
10: Might have to play a little bit.
8: Is it, what are his initials?
7: CT.
8: That doesn't help.
7: Yeah, I don't think you're getting the rest of these names.
8: Kathy Thomas.
7: Nope.
8: Kathy.
7: I think
6: is he right?
7: You got 5, then.
6: Let's go. There you go, Scooch. You did okay.
7: Caleb
6: nice job.
7: Tiernan. Caleb Tiernan is the offensive tackle from Northwestern.
8: I wouldn't have got that.
7: Max Bredesen is the fullback tight end slash whatever from Michigan. That was a 5th rounder. Charles Demings, a cornerback in round 5. And then in round 7, a center from Cincinnati named Gavin Gerhardt.
8: No chance. I would have gotten them. But yeah.
7: All right. 5 out of 9.
6: You did good.
10: Pretty good.
8: Yeah. That's not bad.
10: It's more than 50%.
6: Ladies and gentlemen. The countdown is over in the NFL training camp. It has arrived. Every team is 0-0. Let's go. Bryce Young and the defending NFC South champion Carolina Panthers report today. So did the Arizona Cardinals, led by rookie head coach Troy LeFleur.
7: You may remember him from such football teams as
6: Mike LeFleur. The teams will meet in the Hall of Fame game, and that is August 6th. We'll give you a full report on that. Saucy and I will. The reigning Super Bowl champion Seattle Seahawks and the New England Patriots open camp Friday. They'll face off in a Super Bowl rematch that opens the regular season September 9th.
10: Let's go.
8: Yeah.
10: It's

0: So close. It's so close.
1: It's football,
0: yet kind of far.
2: All right, non-Vikings related, what's the number one story you are excited for in the 2026 NFL season? Can't be anything with the Vikings.
0: I mean, the Rams. That division is really hard, but again.
1: Is that what Myles Garrett went?
0: Yeah. They're putting together, that's how they operate, but good for them. They are putting together an all-star team, especially if they get Darnold back.
2: Donald.
0: They would be, that's the team. They're what, plus 500 to win the Super Bowl?
1: Yeah, but that, I would like to see, I would love to see this. I'm sure chat or somebody, if it's not, checking out other AI systems, can tell me, when's the last time the odds on favorite at the beginning of the season won the Super Bowl?
3: That's a great question.
2: Probably the Chiefs.
0: Yeah, probably the Chiefs.
2: One of the Chiefs years.
0: Yeah, or Patriots.
3: Really. Also, way Aaron Donald plays, right?
4: No, he's playing. I think he's coming out of retirement.
3: Do you really think so?
0: Yeah.
4: That's kind of what it seems like it's trending towards. Why wouldn't you if you're him?
0: But if you're him, though, do you do the, what everybody kind of thinks the Harrison Smith plan is? Like, if they're 4-0, then do you do it?
4: Yeah, probably.
0: I mean, they're going to be really good,
3: man. When was the last year he played? 2 years ago? 3 years ago?
0: Two, I think.
3: I don't know. I feel like not hitting and being in physical practice. I know he's a specimen and he's in great shape, but
0: I mean,
3: there's a level to being out there hit in the head over and over again.
1: Sure.
3: Not doing that for 2 years.
1: I wonder.
0: And their division is other. I mean,
1: is it Chiefs?
0: Yeah, no. The Cardinals are cheeks.
4: The Cardinals are buns.
0: They're buns. Corey's 49ers are outstanding. The former Super Bowl champions are going to be great again. Yeah. It's a tough division, man.
2: It's a stacked division.
0: Yeah, stacked. It's probably the best division in sports.
2: You could argue that's the argument against the Rams, right?
0: The
2: three teams specifically you just mentioned, the Seahawks, the Niners, and the Rams are going to beat the hell out of each other trying to win that division. A little bit like the NFC North, right? There's four teams that are all maybe good.
1: Yeah.
2: The Vikings are maybe good, again, if the quarterback plays good.
0: Yeah. I mean, in their first four games, they go to Australia, then they go to Denver, then they go to Philly.
2: They'll beat Australia for sure.
0: Yeah.
1: Yeah. They don't even
0: What's the name of the Australia team, Hawk?
1: The Australian Boogers.
3: Oh, yeah.
0: Wow.
1: I mean, something else down there.
2: Dudley Dawson.
0: He's the owner, I think.
1: Here's the side of the helmet picture.
2: Oh, it's just a picture of Booger.
0: He's hideous.
2: What the hell is that supposed to mean?
1: When they announce the team, that it's just him with the long burp. Yeah. So Revenge of the Nerd.
2: What are you looking at, nerd? I thought I was looking at my mom's old douchebag, but that's back in Ohio. God, I love that movie.
1: Me too.
2: I've seen it a baker's dozen times.
1: I want to see what Sam does. Mm. Mendes?
2: Sam. Darnold?
1: Mendoza in Las
2: Fernando
1: Vegas.
2: Fernando Mendoza.
0: Whatever.
2: Isn't he a director?
0: Sean's brother? Is that a singer?
3: Oh, he's so far
1: Why
3: off
1: did
3: of
1: I think
3: name.
1: That was his name?
2: Isn't Sam Mendes a director?
1: I'm pretty sure
2: he's a director. Hang on a second.
5: Yes, he is.
2: Yeah.
5: He did 1917. And Skyfall.
2: I'm very curious how 1917 director Sam Mendes does with the Vegas Raiders in 2020.
3: I think I mentioned his name like three times.
2: Didn't you sit next to Sam Mendes at the ESPYs?
3: Yeah, he stayed in the same hotel as mom and dad.
2: And his little brother tried to use your ID to get into a party.
3: Yeah.
2: I think he's a rapper called Lil Mendes.
1: Which
2: Hawk had in the 80s.
1: I'm sorry, that's Lil Menzies. Yeah. I think that's what you're talking about.
2: Sam Mendes.
1: I don't know where that came from. I can't even imagine why that name was in my head.
2: See, that's why I asked Sauce to remember the Vikings draft picks, because, again, the human memory is just absolutely flawed.
1: Yeah.
2: Because Sam Mendes is in the back of your brain somewhere, just isn't in Las Vegas playing quarterback for the Raiders.
1: Well, the interesting thing about the real guy, Fernando Mendoza, is does Kirk start or does Fernando?
2: Kirk is in Las Vegas.
1: I think
0: it's Kirk.
1: I think you're right.
2: I think it's Kirk for sure.
0: Our guy Lieb said that like a month before they drafted him, that they think Kirk will play probably the whole season.
2: Wow.
1: Now, let me ask you guys a question. Thinking about memory here, do you remember who's playing quarterback for the Dolphins? I know it doesn't matter, but it does.
0: The old Packer guy.
2: Malik Willis.
1: That's right, Willis. Yeah. That's an interesting story. Is he worth the money they gave him? Because they gave him a buttload of money.
2: And their coach, right? Their coach came from Green Bay. So the coach believes in him. The coach is like, no, this guy's the real deal. We can bring him down here. I'm going to attach myself to him.
1: Yeah.
2: It's a gamble. Yeah.
1: Does Tua have anything left for Kevin Stefanski in Atlanta? Right. I don't know. I don't know.
4: What's the Cleveland quarterback situation?
3: That was mine right there, Max. Yeah. So
2: the Deshaun Watson saga.
3: Yeah.
4: Can Shadur. Joe Burrow stay healthy?
1: Yeah.
5: Who will win the Super Bowl?
3: Who do you think, Zacho?
2: No, that's what Zacho's looking forward to seeing. Is who ends up being the winner?
3: Sounds fun.
4: Tale as old as time.
2: I don't know.
0: If you could take three teams. Okay. Or like a core versus four, not saying you're going to do it. But if you could take four teams to win the Super Bowl, who would they be?
1: I'm just going to take Rams them out there one. On my own dime.
0: Yeah, yep, you're paying. Well, yeah, I mean, yeah. You're paying for me to go to Vegas, so why wouldn't you pay for everybody else?
3: Rams, Patriots.
0: I think the Patriots have a...
4: Yeah, I'm not taking
3: down here.
4: I'm not taking the Patriots.
3: You don't trust Drake May?
0: And they have an awfully easy schedule.
3: Drake May is legit. Schedule.
1: I don't think he is.
3: You don't think so?
1: I really
3: don't. You're out on Drake May.
1: I'm out.
3: All right.
4: I think he's just mid.
0: It's the Rams, the Bills, because I love the Bills.
4: Bills. The show.
1: And they got a new stadium. That always helps, man.
4: You
1: got
4: to, I mean.
3: Seahawks?
4: If you're really picking the four, the Chiefs have to be one of them, right?
0: Yeah, probably.
4: You have to at least take a number on the Chiefs.
3: Smith and Jigba is that good, too, with how Sam Darnold played last year.
2: I mean. A healthy Ravens squad, the Niners,
3: Lamar.
2: Those teams are lurking.
4: Ravens are really good.
3: Can't count out Lamar.
1: I'm not going to do this, but if I were to say you have the Rams, I take everybody else. Or I'll take the Rams, you take everybody else. What would the money have to be? You know what I mean?
2: Oh, because I'm taking the field for sure.
1: Yeah, right. Yeah. Right. Me too, but I'm saying.
0: Because of the injury.
2: That's a good question.
0: The injury factor.
4: I'm putting Philly in that four, too, honestly.
1: Really?
2: You know what's interesting, though?
4: I am.
2: You know what's interesting is... I think we all just threw out, combined, we maybe just threw out 10 teams.
3: Yeah.
2: None of us named a team from the NFC North.
3: I was just about to say Chicago.
0: Yeah.
1: Chicago, no way.
3: But you don't think so?
2: I don't believe it. They definitely would not be in a group of four if I did four versus three.
3: No, if I had to pick four, it wouldn't be in the group.
2: If we started getting in that 10 to 12 range, that's where I think the Bears and Packers and Lions start popping up. But
3: that's
2: not
3: Caleb Williams. Caleb Williams' ceiling is definitely a top four team.
4: They just... I loved watching them last year, but they relied so much on him just being magical.
3: Yeah.
4: Him pulling rabbits out of hats so many times.
3: You're right.
4: I would say he's the most fun quarterback to watch in the NFL.
3: Are they the odds on favorite to win the NFC North?
4: I think it's
3: the Bears.
4: I think it's Detroit.
0: I think it's Detroit. Because they
1: really?
0: Have, again, Detroit.
1: Isn't that weird?
0: Like five of their games are against Chiefs.
2: DraftKings have the Lions first, Bears second, Packers. I guess technically tied. Bears and Packers are tied for second, and then the Vikings are last.
4: Well, and Gibbs is just a monster.
0: Yeah.
4: And they'll get his face back on defense.
0: Hutchinson, who's great.
2: By the way, I think we kind of nailed it with the Bears because the DraftKings odds to win the Super Bowl 2026/2027. The Rams are the favorite.
3: Yep.
2: The Seahawks and Bills are tied for second.
3: Good call with the Bills.
2: Chiefs and Ravens after that.
1: I keep forgetting about the Ravens.
2: Then the Niners, Bengals, Broncos, Chargers, Eagles, Patriots, and then we get to the Lions.
3: Okay.
2: And then the Bears. Excuse me. Bears and Lions are right in that next group. So top 10 go Rams, Bills, Seahawks, Chiefs, Ravens, Niners, Bengals, Broncos, Chargers, Eagles.
1: You know what I hate is that everybody's disrespecting the Packers because that's always when they're good. Mm. I hate that.
0: Yeah. They got a tough-ass start to their schedule, and they're a different team without
4: Parsons.
0: Yeah, Micah Parsons.
1: Relax.
0: I'm just saying.
3: Did you see his and Miles Garrett's conversation?
0: No, Daddy.
3: Oh, they were just kind of going at it about whose stats and numbers are better for a couple minutes.
4: It's a fun watch.
3: Yeah, it's a fun watch.
0: If you had to take one of them, it's Miles Garrett.
3: Miles Garrett.
4: Yeah.
1: He's the best defensive player in the league.
0: Yeah, I mean, he might be the best player in the league.
4: Period.
1: Yeah. By the way, the Super Bowl, in case you didn't know or forgot, I don't know which one it was for me. Is in Los Angeles this year.
3: Nice.
1: Super Bowl 61 on Valentine's Day.
0: Ooh.
1: It's the latest the Super Bowl has ever been played.
0: Yeah.
1: February 14th.
0: That's great.
1: Yeah.
2: There's going to be a lot of very upset ladies that they're going to a Super Bowl party on Valentine's Day.
0: Yeah.
3: Buy our tickets to the game. That'll be cheap.
0: Especially in L.A. Think of the parking.
1: Oh. Yeah. Forget it.
0: Thank you, Zacho. Thank you, Zacho.
1: I don't get
2: I got it.
0: No, you
2: It's an inside joke.
0: Yeah.
2: Who do you think that's aimed at?
1: Oh, yeah, that's right. Never mind. Yeah. I do remember now.
0: And I think that everything else was...
2: 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And then headlines. 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
8: AP News, I'm Marcela Sanchez. President Trump has approved an agreement with Saudi Arabia that could potentially provide the kingdom the capability to enrich uranium for its civilian nuclear program. The deal would last 30 years and is also expected to involve U.S. firms in developing the program. According to two people familiar with the matter, who spoke on condition of anonymity, the agreement could be announced publicly as early as today. Republicans are pushing a $95 billion budget package that includes funding for the military. The AP's Ed Donahue has more.
9: Defense Secretary Pete Hegseth faced questions and protest at a Senate committee hearing. Hegseth says the cost to fight the war in Iran has gone up.
10: The estimate we have as of today is $37.5 billion.
9: Hegseth says without more funding, the military faces critical shortfalls.
10: This request is an urgent, necessary injection of resources to address the immediate needs of our department.
9: Washington Democrat Patty Murray says the Strait of Hormuz is closed, and President Trump had mentioned several times a deal is near and the war would be over.
11: This war is now spiraling out of control again. The president is threatening escalation and war crimes and suggesting this could be another forever war.
9: Hegseth was interrupted during the hearing. The White House issued a statement urging support of the budget resolution without modification immediately. Ed Donahue, Washington.
8: The remains of four U.S. service members killed in the Middle East are being returned to their families today. Trump plans to attend the dignified transfer at Dover Air Force Base in Delaware. It's the third he's attended since he launched the war in Iran in February. Stock futures on Wall Street declined today and oil prices jumped 4%. As the U.S. and Iran exchanged fire across the Middle East. This is AP News.
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18: Mostly sunny today. We'll get to 78 for a high this afternoon with a light northwesterly breeze. Tonight, mostly clear, 57. Tomorrow, mostly sunny, 86. On Friday, mostly sunny with a high of 88. 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
2: Scottie Scheffler, the number one golfer in the world, who's in town for the 3M Open, is golfing with Now, this room heard.
0: Can I guess, though?
2: Yeah, you already heard.
0: Dusty Mott.
2: It's not Dusty Mott. Scotty Scheffler, according to Charlie Walters, Chris Hockey, Zach Halvorsen, and Max Fuller, is currently golfing with?
4: Tony.
2: Nope.
1: Okay.
4: The Fetty common man, Mark Rosen. Dan Cole.
2: Nope, not Tony common, Finau. Not Rosen. No. Not
0: Rosie
2: Tony
0: can't
2: Finau.
0: Golf, he can't drive.
1: Adam Thielen.
2: Nope, not Adam Thielen.
4: Yes.
2: Not 10th grade English teacher Tony DiLorenzo. No.
1: The Red Clay Strays?
2: No. Nope, happy birthday to them.
4: Trampled by turtles.
0: Joey Buttafuoco.
2: Not Dave Simonetti.
0: Joey Buttafuoco.
1: RoboCop.
0: Yokozuna from the WWE. Yeah.
4: Caroline Ray.
0: Judge Lance.
1: Mr. Beast.
2: R.I.P.
0: Judge Mathis.
2: Caroline Ray.
0: Is it Judge Mathis?
4: Is it Birdman? Nope.
0: Judge Joe Brown?
2: Brown? The closest guess so far, Chris, you guessed Adam Thielen. The closest one.
1: J.J. McCarthy.
2: Nope.
3: Also close, though.
1: The head coach.
2: Yes. According to Charlie Walters, KOC and Scotty Scheffler currently playing golf.
0: It's not Judge Mathis.
4: You sure it's not Judge Mathis?
2: I don't think it's Judge Mathis.
4: Judge Greg Mathis?
1: He might be driving the cart.
0: Oh, he's fallen from grace.
3: And both KOC and Scotty Scheffler are there with him. Oh, man.
4: Judge Mathis would be a great person to get high with.
1: Danny Glover.
2: We stopped guessing.
0: Donald Glover.
2: Danny Glover.
1: Don't get off the toilet.
2: When was the last time Danny Glover was in a movie? Like Angels in the Outfield?
4: It's been a good minute.
0: Didn't he just announce he was sick?
2: I don't know.
4: Yeah, he did.
1: Yeah, he had a cough due to cold.
0: No, like.
2: Like seriously sick?
0: Yeah. He's so good at everything.
4: He had a PR guy to be like, hey, sorry. I got a cold.
0: He's got the chills.
1: The last one I remember seeing him in is the Royal Tenenbaums.
3: He was in Jumanji.
2: Good point.
0: How good is the Royal Tenenbaums?
1: It's so good.
0: It's so good.
1: He was in Dreamgirls 2.
3: He was in Jumanji in 2019.
1: As well, I mean.
0: I was the strip club.
2: See, I guess I'm asking myself the question that I should have asked myself in the first place, which is, what is the last movie I saw him in? And it might, I think, I can't think of one past Royal Tenenbaums.
1: Yeah, right.
4: There's a lot of TV show stuff.
2: 25 years ago.
4: Not a lot of, it's been a while for a movie.
20: Did you watch Mr. Pig?
2: Mr. What?
20: Pig.
2: Oh, Pig.
0: Jesus.
4: Hey.
0: Oh,
2: wow. I'm like, Ronnie the limo driver? No, I didn't see Mr. Pig. I did watch Pig with Nicolas Cage. That was a one-time watch.
1: Mm-hmm.
2: It was fine.
1: Mm-hmm.
2: All right, should we do Fan 5?
1: I think we probably should because it's sponsored by our beloved friends at the St. Paul Saints.
21: It's time for Fan 5 on the Power Trip, brought to you by the St. Paul Saints.
1: And we were talking about gangsters, John Dillinger and the like. Here's what's going on Thursday and Friday. 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And then on the 24th is running back Crookshaven Ghostly Gangsters with a post-game Friday night fireworks powered by XL Energy Center and the Roaring Twenties being played musically all through the stadium. So it's celebrating ghostly gangsters Thursday and Friday at CHS Field.
0: That'll be fun.
1: Yeah, man. Are you kidding me?
0: Yeah.
2: Should I think if they could set up some kind of a bank that people that go to the game could try to rob during the game?
1: Yeah.
2: You know?
0: Yeah.
1: Don't you wish that? What was that show where the robots had they were always naked?
0: The Robot Wars?
1: No, and it was Old West.
2: Westworld.
1: Westworld. Yeah. Wouldn't it be cool if, like, that was a kind of a real thing, and, like, people like you, Corey, who always wanted to rob a bank, could go rob a bank, and you could, you know, shoot people, but they're just robots and stuff like that.
2: So people have sent me this in the past. There are apparently places that essentially are escape rooms, but, like, heist rooms. And the idea is you get your buddies together and you try to, like, you know, rob a bank or pull off a heist. So I guess that exists, but
4: that'd be sweet.
2: But
3: it's not the real thing.
2: It's not the real thing. There's
0: no rush.
2: If the stakes aren't real, right? If there isn't truly danger and there's not the risk of dying or getting arrested or going to prison forever, or there's not the high of, oh, I just stole $7 million worth of jewels. then, you know, no offense, I don't want to go to Ridgedale Mall and rob a fake bank with Sauce and Tree and Smitty
1: Yeah,
2: you know what I mean?
1: It's better than sitting let's in your be honest, basement, though.
0: I don't we'd think get it is. Real no, high.
2: No, my yeah, basement 62
4: degrees.
2: We could
4: degrees. Hotbox that joint.
0: Yeah, we could hotbox it and go in and just be stoned and go to the Taco
3: no,
0: Bell.
3: No way you get the high stuff.
4: Either way, you get some green.
0: Yeah.
2: There's no doubt. I'd be like, or we'd be halfway through the heist and be like, where the hell did Sauce go? And somebody would be like, he went to the food court.
0: Yeah, oh. That's okay. I like eating. Sorry. Sorry I bother you with my presence.
1: He's robbing the Grim Reaper.
0: The death guy?
1: Yep.
2: No, the other Grim Reaper.
1: No, the band Grim Reaper from
0: There's
1: the 80s.
0: No way they're good.
1: They weren't.
0: The no. What guy. Was your favorite song
4: it
0: by
4: them?
0: It
4: takes a lot for Hawk to say they weren't.
1: I think they sang a song called See You in Hell, My Friend.
0: Yes,
1: I think
0: they
1: that
0: did.
1: Was Grim Reaper. I'll see you in hell, my friend. I'll see you in hell, my friend.
0: Have you seen
1: God,
0: that
1: was
0: band
1: amazingly
0: live?
1: Accurate. Oh, sure, sure, sure.
0: Oh, my God.
1: Yeah, this that guy is... was dead from the neck.
0: Oh, my God. He's
1: I'm
0: hideous.
1: Sorry. Everybody knows it. Maybe I shouldn't say it. Maybe I'm being mean. I don't mean to, but I think he knows. He's like, yeah, I'm dead from the neck up.
0: He
1: I'm
0: looks the like the throw mama from the train
1: he
0: lady.
1: He had teeth like yours, and he loved them.
2: What else does the lead singer of Grim Reaper look exactly like?
0: He looks like a bobblehead with real hair.
2: What else does the lead singer of Grim Reaper look exactly like?
0: He looks like Roseanne Barr, but a dude. Pat McDonald.
21: Was meat sauce
0: look
21: with
0: at this thing.
21: What is it
0: look
21: exactly
0: at this
21: like?
0: Thing.
2: Oh my God.
0: Right. That's the most accurate what else does it look
2: you.
0: Like of all time.
2: Grim Reaper leads
0: look
2: singer.
0: At
2: Hang
0: him.
2: On.
4: Look at this guy.
0: He looks like who's that?
2: Oh my God.
4: Throw mama from the
0: yeah.
4: Train
0: yeah.
2: It, this, can I do a can I do yes. a what else is it exactly like?
3: He only had one leg.
2: I know this is a dude. It's a dude. But it looks like Chris Farley's twin sister.
0: Yes,
3: it does.
0: Yeah.
3: It does. Steve Gramet. Is
0: oh
3: he
0: my
3: a man?
0: God. He's hideous.
1: Yeah, listen, here's the thing. He died in 2022. Rest in peace.
0: Oh, my God. He looks like a garbage pail kid.
1: His face died in about 1992.
0: Oh, my God.
1: I loved him. They were great.
0: There's no way you love that man.
2: He looks exactly like Chris Farley's character in Wayne's World 2.
3: Yeah, for
2: exactly
3: sure.
2: Like yes. Chris Farley's character in Wayne's World 2.
1: Yeah, let's
2: identical.
1: Just say this. Lemmy Kilmister
0: yep.
1: was a Vogue model compared
0: oh,
1: to this guy.
0: Oh, my God.
1: Ah, man, I can't believe I remembered that song. But these guys were huge. That tells you what the 80s was, man. You could be this guy and be a huge rock star in the
0: 1980s. How'd it go again?
1: I hate to see you in hell, my friend. And that's amazingly accurate.
0: How about their song, Suck It and See?
1: Yeah.
3: Suck it.
1: Yeah, that
0: that's
1: was
0: a, off the same
1: that,
0: album.
1: That was about a buddy cop show.
0: Yeah, look at that thing. Looks like a Cabbage Patch doll was left out in a typhoon.
1: It was a guy and a lady, and guess what? Which one was
2: a Cabbage Patch doll was left out.
3: I like that one.
2: In
0: man,
2: a
0: look
2: typhoon.
0: At him. Show Corey.
2: That I saw one. It. No, I'm on Google Images right now. I've seen all the
3: he
2: pictures.
3: He had to get his
2: him.
3: Right leg amputated, too. Mm.
1: Tom oh. Holland.
4: No, and his right leg seceded. It didn't want to be a part of his body anymore.
0: Oh, he's ugly.
1: Oh, you're not
4: so
1: a good looking man.
3: I like the cabbage. That was good.
0: Thanks.
3: Yeah.
2: Was left out in a typhoon. We already hit the thing, right? Okay, so this is sports.
1: Tom Holland and Shawn Michaels are Suck It and See.
0: Spider-Man?
4: Shawn Michaels?
20: Link, please.
4: The WWE wrestler?
0: What's happening?
4: The Heartbreak Kid?
2: The Heartbreak Kid.
1: Yeah, man. NBC's trying some things.
2: Hey, the 3M opens this weekend. Here's a list of players that are participating here in the great state of Minnesota.
1: I've
2: Scotty
1: got
2: Scheffler.
1: Two, so you do one, I'll do one.
2: Scotty Scheffler.
1: William
2: okay.
1: Defoe.
2: Well,
0: oh.
1: Yep. What?
2: Corey Connors.
1: S.E. Hinton.
2: Max Homa.
1: Don Henley.
4: You can't call me that.
0: Happy
2: Hideki
0: birthday.
2: Hideki Matsuyama.
1: George Clinton.
0: Happy birthday.
2: Sung J.M.
1: Reese Ifalls.
2: Brian Harmon.
1: David Spade.
2: Tony Finau.
1: Israel Anderson Yaya.
2: Jason Day.
1: Jazz Sinclair.
2: No Ryan Fox. He withdrew after winning this weekend.
1: Yep, and so did Pedro Tovar.
2: There we go.
0: Hold on. Jason Day's there. That's cool.
2: That's what the list says. Is that accurate? I don't know if some of these guys dropped out or not,
1: and
2: but
1: Bobby
2: I heard
1: Knight.
2: Jason Day was
3: Max
2: gonna be
3: Holmes
2: there.
3: Max Homa's there?
0: He's what?
3: Max Homa?
0: No.
2: I feel like Corey Connors is winning. I think he was like 50-1. I should bet
3: Bobby
2: on Corey
3: Knight's
2: Connors.
3: Coming?
1: Yep.
2: I wish
1: Jason Dan, Bobby Knight.
2: No, I just want to win money. Corey Connors is winning. That dude's just due. He's always hovering. When is he going to break through and win one?
0: I don't know, man. What do I look like? The Oracle?
1: Yeah, kind of. You look more like the Grim Reaper singer.
0: Yeah.
20: That's the meanest thing you've ever said to him. Yeah.
0: But I have looked that up. I've been real ugly in my life.
5: If you guys went head for head, it'd be like King Kong versus Godzilla.
3: Oh, no.
0: But you'd watch that movie, Maxo.
5: 100%. I'd be in the front row.
0: Yeah. Thank you, Maxo. Oh.
2: He's so supportive of you.
0: He is. He loves me. And I love him.
2: You need like 15 Maxes.
1: He loves you more than anybody else.
2: See how that's not a compliment?
5: It's not true.
0: Never mind. I'm not going to say
2: that. LeBron's agent Rich Paul told reporters that LeBron's timetable is not going to be rushed.
0: Modern day warrior mid-chain can.
3: Shams has just reported that 2K, NBA 2K27, coming out with their new cover athlete.
0: Well, that's great because he's going to be on the Wolves when I get that game.
5: Hell yeah.
0: Yeah. You got to trade for him.
3: Victor Wembanyama.
0: No, I know, yeah.
5: Okay. Yeah, he's on the Timberwolves and Saucy franchise right now. 100%.
0: Yeah, you have to have it.
5: Got to do it.
0: I ain't playing it for fun. I'm playing it to dominate.
5: 82-0.
0: Yeah. Oh, yeah.
5: I lose enough in real life. Can't take a chance in the game.
0: Yeah. And as Maxo texted me yesterday, if you lose, just trade for better people.
5: 100%.
0: Or turn their attributes.
20: Have you ever... like unplugged the console before a loss so it didn't save.
5: Yes.
0: Yep. Oh yeah.
5: Yeah. You hit the big Xbox button.
0: Yes.
1: Yeah. Sorry. Don't ever hit the big Xbox.
0: Deep breath, Hogs.
2: Sauce, in your life, what percentage of video games that you have played have been sports games?
0: 95% of them. The only non-sports games I remember playing were, well, Red Dead.
3: GTA.
0: GTA and probably...
1: Come on, Scooch.
0: GoldenEye. I mean...
5: Leisure Suit Larry.
0: Yeah. Hawk loves that game, but he couldn't get out of the first level.
1: Still pisses me off.
0: He had to Google it.
1: Don't make me think about it.
2: What about all the Mario games?
0: Well, and Mario. I forgot about Mario.
2: What about Street Fighter? What about Mortal Kombat?
0: Yeah.
2: What about Mario Kart?
0: So, 80%?
1: What about
0: the only games I play now are... Well, I'll play GTA 6. What?
2: What about Banjo and Kazooie?
0: I didn't play that.
1: What about Al's Breakfast?
0: God, I love Al's
2: Breakfast. Zelda?
1: Obviously.
0: Okay.
3: If you had those pancakes.
0: I should go there today. Maybe my wife will want to go there today.
2: What about Burger Time?
0: Oh, you know who loves Burger Time?
2: Stupid ass dog.
0: He loves Burger Time. That game wails.
2: Game sucks.
0: Right, Maxo?
5: Yeah. Burger Time. Burger Time gets sweet.
0: When you throw the salt at the crazy egg thing, yeah.
1: Yeah. If I threw salt at you, you'd curl up like a slug.
3: Oh.
2: You're right.
0: I'm going to miss being made fun of one day.
2: Same.
0: You don't get made fun of.
2: Oh, I get made fun of all the time.
0: By who? Your family?
2: Yeah, the three gals in my house.
1: Go to the gym.
0: No thanks.
2: Okay, who cares about sports? That's enough.
1: I love sports.
0: Yeah, I like sports.
1: That's basketball.
2: That's enough. Let's do headlines when we come back. Headlines after this. 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
6: Minnesota News Network, I'm Tasha Radel. Governor Walz is criticizing the Trump administration after federal officials announced they are withholding another $199 million in Medicaid funding for Minnesota in 14 high-risk service areas. Businesses that depend on Boundary Waters visitors are feeling the economic impact as ongoing wildfire activity continues to limit access to the wilderness. Jim Block, owner of Moose Track Adventures in Ely, says the closure has brought one of the region's busiest summer tourism seasons to a standstill.
7: I'm sitting here looking out at my canoe racks, and there's all my canoes are still here. When you see something like that, you're not making any money at all. You're losing money left and right.
6: And 17 people were arrested during a two-day law enforcement drug operation in downtown Duluth targeting community safety concerns. This is MNN.
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19: Mostly sunny today. We'll get to 78 for a high this afternoon with a light northwesterly breeze. Tonight, mostly clear, 57. Tomorrow, mostly sunny, 86. On Friday, mostly sunny with a high of 88. 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
21: Oh, meat sauce. Oh, that's not what you
22: that's
21: said.
22: That's not true.
23: Chris, yeah, let me ask you this hypothetical. Could Sauce sing for Grim Reaper today and it be just as tolerable as something called Steve Grimmett?
24: He could sing that kind of music. He had this really high voice, so he would do things like, I like that kind of thing.
21: That's
24: and people like that stuff back then, you know?
21: Mm-hmm.
24: And he always did this. He's like the original. If you ever see anybody do this kind of thing,
23: with
24: that
23: your
24: was
23: hand?
24: Him. He did that. That
23: like
24: was
23: like you were casting a spell.
24: Yeah, exactly. Yeah. Right. Yeah. That was him.
21: I'm going to watch
25: like
21: the
25: Jack Black. He is always, I feel like Jack Black is always
24: you know
25: doing
24: what?
25: That.
24: That's right. That's right. Yeah. Yeah.
21: I bet Jack Black liked Grim Reaper.
24: I bet he did.
21: 100%. Yeah. I bet he did.
24: And I bet he made a buttload of money because money was to be made.
21: And I guarantee you there was a Grim Reaper video on Beavis and Butthead.
24: Oh, I'm sure there was.
21: Yeah.
24: In fact, I bet we got to look up the See You in Hell, My Friend video. Because I bet
21: I'm watching it right now.
24: Scantily clad ladies.
21: Hell yeah. Whoa.
24: In hell.
21: The guy's playing a British guitar left-handed in the band.
24: Which is weird because I thought they were German.
21: No, I think they're
26: the lead guy was my favorite. British.
24: I just wrote "See You in Hell, My Favorite."
26: Oh,
24: but I don't know what's wrong with my brain.
27: The lead guy never got married because he kept asking for blessings, and the fathers never gave it to him.
24: Oh,
26: Beavis and Butthead do Grim Reaper fear no evil.
21: Oh, sweet! I'm gonna have to watch
26: right.
21: that.
24: Oh, he's wearing spandex and he shouldn't be.
21: No, he does have bad teeth, too.
23: So,
24: I told you.
23: Now that I've binged the hell out of Beavis and Butthead multiple times or had it on as background noise on Netflix, I got an email from Netflix like a week ago going, don't forget to finish Beavis and Butthead. I'm like, you don't need to tell me.
21: You don't need to tell
23: I've
21: me.
23: Already gone through all of the episodes like three times. It's hilarious.
21: Is this the new stuff?
23: It's the new stuff and there's a small collection of like the stuff from the 90s.
21: Do they have the Cornholio one?
23: Yeah, they do.
21: Oh, perfect. I got to watch.
23: So I think it's like the Mike Judge collection or something.
21: Yeah.
23: So there's it's very few episodes from the 90s, but all of the new stuff's in there, and it's fantastic.
21: Hell yeah.
23: 10 out of 10.
27: I did not know till the other day that Daria was from Beavis and Butthead.
23: Sure.
27: Yeah. I had no idea.
23: Mm-hmm. Yep. Yes, sir.
21: All these guys in this band are ugly.
24: Well, come on.
21: I mean, so am I. The drummer is even worse looking.
24: No,
21: that's not possible.
24: My God.
23: Who's more confused that they're catching strays today? The lead singer and everybody else in Grim Reaper or your 10th grade English teacher, Tony DiLorenzo?
21: Yeah, probably. Well, the lead guy at Grim Reaper's dead.
24: Oh. Yeah, he died in 2022.
23: Yep, he sure is.
24: Grim Reaper came to get him.
21: Oh,
23: is Tony still teaching?
21: I think so.
23: Well, not today. It's the middle of summer.
21: Yeah.
23: You know,
26: enjoy your time off, Tony.
21: Yeah.
23: We were debating this, Christopher, yesterday in Barb's office.
24: Yeah.
23: What in the sweet hell are we doing? Why are public schools starting before Labor Day this year? I know Labor Day is late.
27: It's becoming more and more of a thing.
23: What are we doing? That's for private schools. Public schools are the day after Labor Day.
26: That's right.
23: Well, it's later this year. Who cares?
26: Do it after Labor Day.
23: Do it after Labor Day.
26: I agree.
23: What are we doing?
24: I don't know.
27: It's been a couple of years now for my daughter starting before Labor Day, and it just freaks me out every time. It's so weird.
23: My wife said, oh, no, she starts the week before that. I go, are you nuts? You're wrong.
26: You don't have to go that week anyways.
23: You can't be right. And she was right.
27: They did it for a couple of years when I was in school, and I think they ended up signing a law in Minnesota for a while that was in effect for a while that you couldn't start before Labor Day. But it was such a waste of time because you didn't – teachers didn't want to start up anything because we're going to have a holiday weekend right away.
23: Exactly. So just go to school and watch movies for a week.
24: Get
23: and
24: ready
23: then,
24: for high school football.
23: Sure. You know, all your hands up.
21: So I clicked on Grim Reaper, Hell on Wheels. Hold on. The Headbangers Ball full concert that was on MTV in 1987. The lead guy is wearing
27: a Rocky Dennis mask.
24: Jesus. A Rice t-shirt. Oh my God. Wow, dude. Wow. Whoa.
23: Well, if that's a reference that only some of us understand, but that is, that is what we say in the business. Off the top rope, here comes Zach Halverson with a flying elbow.
24: My goodness.
23: Right to the face of Steve Grimmett, which might have helped. You never know. Damn, Zach. All right. Anyway, you were saying, so he's on stage wearing a Rocky Dennis mask. And then what happened?
21: He's wearing a twin shirt.
27: Oh, no.
23: Okay, so what? We just won the World Series.
21: Yeah, that's probably why.
27: Oh, let's go.
23: 1987. Yeah, he was
21: that's
23: a fan.
21: So weird. He's wearing on the leather bandwagon. Jacket and a twin shirt.
23: Yeah.
0: His bangs look great.
24: What if he's from here? Oh. And his family's been listening the whole time.
27: That's what it is. I don't know about.
24: And his daughter, who everybody says is a spinning image of him.
21: Oh.
25: So he'll be meeting back up with him soon.
21: Oh.
25: After listening to this
21: segment. What was the one bit, Zacho? Was it 98 degrees?
27: Oh, yeah.
21: Oh, yeah. Oh.
27: Yeah. The one guy, 98 degrees, that doesn't look like the rest.
25: We basically just did a hit 'em up style diss track on 98 degrees for 3 hours.
23: Yeah. Hawk, how about Sauce for years has claimed that he doesn't remember who he lost his virginity to? What if it's Stavina Grimmett, local daughter of Steve Grimmett, and you just didn't want to admit it, that you slept with the daughter of
21: Steve
23: Grim Reaper?
21: Grimmett.
23: Yeah.
24: And since then she said, I've seen hell. Yeah.
21: I thought my dad was ugly. Yeah. God, he's so ugly.
23: God.
25: He really is. So.
24: Come on.
26: I hope his kids are listening.
27: By the way.
24: Poor guy.
23: Hey, men need to support men.
27: Yeah. You know, Hawk, you can back this up because I'm going to show it on the stream. I searched 98 degrees just to remember that guy's name. And when you search it, there's photos for three of the four members.
24: Oh, no.
27: The one guy doesn't even, Google won't even show up.
24: He doesn't even have a picture of him.
23: Justin something?
27: Yeah.
24: Justin.
21: How do you know?
23: What's Justin's last name?
27: Jeffrey or whatever.
23: Yeah. There we go, yeah.
27: Doesn't show a picture for him.
24: Oh, poor Justin.
21: Buddy.
25: Oh, JJ.
23: He
26: just needed to get away from the goatee.
27: Oh, yeah, well. Yeah.
24: Oh.
23: Man.
21: All right.
23: Oh. Why are we such a-holes?
21: Back to hell on wheels.
23: All right, let's do headlines. Here we go.
1: And now it's time for headlines presented by
2: All Around. We did it done and we do it right.
24: And hell, my friend.
21: God. You love this.
23: All right, for
21: man.
23: The 57th time, are we going biopic or biopic? How do you guys say it?
24: Biopic is what I've always said.
23: You like
24: said.
23: Biopic?
25: I say biopic.
21: Yeah. Oh, hold on. Sorry. Do you know why he's wearing a twin shirt? Because this is recorded at First Ave.
26: Oh, sweet.
24: Mm. Oh, can you imagine?
27: A hometown show for him.
21: Yeah. A lot of people vomiting.
23: I wonder if Prince was there and was looking out a window going, maybe I should just shut this entire place down.
21: They're all wearing twin shirts.
23: What's the point of this if this is what it's going to be?
27: We should ask him. He's down the hall right now.
23: I saw that picture, yeah.
24: They went to Goodwill.
23: That's all that Grim Reaper could afford.
21: Oh, poor Steve.
23: Next summer, a Snoop Dogg biopic/biopic, a Snoop Dogg movie coming out next summer.
26: Snoop.
23: Have they announced who's playing Snoop, or they just announced that it's in the works and it's slated for next summer?
25: I don't think they've announced who's playing him.
23: Who's a good choice for Snoop?
26: Can you not play yourself in that?
23: That would be pretty weird.
25: Steve Carell.
21: Yeah. Dustin Hoffman.
24: Steve Grimmett.
21: Yeah, Steve Grimmett.
27: They have announced him.
21: Rocky Dennis. And? See you in Long Beach.
23: And
27: Jonathan Davis.
23: Okay.
24: Wow.
27: No, not that one.
23: Not the one from Korn?
27: No, with two S's.
23: Okay, don't know who that is.
27: Neither did I. He's Outer Banks.
23: Outer Banks.
27: Tommy knows him.
26: Outer Banks guy.
25: I've seen this guy.
23: You've seen him. Okay, a hypothetical casting situation. Would it have been more dynamic to have the lead singer of Korn?
21: Man. Poor Steve.
23: It's like, I don't remember Snoop playing the bagpipes. Amazon is doing a RoboCop TV series because we are out of ideas.
0: Oh, you know who loved RoboCop?
23: Who cares?
0: Hawk loved the RoboCop movies.
24: I did, man. Yeah,
23: I was just convinced you were going to say Garlar, and I'm like, I don't care if Garlar liked RoboCop.
0: No, Smitty-Oom did. Smitty-Oom for sure. Oh, hell yeah. Those awful films.
24: They were good, and I think there was only one.
0: No, I think there were two.
24: Were there more than one?
3: There's several. There
24: RoboCop,
3: was
24: the first one was good, man.
3: I think they just rebooted it not that long ago.
23: I don't think I ever saw it.
0: It's 84%.
23: It's not bad.
24: It's a good film.
26: Highly rated.
24: Hi, Parker.
26: Hey, Hawk. I don't know much about RoboCop.
24: He was a cop who was a robot.
23: In the 80s, yeah. It was a robotic cop.
26: Was he a good cop? Good guy?
23: I think so.
24: Yeah,
23: sure.
24: Man,
23: I don't know.
24: He was a cop. He got killed, so they rebuilt him.
26: Nice.
0: Is he a Marvel thing, Maxo?
3: No, I don't think so.
24: No.
23: Parker, this is for you.
26: Okay.
23: You're getting married right around the corner.
26: Yeah, in a month.
23: According to a study, there's a new trend. The new hot trend amongst your generation is skipping costly, extravagant weddings and going straight to a courthouse. You guys are just banking money and trying to save the money.
26: Not us.
23: You chose the other option.
26: Yeah.
23: I don't know, man. Again, everybody, we always talk about it's hard to find money for a house because houses are so expensive. Like, cost of living, very expensive for your generation. So I think collectively your generation's going, I am not in the market of wasting $30,000, $40,000, $50,000 for one day. I can't do that.
26: I don't blame people.
23: Yep. That's a tough spot.
26: Yeah. It's expensive. Flowers are like 10 plus grand. It's insane.
23: Jeez.
0: What?
26: Expensive flowers.
23: Chris, like this. According to a couple of data points, the generations after us are loving the idea of the Odyssey on audiobook. It is skyrocketing since the movie has been released, or at least has been being raved about the last couple of weeks. The interest in the audiobook is through the roof. Spotify says it's up to 680%. And two-thirds of the listeners are men. 36% are Gen Z.
0: Can I ask a question?
23: Can't wait.
24: Sure.
0: So who gets like the cash for it? Because obviously Homer, who wrote the Odyssey, is dead.
24: It's not a terrible question.
0: Thanks, Hogs.
24: If I'm being honest with you.
0: Thank you.
24: But I would guess that there's, here's the thing. Like, when you have the Odyssey, it's been translated by somebody, okay? And so the person who does the latest translation is the person who technically releases it. So I don't know if there's a trust or if there's I don't even know who gets the money for the actual owning the copyright of it.
23: Odyssey has to be public domain, right? It has to be. It's been around for thousands of years. It has to be.
0: Like the publishing company? Do they make cash?
3: I'm sure like the translator gets a little cash. The publishing company gets a little cash.
23: But Sauce, to your original question, I can promise you one group that's not getting the money: Homer's estate.
24: Yeah,
23: they're not sending lawyers to Spotify, going, "Where's my 37 cents?" Because Parker Fox listened to the Odyssey, right? Homer's estate is also no longer with us.
0: Yeah,
24: the last time I listened to the book on tape, a lady did a translation of it, maybe like 10 years ago or something like that, and it was like. Widely loved because it was really
3: Emily Wilson, I think.
24: Okay, there you go. Yeah. There you go. Okay, yeah, that's it, right.
3: I think that's the one that Christopher Nolan specifically took some of his inspiration for the movie too.
24: Because it's obviously, you have to translate it into, our language, but also our language in a way you can understand it, if you know what I mean. So I would guess she gets some cash from it, I guess is my point. Yeah. But I don't know who owns the copyright to the Odyssey.
23: I can't imagine anyone does.
3: Yeah, I would assume it's public domain.
24: That's fine.
4: Wilson!
23: Even Emily Wilson.
4: Wilson!
24: That's not how you spell that.
23: I mean, you once had the rights to kicktheballs.com.
0: Yeah, and tada.com.
24: Yeah, that's still available.
23: So temporarily, that was not public domain. You owned it.
0: Yeah. Yeah, man. Good for you.
24: Let's see. Public domain, yeah. You're right. However, modern translation adaptations and specific audiobooks are copyrighted by the prospective creators. So there you go. We were both right.
23: Yeah, so if you do a significant adaptation, right, where it's...
24: Right.
23: You make it, quote, your own.
24: Yeah.
23: then yeah, you would own that specific version.
24: And which, by the way, you're allowed to that do because sense. Guess what? Every telling of the Odyssey was a translation, was an adaptation of the original.
23: Because it was word of mouth, right?
24: It was word of mouth, exactly. Like so you, literally every person that they talked.
25: Even by the time that Homer got it, it was already...
24: There was...
25: Word of, yeah. It's already been passed down.
24: And Homer...
25: Sorry. Go ahead, Hawk.
24: I think what you're going to say, go ahead.
25: That Homer wasn't even necessarily real.
24: Exactly.
25: Yeah. Most scholars don't think it was a single person, like an actual blind dude.
23: Oh, like...
0: He was blind?
23: Jack the Ripper.
24: Right.
23: Just a collection of people that we all just... pushed into one.
24: Yeah, like Steve Grimmett.
0: Is that a real thing?
23: No, but isn't that the theory is that it was probably multiple people?
24: Sure.
0: Oh.
24: Yeah.
23: Maybe copycats or just a collection of people that just happen to be killing prostitutes at the same time.
24: I wonder what the etymology of copycat is.
0: Why would he laugh at that?
4: Copycat. Siamese cats.
23: But before Siamese you Google cats. It, let's see if we can get close. What do we think? Where do you think copycat started? Sauce, go ahead. Sounds like you were going to say something.
0: Maybe like a litter of cats and one looked like the other, so they called it a copycat.
4: It's a great guess.
0: Thank you.
4: Yeah.
23: Anybody else have a guess?
0: Hogsteady?
23: Before we look it up?
25: Maybe like a monkey see, monkey do kind of thing. Cats seeing each other doing the same thing that the other cats do.
27: Somebody said something earlier that was... potentially true. Was it Max? I don't know.
0: What?
4: When I said Siamese?
27: Oh, yeah, Siamese cats. Like
4: Siamese twins?
27: Yeah.
24: The term copycat emerged in the 19th century American English as a derogatory label for a person who plagiarizes or imitates others. So there you go. It's exactly what it is. Yeah, that's where it comes from.
23: But what's the cat part? You know what I mean?
25: What's
23: the cat part?
25: They always used to be like, look at this cat here.
24: Historically, the word cat was used as a standalone insult for a malicious or sly person.
23: Did not know that.
24: I didn't know that either.
23: Here we go. Yeah. So you're a copycat.
24: Yeah. Interesting.
0: That's great.
24: See you in hell, friend.
0: You're a cat.
24: Meow. My cat's cool, man. In case you guys are wondering.
0: What's your cat's name?
23: I was wondering.
24: Cece.
0: That's cute.
24: Yeah, it is. She's a good cat.
23: All right, so a couple of things today. If you're like, well, I don't really understand what the Odyssey is. It's 3 hours. I'm not going to go, even though the reviews are unbelievable and everybody's raving about
24: it. Wait for you to see it, Corey.
23: But if you're like, I want to see something worse. Today is the streaming premiere of Masters of the Universe on Amazon, starring Jared Leto as Skeletor.
0: Oh, it wasn't that bad. That bombed, right?
25: Bombed.
0: What bombed worse, that or the new Moana movie?
23: Moana was a disaster.
25: Moana, probably, yeah.
24: Just because the amount of money put into it. Of course, I don't know, man. I bet Master of the Universe. I bet there was some money before that.
25: Yeah, I think it was. Yeah. It was like north of $200 million.
24: I tell you what, though, there's nothing more shocking than the fact that Moana bombed that badly. I would think that would be a slam dunk.
25: All those Disney live actions have been going downhill, I think.
0: So
23: that's what Mr. Z, though, Hawk on Friday said.
24: Oh, okay.
23: He said the industry knew this was going to bomb. He said everybody knew 6 months ago this wasn't going to work. Huh. So it wasn't news to the industry. It was news to people like us going, wow, why didn't that work? I guess everybody knew this was coming, that it was too soon after Moana 2.
0: Right.
23: No one was begging for a live action Moana.
25: Except for The Rock.
23: And then it didn't work, and I was like, yeah, we all knew this.
0: But you probably made, what, $50 million doing it?
23: Who knows?
4: $250 million budget.
23: Yikes.
24: Yeah, I bet a lot bombed. Of that went to The Rock. I bet you're right.
23: Sauce.
0: Yes, Daddy.
23: Brian Oak's going to hate the sentence I'm about to say.
0: Yeah, I'm going to sit up and listen.
23: Oak's going to hate this because we're giving him attention.
0: I love Oak.
23: And this might be something we've mentioned 15 times, but I don't have any memory of it. But today... on Hulu.
24: Go ahead.
23: A documentary is out.
24: Go ahead.
23: Called My Grandfather, Charles Manson.
24: Yeah.
23: A woman finds out that her grandfather was Charles Manson and made a documentary about it.
24: Wow.
23: Paul, your hands up.
4: Ask it. Do it.
0: Charles Manson's granddaughter, Woodhawk.
24: Hold on. How old is this person?
0: Yeah, good point.
23: Let's just say she's 30.
24: What are you
23: going to
24: call me horny for?
23: Well, I don't think it was her real name, but what about Shirley Manson from Garbage?
24: Yeah, oh, she's super.
23: Is that her real name? I wonder if it was.
24: No.
0: He likes her.
24: I do, very much.
0: Yeah.
21: That band, yeah. They've got some slammers.
24: Oh, man, they got some slammers.
23: I think they still tour.
21: Yeah. They tour. Yeah. They. I think they opened for Alanis.
24: You know who the drummer is, right?
21: Bruce, Steve Gimmett?
23: No, Butch Vig.
24: Butch Vig. That's yeah, Butch right. Vig. The guy who did Nevermind and Throwing Copper and Siamese Dream.
21: I'm just going to say it. I think we go to the Charles Manson, not us, but like I think we go to the Charles Manson well a lot. And I think like, though, even the one we watched where it was like unheard
23: tapes. You
21: mean
23: we as
21: tapes,
23: a society?
21: Yeah, we as a society.
23: We're too into him?
21: I just think that we go to the well a lot, right? Like,
25: mm-hmm. Like how much more is there to know?
21: Yeah, like the unheard tapes bit that came out, what was that, a couple years ago, Hawk?
24: Yeah, it's great.
21: That was great, but like...
24: If that's true, I need to know more about that.
21: Yeah.
23: All right, but stop for a second. I mean, I'm not even saying you're wrong, because you're probably right. But think of what a mind bleep it would be if you're this gal.
21: Yeah.
23: And you're like, my grandfather was Charles Manson.
26: Yeah, right, that's tough.
23: Let's say Dahmer had kids. How would you process your life on a daily basis if you knew if Dahmer was your dad or your grandfather?
21: Bundy as a daughter.
23: That's what I'm saying. Like, yeah. How do you even, like, every day's got to be so weird where you're like, yeah, my dad or grandfather was one of the worst people that society's ever created. That's got to be a hard thing for them. Even if they're great people, they do everything right, good member of the community, hard worker, good coworker, good neighbor, good friend. Your dad's a living nightmare.
21: Yeah,
23: right.
21: Yeah.
23: And what a weird life that must be.
21: Like, let's say it's

0: And you're like, hey, did you see a new couple moved in next door? You're like, oh, Brian and Molly? Yeah, let's have them over. So you have them over, you know, small talk. You're like, hey, we should hang out again. So next weekend, Molly and Brian come over. And you're like, hey, you want a drink? Yeah. Hey, Molly, tell us a little bit about yourself. I'm Ted Bundy's daughter.
1: So she leads with that.
0: You move, right?
2: You move.
1: She seemed lovely. You invited her back over from the previous weekend. You got along with them. The small talk was solid. You're like, hey, Molly and Brian, they seem nice. Let's have them over.
0: But do you think you'd have her over again?
3: Yeah, why not?
2: Probably.
0: You found out who her dad was?
3: Was she with them?
2: Does she have some boots?
4: You're saying you avoid the risk just in case there is something there.
0: Yeah, like that would be a little bit eerie.
2: Is she cheeking?
1: No, you're thinking of Peg Bundy.
2: Oh, cheeking. I am thinking of Peg.
0: Yeah, he's or so Kelly Tommy. Bundy. Yeah,
3: Tommy's thinking of Peg, too. Tommy's definitely inviting Peg over for dinner.
2: I feel bad for Molly.
1: So in this scenario, you have a lovely evening with Brian and Molly, whose last name is probably not Bundy. I'm going to assume she took his name to get rid of the Bundy name.
0: Brian
4: That's a good guess.
0: So Brian and Molly Mon.
4: Mon.
2: Oh, is
3: Brian
2: that right?
3: Mon?
2: Brian Mon.
1: Let me ask the question that nobody
3: Dusty's
1: cares.
3: Dusty's forefather?
1: Are they related to Dusty?
0: Yeah.
1: So Brian's related to Dusty somehow. Cousins, brother, what is he?
0: Yeah. They might be friends. I don't know.
1: They might be friends.
2: They might just be friends.
1: They have the same last name. Okay, so Brian and Molly Mon come over. And you say, after spending some time with him the previous week, and you're like, Molly, tell us about yourself.
0: Yeah.
2: You don't know her last name, so she doesn't have to volunteer this.
1: But she leads with, Ted Bundy was my dad.
0: Yeah.
1: And then you look over at your wife immediately and say, we're never hanging out with him again. Yeah. We should move.
2: You call your real estate agents.
1: Whose name is?
0: Isaac.
1: Isaac?
3: Yes.
2: His name is Isaac.
0: No, Isaac.
1: Isaac Speed?
0: No, Isaac.
1: Does he Twitch stream? Look to your left and come up with a fake name for a female real estate agent. My God.
0: Misty Mon.
2: Did you see him hesitate about which way was left? Did you see it?
1: He did the backwards L&R thing. Which one is it again?
0: Pump-faked. Misty Mon.
1: Mm-hmm.
2: Misty.
0: No relation.
3: What?
0: I'm just saying. Like, wouldn't you question it, though?
1: ESPN should lay us off, honestly. Oh, we should be canceled, too.
2: I don't even work for them, but they should call it in. Man, Misty is that's a filthy name.
3: Yeah, your mom. She's up to no good.
0: Oh, yeah.
2: I've known two Misties.
1: Yeah.
2: One of them was a pornographer, and the other one was horny.
0: You definitely slept with a Misty.
2: Yep.
1: Mm. And I graduated with like 207 kids. We had a Misty, a Rainy, and a Sunny.
2: Which one was hotter?
1: Well, Sunny was the dude. Sunny was the one that said, I do cigarettes.
2: The question still stands.
1: It's one of the great.
0: Yeah. Are you listening to the dude's story?
1: Oh, it's, again, one of the greatest lines
2: That's
1: ever.
2: That's the greatest
0: I do ever. Cigarettes. It's brilliant.
2: Yeah.
1: Parker, all right. Do you know the story?
4: I do not.
1: So no. Sunny's a kid in my grade. He's a troublemaker, but whatever. Yeah. He was fine. He's a good dude. But he liked to party. And we were sitting around junior or senior year, and it was like the basketball players, and they were all talking about sports and Super Bowl this and World Series that, and who knows, Michael Jordan this. And at one point, Sonny looked over and goes, does all you guys care about sports? And I believe it was Mark Julek that said, like, what do you do, Sonny? And he goes, I do cigarettes.
0: Nice. Yeah.
1: He was like 17.
0: Sonny wails.
1: Oh, yeah. Sonny didn't care. Sonny party. Yeah. It's one of the, it's 30 years ago almost, and it's still a quote that I will never forget.
4: It's iconic.
1: I like cigarettes. I smoke cigarettes. I do cigarettes.
2: And that moment became iconic in the Twin Cities.
1: Yep.
2: All these years later.
1: Yeah.
0: Yeah.
2: Because of this morning show.
1: Yeah. He would have never known that in high school that was going to at some point be like a quotable thing. I think people probably walk around the Twin Cities and go,
2: the State Fair t-shirt. I do cigarettes.
1: That's our best idea.
2: That's our best idea.
1: It's Sonny's quote from 30 years ago.
2: I think it would be the greatest ever if it said, I do cigarettes. And then his name right underneath it. And he someday is walking around. And he sees a t-shirt with his name
1: That'd
2: on it.
1: And he just trips balls. Yeah. And he's like, well, now I do meth because I'm tripping balls.
0: Oh, poor Sonny.
3: Oh, Sonny.
1: Oh, my God.
3: Was a can you imagine?
4: With a name like Sonny.
1: God, just the best, man.
4: Yeah, if Sonny's your name, you're either the starting quarterback or you're partying really hard.
0: Yeah, yep. Oh yeah.
3: Yeah.
2: Here we go.

0: You guys ready? This is from Jeopardy.
1: Oh, no.
0: Okay?
2: Okay.
0: Yell it out if you know the answer. Ready? Here goes.
3: G songs. In this song, Drake summons a higher power to tell God's a paramour plan. He only loves his bed and my mama. I'm sorry.
2: God's plan.
4: What is God's plan?
5: Joey. What is God's plan?
3: That's the song.
2: Nice.
3: This potent, potably laid-back bop by Snoop D-O-double-G includes the line,
4: what is gin and
3: with
4: juice?
3: My mind on my money and my money on my mind.
1: Did you watch this?
4: No.
3: Sam,
4: but
5: what is gin and juice?
4: What else starts with a G?
3: According to Cyndi Lauper's producer, Ms. Lauper initially didn't want to sing this song because it was written by a man. Grace.
6: What is Girls Just Want to Have Fun?
3: You're correct.
2: Wow, he's good.
3: The Beach Boys sang of a woman giving me excitations in this song.
4: Good Vibrations.
3: Wow. Grace.
6: What is Good Vibrations?
3: Right. This Paul Simon track begins, the Mississippi Delta was shining like a national
1: Graceland.
3: Guitar.
1: What is Graceland?
3: Sam.
5: What is Graceland?
4: Good
3: for 1,000.
4: You like Paul Simon.
1: Love Paul Simon. He's my favorite.
4: Ken Jennings kicks ass.
2: That was impressive.
4: Ken's the man.
7: Ken is the man.
0: Yeah.
4: I think that dude likes to party, too.
0: I bet he does, but he's lazy.
7: He's got a hammer.
4: All guys from Utah like to party, right? Doesn't that check out? Yeah, he's from Utah.
0: He's married to John Wayne Gacy, his grandson.
1: Oh, well, good for him.
4: And you know what?
1: Grandson.
4: No, Chris is right. Her name is...
0: Look to your
1: wrong
0: left.
1: Way.
2: That's his left, though.
1: Oh, damn it.
4: He just said he turned the wrong way. God, you can't make it up.
2: He goes, damn it.
4: He goes, you turned the wrong way.
1: What are you going to do without me in about
4: a week?
1: This
4: is my left.
2: You're sitting across from each other. You have different lefts.
1: I know.
0: Where are you going in a week?
1: I'll probably get canned.
0: Well, we'll see you in hell.
1: Thanks, Grim Reaper. Steve Gibbett?
0: Steve Gibbett? Am I a monkey?
1: Isn't that his name?
0: Am I in a cage?
1: What?
0: What happened, Parker?
2: I don't know.
4: Sauce.
1: What?
4: Many rodents, including rats, and horses can't do what? Don't say, like, read.
0: Because he'd be right.
4: Most rodents, including rats and horses... can't do what?
0: And it's I've used this on What Really Matters like 100 times.
4: This is it's a
0: fact.
4: Bodily function of sorts. Horses don't do what, and rats don't do what?
1: Cry.
4: Cry tonight.
0: I bet he's right.
4: Yeah, they probably don't.
0: It's a number 3.
2: Probably not.
1: I don't know. Sleep standing up. I don't know.
2: I don't know if hooves are very comfortable.
1: I don't know, man.
0: They can't vomit.
4: They can't vomit.
1: Oh.
0: Yeah, man.
4: So if you see a horse throwing up, you're the one that's tripping balls.
1: That's weird. I wonder why. Their stomach?
4: Sauce, when the bosses from iHeart eventually pull you in an office and go, what would you say you do here? I can tell you what you should say back.
1: What?
4: I do cigarettes.
1: I'm going to say I get
0: abused.
4: And flick a cigarette right in their face.
1: I don't think they'll allow that. It'd be great if they would, but I don't think they'll allow that.
4: Parker Fox, you're an American treasure.
2: No, that's you guys. So fun.
4: See you next Wednesday.
2: See you Wednesday.
4: All right, the morning show tomorrow, 5:30 to 9, I assume will feature Ben Lieber. I'm assuming Tom. Is this the week that Tommy's off? Dang it, and then he's here for, like, the rest of the month, right?
1: Yes, but sir.
4: He is off tomorrow. All right, no Tommy tomorrow.
1: We have Creasel tomorrow.
4: Oh, is that right? Because of initials on Friday, we're going to swap? All right,
0: that's
4: so right. Creasel tomorrow, Lieber tomorrow. Power Trip Morning Show, 5:30 to 9. See you then.
0: Forget you. 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
11: KBUN Sports Radio, this is a score update. The Lumberjack Girls Hockey Team will be taking part in Hockey Day Minnesota 2027 at Brainerd International Raceway in January. The Jacks will play Class AA State Runners-Up Centennial Spring Lake Park on Thursday, January 28th at 7 p.m. Meanwhile, the Bemidji Titan Legion softball team at the Morris Tournament last weekend went 2-2. Friday, a 3-0 loss at Morris. Saturday, a 4-1 win over the Northern Ice and a 6-5 win over Border West. And then Sunday, they fell 11-5 to the Minnesota Breeze. They're now 18-8, getting ready for the Northeast Sub-State Tournament. Amateur golf, Bemidji's Jackson Fogelson posted a 13-over 85 to finish in a tie for 137th after the opening round of the MGA Amateur Championship yesterday in Stillwater. He'll tee off on hole number 10 today at 110. The top 60 golfers will qualify for tomorrow's final round. And Bemidji Speedway winners on Sunday night. Greenwich Minton Midwest Modified. Bemidji Mini Stock winner was Conrad Schwinn. Austin Carlson in the Pure Stock. William Lange in the Hornets. Mod 4 winner was Ashton Schwinn. Jeff Reed won the Modifieds. And Super Stock winner was Dylan Nelson.
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20: Mostly sunny today. We'll get to 78 for a high this afternoon with a light northwesterly breeze. Tonight, mostly clear, 57. Tomorrow, mostly sunny, 86. On Friday, mostly sunny with a high of 88. 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I'm meteorologist Sean Cable.
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0: Let's go, everybody. Let's go. Good morning.
1: I got to turn this down.
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0: welcome to Minneapolis. The Golden Gophers football team dominates the real estate today, 9 to noon. It's Paul Lowlin, mad producer, and engineer extraordinaire Jared Wells by my side. Eric, what have you and Paul Rovnak arranged for us today via the Timber Tech set list? Because it looks pretty good, and good morning.
1: Good morning. Welcome back. Good to see you.
0: You too.
1: Looking terrific. The whale-watching expedition was second to none, as you would say.
0: Did I send you the video?
1: You did send me the video.
0: Of the orca 5 feet off the water?
1: 5 feet away from
0: you.
1: That's
0: amazing.
1: That's incredible.
0: Uh-huh.
1: Today's going to be awesome here. Internal Media Day, a ton of things going on. And thanks to Timber Tech, timbertech.com, we get the heavy hitters today. I'm really pumped about this because after we talk to our first guest, Drake Lindsey, Gophers quarterback, is going to join us around 9:15.
0: Mm-hmm.
1: We're going to get to hear from the head coach before he talks and takes the slings and arrows of the media around 9:45. Scarlet Pride in the house, Mankato's own Jalen Smith, Gophers wide receiver at 11. And then one of the heavy hitters on defense, talk about Anthony Smith. So it's the Smiths during the final stretch here, right here at Gibson Nagurski on the campus of the University of Minnesota. And Rovnak's taking care of us. We got water, we got a table,
0: beautiful.
1: We got Jared, and we have
0: Ryan Burns from Gopher Illustrated, at Ryan Burns MN. In the business, we call him Bo Huntin' Burnsy. What's going on, brother?
2: Well, first of all, welcome back.
0: Thank you.
2: You look refreshed. You look ready to go.
0: I'm getting there.
2: We got fall camp right around the corner for both you and I and our favorite teams. You look like the whale watching did a bunch of good for you.
0: There was more than whale watching.
2: Well, look, I don't want to make assumptions.
0: Yeah.
2: I'm just telling you look like a refreshed man to me.
0: I mean, we can go through the highs and the lows of Ketchikan, Icy Strait, Sitka, and
2: the King's Cut,
0: Victoria
2: in
0: Alberta, which is
2: this sounds
0: fantastic.
2: Like an Alaskan Princess cruise
0: What's
2: to me,
0: up, Molly?
2: Which is one I did just a couple of years ago.
0: Actually, it was a smaller line called Oceana.
2: Okay.
0: So it had about 1,100 people, and the hope was to not get bit, as Nordo and I would say, with all the handshaking and being in close quarters with people. But
1: coughing on each other and the whole thing.
0: Yeah, enough of that. What's significant about today from your standpoint covering the team? And good morning.
2: Well, good morning. And it's the unofficial kickoff. We're now 43 days away until this team kicks off against Eastern Illinois. And then on week
0: 45 point favorites.
2: 45-point favorites, yeah, but then we get into the meat grinder, which is going to be an SEC team traveling up to Dinkytown for the first time in our lifetimes. When Mississippi State comes to town, I'm not going to be here to tell you they're a world beater, at least preseason expectation-wise, but you get to find out a lot of things about this team that I think should have some expectations to it.
0: Let me ask you a weird question before P.J. Fleck joins within the next hour. So, like, Anthony Smith. All right, Pitt, he's a Pennsylvania native.
2: Yep.
0: He's played all of his years here. Clearly has some first-round NFL draft pick status to him. That's fair, right? First, second round.
2: The hope would be after this season, the feedback consistently from the NFL is he's going to be a top 45 overall selection.
0: There we go. Okay, well, the point being is when you have 12.5 sacks and 17.5 tackles for loss for the University of Minnesota, and this is not to in any way denigrate this program here, but, you know, there are traditional blue blood powers who would like to have somebody who's 6'6 with 12.5 sacks and 17.5 tackles for loss. When it comes to the portal or when it comes to agents working with other agents, when you have a junior season like he had, is it within the rules for, like, people to seek him, saying, all right, you got 1 year left.
2: Yeah, sure.
0: Why don't you come to Ohio State? You got 1 year left. Why don't you come to, let's say, Clemson or wherever? You know what I mean?
2: Yeah. Is it within the rules? I think that's something they're trying to figure out here via what is legal, what is not. There's a lot of gray area. I would tell you, rule-wise, legally, no, that is not a thing.
0: Got it.
2: But it's all back source behind the scenes. And was Anthony Smith, and I'm sure he can give you some more insight to it, was he talked to behind the scenes? Absolutely he was. I mean, he's been talked to for a long time because when you look the way he looks and then you have the on-field production that he's had, he could go play anywhere in the country. And if he has another season like he did last fall, he's going to end his Gopher career as the all-time leader in sacks and tackles for loss here. And there's been some very talented players here. So when you look at the way it goes through the process now, so much of this is just agents and just kind of talking to the player saying, do you want me to listen? Do you not want me to? And so back during December, before the portal opened, it's called pre-portaling is what happens so much across college football now.
1: And pre-portal?
0: Yeah.
2: It's agents backsourcing everything behind the scenes. Yeah, trust me.
0: With my prostate situation, there's been a lot of pre-portaling over the last week and a half.
1: I mean, that's almost preposterous as the legal tampering period in the NFL. My goodness.
0: I picked a good time for that prostate joke, right?
2: Yes, you did. What an incredible timing.
0: Three lady athletes walking right by us. I'm talking about my prostate. Welcome back, Paul.
1: What are you looking to get out of this today? You mentioned you have it on your clock. You have it on your phone. It's a countdown to when things start counting. But but is this, as much as it is for 9 to noon to meet some of these guys today, is this an opportunity for you to do the same as they follow from station to station to station to photos to microphones and on with their day? What are you getting out of this?
2: Well, you're also trying to see first impressions of how much bigger and how much, you know, how much, who's gained weight, who looks bigger, stronger, faster. Again, you're trying to get a feel for it because I haven't been able to see a lot of these guys since spring ball, which was about 4 months ago. So you're going to see a lot of them over the next few weeks, whether it's between today, whether next week in Big Ten Media Days in Chicago, then you have fall camp in a few weeks. But it's also trying to figure out, there's a lot of transfers, and you're going to hear Fleck talk about it. They got something like 35, 40 newcomers on this team. Well, you're trying to figure out who's going to be the guy to fill in for Coy Parrish, who's going to be the guy to step up at wide receiver. Now, I've got my own inclinations, but these are the guys where, you're in the meat grinder that is summer workouts right now still. You're going to start to taper off here very soon. But learning from these guys, who are the names that we should be focusing on heading into August?
0: Well, there, you know, with the portal players who have come in, correct me if I'm wrong here, and I don't necessarily know how it goes yearly, but locally it looks like it was more upgrading than filling needs. You know what I mean? Like I don't know, this Naquan Crowder, I believe, another
2: you
0: guy.
2: You are an elite Gopher football mind. Many people say that about you, Paul.
0: Well, he I mean, when you read up with what he's done, how they got him, and the position he plays with the likes of Jackson Howard and Anthony Smith and so on that defensive line, it seems like that you go into the portal looking to upgrade all the time, but sometimes you go into it to fill needs. It looks like that there were a fair amount of upgrades potentially. Would you agree?
2: Well, that's going to be the hope, is especially at a spot like defensive tackle for them, where you're losing your top four guys from last year. They all graduated. One's now an NFL draft pick in Devin Eastern from Shakopee with the Seattle Seahawks. But you're trying to find out, what can you get? And then so much of this, too, is, you know, Coy Parrish is no longer here, but it's, how did you allocate the money that you were going to give Coy, who would have been a top five paid player on this team, to use that money to fill other defensive needs elsewhere, where you can go out and get a TJ Bush from Cal, who is one of the most productive pass rushers no matter where he's been in college football. Go get a young kid by the name of Aiden West from Michigan State, who as a true freshman played 400 snaps for a former Gopher defensive coordinator in Joe Rossi. Can those, you know, can the sum of the parts really try to come together? And then someone like Naquan Crowder, where somebody's got to play defensive tackle.
0: Yeah.
2: And just like in the NFL, in what you find in free agency, is everybody needs a defensive tackle, and those guys are highly paid. Well, it's the same thing in the portal. If you want a competent defensive tackle in the portal, you're going to have to pay up. So Minnesota's elected to pay up for a couple guys, and Naquan Crowder's a part of them.
1: Well, to PA's point, though, talking about it, looks like for the most part this staff did a terrific job upgrading. You yourself mentioned earlier in the conversation that this is a squad that, you know, things got to go the right way, but they should have some expectations around them. What is leading you to that diagnosis?
2: You need to be able to have, and I like to use it in terms of a food, like if you're a chef, you need to have the ingredients to be able to make good food. Well, you look at what some of the pieces of this roster are, is you've got the dominant pass rusher in Anthony Smith. You have a quarterback in Drake Lindsey behind me here, who is coming off a season where games 1 through 13, he got better. It was 60%+ completion percentage, 3-to-1 touchdown interception ratio. And you even look at, say, what some of your favorite NFL draft minds, such as, say, Nate Tice, are saying about him, where there's some expectations from the NFL for him already. If you have the quarterback position specifically, it's something that you can pencil in and you know you're going to get consistent play from.
0: Yeah.
2: And then you've got a running back like Darius Taylor, where if he stays healthy, again, he's an NFL guy. You have some NFL picks on this team where you have senior-laden talent. You look at what you have in returning production. They're top 10 in college football in returning production. Now, I'm well aware that Vegas says they're at 5.5, 6.5, depending upon where you want to get the juice. But you at least have to have the pieces in the most difficult piece, and it's been this way for 60, 70 years here at the University of Minnesota. is quarterback. And now you've got a guy that you believe in, and now we got to see what 14 through 26 in terms of game starts look like for Drake. And if he continues to progress with the people around him, you can see them potentially pulling off an upset or two.
0: Bowhunter, last one. Ryan Burns at Ryan Burns MM. And with Gopher Illustrated, I saw it via Twitter. You have a lot going on up to when things start to get a little hotter up to that first game, including of late an offensive line preview. And you can learn about all this and subscribe to Gopher Illustrated by starting at Ryan Burns MM. Offensive line preview, obviously it's key. What's the read?
2: They need to be much better, and I've stolen this term from you, is the Minnesota Moving Company.
0: I stole it from Abbott and 20 years ago.
2: And we look at it where it just was not consistent enough. The three of us would agree, if you can't run into an even box, I don't care if it's peewee to college to the NFL, this thing's going to go pear-shaped very, very quickly. Now, you've got guys like, say, Greg Johnson, who's a fourth-year returning guy, someone who the NFL draft net community has as potentially a day two pick. You've got returners on the left side. You've got your first returning center for the first time in 4 years. It's, can they put it all together? Can you get consistency from a unit that has lacked it immensely over the last two seasons? You've got all guys that I would say are very close to, if not legal drinking age, which is where you need to be as a Big Ten offensive line. Mm-hmm. Now it's just time to go out and produce. Now it's time to go out and do it. But it's about generating more knockback and more consistency, and that is going to be arguably the biggest thing I watch for when I'm at these fall camp practices.
0: If people want to sign up for Gopher Illustrated, what's the easiest route?
2: Put it in the Google machine, whether that be Minnesota 24/7, or head to the Twitter machine at Ryan Burns MN. Check it out. Again, Gopher basketball, Gopher football. We're just 43 days away from Eastern Illinois. We've waited a long time, man. I'm just glad.
0: We'll probably see you at the state fair, right?
2: Oh, you'll see me at the state fair.
1: We'll run through the schedule. Where do we find 10 wins? Yeah. And on the cusp of a playoff berth.
2: Absolutely.
1: It's a yearly tradition.
2: Absolutely.
0: Yeah, I love the points that you made specifically about the quarterback spot. Speaking of the quarterback, here he comes. Good seeing you.
2: I appreciate you.
0: That's Bo Hunting Burnsy. He's Ryan Burns. Gopher Illustrated at Ryan Burns MN. Is how you can follow him via X. And joining us very shortly is Drake Lindsey, quarterback for the Golden Gophers football team. As the con shared earlier, P.J. Fleck, coach of the Golden Gophers, will join us within the next 35 minutes. Also, Mike Grimm, the Vox, calling the games on the radio. Mike Grimm about 10:15, wide receiver Jalen Smith at 11 o'clock. And Anthony Smith in those 12.5 sacks, he'll be joining us at about 11:30. We have some non-Gophers football related items to be shared during the course of the 9 to noon presentation from the Gibson Nagurski Complex in Minneapolis. It's adjacent to Huntington Bank Stadium, and like Bo Hunter said, 43 days from now, the Golden Gophers will start the season, and I believe it's who do they start with? Eastern
1: who's for the Gophers?
0: Yeah,
1: Eastern Illinois.
0: Then they roll into Mississippi State.
1: So Drake's so multi-talented, by the way, that he's currently teaching Ryan Burns his swing technique. You got to keep your back straight. No movement.
0: Yeah, he might want to get with Burns's haircut person. Teach him the art of a straight line. What's how you doing, man? Good to see you. You know I'm playing with you, Bowen Burns. You come on, sit down here. We're going to marathon this first segment thanks to Steve's Appliances and stevesappliances.com. 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Drake Lindsey, Paul Allen, Eric Norquist, engineer J-Dub here. What's it like being quarterback for the Golden Gophers football team?
3: Yeah, you know, it's definitely a blessing just to have the supporting cast. Got a lot of returning players, added a lot of great pieces. Have Coach Fleck support every single day, Coach Harbo, Keegan, added Coach Shula, who's been great. It's just a blessing to be here, truthfully. So I'm just honored to be the quarterback for sure.
0: When you're at this stage of the equation and you are a month and a half from it all changing, and that includes scholastically balancing it with film and practice and games and a lot of attention and social media and things like that, What's it like right now? I mean, this is because it's percolating right now.
3: Mm-hmm.
0: But, I mean, it's about ready to go to a full boil.
3: Yeah, you know, I think just focusing every single day is the biggest thing. Like attacking, you know, when it was January, attacking that, spring ball, attacking that. And then now it's been summer workouts, you know, attacking those. And this is the time where, you know, no one sees you. So I think it's for players, it can be a challenging time because it's just June through July, but it's also our favorite time because we're away from everybody. It's just us. And like Coach Flex says, it's a time for us to build the team and be a complete player-led team, which I think we've done a great job of, returning a lot of key players and a lot of leaders. So we're doing a really good job.
0: How difficult is it learning the playbook, you know, and specifically the tentacles to the play? So mm-hmm. you got the play, and then you got five things off of it or so on. Like when the game starts, the checks at the line
3: yep.
0: obviously are super, super key for high-end performance. Then we get to turn in the back on the defense with play action, you know, just all that kind of stuff. But, I mean, when it comes to there being new plays compared to last year,
3: yep.
0: but making them look like they did last year, but it's something new.
3: Yeah.
0: How difficult is that?
3: You know, I think you get used to it, one, but like my freshman year, it was challenging when I first got here, but I got to see Max Brosmer do it, and that mm-hmm. was the biggest, like I've talked about it so many times, but getting to see Max's process every single day, because when I got here in January, I only knew the formations, and Max knew the whole offense.
0: Wow.
3: And it was, he had learned it in 3 weeks,
0: yeah.
3: and he was still picking things up, but he knew it so fast, and I was just amazed. So I was just staying by him. And I think now I've got to this point where obviously I'm still learning and developing every single day, but you start, you know, seeing familiarity within the offense and seeing stuff on film with NFL stuff, our stuff, and it's super similar. And getting to, you know, learn from Coach Harbaugh and then also talk to Max and see what his verbiage is compared to mine, and just it's all really similar within our offense, and it's a testament to Coach Harbaugh for being able to teach all that at a high level.
0: Well, I mean, Max, former Gophers quarterback, currently a Vikings quarterback, had a couple of starts last year too.
3: Mm-hmm.
0: You know, I know you guys are friends,
3: yeah.
0: and he would come to your games when they were at home. I think he brought Blake Cashman to a game or two. So, you know, clearly he has taken an interest in you from a friendship standpoint, but calling games for the Vikings, when we were on the road, I ride the same bus as Max. In
3: yeah.
0: fact, I'm right there, you know, like a row or two in front of him. Got to know him real well last year. Awesome guy. He's your biggest fan, man.
3: Yeah.
0: I mean, it's like, you know, we're not breaking down all 22 on a drive to MetLife Stadium, but I mean, like if you played on a Saturday and we're playing on a Sunday, I don't know if he's watching your all 22 or if I don't know what he's watching, man, but he puts a lot of time into your game.
3: Yeah. I think it was just how similar we were inside the building that he really was able to, you know, invest in me, because I obviously had the same interests as him. I'm off the field, you know, we're a little different, but we got along really, really well. We spent a lot of time together inside and outside of the building. Like, that was my best friend. He still is one of my best friends, but
0: that's
3: like my
0: awesome.
3: Freshman year, that was like, I want to go get food, I'm asking Max. I want to do this, I'm asking Max. Like, we were always together. And I really do appreciate him a ton, because he still, you know, checks in when he sees something on film, because he'll look at stuff. He's like, hey, don't do this, do that. Like, and it makes sense to me, you know, because we were able to think on the same page even when we were here. The thing that I respected so much about Max was, like, he listened to me as a freshman. If I saw something on the field after the drive, I'd be like, hey, like, I saw that. And he would be like, oh, yeah, you know. It was super easy to talk with him and have dialogue. And that's what I really appreciated, was he made me feel wanted
0: yeah.
3: as a true freshman when he was a six-year senior and was 24, and I was 18, which not a lot of guys do. So that was really a big growth for me.
0: You know Tanner Morgan at
3: oh,
0: all?
3: Yeah. Oh, yeah.
0: Yeah, so, I mean, those are not only two of the kindest people you're going to meet. They have no agenda. It's not like they're trying to, you know, hey, I'm going to invest in Drake Lindsey early, and then he goes to the pros and forget the NIL. I'm going to get
3: yeah.
0: some of that signing bonus, you know, for
3: yeah.
0: helping him. They genuinely care.
3: 100%.
0: And I was texting with Tanner a little bit yesterday about you,
3: mm-hmm.
0: and I could just tell. I didn't know how close you guys were, but he's just a very big fan of your game. And, you know, I think it's also interesting looking at it from afar, and correct me if I'm wrong here, but, you know, P.J. Fleck over this will be his 10th year. So this will be your second year together. So let's say the previous 7 or 8. Well, I mean, for PJ, it, you know, with the style of team he had, then, I mean, he'd chew on the clock as much as anybody I've seen. Shoot,
3: yeah.
0: he'd run it 50 times a game if he had the opportunity. Well, then you rolled along. And there's more. So the time of possession last year wasn't as good
3: Mm-mm.
0: as it had been the previous years. but the explosive nature of the offense got better.
3: Yeah.
0: So there's a segue taking place here with this pro-style offense, right?
3: Yeah, I would definitely say so. But, you know, I think we're still Minnesota. At the end of the day, we're going to run the ball, play action, do all those kind of things, which, you know, I think when you have a good run game, it opens up everything. And I think we're going to do a really good job of that this year. You know, behind the O-line, I think we've improved a lot at every single position. So I'm excited to see it.
0: Drake Lindsey, quarterback for the Golden Gophers football team, 9 to noon. We're in Minneapolis. It's a Golden Gophers football media day. And we thank Paul Rovnak and everybody with the football program for really, really setting up 9 to noon today. We're beginning with the quarterback. That's super cool. This an overall question about the team. Your guys' pass rush.
3: Mm-hmm.
0: I mean, it could be one of the better 4-5 deep pass rushes in the entire Big Ten, right?
3: 100%, yeah. And it was different this spring, just seeing, like, they were getting back there. And our O-line did a good job, too. But, I mean, they were really, really good. It's deep, too. I mean, we added T.J. Bush, got Carter Mins back, and Naquan Crowder inside.
0: Yep, Jackson.
3: Jackson Howard. It's just, like, it's deep. It's really deep this year, which I haven't really seen. My freshman year was pretty deep, too. But this year, it's really similar, so I'm excited to see that.
0: Anybody, you know, I don't know if you spend Thanksgiving at home because you guys are all wrapped up in football and stuff, but Thanksgiving meals or when you get together with family, anybody still harboring or did anybody ever harbor any ill will? You're in Minnesota. Everybody else played in Arkansas, including you from Fayetteville, right?
3: Yep.
0: Any ill will that, you know, shoot, Drake's going to stay. He's going to stay at Minnesota. You know what I mean? Anybody tease you about that?
3: Yeah, I feel like when I go home, people always bring things up. But, I mean, I feel like everything happens for a reason, and I'm truly blessed to be here.
0: Amen.
3: I wouldn't change it if I could.
0: What's high school football like in Arkansas? Does it compare at all to Texas?
3: I wouldn't say it compares to Texas. I don't think it's not as deep. I played the highest classification, so like the top like 4 or 5 teams were pretty good. It was always usually the same 4 or 5, 6 teams in the semis, quarters, and then state was there was before we won my senior year. Bryant out of down by Little Rock, Arkansas, had won like 6 straight state championships, and then they won 2 in a row after us. So they've won like 8 out of the last 9.
0: Right.
3: So it's been pretty intense down there.
0: When you have the gift of arm strength like you do, what hurdles do you have to overcome? And what I mean is, like, do you ever have to hold back because you swear you can complete every throw? You're accurate. Your arm is strong. But, you know, defensive coordinators, they'll recognize things too, and they'll try to get you to take the cheese on some things with the big arm. Know what I mean?
3: Yeah, 100%. You know, I think it comes down to being on time too. I feel like when I'm on time, I definitely feel like I'm comfortable making any throw. But if I'm late or something happens within the pocket, I'm definitely going to, you know, not feel as comfortable, attempt to get to my check down. Just because, you know, when Coach Harbaugh always says, don't make a bad play worse, and when the play's messed up or something happens within the play that you don't necessarily feel comfortable with, find your check down, get to the next play, let's see the next play.
0: Right, and that's, well, that's so key what you said, because I mean, how am I going to put this? Quarterbacks generally don't prefer to take the check down.
3: Yeah.
0: But sometimes discretion is the better part of valor.
3: 100%.
0: And it's the live to play another down, right?
3: Yep.
0: Just a couple here to close for Drake Lindsey, quarterback for the Golden Gophers football team. What if anything, is challenging for young quarterbacks making plays middle of the field? And here's what I mean. There are young NFL quarterbacks still trying to master the art of attacking the middle of the field between the hash marks and getting big hitters with players on the run. Know what I mean? Like, what's challenging with that?
3: Yeah, you know, I think especially when you're going under center and you're turning your back to the defense, you have to diagnose it. Like, right when you get the ball hits your hands, you got to diagnose with the safeties. You know, being able to look at the safeties before you're turning your back and have an idea of the coverage. And then once you turn your back, you know, being able to see the linebackers where they're dropping, feel that. Because I think especially when you're throwing digs, all those kind of stuff, you have to have a really good spatial awareness, especially when you're under center. Mm. It definitely makes it a different part of the game. And, I mean, we've been doing it since my freshman year, so it's definitely it's super helpful to be able to do that in the college level. But it's definitely challenging. You know, I think you have to have really good spatial awareness, have a really good feel with your eyes, and be able to diagnose and see the coverage. And it comes down to film study Monday through Friday. Like Coach Harbaugh always has told me, you're not going to win the game Saturday. You're going to win it Monday through Friday.
0: Yeah.
3: And that's what I learned through Max, and that's what I've learned through Coach Harbaugh.
0: That's an awesome answer. The NIL world, is it distracting at all? And here's what I mean. Okay, it's not my business to know, you know, NIL-wise what you get. But as a quarterback coming off the season you had, let's say it's a pretty good number. So that's cool. You've earned it. You've earned it, and that, you know, that's what somebody or entities are choosing to give you. But when you get in the locker room, does it ever get weird? Know what I mean?
3: Yeah, I do. But, no, honestly, it doesn't. With our team, I feel like last year and previous years, it can come up. But I feel like this team this year has been super, super mature. I mean, we got a lot of returning guys that have played football, added guys that have played football. The freshman class has done a really good job just, you know, trusting the process, sticking with the older guys. And it really hasn't came up. I feel like more of the talks that come up are like, you know, should I get a financial advisor? Those kind of things, more so than I make money, like that kind of thing. It's honestly been a really mature team with those kind of talks. It's more so getting help compared to comparing numbers.
0: But I think it's weird, isn't it?
3: It definitely is. I think when I came to college, I was just happy that I was on scholarship. Mm-hmm. And then all this NIL and revenue sharing starts coming up, and it's a completely different world. And it definitely feels more like the pros inside the building, but you also have to understand that we're 19, 20, 21, 22 years old within the building, and it's still college. You have to have that camaraderie, the, you know, being with your teammates off the field more compared to the pros where they have families and all those kind of things.
0: Yeah. Last one. When you were growing up in Fayetteville, or you were, you know, wanting to become a quarterback, who are some quarterbacks you admired? Like when you and your family, you and your friends were out there just messing around, like who did you pretend you were? Outside of the three quarters release, like when I watch some of your stuff, I'm like Philip Rivers.
3: Yeah.
0: You know, he's just kind of big, like, but not Roethlisberger big, but Rivers big, but he doesn't have the three quarters release.
3: Yeah. I think, like, deep down, I always wanted to be like Cam Newton out there. I wasn't as fast as him, but that was always like a cool guy to watch, like 2015, 2014, in those years. But I mean, like Tom Brady, Peyton and Eli, those were just like, it was spectacular. I think we all wanted to do the Odell growing up, which was everyone called the Odell when he made that one-handed catch. But, it was definitely fun growing up doing all those things.
0: I appreciate meeting you, man.
3: Yes, sir. Thank
0: you so
3: much.
0: Let's stay in touch.
3: Oh, yeah.
0: And best of luck to you this season.
3: Thank you.
0: All right?
3: I appreciate it.
0: Drake Lindsay, quarterback for the Golden Gophers football team. And 9 to noon is in the air from the Gibson-Nagurski Complex in Minneapolis. Nordo produces, and I'm Paul Allen, and we're back after this.
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9: KBUN Sports Radio, this is a score update. The Lumberjack girls hockey team will be taking part in Hockey Day Minnesota 2027 at Brainerd International Raceway in January. The Jacks will play Class AA State Runners-Up Centennial Spring Lake Park on Thursday, January 28th at 7 p.m. Meanwhile, the Bemidji Titan Legion softball team at the Morris tournament last weekend went 2-2. Friday, a 3-0 loss at Morris. Saturday, a 4-1 win over the Northern Ice and a 6-5 win over Border West. And then Sunday, they fell 11-5 to the Minnesota Breeze. They're now 18-8, getting ready for the Northeast Sub-State Tournament. Amateur golf, Bemidji's Jackson Fogelson posted a 13-over 85 to finish in a tie for 137th after the opening round of the MGA Amateur Championship yesterday in Stillwater. He'll tee off on hole number 10 today at 110. The top 60 golfers will qualify for tomorrow's final round. And Bemidji Speedway winners on Sunday night. Greenwich Minton Midwest Modified. Bemidji Mini Stock winner was Conrad Schwinn. Austin Carlson in the Pure Stock. William Lange in the Hornets. Mod 4 winner was Ashton Schwinn. Jeff Reed won the Modifieds. And Super Stock winner was Dylan Nelson.
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11: For those of you who are calling in last night going, I'm tired of LeBron, I have LeBron fatigue, and I'm with you, my hands up, which may have already been made up, may have changed it, who knows. For this column in the USA Today saying, you know, LeBron owes us an apology and he owes it to the league to make a decision. Man, shut the hell up. He doesn't owe us anything. He's entertained us for over two decades. So whether it's in a good way, bad way, whether you loved him or hated him, you were watching one of the greatest to ever play the game. So to say that he owes us something after two decades of entertainment, man, take that and stick it where the sun don't shine, because I don't understand that opinion at all. The man owes us nothing. The only thing he owes is to his family and the man in the mirror. That's it. Nobody else.
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0: It's such a strange conversation because It specifically with the NIL, you know, if somebody wants to compensate you for a Division I football team that is bringing in whatever it's bringing in, a lot of money via TV deals and, you know, everything that goes into being a Big Ten or a big-time football team, a Division I football team. Okay, so the NIL world, I think I've wrapped my mind around more and accepted more than the transfer portal portion of the equation, where it's a double-edged sword for me because – if somebody wants to leave, they should have the ability to leave. But, like, you know, they one of the two kickers that they roster, you know, my man started at, like, Texas State, didn't work out, went to Michigan, and he just was the kickoff specialist, I think, maybe got a couple of tries. Well, now he's here.
1: Yeah.
0: So it's, you know, it's the free agency of college sports that it's just difficult to wrap my mind around where – When you come across a player like Anthony Smith, who's going to join the radio show in 2 hours, I mean, he's a senior. He's probably going to be drafted in the first or second round of the 2027 draft. He's 6'6", 17 and a half tackles for loss last year. And
1: I'm excited to see him in person.
0: Well, he was a menacing presence. He was a menacing presence. But it's whether it's against the rules or not, you know, it's to a man, 10 of 10, whatever the best teams are in the country, let's say Ohio State, or I don't know if IU is going to be good again like it's been the last couple of years. The Miami Hurricanes were good last year, but that was what's going on. But that had a little out of nowhere to it, at least from Kane's teams over the last 15 years, Clemson, Georgia, you know, all the right names, or Oregon with Coy Parrish. But you know that somebody has to say to somebody under the cover of darkness, dog, like talking to an agent, dog. I mean, come here. You're going to start. You're going to play all the snaps.
1: Yeah.
0: You're going to be on television more. And it's only going to help your draft status to play here and play in the potentially in the Final Four or the big tournament they have at the end of the year. So therefore, those who are like, no, I'm going to stay, at quite honestly, with respect, and that's, that's another facet of Gophers football that's just kind of difficult to wrap my mind around, because PJ's won a lot of games and never has lost a ball game. But the team has been good to very good at times. Like in 2019, it was a very good football team.
18: Yep.
0: But when you come into a season, I just wonder what the expectations are,
18: right?
0: Because you're not going to win the Big Ten.
1: There's four teams in the conference that could potentially win.
0: Right.
1: And well, you go in knowing that.
0: Yeah. And for me to flippantly say you're not going to do something is not fair, because they have a quarterback. They have a defense. So
1: yeah,
0: if I got the right offensive line, if I got the right defensive line, and I got the right quarterback, then nobody can tell me what I can or can't do.
1: Sure.
0: Because you can ascend past whatever people think the mean will be. The kid we just had on, Drake Lindsey, I mean, if he blows up this year, and this they got a nice receiver in the portal, I think from Auburn that
1: yep.
0: they like. They got Jalen Smith, who's going to join the show later. They got a couple of tight ends that I believe they like. So, like, if that all works on a weekly basis, and the defensive line with a veteran secondary or an experienced secondary becomes menacing, and the quarterback has gone from good to very good at times to next level.
1: Yeah.
0: Shoot. I mean, you could upset some blue bloods, man.
1: Well, you absolutely could. And Indiana, I mean, that's a super high-end example, but you think as they emerge from obscurity with Cignetti, and I'm trying to think, I think it was James Madison, he's bringing over a bunch of 2- and 3-stars.
0: Well, it was Mark Cuban.
1: But 2- and 3-stars that knew each other.
0: Yeah,
1: and
0: Mark Cuban and that NIL money, man. That changed the whole thing.
1: A handful of million doesn't hurt. But getting to the NIL part of it, the expectations, we'll get into that many times throughout the summer, and I'm mostly with you, but I was talking with Burns last week, kind of on the expectations side, like how do you fight the resignation of it's Ohio State, it's Michigan, it's Oregon, this Big Ten, by the way, no joke, the 3 consecutive national championships coming out of the conference.
0: Jeez,
1: with Michigan, Ohio State, and Indiana. And Oregon is right up there ready to make it 4 different Big Ten teams hoisting a trophy. So the potential is there. But, the NIL conversation, it simultaneously feels like we talk about it too much. But then when you had Drake down and we're talking about it, it just kind of reinvigorates my fascination with it, because, we want to romanticize that these kids are coming here and, they're going to school and they're getting this terrific education, which many of them are, right? Mm-hmm. And academic All-Americans up and down the board. It's a consistency with PJ's program. College football is a big business. And we want to think like, oh, they're just 18, 19, 20, 21 years old. We simultaneously want them to get the money, but then also somehow protect them from the realities of what that money brings.
0: Yeah.
1: And so when he's talking about, it's not about like, hey, you got XYZ endorsement, I got all these endorsements. It's not the contest like that. It's like, who's your financial advisor? I mean, that was the obvious and unavoidable evolution, I think, to making sure that these kids are getting a piece of it. Because the university and these football programs across the country are not romanticizing it. They're cashing checks and they're building huge buildings, and they are making a ton of money off of this. And so the support behind the players reaping the benefits of it, I think it's necessary, and I think it's awesome. And sometimes it makes these kids grow up quick, but in the end, the NIL part, the portal, the pre-portal, I mean, my goodness, wrapping my head around all this stuff that's going on, it feels so complicated. But in the end, this kid is going to get himself in the weight room, and he's been working all summer with the chance to put W's on the board for our favorite college team, and that can then in the end remain our main focus as we follow it.
0: Golden Gophers football coach P.J. Fleck joins 9 to noon next.
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22: Minnesota News Network, I'm Tasha Radel. Suicides in Minnesota increased in 2025, underscoring the need for greater awareness of mental health resources. The 988 Suicide and Crisis Lifeline is available 24/7 for anyone experiencing a mental health crisis or emotional distress. Tanya Carter with the Minnesota Department of Health says the state is working to expand awareness of the service, particularly in rural communities.
23: Really investing in the 988 Minnesota Lifeline. It's also part of our Minnesota State Suicide Prevention Plan.
22: Ahead of his sentencing tomorrow, federal prosecutors want Vance Belter to spend the rest of his life in prison for last year's targeted attacks on two Minnesota lawmakers and their families. And the Trump administration is withholding another $199 million in Medicaid funding from Minnesota. This is MNN.
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0: Mostly sunny skies, a little hazy with some wildfire smoke aloft, highs of the upper 70s and a light northwest wind. Upper 50s tonight, a mostly clear sky, sunshine, and mid-80s Thursday. Transform your bathroom in as little as one day with Bath Planet. Call 800-329-4115. Currently 62 degrees.
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0: Hello, PJ. What's going on there, brother?
1: How you doing? Great to see you.
0: Thanks for having us here.
1: Yeah, thanks for your time.
0: Your quarterback is very enjoyable to chat with.
1: Isn't he?
0: And it's the first time I've met him, and I watched him last year. And as I told him, you know, traveling with the Vikings, the bus that I'm on, Max Brosmer's on the same bus. So I got to know Max incredibly well. And you know, Max, can be, as you would know better than all of us, can be quite chatty. But he, Max... you know, Max has taken such a liking to Drake that, you know, they whether it was a good game or a bad game, like, you know, he would be watching back either clips or the game if we're on the road that he didn't get a chance to see, strictly to watch Drake. And, you know, then when you talk to Drake about either Brosmer or the importance of a young quarterback embracing the middle of the field, not being afraid of the ghosts and things like that, and some of the challenging things for a young quarterback, his answers are they were just unique. He's a very, very smart, isn't he?
1: He's incredibly intelligent, and I think Max deserves a lot of the credit for that too, because the reason we brought Max into this program was we brought Drake in as a true freshman, knew he wasn't going to be ready just yet. So part of Max, one, winning games for us and then taking us forward in our program, but it was also to mentor Drake. And we knew that that choice of quarterback that we were going to take not only helped us in that season, but was truly going to define the rest of our tenure as we continue to go forward with Drake Lindsey. And so I think Mac took that very seriously. And I think Mac deserves a lot of credit for how much he actually loves football. I mean, he is all ball all the time. Now, he's very eclectic, as you know. He likes a lot of different things.
0: Yeah, he's very smart.
1: But he's very intelligent. And he loves ball. He loves the grind. He loves the film room. He loves everything that has to do with playing quarterback. And I think that rubbed off on Drake that first year when he had Max. And it's a credit to Max Brosmer of giving that knowledge, and then credit to Drake for being the sponge.
0: Well, being you know, the head coach of a team, you have so many things about which that you worry would be too strong, but on which you have to focus. And a lot of it would be who's in my quarterback's ear, you know, like from the outside. So it's like if I were to say potentially the two most prominent voices in his ear, your quarterback's ear, between games or at a time like now, Max Brosmer and Tanner Morgan, that's not a bad thing, right?
1: It's really not a bad thing at all. Tanner playing for us for 6 years the way he did, not only just the X's and O piece, but the cultural piece. And then having Max Brosmer be in the NFL system that we have, playing for Greg Harbaugh, the same offensive coordinator that Drake plays for, being the NFL system, similar to a Viking system, where they can talk language and it's very, very similar. They can talk philosophy, they can talk concepts, run game, pass game, and it's all the same. Mm-hmm. And I think that carryover helps Drake continue to develop, because you're right, who's in his ear is very important. But those two former players, incredibly important. Greg Harbaugh, incredibly important. Coach Keegan O'Hara, our quarterback coach, very important. Mike Shula, who we brought in,
0: right,
1: is very important with a ton of NFL experience. So he's got a lot of people in his ear, but one thing I'll say, it's the same message.
0: Yeah.
1: And the messages are similar. You're not getting 5 to 6 different messages, which I think can really take a quarterback and put him backwards if you have that. And I think he's got the same message moving forward.
0: How do you get such a well-respected NFL or football mind like Mike Shula? And when I say to come here, it doesn't mean like, you know, he's you know, come

0: to it's like some boll weevil, you know, coming to the middle of nowhere. But I mean, that's a really nice move. You know, like how does that happen?
1: Well, the hardest part was the Minnesota weather, because he spent a lot of his time in the South and a lot of time in really nice weather or out west. So, you know, it was in the wintertime, so him and I had had 2 days together, and that was part of the interview, was just bring him up and talk to him a little bit about it, because he's technically still under contract with another team. So. Yeah. He really didn't have to work, but he loves ball, wanted to be a part of something special, wanted to invest in a quarterback and a system and a staff where he could add value. This isn't making cards and making copies and doing reports. This is coaching.
0: Yeah.
1: And we wanted to bring in somebody that was really going to help our offense, give a completely different take on certain things, and not be afraid to speak up. And bringing somebody in with Mike Shula's respect and what he's done with his resume and the type of person he is was a grand slam home run for us. And I'm just really thankful that he took a chance on Minnesota and came out here, because I hopefully think both ways it's been a really good relationship and both sides have learned an awful lot.
0: And P.J. Fleck, coach of the Golden Gophers football team, 9 to noon. We're in Minneapolis Gophers football media day. For me, the most surprising thing in looking back at some of the minutia from your year last year, I didn't go through the statistical wherewithal of the last 5 years to look at third downs inside the 20, how much are we running inside the 20, stuff like that. It was time of possession. I looked at it, I'm like, who are you, PG? It was 29 minutes a game. I mean, so like, what leads to that? 29 minutes a game, generally speaking, is pretty good, but you're like a 33, 34, 35 kind of guy.
1: Yeah, one, we had some young guys up front. Two, Darius Taylor, you know, was hurt for part of the year. We want to be able to run the football, but I think that what you have to do is you got to find ways to win games any way you possibly can.
0: Yep.
1: And I think what the good signs of a really good program is you can win any way possible, whether you have to throw it, whether you have to run it. And you learn that throughout the course of your tenure and your career. But I would love to be able to be 50-50, running the football, having success, setting up the play-action pass game and the throw game. Last year was a little caveat. It was very different than what we've done,
0: right,
1: and we had to win very differently. But when you look back on it, I'm kind of glad we had to win that way because, you know, we were 7-0 at home. We didn't win any games on the road, but you had a freshman quarterback who we relied on his arm to go win games.
0: Wow.
1: And he's got a lot of years ahead.
0: Wow.
1: And if we didn't do that, and it was more of the run game with the same record, maybe we'd be having more questions about our pass game this year, where I think we've taken a huge step in the pass game. We know the running game's way better, and we can put all those together. But the experience that Drake had last year, and we had to rely on that arm, and then obviously his feet at Michigan State with the overtime scramble and touchdown and the run for the two-point conversion to win it. But I think he learned a lot and put a lot on his plate for a freshman, and he's only going to be better for it.
0: So with Drake Lindsey, you correct me if I'm wrong here, you have a true pro-style quarterback. You can put on a 5 or 7 step drop with a nice running back. You got a quarterback who can turn his back on defenses, or at least he's learning to. That's vital, don't you think?
1: It's absolutely huge. Now, the problem, though, is you know, he just ran 20.56 miles per hour, according to the Catapult yesterday.
0: What?
1: So he thinks he's a running quarterback all of a sudden, because he comes in and shows me, you know how fast I ran yesterday? I said, I don't know how fast you ran. The report says how fast you ran. Just throw the football where it needs to be, because I think I can run some more this year. I'm 20 and a half miles an hour, which at 6'5", 240 pounds, it's pretty fast for that type of athlete.
0: But that's amazing.
1: Yeah, but now that, you know, he had the scramble at Michigan State for the two-point conversion, now he's got this speed thing, and you can just hear in his voice, like, when the quarterback run's starting to be added to the offense. So we'll see what happens moving forward with that.
0: Do you bootleg a lot with him?
1: We do.
0: Yeah.
1: And I think last year, I think his body has changed so much from last year to this year. He's stronger. He's more flexible. He's more mobile. He knows the system way better. I think just naturally his body's matured. Heather showed me a picture when we were sitting at home yesterday. It was when Drake committed versus where he is now. It looks like a completely different kid. Mm. If I told you that kid in the picture was our quarterback, you'd say you have no chance.
0: He was skinnier?
1: Everything just looks like a baby, looks like a kid, and you know, had that little bit of baby fat on him and just looked like a little happy go lucky kid.
0: Yeah,
1: he looks like a grown man now and gives you more Ben Roethlisberger vibes when you're around him. So, you know, we're really, really proud of his progress and what he's done in the offseason, and really matured, not only just in the physical part, but the mental and emotional piece, and as a leader as well.
0: With the transfers you brought in, I don't look yearly at your squad or other squads to see, hey, they're filling holes or they're upgrading. So, like, with college football free agency with the portal, you looked upgrade, of course. Correct me if I'm wrong here, but there was a lot of upgrading that you guys did. Wide receiver Perry Thompson caught my eye. The defensive tackle, Naquan Crowder, I believe. You know, where, I mean, if that thing works with that defensive line, holy cow. But is that fair to say that you upgraded in some key spots via the portal?
1: Yeah, T.J. Bush coming over from Cal. You know, if you can't beat him, join him. Mm-hmm. And that was a big piece for us. I can go on and on, but, you know, we're still a developmental program. And the cultural sustainability of what we've been able to do in 10 years is a direct byproduct of being really good at recruiting high school student-athletes. 31 of our recruits coming in. Of a 50 new players. Remember, we have 50 new players. Half our team
0: is six
1: new
0: quarterbacks.
1: It's incredible. Now, you're only allowed to have around that 105 roster. It's not there yet.
0: Yeah.
1: But we're about 112, which most teams in the Big Ten are going to be between that 112 and 120 mark.
0: You have 112 players?
1: Yes. The old, like, 180 players on some people's roster, those are gone. So everybody, it's more like an NFL team, not with the 53-man roster, but each position, you're only allowed so many people per room. And you've really got to make sure, as we dwindle down to the 105, you better be right on the people you bring into the room.
0: Yeah.
1: If you're going to have five quarterbacks, then those five quarterbacks better be able to play.
0: Yeah.
1: So it has a little bit more of an NFL feel when you're building your roster.
0: Yeah.
1: But 31 high school players, 19 transfers. We're talking 50 new players on this football team, and we have really good retention rate. So think about people who are turning over 80 new players, 70 new players. It's that kind of one-year go-win mentality that you have to have, but you're also still building for the future. You can still do that. It's just changed a little bit in the way you have to go about it.
0: Mm-hmm.
1: Where some people have just gone all in on, hey, we'll bring in 70, 80 new players a year. That's fine, just like an NFL roster. But we are still cultural sustainability, developmental program, all four areas of your life. We just had to adapt the way we do it a little bit.
0: But and you've said that, you know, PJ is nice enough to join 9 to noon Mondays, you know, really for almost his entire run here, into your 10th year here, right?
1: Crazy.
0: Yeah, that's fantastic.
1: Yeah.
0: But, you know, so I've heard you say that, and I've read it a bunch of times. And, okay, I understand what you're saying, given the university, the NIL, just the lot in life. I understand that, and I respect it. And I'm in no way disrespecting the program at all when I say this. This is a sneaky team this year because of your quarterback, because you're, in my opinion, your defensive line, your running back, and experience in your secondary. So, I mean, if you can keep all those things healthy and the quarterback not only takes a leap, but takes a big leap, well, then who knows? I mean, I'm not saying national championship, but I'm saying that you can, you know, you can make life difficult for some blue blood, you know what I mean?
1: Well, that's what's exciting about the Big Ten, and I think all 18 teams at this point feel the same way that you just said.
0: Mm-hmm.
1: I think that's
0: different this year.
1: But that's so fun about late July. I don't disagree with you. I think we're a really good football team. And people are going to say what they're going to say from the outside. We keep everything internally. We believe what we believe.
0: Mm-hmm.
1: That's why we have our purpose three that we're going to focus on. The attention that we're going to focus on is on ourselves. And let everybody else say what they're going to say. But when you even look at the linebacker position, we might be deeper at linebacker than we've ever been.
0: Wow.
1: And those are the bodies you want to be deep in, whether it's special teams,
0: jeez,
1: whether it's linebacker. And we didn't even talk about the growth of our wide receivers.
0: Yep.
1: We have some young freshmen that are dynamic players that no one even knows their name yet, let
0: true
1: alone
0: freshman?
1: What number they're going to wear. Yes.
0: And they'll play?
1: There are some that will.
0: Wow.
1: So it's
0: that's
1: a
0: great
1: fun group. Jalen Smith, who was a freshman last year, who was the MVP of our bowl game, he's back. He's been a captain. And when you got a sophomore receiver being voted captain and he had the season he had and him having the offseason he had, and then you look at the depth we have, it's really optimistic and fun. And I think you want to have that each and every year. I think some people have that, some people don't. But at the end of the day, I mean, I feel really good about our football team. It's pretty cool, too. I think we're one of the only Big Ten team that returns their head football coach, offensive coordinator, defensive coordinator, and the starting quarterback.
0: That's key.
1: Think about that statement.
0: Yep.
1: One of 18 teams. We're the only team in the Big Ten. So when you're talking about that sustainability, that cultural sustainability, bringing guys back, we kind of like where we're at.
0: Yep.
1: You know, and we're really proud of it, that's for sure.
0: Does this have the potential, you know, whether it's Jackson Howard, Anthony Smith, the Cal transfer, so on and so on, does this have the potential to be the deepest and best defensive line group you've had since you've been here?
1: Has a chance.
0: Right.
1: You know, as you said, you got to stay healthy. We got to continue to find out about some young guys that might help us. I'm talking even some freshmen. Remember, our talent of recruiting freshmen has even gone up. I mean, we're getting a different person and a player than we did 5-6 years ago.
0: Yeah.
1: Across the board, not just at one position. So if our defensive line can take a huge jump, we got a chance to be really good up front, not only at the D-line but the front seven, and feel really good about the experience we have on the back end. But as you, everybody else is getting a better quality player too, and the teams that we're going to play. So
0: right.
1: It's really
0: But they
1: hard.
0: May have new coordinators.
1: They
0: so
1: could
0: therefore
1: be.
0: Now you got a new system, and you got the school, you got to figure out the playbook and everything.
1: As you know, it's really hard to win.
0: Yeah.
1: Put it this way, there's 7 of 18 Big Ten teams that have had back-to-back 8-win seasons. Eight-plus back-to-back 8 wins. That's it.
0: Yeah.
1: We're one of the 7. But 7 out of 18 went back-to-back 8 or more wins.
0: Yeah.
1: That's how hard it is to win in this league.
0: Yeah.
1: So we're talking about being an elite league, one of the best leagues in the country, three-time, you know, 3-in-a-row national championships from 3 different teams, plus those types of statistics I just threw out, 9 conference games. I mean, it's a heck of a conference.
0: Lastly, because I know you're quite fond of him, is this Mo Ibrahim's first year as your running backs coach?
1: It is. He was the assistant running back coach last year.
0: That's fantastic.
1: He's unbelievable.
0: Man.
1: I'm telling you, PA, the sky's the limit for his career.
0: Mm.
1: He is perfect for what we do, how we do it, understanding the culture. Our running backs have taken the biggest leap out of anybody, maybe on the entire football team. And it's because his tutelage, his coaching style, the relatability he has to his players. We've got some young players that are very, very talented. Again, keep talking about this freshman class, which is fantastic. We're going to have some freshman running backs that are going to be on that field too, and it's because of their development through Muhammad. But to have the all-time leading rusher at the University of Minnesota back in that room and truly teaching our running backs, I think the world of them.
0: That was phenomenal. See you at the State Fair, okay?
1: Look forward to it, guys. Roll the boat, Sky Imago Gophers.
0: And?
1: Skull Vikes.
0: Yeah, well, that's just how you end our conversations. We appreciate. Hey, Paul Rovnak, thank you very much. PJ Fleck, coach of the Golden Gophers football team. Back after this.
2: It's PA.
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6: AP News. Good morning, I'm Ed Donahue. On social media, President Trump is warning the U.S. will destroy one bridge or power plant each time Iran shoots at a ship in the Strait of Hormuz. At Andrews Air Force Base, the president said,
7: they're going to pay a big price. They're being decimated.
6: The war with Iran is spiraling with no clear ending in sight. The president is attending the dignified transfer of 4 U.S. service members recently killed in the Middle East.
7: For me, it's one of the hardest things to do as a president, but has to be done.
6: What will the president say to the families?
7: All I'm going to say is we love you. We love your child, and that's what they are to them. They're their children. There's no games, no nothing. That's their child. And all you can do is throw out your heart.
6: Since the war began in February, 18 U.S. service members have been killed. Beaches are closed, sandbags are filled as Tropical Storm Bertha approaches the Gulf Coast. Flooding and strong winds are in the forecast for the Florida Panhandle to Louisiana. Michael Buchanan is at the National Weather Center.
8: Maximum sustained winds right now are 60 miles an hour. So right now it's at its peak strength, according to the Hurricane Center. And it will remain pretty much that way for throughout the day today as it moves slowly northwestward.
6: Bertha is expected to weaken as it pushes into Texas. There's a state of emergency in parts of West Virginia. Torrential rains caused flash flooding that inundated homes and businesses. The floods washed out bridges and led to numerous water rescues. Federal agencies have admitted to using keywords related to diversity, gender, vaccine hesitancy, and COVID-19 to screen and terminate over 1,000 research grants at the University of California. The admission is significant in a lawsuit filed by UC researchers against the Trump administration. Oil prices are higher, while on Wall Street, stocks are mixed in early trading. This is AP News.
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15: I'm meteorologist Rodney Price for your afternoon. Sunny to mostly sunny skies, a little hazy with some wildfire smoke aloft, highs of the upper 70s and a light northwest wind. Upper 50s tonight, a mostly clear sky, sunshine and mid-80s Thursday. 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
16: Under.

0: Did anything heat up with LeBron James? I mean, it's either looked at just a little bit of social media, or I couldn't get social media in places like Ketchikan and Icy Strait and Sitka and stuff like that. Is there taking my talents wherever? Is that expected to be soon? And is there any legitimate, like, Johnny Athletic steam or anything that that the Timberwolves have a chance?
1: Well, the Timberwolves, sure, are in it, but it's not likely. Mm-hmm. It's the massive.
0: So nothing really changed from the last time we chatted?
1: No, it's just in having some fun with it on the air while you were gone. But no, in the end, it is the same. You know, he's holding the league hostage because...
0: I saw the Adam Silver... You know, I can't release the schedule until LeBron. Yeah, which was that was unbelievable. He said that.
1: But I mean, in the end, you know, you have to think about the TV deals and the big timers and big spots and whichever market he's going to go to. Mm-hmm. You know, each of these, whether it's Miami, you know, Philly's probably got some primetime cred in the mix. But whether it's Miami, it's Cleveland, and certainly the Minnesota Timberwolves, despite having Ant.
0: Yeah.
1: Adding LeBron to that mix probably changes what kind of pedestal you're going to put them on. I did see, I think this was even earlier this morning, that the Miami Heat accidentally released either a YouTube or some social media post about an introductory presser for LeBron on July 27th. So that's caused a stir.
0: Really?
1: Yeah, somebody, I read
0: and
1: it on...
0: And it wasn't a faux site? It was really like their bit?
1: No, I think Shams had to comment on it. So yeah, it was actually the Miami Heat. So,
0: wow.
1: And I think the Miami, somebody from the Heat was basically that they were just, they were preparing and putting things together in case it does come to fruition. So, but in the end, no, we are exactly where we were when you started your whale watching expedition.
0: Joining us now is Mike Grimm, the longtime play-by-play voice for the Golden Gophers football team. We are at the Gibson Nagurski Complex in Minneapolis, right off Southeast 15th, and it's Golden Gophers football media day. And are you getting a picture taken today? I mean,
2: I don't need a picture. No.
0: You've shaved your head.
2: Yeah. I lost my hair.
0: You've trimmed your beard.
2: Yeah.
0: You have Golden Gophers colors on.
2: Yeah.
0: So,
2: yeah.
0: I mean, you're all Sky Umata.
2: Here we are, ready to roll.
1: Does it feel like first day of school?
2: A little bit. This is about the time I am one of those guys that in the off season can decompress a little bit and just not think about it for a month, which I've done. And so now this is the time now to get back in it. Next week, Gardzi and I and Daryl will be in Chicago for Big Ten Media Day. And that really is that's really the, no pun intended, kickoff to the whole thing. And fall camp starts a few days later, and then we're in the belly of the beast. And,
0: absence makes the heart grow fonder.
2: Yeah, exactly.
0: I've learned that over the years, too. Help me with this before we chat about your squad. I believe a dear friend of mine, who is the play-by-play voice for the Atlanta Falcons, Wes Durham.
2: Yes.
0: I believe he was in your house.
2: He was.
0: Within the last four months.
2: In my basement. Yes,
0: I understand that. Now, and I was chatting with Wes a few weeks ago, and I'm like, well, let me get this straight. Mike was gracious enough to have the voices of the Big Ten over to his house for a party and a little get-together. Well, Wes calls ACC games.
2: Yes.
0: So how did he finagle his way into that?
2: You know Wes.
0: Yeah, he's America's best friend.
2: He knows everything and everybody. He's one of my favorite people in the entire world. And
0: love him.
2: And in this industry, I'm telling you, nobody knows more people than Wes does. Like if he weren't the radio broadcaster for the Falcons and doing stuff on ESPN, I think he'd be a great athletic director because he's so in tune with everything. If you need to know what's going on in college sports, he's the guy to talk to.
0: Right. Can't figure out how the voices of the Big Ten, Wes Durham, got into your kitchen.
2: So he's
0: not a voice of the Big Ten.
2: I guess I'd say he was grandfathered in because he knows everybody. So this little foray that we've taken where it had been in May when I decided to host it this year in June, in Minnesota, I'm like, we're not doing this in May because that could be for the year before. Dave Ennett, another dear friend, voice of the Wildcats of Northwestern, he got us into Chicago in May. Day one was about 42 degrees and no good. We golfed. That was day one. Day two was so cold that it was sleeting sideways, and we said we're not golfing. So we went to the Pancake House, had breakfast, and we all went home. So I said we're gonna hedge our bets and move it into. So we did it the first week of June. We had 14 guys from the Big Ten in to do 2 days of golf. But back when it started, I believe just before COVID. It was
0: who started it?
2: So Don Fisher, the voice of Indiana, who just got to call the national championship at 75 years of age.
0: Oh, that's right.
2: 50 years. Wow. Think about Don Fisher. 50 years removed from in his first or second season, calling Quinn Buckner and Kent Benson's undefeated season in 1970. 50 years later.
0: Then Isaiah Thomas
2: after that. Steve Alford after that. He had three Big Ten.
0: Calbert Chaney
2: after that, the all-time leading scorer. So he's 53 years into it, and 50 years apart, the undefeated Bob Knight season of 76 and the 2026 season of Indiana football. And think of all the bad football he got to call over the years in between that.
0: Right.
2: You know, I mean, they weren't any good for a long time. So he bided his time. So anyway, he's really good friends with Wes Durham. Wes Durham's dad was Woody Durham, the legendary voice of North Carolina. In fact, Don Fisher won the first Woody Durham Award, which now is given annually to a college announcer who's done a lot for sports. So I think they got together for some golf in Orlando, and Don Fisher said, I think I want to invite some other guys. So I was lucky to be part of the, you know, year two, year three. And then so we've been to Iowa twice. We've been to Indiana. We've been to Ohio State, Northwestern, and then we got to do it and host those guys this year. And we expanded. We went to a Twins game. Went to Mancini's for a night with nothing. And Wes loved the vibe of Mancini's.
0: Well, he probably left with Johnny Mancini's number.
2: Exactly, no doubt about it.
0: You know, see if he can invest. Yes, or like whenever he comes to town.
2: Well, they're coming to town. When do the Falcons come to town? November, I think.
0: Yes,
2: right?
0: Something like that. Yeah, so. Grimmer, the. The Ohio State football and basketball guy. Who is he?
3: Paul Keels.
0: Yeah.
3: Paul Keels. Hello.
0: Yeah. He's very deliberate, big, big, booming voice.
2: Incredible.
0: But he has unique quirks to the way he calls games. Yeah. And I haven't heard a lot of it, but when I do hear it, he's pretty well respected, isn't he?
2: Yeah, he's one of the tops in the country.
0: What's his name?
2: Paul Keels.
0: Yeah.
2: He was at Cincinnati before that. He's from Cincinnati. And he did the Bearcats when Bob Huggins, Huggy Bear, was coaching. He actually did a year of the Detroit Pistons when he first, I think he's a Xavier grad. And I think he did a year of the Detroit Pistons back when they had multiple stations or some weird deal way back. But Paul, you know, we'll do highlights of games during the quarter break or something. And so it's like, Ohio State's playing Texas. Ohio State won it thanks in part to this. It's a Paul Keels touchdown.
0: Yeah.
2: And I come back, okay, thanks, Paul. Appreciate
0: it. It's not exactly like that, but I know what you mean.
2: He's got a great voice, and he's an excellent play caller and even better dude. Just a great guy. We'll go out to Columbus, and Spencer Tollickson, when he was doing basketball with me, took a real liking to Paul, so we would go out and have a nice meal before the night before any basketball game out in Columbus.
0: What season is this for you calling Gophers football?
2: All right, here Nordo and PA will let you guys guess. What year do you think I'm going into?
0: I would guess 21.
1: I'm going to guess, oh my goodness, 18?
2: So
0: wait, J-Dub gets a guess.
2: Yeah.
4: 24.
2: Oh, yeah. You think I'm old.
0: What do you mean? I'm going into my 25th, but I am old.
1: I don't want to sell you short. I feel like it's 16 or 17, and
2: well,
1: I went 18.
2: It depends. How did you phrase the question?
0: What year is this for you calling Golden Gophers football?
2: Football. Okay, so overall it's 21. You're right on the number. But remember, my first 5 years I did just basketball, and I was doing pre and post for football. Dave Lee, Dave Mona, Daryl did the
0: That's
2: games.
0: That's right.
2: So I'm 21 overall.
0: They were on CCO then?
2: Correct.
0: Yeah.
2: And then in 2011, Gophers switched over here to KFAN.
0: Okay.
2: And then that, because of the situation, I was able to roll into football as well. So what does that make it? 21, so minus 5 is 16. So it would be my 16th year calling football.
0: Sweet.
2: 21 total here.
0: This, I mean, 2019 was fun. Specifically the win at home against Penn State.
2: Right.
0: This, you know, this one is sneaky. And, you know, having PJ Fleck 9 to noon Mondays for as long as we have, and, you know, Chad, we don't chat a ton of Gophers football, so therefore we don't, you know, we're not completely immersed within the vibe like you are.
2: Right.
0: But, you know, we both know where you have to be good to have a chance. So, like, the first blue blood you have on your schedule is Michigan. Is that game here?
2: Yes.
0: Okay, you'll be an underdog. Michigan probably is going to be good. It's a blue blood. And at times in the past, you know, like Ohio State maybe last year, those games have gone completely pear-shaped.
2: Yep.
0: And it's not to say that, you know, that the Gophers won't lose by 10, 14, 17, or 20. But when you're as deep on the defensive line, when you have experience in the secondary the way they do, when you have a stable of running backs, and PJ's very high on a couple of freshmen, as we just learned, along with Darius Taylor, and when you have a quarterback who will take a leap, the question is how big is right. the leap? We'll say the leap's big. When you have those components, I mean, if the kicker's going to have to come through too.
2: Yep.
0: When you have those components, you have a chance to be sneaky good, don't you think?
2: Yeah, I think so. And I think the schedule, I don't think it's easy. I mean, that you get an 18-team Big Ten where you're, yep. not, you're barely playing half the teams.
0: Yep.
2: There's no division, so that part becomes a little trickier.
0: Well, you got to start 3-0.
2: It's totally random, right? Yeah, you got to. And look, Mississippi State coming to town. There hasn't been an SEC team play in Minnesota.
0: 17 years.
2: Since like, it's more than that. I think it's like 1969 or something.
1: Yeah,
2: they just don't come
1: a long
2: north.
1: Time ago,
2: I mean, SEC teams just don't come north.
0: Yeah.
2: On a total
1: side, they're better than us.
2: I think they might, and I think they don't want to. You know, they're certainly not going to come north in November. Which is, I'm kind of excited. UCLA's coming to town the first week in November.
0: Yeah, that's cool.
2: I think I'm not a big cold weather guy, but mm-hmm. I'd love to see it be about 3 degrees and mm-hmm. see how those boys from California handle the cold. Right?
0: Those baby blue uniforms are college football immortality. Oh,
2: it's the best uniform combo there is, and the best stadium. Yeah. I know it's not theirs, but
0: Rose
2: they play
0: Bowl?
2: At the Rose Bowl is. Incredible, you know, from a guy who grew up in Big Ten country to be able to go out there a couple years ago and watch Minnesota beat UCLA in a Max Brosmer late touchdown to Darius Taylor was incredible.
0: Mm.
2: Nothing's easy, but you avoid who I think are the top two teams, Ohio State and Oregon. So you catch a bit of a break there. I do think it's a trickier schedule. Like 5 years ago, the schedule was out 5 years ago, you looked at it, Indiana, that's a road win. Not anymore. They're 16-0. No, I think they're like 33 and 1 in their last 34 games.
0: That was PC, pre-Cuban.
2: Pre-Cuban, exactly. And so it's not the easiest schedule. Michigan, I actually like the way that maybe sets up for the Gophers to be at home and a chance. I know last year a lot was made. They got blown out by Ohio State, got blown out by Oregon. The game at Iowa didn't go their way at all, didn't go my way at all either in that one. So you got those three games. Some of it was, is it a road issue? I don't know. I think it was... the five best teams you played were the road games.
0: Yeah.
2: And so that's hard. Is this
0: didn't,
2: the year
0: didn't
2: that they
0: mess up the Northwestern game on the road?
2: That was at Wrigley Field. Yeah, they missed
1: Cal
2: a kick.
1: Yeah,
2: the Cal game was tough. But I think at least, you know, the Cal game was, you know, a 9 o'clock kick. All this, you know, it was one of those weird games. And Cal was a bowl team. They weren't great, but they were a bowl team. And Darius Taylor didn't play in that game.
0: Yeah.
1: Well, can you simplify it to that? I mean, there are so many factors that go into this. But just whether it was PJ with PA, you know, 25 minutes ago, or just thinking about how important it is to move the rock and the lack of reliability with Darius Taylor playing into some problems. Ejiboy, and I forget where he's gone to now.
2: Purdue,
1: okay.
2: Yeah.
1: Well, he was, whatever they tried to throw in there was not working to replace what they wanted to do. So now we got the kid Drake, who PJ can praise, like the reps that he got can really push him into a nice season this year with the experience. But in the end, we had some guys learning on the fly and really doing some things that flies in the face of how PJ wants to run things.
2: Yeah, and I think the offense in general is going to not change a lot. I think they like what Drake Lindsey did last year. 18 touchdowns, 6 interceptions is a heck of a ratio for a first-year starter in major college football. That said, I've mentioned this a couple of different times when I've talked to people about this upcoming season. I think in today's day and age, and I'm not saying they have to unload the, you know, that they have to go throw it 50 times a game, and I think if the run game's there, they're absolutely going to utilize it. I heard you on my drive-in talk about they'd like to milk the clock. And maybe there are ways at a place like Minnesota that you can take advantage of some of those things that can give you an advantage against people who just inherently might have an advantage, the Ohio States, the Oregons, the world, the Michigans. Can you somehow equalize a game? And I think over the years, PJ's done a pretty good job of that. I do think, though, that you've got a quarterback that you love. That now all of a sudden is getting some talk about, hey, this kid might be an NFL player. I mean, there's some mock draft that has him in the first round, which would be incredible because it means he had a good year. So 18-6, while it's a great ratio, if you want to really push the envelope and get into, can you get on the cusp of a playoff discussion? That sounds preposterous, maybe, but it you know, you never know. In the Big Ten now, if you get to 10 wins, you've got a chance to be on the part of that discussion. Can this team get to 10 wins? I don't think it can if Drake Lindsey has 18-6, which is a great ratio.
0: Right.
2: Maybe 30-12?
0: Yeah.
2: Now you've
0: 27-9.
2: Something like that,
0: right? Me.
2: So, but does that mean you got to throw it 50 times a game? Maybe not. What if Darius Taylor runs for 1,200 yards and catches, 45 balls for another 600? Because he had 54 catches 2 years ago with Brosmer, out of the backfield.
0: That's right.
2: So, there's ways you can move the football. But I I'm not suggesting that they're going to run it was a Mouse Davis that used to run the.
0: Right.
2: I don't think that's the answer here. But I do think
0: the run and shoot.
2: The run and shoot.
0: Yeah.
2: I don't think that's the answer. But I do there has to be some time where you got to just say in the headphones, let's let this kid win us a game.
0: Mm-hmm.
2: Let's go out and let him rifle us down the field. If we have to throw a bomb, he can throw a great deep ball.
1: Was that Rutgers last year, maybe, where it was just an absolute shootout? And maybe that was the best game of Drake's season.
2: Yeah, they were down 14-0 early, and then a bomb.
1: He just got loose, and it was a terrific performance by him.
2: Great play. And there were a couple of games like that. The Nebraska game was tight early. The Gophers couldn't move it, and Darius just took a handoff and went like 80 yards to the one-yard line, and that changed everything. And then the Gophers had whatever it was, 13 sacks, 9 sacks, whatever it was, school record sacks in that game. So there's – and the other thing in regard to that, as this team tries to push past where they've been. They had the 11-win season in 2019. I think P.J. has even said this a little bit. I think what if you're going to talk about P.J. Fleck and the success he's had here, he's made 8-win seasons ho-hum.
0: Mm-hmm.
2: Like, 15, 20, 25 years ago, you'd be taking 8 wins.
0: That's a great point.
2: Especially if you do it a number of years. You don't have the bottom out.
0: Yep.
2: Like Minnesota over the years has had a few dips where, they're 2-10. Now, knock on wood, let's hope that doesn't happen. PJ hasn't had that.
0: He's won a bunch of games.
2: And he's won a bunch of games. And now he's been good enough that people are like, when's he going to get more than 8 now or 9? Because it's been 8-9 now for a while. And he's won, as you mentioned, he's won all his bowl games here and all that stuff. I'd love to see them, have a breakout. It's going to be a 2014 playoff in a year or two. And at that point, now you've got a real shot. Because to me, and this isn't just a Minnesota issue. This is a Wisconsin issue, an Iowa issue, maybe even a Nebraska issue. Those are the three schools I think Minnesota has to compare itself to, what I would call peers. Nebraska has more resources, but Minnesota's had the better end of that rivalry here in recent years. And the other two should be right in there. And Minnesota's had the better end of the Wisconsin thing in the recent years. Iowa's had Minnesota's number. Gophers would love to flip that. But I think those are the people you're comparing yourself to. All those people, and I heard you mention, like the Gophers, 18 teams, two teams make the Big Ten title game, and it's not divisions anymore. It's the top two. Yeah. So half the leagues that's trying to play that is done the first week in November or earlier, right? And there's now what are you playing for? Well, if you're not in the mix in November, you're playing for things like can you get to Nashville? Can you get to Orlando?
0: Yeah.
2: Which is fine. That's what college football is about. But the playoffs have kind of rendered some of that stuff less meaningful, so to speak. Like 5, 6, 8 years ago, the Gophers, in 2019, you go to the Outback Bowl, January 1st game, Tampa, great crowd, 20,000 Gopher
0: Tyler
2: fans there.
0: Johnson,
2: that was
0: big game.
2: Big game, Tyler Johnson had two touchdowns, two incredible touchdowns in that game. Tanner
0: against
2: Morgan,
0: Auburn, right?
2: Against Auburn. But if now you have a 2014 playoff, the Big Ten title game's off the hook. That's out. They're going to punt that. They won't play it. And now you're going to have more than half the league, because 9 wins in a 2014 playoff is going to get you in the playoffs.
0: Yeah.
2: 9 wins. Last year, if they had it, at the end of the season, there would have been an 8-4, based on the rankings, the way it ended last year. Iowa was 8-4. They would have made the playoffs. They would have been the only 8-win team to make it. But you're in. So that changes the complexion of everything. Like right now, you got 18 teams. Two teams make the Big Ten title game. Everybody else is playing for what? Something that a lot of people don't think matters, right? Because you got opt-outs and all this stuff. When they get to the 2014 playoff, it will reinvigorate. It's a little bit more of an NFL model where you got divisions. The Vikings, after their losing streak, they're still going into late in the year putting on a run that, if things fall right, we can still back our way into the playoffs, right?
0: Mm-hmm.
2: That's not the case right now in the Big Ten. Everyone says the Big Ten's taking an NFL model. It's not an NFL model because half the league's out of it with 6 weeks left or 5 weeks left. 24-team playoff changes everything. I'm in favor of it. I know a lot of people think it's too many. They don't deserve it. I'm like, bring it on, because it's going to create more interest. It just is.
0: Why did Coy Parrish leave, and did it send ripples through the team?
2: I think it was less ripples than I thought. I was disappointed. I think Coy was a really good player, clearly. A lot of people say, and, you know, I wouldn't call it sour grapes, and this isn't within the program. I'm talking within the fan base. Mm-hmm. You know, he didn't have a great year and all this stuff. And statistically, he didn't have as good of a year. He didn't have as many interceptions. He had more tackles. I know a lot's been made of the either Pro Football Focus or somebody saying he was, you know, he missed. He had a lot of missed tackles, but he also there's an 18-team league with a lot of players that are NFL caliber players. There were only 17 total players in the Big Ten last year that had more tackles than Coy Parrish. 17 and yeah. 18. You know, there's what 2,000 almost 2,000 Big Ten football players. 17 had more tackles than Coy. So right. if he had that many tackles, plus he missed a bunch that people are complaining about, that tells me he's around the ball.
0: Yeah.
2: Every play he's around the ball. So he's a good player. They're going to miss him. There's no doubt people, he was. But as at a place like Minnesota, where it's not unlimited. I mean, it's not limited, but it's not unlimited resources.
0: Yeah.
2: I think PJ's done a good job of going out and beating the bushes and creating some excitement and getting some money in here. I don't think it was totally about money. I think Minnesota could have paid him, but then it becomes an efficiency. Can we take the money
0: right.
2: that Coy had earmarked,
0: yep.
2: let him walk?
0: How are we going to pay Drake?
2: And now can we go get two guys?
0: Yep.
2: I have no idea if this was the case, but you know, and we don't know how good Bush will be at one of the defensive end spots, but he didn't come cheap, right?
0: Right.
2: There were people that were going to throw him money. So would he be here if Coy was here? I don't know the answer. I would love to have Coy here because I think he's a difference-making player that can make winning plays. He's not. I think part of the reason is that, let's face it, Oregon's going to be ranked 1, 2, or 3 in the country in every preseason poll.
0: Yeah.
2: And that young man just may have wanted to say, that's my easiest path to get into the playoffs. Let's go. And I've got an opportunity there.
0: So you said something earlier about the three teams, you know, truly with whom the Gophers would be competing with NIL, transfer portal, Nebraska, who else?
2: Iowa, Wisconsin.
0: Thank you.
2: Yeah.
0: Let's say Nebraska. Now, I know this is a blue blood. Okay, back to the Tommy Frazier Osborne days. So, but it hasn't performed or won to that level in quite some time. Correct?
2: Yeah.
0: I mean, think of the Miami Hurricanes back with Ray Lewis and Ed Reed and Willis McGahee and all those players.
2: Well, it was pretty crazy since it became a 4-team playoff in 2014, and now it's, what is it? I don't even know, 12 or what? Yeah, 12.
0: Yeah.
2: In the Big Ten, Nebraska has won the second fewest games.
0: Okay, so that's perfect.
2: Games.
0: Okay, so you said, like from a storing chip standpoint, an asset standpoint, what you can garner, what you can accrue with name, image, likeness, and pay players. Well, why are they, you know, why do they have more than us? Like why does Lincoln, Nebraska, you know, why is it on a different level compared to Minneapolis, St. Paul?
2: Yeah, that is we could do an entire hour on that because there's a lot of varying opinions. I think sometimes the college town where you're the only show in town, like Omaha is a big city.
0: That's a good point.
2: Like Omaha is a big city with lots of insurance companies and lots of corporations. And where they
0: spend
2: the
0: answer.
2: Like here, the Vikings get a lot of that money.
0: Yeah. Okay, right? What about Madison? In a state with the Brewers and the Bucks and the Packers.
2: And I think there's some uniqueness to Madison because it's far enough removed from Milwaukee that it still kind of stands alone. And Madison is also not a small town. I think people think Madison sometimes has two stoplights. That's 500,000-600,000 people when you count the full two-county, three-county area around here. It's not – and there's, you know, AmFam's based right there. There's some others that have been good, and it's a good school.
0: Mm-hmm.
2: And it started. You know, Alvarez turned it around, and once it got going, that was a place people wanted to go.
0: Yeah.
2: And so I think there's that competition. Nebraska has lots of money. I think what Nebraska has done recently, and I'll be interested to see what Matt Rhule does the rest of the way and how he tries to, build the program. I think PJ has a plan of how he wants to construct a roster with the limitations. I think this is my opinion from afar. Someone from Nebraska, if they want to quibble with this, I'm not going to fight them because they know it more intimately than I do. But just from afar, it appears to me that they went to just go get, we're just going to go find a bunch of athletes, a bunch of good players that don't want to be at their school. I won't go as far as say like a bunch of mercenaries to come in and just play.
0: Yeah.
2: But I think there's some of that.
0: And the JUCO route.
2: And sometimes that.
0: Yeah.
2: And so then the question becomes, because my opinion is when you assemble the team that way, when the going gets tough, it's easy to jump off the train, and then that creates some issues. And I think Nebraska's maybe had a little of that.
0: Yeah.
2: I think Indiana basketball had a little of that in recent years where they just went and got a whole bunch of really good players, paid lots of money for it. But those dudes have their money now.
0: Yeah.
2: So if you're
0: – like Kentucky
2: if
0: basketball.
2: If you go pear-shaped, as you like to say, middle of the year – you know, that's why I thought that's what Nico did so impressively last year. That everything went, they had six guys, healthy guys, and nobody quit. Nobody said, I got my money, I'm done.
0: Great point.
2: And so how you construct a roster, Kansas basketball had one of the highest payrolls last year. Kentucky, Kansas barely sneaks into the NCAA tournament.
0: Mm. Kentucky had the highest in the country.
2: Michigan was amongst the highest, and they won it.
0: Yeah.
2: And everyone said, "Well, no wonder they won it. They had all the money." Mm-hmm. Well, Kentucky paid a lot of money. Kansas paid a lot of money.
0: Yeah,
2: they didn't have the same success. So I think you got to tip your cap sometimes. Roster construction and who you bring in and is it a fit? All of that stuff matters. And I'd be interested to see with all the resources Nebraska has and that long consecutive sellout streak.
0: Mm-hmm.
2: People always ask me what game. If you're a Gopher fan, you want to go on the road, what game would you recommend we go to? Now, it won't happen this year because they're not on the schedule.
0: Yeah.
2: I always say Nebraska's the place.
0: I'd say Pullman this year.
2: Yeah. Seattle. Yeah, Washington.
0: Oh, Seattle. Where do the Huskies play?
2: Seattle.
0: Okay, but aren't they in Pullman?
2: No, that's Washington State.
0: Washington State.
2: Yes,
0: got
2: sir.
0: It.
2: So Seattle, that's a great game. This year, that's the place
0: to
2: go.
0: Well, that's a sweet game.
2: Husky Stadium's one of the loudest, hard place to play. You can take a boat to the game.
0: Oh, wow.
2: Sailgating, they call it.
0: Through the Puget Sound?
2: Yeah, I don't know what sound it's through, but it's through something. And they have I went to a game on a boat there a couple years ago during a bye week, Oregon, Washington. And you take this boat, you dock, and you're 10 steps from the stadium.
0: That's outstanding.
2: So I would recommend Gopher fans take that one. But anyway.
0: Look forward to chats in the future.
2: Yeah.
0: Probably the next one will be maybe at the State Fair.
2: Let's do it. Yes.
0: But thank you very much for the time.
2: Always great to see you guys.
0: Grimmer, Mike Grimm. The radio play-by-play voice for Golden Gophers football. 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
8: This is MNN Sports. I'm Mike Grimm. The Twins are now on a four-game losing streak after last night's 5-2 loss in Cleveland. Minnesota manager Derek Shelton.
9: I mean, it's frustrating. I mean, for three of the days, we didn't pitch very well. Tonight, we didn't pitch very well. I mean, we did not put people away, and that's what we have to do to win games.
8: Shelton says they were close but didn't make winning plays when they had to.
9: We had the two challenges. We had the steal third on, you know, Jefferson made a good throw. We didn't get it. We had to play at the plate. Did it look like he swiped over the mitt and tagged him on the head? And then we didn't execute pitches with two strikes. I think that was the difference in the game.
8: Catcher Ryan Jeffers hit a solo homer in the first inning. Game three of the four-game series is tonight in Cleveland. The AAA Saints lost at home last night to Columbus 13-2. The Minnesota Lynx play a matinee today. They take on the Storm in Seattle. Lynx guard Courtney Williams says they've not played great defense of late, and that has to change even though they've won six straight games.
10: It's a plethora of reasons why we're not doing it, but again, like, we still got to be happy about a win because we're finding a way to win regardless of, you know, not playing the best defense that we know that we can play.
8: Minnesota won in Seattle on Monday. Today's tip time is 2 o'clock. The Minnesota United return to the pitch. They've got a road game in Kansas City tonight at 7:30. The PGA Tour visits Minnesota with this week's 3M Open at the TPC Twin Cities course in Blaine. The defending champion is Kurt Kitayama, and he's ready to roll.
11: Coming back as a defending champ always feels good. You know, you don't get to do it that often, so just taking it in to kind of recall the memories that I had last year.
8: Round one is set for tomorrow. The championship round is set for Sunday. World number one Scotty Scheffler headlines the field. Former Minnesota Vikings running back Jim Lindsay has passed away at 81 years old. Lindsay is the grandfather of current Golden Gopher quarterback Drake Lindsay. For more Minnesota sports info, follow us on X at Minnesota Radio. 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
0: He's the sideline reporter for the Charlotte Hornets. So, like Shannon would interview LaMelo a few times. I've seen those, but I haven't seen, like, a press conference or anything. What was he like?
1: Yeah, well, all smiles, right? Like, he's excited to be here. Everyone had waited, 2 weeks before they could stop pretending that this wasn't a thing that had happened.
0: Yeah.
1: And, again, light on context. I was joking about it. Krasinski asked him, you know, it was like a 20-second question, 20-second long question, and his response was, when it goes the right way, it's great. When it goes the wrong way, it's bad.
0: Right. That's
1: and
0: it.
1: Kind of, yeah. And I was joking as well, kind of the idea you get to meet Josh Green. What is Josh Green's role on this team? And I feel like with Josh, during that presser, you were listening, and it was like, is somebody going to ask him a question just so that, like, he feels like he's part of the
0: team? Oh, Josh was up there, too?
1: Josh was up there, too, yeah. So some thoughtful stuff from both Connolly and Finch. And it kind of goes back to the way we were talking about it when this first happened, you know, wrapping our head around the fact that, you know, it's going to be high volume from him and Anthony. And they're going to be certain nights where you've never seen something like what those two are going to give you.
0: Mm-hmm.
1: But then there's going to be other times where you're going to have to deal with bad shots. You're going to have to deal with young cats making decisions that maybe go the wrong way. But I thought into it. And out of it, I thought Connolly and everybody involved really kind of faced the injury conversation. There were several questions about his health, or really, for the large part, the lack thereof. And just I thought Connolly was mostly forefront and honest about it. You know, We're not sitting here with a 10-step plan on a piece of paper that I'm going to unveil for you today, but
0: yeah.
1: You know, that is something we are very aware of, and certainly it would be an atopic for us to establish some program or pathway towards creating consistent opportunities for LaMelo to take the court. And I would say, at least, you know, whether it's a facade or it's genuine, that did not seem to be on their list of concerns
0: yeah.
1: in terms of LaMelo entering the mix. But nothing jumping out again. And, you know, not to discredit or diminish Josh Green, but it kind of felt like
0: yeah.
1: it was all LaMelo. And then in terms of Josh Green, it was kind of like, well, that's an expiring contract that we can use to go acquire something else.
0: Right.
1: And so that's kind of, you know, in the end, what I took from the presser. And moving forward now, we're kind of all on the wait. I'm not sitting here with bated breath for LeBron. I'm sitting here thinking, is this finished now? Is this something that Finch is going to get an opportunity to tweak and work with and evolve over the early stages of the season? Or potentially is there some other trick up the sleeve of Tim Connelly to improve this thing before opening night?
0: If you're LeBron James and you want to win a championship right at the end of your career,
1: yeah,
0: without hand-picking teams, but you mentioned Miami earlier, And didn't LeBron or somebody reported that, you know, that there are like preferred three teams, Miami,
1: yeah, there
0: Golden
1: was,
0: State, somebody else?
1: Yeah, there was even
0: a Shams bit.
1: I think it may have been Shams. Brett was report giving yeah. this to me a day or two ago that
0: yeah, we weren't on it.
1: There was an updated list and our favorite Timberwolves were not on the list.
0: Yeah. Well,
1: but Golden State, Cleveland, Philly, Miami.
0: Cleveland. That's yeah. what it was. Well, I mean, I would want to be in the Eastern Conference.
1: Yes.
0: If and you know, this is it's probably not the freshest take in the world, but I haven't been around for nearly a couple of weeks. I would want to be in the Eastern Conference.
1: Yep.
0: I think that's an easier path to the well, it absolutely is. I mean, Oklahoma City and San Antonio are just getting better. Timberwolves, you know, have caused problems for teams the last X amount of years. Joker still is upright. Now, but like Golden State, you know, would that just be like satisfying a personal satisfaction where I've always wanted to play with Steph?
1: Yeah.
0: They still have Jimmy Butler, too, right?
1: Jimmy got hurt, but Jimmy's on the payroll.
0: They still got Jimmy.
1: Okay.
0: And Draymond is not on the team, but Draymond will come back, excuse me, at probably a veteran minimum. So, I mean, you know, that's a little bit of a squad there. If you get Jimmy Butler healthy.
1: That's a retirement league squad.
0: I understand, but if you have Curry, LeBron James, Jimmy Butler, and Draymond Green healthy in the playoffs, that's a...
1: Yeah, that's the load management team.
0: That's a difficult team to beat until you got to play defense against yeah. all these kids for San Antonio and OKC, and then you have no shot. But, I mean, that thinking can come to fruition at any time now with LeBron James.
1: Yeah.
0: Not that the expectation was that, you know. But

0: getting him at the perfect time of his career. On the other side, you have to have somebody saying, cool, if you think you're going to get 72 games out of him, I have beachfront property for you outside of Henderson, Nevada, because that just ain't going to happen. So there is a clear line of delineation and a culture shift that's taking place with the Charlotte Hornets. They've made a couple of aggressive decisions in trading Ball and trading Miles Bridges, two of their better players, and building around Con Knipple and Brandon Miller. Here, they were point guard needy and didn't come from a great leverage position, but they got somebody who can wow the crowd. There's no doubt about it. But for me, is my expectations for Anthony Edwards are so high. And, you know, I've said it after the NBA Finals the last couple of years, where C.L. Jalen handled everything. C.L. Shea handled everything. Our superstar has to handle things like that.
1: Yep. He has to grow up. Yeah, sure.
0: You see what I'm
1: continue
0: saying?
1: Continue to grow and mature, I should say.
0: That's why having LeBron here is just the bomb.
1: Yeah, it is.
0: For Edwards and Ball, it would be unbelievable. McDaniels, too. Let's break. 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Golden Gophers wide receiver Jalen Smith joins at about 11 o'clock. And pass rusher, defensive lineman, sack specialist Anthony Smith at about 11:30 from Gophers Media Day on KFAM.
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11: AP News. Good morning, I'm Ed Donahue. On social media, President Trump is warning the U.S. will destroy one bridge or power plant each time Iran shoots at a ship in the Strait of Hormuz. At Andrews Air Force Base, the president said,
12: they're going to pay a big price. They're being decimated.
11: The war with Iran is spiraling with no clear ending in sight. The president is attending the dignified transfer of four U.S. service members recently killed in the Middle East.
12: For me, it's one of the hardest things to do as a president, but has to be done.
11: What will the president say to the families?
12: All I'm going to say is we love you, we love your child, and that's what they are to them. They're their children. There's no games, no nothing. That's their child. And all you can do is throw out your heart.
11: Since the war began in February, 18 U.S. service members have been killed. Beaches are closed, sandbags are filled as Tropical Storm Bertha approaches the Gulf Coast. Flooding and strong winds are in the forecast for the Florida Panhandle to Louisiana. Michael Buchanan is at the National Weather Center.
13: Maximum sustained winds right now are 60 miles an hour. So right now it's at its peak strength, according to the Hurricane Center. And it will remain pretty much that way for throughout the day today as it moves slowly northwestward.
11: Bertha is expected to weaken as it pushes into Texas. There's a state of emergency in parts of West Virginia. Torrential rains caused flash flooding that inundated homes and businesses. The floods washed out bridges and led to numerous water rescues. Federal agencies have admitted to using keywords related to diversity, gender, vaccine hesitancy, and COVID-19 to screen and terminate over 1,000 research grants at the University of California. The admission is significant in a lawsuit filed by UC researchers against the Trump administration. Oil prices are higher, while on Wall Street, stocks are mixed in early trading. This is AP News.
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6: I'm meteorologist Rodney Price for your afternoon. Sunny to mostly sunny skies, a little hazy with some wildfire smoke aloft. Highs in the upper 70s and a light northwest wind. Upper 50s tonight, a mostly clear sky, sunshine, and mid 80s Thursday. Transform your bathroom in as little as one day with Bath Planet. Call 800-329-4115. Currently 65 degrees.
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0: Here is Jalen Smith, wide receiver for PJ Fleck's Golden Gophers football team. And it's very nice of him to join us on Golden Gophers Media Day, a Mankato West product, a redshirt sophomore, and heading into a year that, you know, we chatted with your coach a little earlier, and, you know, to get PJ to go deep about some of these transfer wide receivers. You could tell he's high on a couple of them for sure. Naquan Crowder, the defensive tackle, just came through here. So you can tell that PJ, who keeps things close to the vest, that he's high on some things with your team this year, including you. You guys could be sitting on a nice season this year if you get the right things to go the right way, right?
1: Yeah. I think it's just about being process-oriented and really focusing on what we have to do every day to get better, to get to that point.
0: Mm-hmm.
1: Obviously, everybody has like an end result that you want. Everybody wants to make the playoff. Everybody wants to be a championship team. But with this group of guys, just putting in the work every single day, day in, day out, and just getting better.
0: Growing up in Minnesota, Justin Jefferson, Jordan Addison, those two of your favorite receivers to watch, or do you have any receivers where when you break down they're all 22, you know, that really are eye-opening to you?
1: Yeah, it's crazy that you say those two names. I had the opportunity to work out with both of them, and it was a crazy experience. When I was in high school, I was watching Jordan Addison highlights when he was at Pitt, when he was at USC.
0: Wow.
1: He won the Biletnikoff, so he's one of the best in the country. I was watching his film. Justin Jefferson, everybody watched him when he was at LSU.
0: Right.
1: Now that he's with the Vikings, two super talented players. Getting the opportunity to watch them in person and put into perspective, like, these guys are the best at what they do. You know, there's nobody better than these guys at this profession. So it was very inspiring, but also just a surreal moment, you know, seeing those two in person, being able to conversate with them, learn things from them. So it was a good experience.
0: Have you met them?
1: Yeah, yeah. Worked out with them, ran routes.
0: Oh, sweet.
1: Yeah, yeah. It was a cool experience for sure, yeah.
0: So you are 13, 14, 15 years old, maybe 12, 13. And you're telling me that you're watching Justin with Ja'Marr Chase and Terrace Marshall and that nice with Joe Burrow, that nice group at LSU.
1: Yeah, for sure. That offense,
0: wow.
1: First of all, was crazy. I mean, still to this day, one of the best offenses in college football history. So watching all those guys, that whole receiver core was super talented. Not just him, but like you said, Ja'Marr Chase, Terrace Marshall. Like, they had a ton of guys in that room that were just dogs, you know, NFL caliber players. So always watching.
0: It's so interesting to have a conversation like this because – I think Terrace Marshall Jr., who ended up with Carolina, I think he was the most highly recruited of those three.
1: Yeah.
0: Well, Ja'Marr Chase might be the best overall receiver in the NFL. Justin's right there with him. Terrace Marshall Jr., it just hasn't worked out for whatever the reason. But, you know, this is something like players like you are, you're going to have to deal with, I don't even know what it's called, the rankings or our lads or whatever when you come into college. Well, they got you slotted somewhere. But then you start playing the games, and you can change the whole narrative, right?
1: Exactly. My mentality has never been focused on rankings. I come from southern Minnesota. Like, I was never expecting to be a 4- or 5-star huge recruit. For me, it was just about getting the opportunity. Because when you get here, you're all in the same playing field. You're all getting the same coaching, the same training. So for me, it was just more about getting into the door, getting the opportunity to be at this level. And then just show what I can do from here, work as hard as I can, and
0: that's
1: learn
0: great.
1: As much as I can from my coaches.
0: Good for you, man.
1: Yeah.
2: So you're watching these guys that are in spots where you eventually want to be, whether that's college and then in the NFL. At what stage during your time with the Scarlets were you like, you started to feel like I can get to the D1 level, that I am talented enough, and you're starting to maybe get some hints that the next level is an option for you?
1: Yeah, if I'm being real, my sophomore year, I thought I knew I could do it. I didn't play varsity yet at that point. I was still on JV as a sophomore, but
0: jeez.
1: I was just so confident in my ability.
0: Well, how good was the varsity?
1: We had a good team that year. Yeah, undefeated. They won the state championship that year. So
0: wow.
1: that was a good team for sure. We also had another Division I receiver that played, Makai Collins, at that time.
0: Yeah.
1: He was a senior when I was a sophomore, but I was just always super confident in myself and knew that I would get some opportunity that would allow me to showcase what I can do.
0: When it comes to mastering depth of route, that's always so fascinating to me. Like doing some work with the Vikings, as I have for several years, Cordarrelle Patterson's probably the greatest kick returner in history of the NFL.
1: Mm-hmm.
0: You could put him in the backfield. You know, you could line him up all over the place. You know what I'm talking about,
1: yeah,
0: right?
1: Yep.
0: But, like, you know, if you would get the behind-the-scenes knocks on him, depth of route was a problem. We need, you know, we need a 14 Cordarrelle, and he would go 12 or he would go 16, and that could lead to six the other way, as you know.
1: Mm-hmm.
0: So, like, mastering that full speed and be in full speed, top of the route, at the right depth?
1: Yeah.
0: Like what are the keys? Seems hard.
1: A lot of time in the offseason.
0: Yeah.
1: Everything that we're doing right now is building that. Because that stuff that you just mentioned is super important, and that's very important for the quarterback as well. Because at the end of the day, everything runs through him. So if you're not at the right spot at the right time, then it doesn't matter how fast you are, how good you are.
0: Because you can't look down at your feet or the yards.
1: No.
0: Right. I mean, that's it's an art.
1: Exactly. Yeah. You kind of – it's a difference between just kind of knowing your body, your stride length, you know, how many steps it takes you to get to certain depth. And like I said, all that stuff just comes from the offseason, the summer, the winter, putting in work with the quarterbacks. So.
2: And the timing part of that matters too, right?
1: Yeah, exactly.
2: We got the chance to chat with Drake, and a big part of his game, as you was mentioning, is he's at his best when everything's on time, and that certainly would include you.
1: Yeah, exactly. It makes it easy for him when his wideouts are in the right spots and he's able just to throw the ball where he needs to. And it makes it easier on us, too, because then the catch becomes easier. So, yeah.
0: I would imagine your goal is to play all of your years here.
1: Yeah.
0: But, I mean, with NIL and the transfer portal, it's no hard feelings if something doesn't work out, right? But, I mean, that is your goal to stay here, I would imagine.
1: Yeah, I think it's important that, you know.
0: Especially with this quarterback.
1: Yeah, exactly. I have an opportunity to build something really special with Drake. I had the opportunity to play with him, obviously, in the 25 season, but that is not the standard that we want here at Minnesota. So, obviously, just having the opportunity to do something really special with him here is something I'm looking forward to. I'm excited for it.
2: With you and with the opportunity now, whether it's Noah Jennings, Zion Steptoe, there's some new faces in the mix. I'm looking at you right now with your jersey. It's got the C on it.
1: Mm-hmm.
2: What does that mean to you? You think about it, just your second season in maroon and gold, but you have the chance to be a leader and truly help foster some of the things that you've been talking about, mastering your craft as these new guys come in and try to master theirs.
1: Yeah, it means a lot to me personally because just my story of how I came here from Mankato and everything like that, it means a lot to me, but it's more so, it means a lot to be able to help out my team. And you mentioned guys like Z and Noah, like those are playmakers that are going to do a lot of good things for us this year. And so me being in the position where I can help them out and put them in a position to succeed, like that's something I'm looking forward to. And sharing a lot of good moments with them when they score touchdowns, like that feel, I get happiness from that as well, not just a C on the jersey. It's more than that. So,
0: PJ likes to run. Now that's come back a little bit since he's had Drake. I mean, you guys had time of possession, I think, was like 29 minutes a game last year, which is probably 4, 5, or 6 a game less than what we've known PJ to have, who's quite good at winning the game the way he has to win the game with what he has.
1: Yeah.
0: So I respect that about him. From your standpoint, we talked about depth of route and learning the plays and then the new plays that are going to look like last year, but it's going to be something different, which is fascinating. What about the run blocking side of it? What about mixing it up with defensive players when you know it's going to be a screen or whatever and you could be the key to springing somebody?
1: Yeah, it's super. The blocking aspect is super important because you can't pass the ball if you can't run the ball.
0: Mm-hmm.
1: So if you're not run blocking for your running back, if you're not making that block on that screen pass, then you're not going to get that ball thrown to you on the go ball. So all of this stuff works together. The same way that, you know, as a wideout, you look at winning a route is super important in one-on-one coverage. You know, the mentality has to be this block right here that I have is super important to the success of our offense. So
0: what you mentioned that, you know, you've watched some Justin Jefferson plays before.
1: Yeah.
0: From like recently with the Vikings, right?
1: Mm-hmm. Yeah.
0: So, you know, when I say the coverage that he gets is ridiculous.
1: Yeah.
0: Sometimes, I mean, it's take the cheese with the triple team
1: mm-hmm.
0: that looks like a double, starts off looking like a single.
1: Yeah.
0: Can you, to get that, you got to be really, really good.
1: Yeah.
0: And now hopefully he has some things around him to pull it off. But nevertheless, when you get coverage like that, or say double teamed, or say it's some kind of a zone where they're just not going to let you get loose, how frustrating does that get? Like, how patient do you have to stay?
1: You got to stay very patient because you got to look at it from just a perspective of the offense as a whole. When you're getting in those situations where a defender, whoever it is, they're trying to take out of the game, that's just freeing up other people.
0: Mm-hmm.
1: You know, if there's two DBs that are trying to take away one receiver, well, then now there's another receiver on the other side of the ball that
0: there
1: has one-on-one coverage. So it just makes things easier on the other guys on the field if somebody is getting in that position.
0: As a receiver, is there anything better? Okay, so we got winning games.
1: Mm-hmm.
0: Winning conference, winning national championship. Put those aside for a second. When you watch film and you're on the right hash mark, the correct hash mark you need to be on, you got the right guy opposite you, and you know it's going to be single coverage, and they call a double move for you, and you know the corner and you know the corner has struggled all year against double moves, and you put the right double move on him, and you get clear, and the quarterback sees you. Honestly, is there anything better?
1: Not really. I mean, I think just any situation where you have one-on-one coverage and you know you have the opportunity to go, you know, make a game-changing play. You know, any football player gets excited for that. That's something that you dream about. So being in those positions is always a fun thing.
0: Who are some people who have been key to get you here? Like keeping you, when I say straight and narrow, don't take it the wrong way, but just like, you know, keeping you focused, and because distractions can be the ultimate equalizer, man. I'm sure, as you probably figured out by now. Yeah. But like, who are some people who have really helped you?
1: Coach Frichte is unbelievable.
0: Like, wow.
1: I know not
0: Isaac?
1: Not a lot of people have the opportunity to meet him or really know who he is, but he's a phenomenal coach. Like, his ability to demand and teach you how to do something is unlike I've seen. So not only me, but it's made a difference in the transfers, the other guys in the room. Like, that guy is he's special. Like, he's a
0: calm
1: coach. Exactly.
0: Yeah,
1: exactly. Calm, knows when to get on you. But at the end of the day, from him, it's all out of love. So yeah.
0: A couple to close here for Gophers wide receiver Jalen Smith.
2: Yeah, it kind of speaks to the continuity of this program. Isaac Frichte, of course, tremendous success. Southern Minnesota kid, by the way. I mean, I know where Mankato is. Caledonia was a little tougher to find on the map.
1: Yeah.
2: but it kind of speaks to what P.J. Fleck, and you work so much on the offensive side with Harbaugh, Frichte, Mo Ibrahim, of course, all the yards that he racked up for this program, him coming back and wanting to contribute. I think that just kind of speaks to what P.J. has built over the course of near decade now.
1: Yeah, and I think it also just shows that it doesn't matter where you're from. You know, you can coach or play at any level if you have that ability. And it's super cool to see guys like Mo come back and coach, because I was watching him on TV, and when I would come on a visit or come watch a game, I'm watching Mo, and now he's a coach that I get to talk to every day. So that's some cool stuff right there for sure.
0: Yeah, I mean, with Tyler Johnson, who's still in the league, had that big bowl game against Auburn, Bateman. I mean, PJ's had some good receivers here, hasn't he?
1: Yeah. Those guys are, you know, they're in our receiver room every day. They're those guys, Rashad, Tyler, like, those guys are hung up in our receiver room because they're the example of what wide receiver is supposed to look like here at the University of Minnesota. And I think, you know, every guy in the room this year, and I think just in years I've been here, is chasing an opportunity to be talked about in those regards. So those two guys are definitely legendary to this program. Yeah.
0: Lastly, when school begins, or maybe it has already, the balance between the scholastic nature of it, but also being a scholar of the game, a scholar of football, because that, you know, hopefully is your career for a long time. How do you balance that?
1: I remember when I first got here, the word that Fleck used was compartmentalizing your life. So just being able to, when you're doing football, you're doing football, and you're laser focused on that. And then when you're doing school, you're doing school. And as a student athlete, when you're in high school and you make that decision to play college football, that's a commitment that you're making, you know, that I'm going to dedicate these 4 years to not only football, but also the academics. So just focusing on what you're doing in that moment when you're doing it.
0: I appreciate meeting you, man.
1: Yep. Thank you.
0: Thanks.
1: Appreciate you guys.
2: Yep. Awesome.
1: Thank you.
2: Thanks, man.
0: God bless you, my friend.
1: Yep. Thank you.
0: Yep. Jalen Smith, wide receiver for the Golden Gophers football program on a media day. Our final guest is within the next 30 minutes. It is Anthony Smith, 12.5 sacks last year. 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
17: I'm meteorologist Rodney Price. For your afternoon, sunny to mostly sunny skies, a little hazy with some wildfire smoke aloft, highs in the upper 70s, and a light northwest wind. Upper 50s tonight, a mostly clear sky, sunshine, and mid 80s Thursday. Transform your bathroom in as little as one day with Bath Planet. Call 800-329-4115. Currently 65 degrees.
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0: You know, when you roster or when you have 108, 112 players, whatever it is,
1: yeah,
0: you know, you're undoubtedly going to have I don't want to say bad actors, you're going to have some off kilter or different type people.
1: Yeah,
0: we've met a lot of people with the Golden Gophers football team today. Now, I mean, you've heard quarterback Drake Lindsey. We know PJ Fleck. He comes on 9 to Noon weekly, and we also had a Jalen Smith, the Mankato West receiver. But we've either met or heard about a lot of other players on this team. Pete, you know, I don't know if it's the case every year, but this Kingsbury kid walking by us now, the linebacker from Chicago, it's just a very impressive ensemble of young men.
1: Yep.
0: They're good. Not only are they good, but yeah, good luck this year. Have fun. Yep, for sure.
1: Yeah, how about that?
0: You're welcome to come on the show if you want. We got headphones right there if you want to scream into the microphone. But, you know, thank you. Well, Kingsbury is my new favorite defensive player.
1: Yep.
0: At least until we meet Anthony Smith. Oh, wait, Jackson Howard was in studio. Well, there's your trifecta. But we've met players who are good. Some have NFL-type talent. And they're just quality. They're well-spoken human beings. About
1: yeah,
0: the best
1: are.
0: Way to put it. Know what I mean?
1: I do, and just kind of, I mean, not marveling at it, but you know, the fact that when we're talking a roster of 112, I mean, the average NFL roster of 53,
0: mm-hmm.
1: I mean, you're going to get all. That's an eclectic group right
0: yes.
1: there, and can be in a locker room
0: yes.
1: at times as it is.
0: Yes.
1: And I don't know what the right word for it. And Gophers fans, by the way, who want their team to win every game this year, they're going to be frustrated. We talk about expectations and what is the perceived limit of what this team can do
0: mm-hmm.
1: in a very, very hefty top end of the Big Ten with what we're going to see in front of us this year. But it's you want wins. That's what you want. That's the A topic. And maybe a lot of people don't care. And maybe sometimes you need jerks to win games. Jerks can be really, really good at sports
0: mm-hmm.
1: and can be, you know, people that need an extra hand to deal with or handle at times. I'm just incredibly impressed with the type of player, the environment that these kids are in. You're looking at Jalen Smith here, a year and a half removed from Go Scarlets Go, and he's sitting there as a captain that's going to be working his way with these young kids with a chance to produce with Drake. He sees what's in front of him. He's so well-spoken. He's so dialed into the processes and not just making himself better, but
0: mm-hmm.
1: how much he yearns to be a significant part of this offense and around the growth of his teammates. It's team. It's culture. You can feel it from the moment you step in, how important that is. And the people that we've gotten a chance to be around have been nothing but A-plus examples of that, from Kingsbury just briefly here, but Drake certainly, Jalen, and just what PJ and company are building. That's why I went down the road. Isaac Frichty's coming back. Caledonia go crazy. And Mo Ibrahim, what he did on the field and now getting a chance to be a part of this as well. The continuity of a Danny Collins on the defensive side that's been with him going back to the Western Michigan days. You can tell that, you know, they want to win games and we want them to win more, right? We're fans. It's not enough. You set a standard. We want to create a new one. But the quality of human that is being produced in this program, I think, is undeniable, can't be disputed. And as I said, the key word for me is just it's really, really impressive
0: yes.
1: What we are amidst right now.
0: Pass rusher Anthony Smith, 11:30, right?
1: 11:30 it is.
0: So we're looking at a 25, a 45, then show end?
1: Yeah, I think we reset it to 27. We'll
0: okay.
1: break. It'll be 30 with Anthony. Then
0: yep.
1: we pause after that, and then we'll put a little wrap on it and call it a Wednesday here at Gibson Nagurski.
0: How about some new use do Nord on the fly, courtesy of Canterbury Park and CanterburyPark.com. By the way, we are racing tonight at Canterbury. We don't race Wednesdays generally, but we're coming off a week and a half layoff due to the rodeo. And so we will have racing this evening at 5 o'clock.
1: Have you been to the rodeo, by the way?
0: Yes.
1: Mm-hmm. Rodeo's
0: cool.
1: Somebody was
0: you
1: asking.
0: Like it.
1: I was wondering where they actually do it, though.
0: On the track.
1: Physically on the track?
0: Yes.
1: Oh, that's terrific.
0: Sam Sansevier from K102,
1: yeah.
0: She's the one to ask. Yeah, she, I think out Rogers way, she was a rodeo queen, something like that. But she, yeah, she's very much into it and very into horses, so she'd be the one to ask. Because of that, we have a race to Canterbury in a week and change.
1: Well, we got to get back in the mix here. Let those ponies fly tonight, huh?
0: At 5 o'clock, CanterburyPark.com for information, CanterburyPark.com. We race Wednesday, Thursday, Saturday, Sunday this week.
1: Do you think if I went in before the races, I might be able to feel the felt a little bit, play some poker, blackjack, or table games?
0: 100%. Okay. You can't lose. Have you checked up on that MVP thing yet?
1: I got to get there and check up on the...
0: Are we 4 months late on that?
1: I will do that on the way home today, as a matter
0: yes,
1: of fact.
0: Sir.
1: I'm excited to do that.
0: Yes, sir.
1: Picture day. Yes, let's do some.
0: I have a Twins related question.
1: Oh, okay.
0: Since I left, the Twins went pear shaped.
1: It all went wrong.
0: Yep. So I leave. You got the All Star game, and then you're playing Cleveland.
1: Yep.
0: And I think my only question would be, and maybe there was an answer to it, if you came across it on social media or whatever. Joe Ryan.
1: Mm-hmm.
0: Okay, allows 6 home runs. I just, and this is with respect to Derek Shelton.
1: Yeah.
0: I like Shelton. I just can't fathom how you permit somebody to give up 6 home runs.
1: Yeah.
0: I mean, when you give up 3, you're probably done.
1: Right.
0: When you're at 4, that's a 95% hook. When you're at 5, that's a 99% hook, in my estimation. I just don't understand how somebody was allowed to get bludgeoned for 6 home runs unless... There's something in the game that where it was like one pitch gone, where there's like, well, shoot, I mean, we have to protect him from himself now,
1: right,
0: and pull him out. But that was surprising to me that he was permitted to give up 6 home runs.
1: Well, the only thing that I can think of, so...
0: It was 6, wasn't it?
1: It was 6 home runs, yeah. Yes. He is the 12th pitcher in Major League history. Yeah, I was laughing about it the other day. There have been more perfect games in Major League Baseball history than occasions where a pitcher was permitted to give up 6 home runs in a game.
0: Yeah, I just don't understand how that works.
1: I'm shooting from the lip on this. Mm-hmm. I will say that the 10-1 bludgeoning at the Cubs in that finale the day before, I don't know if they were thinking, we're just going to leave him out here to work through this.
0: Right.
1: And maybe conserve some arms for the remainder of the series. This mm-hmm. is not the first time he's given up a home run affair like this. This is the third time as a Twin that he's allowed 5 or more home runs. And so,
0: wow,
1: yeah, it's the third time. It's so I saw this online from Gleeman. 5 occasions, a Twins pitcher's allowed 5 home runs in a game. He clearly posted this before the 6th one got loose.
0: Yep.
1: Joe Ryan's responsible for 3 of those, and so he did it a few years ago. He had gone from a complete game shutout against the Red Sox at Target Field. I was actually at the game. Baby Ava and Stella were hanging out for that.
0: Like 3 years ago.
1: Like 3 years ago.
0: Yeah.
1: The next start, I think he tweaked a groin in the warm-up, didn't say anything, gave up 5 bombs in the first 2 innings, and then had to work his way back to health throughout the season. So 6, it was ugly, 12th pitcher in Major League history to do it. I'm just guessing that it's your best pitcher. We're in an awful spot. We got 3 more against this squad over the next few days. We're going to let him sit in his mess and try to work through it because we trust him. Clearly, the 13-4 final tells you they did not work themselves through it. And and then now...
0: So they got 2 more with Cleveland?
1: They got 2 more. And so 2 more with Cleveland, and then they're at the Rays.
0: Wow.
1: And then they're at Cincy. And I believe they come home after that, but it's 10 or 11 games until the trade deadline.
0: Mm.
1: So now there's some weeping and some gnashing of teeth in terms of through the first half we're lauding Shelton and company. They had won 8 of 9 series into the break, and they come out, and now they just, I mean, they just absolutely stepped on a rake. They've lost 4 consecutive, and that's already kind of changing the complexion of what you expect from this team. So
0: right.
1: Is it regression to they are what we thought we are? Is that the moment of this?
0: Or makes sense.
1: Just tough stretch? But, yeah, Monday night it was like Buxton's going to be back in the mix. Like, there was a lot of good times USA talking about this Guardians series.
0: Yeah.
1: You know, the only thing we needed was when Jay Lou, we had to get Jensen Lewis on the show.
0: I'll text him for tomorrow.
1: And so, but then it just absolutely went the wrong way again yesterday. But Bailey Ober today, I believe.
0: Yeah.
1: And maybe he is the tide turner so that we can find ourselves a W against the division rival.
0: Did you it was so spotty sending pictures and stuff like that from the cruise ship, or specifically Sitka and the Icy Strait. But I tried to send you a picture of me and some people I met on our ship watching the World Cup, watching Argentina-Spain.
1: Oh, you watched it on Sunday on the ship?
0: On a phone.
1: Yeah.
0: Yeah, it was on somebody's little phone. Then we found somebody with an iPad. And it was spotty, you know, with the garble. And so many people were on the Wi-Fi watching the same thing that it would cut out and then come back.
1: Was it one of those moments where five, six of you huddled around this iPad and then the game's almost over and
0: yeah.
1: someone hits the bathroom and you realize there was like a full meeting hall of yeah. big screens that had it?
0: It was unbelievable, especially because I couldn't figure out how to watch it. I couldn't get it to go.
1: Yeah.
0: And I'm not doing the free subscription and
1: right.
0: cancel it within 7 days. I will forget, and you're going to stick me for $300.
1: That is...
0: So I'm not going to watch the game before I'm going to let you pull that stuff in the squeeze.
1: Same.
0: It's all over the place. The squeeze is unbelievable right now on so many levels. We could talk about that some other time. But so about 12 of us are huddled around this guy's really nice iPad. I mean, with must have been really fast Wi-Fi watching the game. Hi, Drake. And I didn't realize, you know, because we couldn't hear the audio. We could hear it, but it was too loud to decipher. That Argentina was down a man for a majority of that game, right?
1: Yeah.
0: So then it's like, you know, I learned something about the beautiful game where Spain had 11 shots, Argentina had one. Okay, at some point, maybe 9 or 9-1, something like that.
1: I think it was like 12-0.
0: Yeah,
1: and then I think Argentina got one on net like very late extra time.
0: Yeah. Yeah, where it's like, okay, somebody said, well, if you're Spain, you know, you might be in trouble because you've missed so many golden opportunities. And I'm like, bro, I don't need to know anything about Spain's defense
1: yeah.
0: or defensive wherewithal. But if you're, I don't care if you have Messi or not. I mean, I would imagine you can double him, take him out of the equation. With 10 players against 11, you ain't going to win the game. It's just a matter of survival, or you got to have something completely go your way.
1: Yeah.
0: That's what
1: Spain does. It is truly a boa constrictor.
0: Yeah.
1: The more you fight it,
0: I like that.
1: The more they will squeeze you to death.
0: Right. But 11-10, I mean, come on.
1: No,
0: you know.
1: Well, they were just at that point.
0: Argentina was tough, man. That's a bunch of tough players.
1: They are, but they had relied on late magic, and at that point, what you saw is the same thing that Spain did to France. Is they said, those are your best players. They
0: yep.
1: don't exist anymore.
0: Right.
1: We're going to make them look like absolute second-class losers for
0: yep.
1: 90 minutes. And they embarrassed France. And Argentina, from a depth perspective,
0: mm-hmm.
1: that entire team was some middling and some very good players. But they had all raised their level for number 10. I mean, they were all playing on borrowed time in a big way. So once
0: wow.
1: Enzo Fernandez, I mean, just a stupid way to end your World Cup, getting that second yellow card, just
0: yeah.
1: an awful step in on Cabarsi
0: or Curacao,
1: either one. And
0: mm-hmm.
1: and they were just playing for penalties. They were sitting back. They're like, if we can just survive this,
0: yes.
1: we will make it the coin flip game from
0: yeah.
1: the penalty spot.
0: Yeah.
1: But Spain, I mean, just the beautiful ball. Nico Williams heads it back, and Ferran Torres finishes it while a member of Argentina's like itching the back of his calf. Like, it was just pathetic the way Argentina ended it. The rifle champs in Spain.
0: But it was a very, very enjoyable game to watch, and just to learn, you know, like when we were in Victoria and we went out to get oysters before we came back to the ship, and our server
1: oysters.
0: Was from Brazil. So chatting with that young lady from Brazil, you know, she was really into the World Cup. It just had, the culmination had taken place just a couple of days earlier. And she, you know, it would be like Minnesota saying, I don't care who wins the Super Bowl, anybody but Green Bay. So for them, for Brazil, it was anybody but Argentina.
1: Yeah.
0: So, okay, go Spain. Go Paraguay. Go Uruguay. Go go Ghana.
1: Go Kazakhstan.
0: Anybody but Argentina. She was serious about it. So I'm like, damn, man, that's – yeah, I learned a lot about the majesty and the prestige of the World Cup this year. And, I know a lot of people have known a lot more about it for a lot longer than I have. But I watched more this year than I ever have, and I really, really enjoyed it.
1: It was on our turf.
0: We will enjoy a conversation with Golden Gophers defensive lineman Anthony Smith around the corner on KFAN.
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0: Yeah. Hi.
1: Thank you.
0: Here comes Anthony Smith, senior sack specialist, pass rusher, edge defensive lineman for the Golden Gophers football team. And he was first team all Big Ten last year with 12.5 sacks, which led the Big Ten, 17.5 tackles for loss. And he's nice enough to close the 9 to noon radio show on KFAN on Gophers Media Day. I'm Paul. That's Nordo. That's J-Dub. Thanks for helping us.
1: Thanks for having me.
0: What excites you about what's on the horizon? Because the reason I ask it like that is this is your final collegiate year. So, okay, you know, I don't know what your NIL is. That's not my business. But you're sitting on a signing bonus, getting drafted, and living a dream, playing at the very highest level. But you can't think too much about that right now because you've got a season in front of you. But this is kind of the in-between time right now, a month and a half in front of it. Know what I mean?
1: Yeah, I mean, it's been a really amazing offseason with all my teammates. I mean, we've had a lot of transfers come in. We've had a lot of new guys come in. And I think this being able to get around those guys, hearing their stories, where they come from, where their schools like we're at with how they ran their culture, and now they're here. And it's getting, again, just getting to know every single player for who they are. And now we're getting the itch right now. There's a lot of all the teammates are getting the itch right now. We're ready to get in the fall camp. We're ready to put the pads on.
0: And yeah.
1: I think this is a really fun time of year because, like, everybody's really hungry to start playing football. And, like, everybody's in the facility so much, and that's, like, one thing that I love about this team. We're in the facility so much. We're all, like, Coach like mentions a lot. We're sponges, like, of the game. Like, if you tell us, like, something that we need to work on, we're in the film room or we're on the field. You'll see, like, Aiden West or John Nestor in the indoor after workouts, after a lift that we just got done squatting 500 pounds, and they're in the indoor working on their technique. So I think this is, like, it's really fun being in the offseason game to see people work their butts off, and now we're about to put onto the field.
0: Well, it's in just meeting you, but learning about you by you know, either talking to people or reading stuff online. There, in this day and age of college football, there's one thing that if this is the last time we shake hands and meet each other, I'm going to respect about you, is staying all 5 years at the same school. I mean, that is, you know, I put together game calling depth charts on a weekly basis in the NFL, and, you know, for Vikings games, and it's like, okay, you got my man 3 years at Texas State, 2 years at Michigan, X amount of years at Minnesota. There are so many who have played at three or four of them. To stay here for 5 years and forget the fact that it's here, to stay anywhere for 5 years, that's opposite what a lot of people do. I think it means something to you, doesn't it?
1: I mean, yeah, kudos to Coach Fleck. I mean, he tells everybody it's a life program. He doesn't only just build you into a player, an amazing player, but he also builds you into an amazing man, and that's the one thing that he's always held true since the day that he recruited me is he's going to make me into a man before he's going to make me into a player. And again, it goes to the support staff, too. I can come in here in the building every single day with a smile on my face, whether that's a training room, whether that's our bodybuilders, that's or just the players in general. Like, it's so easy to come in here every single day and just have a smile on your face. And, like, again, I wouldn't want to trade this for, like, anywhere else.
0: Well, he has a lot to do with it. There's no doubt about it. Yeah. And I got a lot of respect for PJ for things like that. However, when you play the way you play, and when you have 12.5 sacks and you're heading into your final year, then you're going to get people from more blue blood, bigger schools who traditionally have been more powerhouse-like, who are going to be like, well, we can help you become a man. Your NIL is a dollar. Well, we'll make it $2.50. You see what I'm saying?
1: Yeah.
0: So that's, you know, you're at a stage of your life right now where You got to make things elevator music a little bit in one ear and out the other and just keep your eye on the prize. And clearly, you know, PJ's had a lot to do with that, but so have you too.
1: Oh, yeah, for sure. I mean, again, Coach Fleck makes it super easy coming here every single day with the support staff, as I said. But again, I wouldn't want to trade this experience for the world. I mean, Coach
0: Fleck
1: believed in me since the beginning. I mean, it took me 4 years up until last year to really start as a defensive end.
0: Wow.
1: My third year, I started at D-tackle. First game was the USC game ever. That's the first time I ever started. And then I still didn't start that whole entire rest of the season.
0: What changed? I mean, were you not heavily recruited? Was it Shippensburg?
1: Shippensburg, yeah.
0: Yeah, out of Pennsylvania.
1: I was pretty well recruited. I mean, I was a four-star, this, that, the third.
0: Well, the Nittany Lions can use 12.5 sacks. So, I mean, like, how Pennsylvania let you leave?
1: Yeah. No, again, I took one OV here. Coach Fleck in Minnesota was my first OV, and then literally that weekend I knew this was my forever home, and I didn't look back on the opportunity. And every single year, just, I mean, from year one, from year two, from year three to year four to right now, I mean, the coaches always believed in me. They've always pulled me aside, whether like it's like a hard practice for them. I want to trade that experience for the world.
0: Good for you.
2: From that development time, everything's future-focused now, mm-hmm. right? It's the season. You're getting itchy. Let's play some games that count. So that's the fun part of it. But you mentioned it. You're entering your fifth year here. Is there anything you ever just kind of look back on, and it's like from that visit, from that those early days, this is where I've grown the most as part of this entire experience here with PJ and company?
1: I think from a leadership aspect, I think I've grown the most. I remember being even on my OV with Brendan Spanford, Trey Potts, those guys, and just like feeling the connection that they all had and felt like, you know, I was a part of the family even when I was 17 years old and still in high school, and thinking these guys are so cool to be
0: That's
1: around.
0: Awesome.
1: And now I get to be around kids like Enoch. I get to be around kids like Naquan, like all those guys, all my D-line buddies, like,
0: yeah.
1: And getting to take them on trips and everything, coming on the boat, whether that's going bowling tonight, like, again, this is the connectivity that this team has, and that's the reason why we stay. That's the reason why Coach Fleck retains so many of his players, because there's a family here. And it doesn't I don't want to leave, because, again, it's so easy to come in here every single day with a smile on your face with my teammates.
0: Naquan Crowder, FIU? Did he come from FIU?
1: That's Zion.
0: Okay.
1: Zion Chapman.
0: Yeah, where Crowder's new, right?
1: Yeah, he's from PA, yeah.
0: That's what it is. Right. Did you guys happen to run into each other, you know, when you were playing high school football?
1: We did not, which is funny, but funny enough, yeah, I know where he's from. Even Zion Chapman, we all know where Aliquippa is. Yeah. I've played a few basketball tournaments
0: right.
1: out that way, so yeah.
0: Zion's a wide receiver, right?
1: No, Zion Chapman is, he's a D lineman
0: okay.
1: too. Yeah, he's from FIU.
0: Right, so that's what, right. And you take that, and then you take Jackson, and then you take the addition of Naquan.
1: Mm-hmm.
0: You got T.J. Bush from Cal.
1: Yeah,
0: who am I missing here? Martz or Caden? What's
1: Card Benz.
0: Thank you. Take that. Take you. And then maybe some other transfers that you guys know are tearing it up and nobody else knows, which always happens in college football. You know, I asked P.J., this has a chance in your decade here to be the best, most effective, deepest defensive line group that you've ever had. And PJ generally doesn't answer questions like that with yes or no, but he said yes. Obviously, you have a lot to do with that, but you guys, honestly, you might be stacked at the defensive line, right?
1: Oh, yeah, we definitely are.
0: Edge.
1: Yeah, exactly. I'm really excited to see. I mean, we work our butts off, and we're so connected. I think this is one of the most connected D-lines that I've seen in the past 5 years now.
0: Wow.
1: But again, they work their butts off, like T.J. Bush. Like, we're always in the weight room or we're in runs and we're yelling at each other, like, come on, get your butt going, because I'm beating you every single rep. So we're a super competitive group, but we're a family at the end of the day, which is really nice. And people will see. People will figure out real soon about Minnesota D-line.
0: What about Jackson Howard? How's he going to help?
1: Jackson Howard, he's a versatile guy. I mean, he can play inside on third down, and then he can go play rush, or he can go play end. I mean, he's probably the most knowledgeable guy on the D-line that can play. He can play rush. He can play 9, 5, 3, and 1.
0: Wow.
1: He's one of the most knowledgeable guys on the D-line. And then he's also off a great grad at Beer Ground. You saw I don't know if you guys saw it, but he just had a kids camp.
0: Yeah.
1: And he's a great connector. He's
0: at
1: one of
0: Robbinsdale.
1: The,
0: at yeah.
1: Yep.
0: Did
1: think,
0: you go?
1: Yeah, I went. I was
0: Sweet.
1: There. Well, I think he's one of the best connectors on this team, too. So he brings people together in a great way.
0: That's great. Are you with do you think you're still physically growing, like getting taller? There's a point to the question.
1: I wouldn't doubt it.
0: Well, here's the question, because, I mean, you look like an edge. In certain 3-4s, 3-3s, you probably could play defensive end in certain situations. What about 3 technique?
1: I could definitely play 3 technique.
0: In the NFL?
1: Yeah, I could definitely play 3 technique.
0: Really? You're not too rangy to be a 3 technique?
1: I mean, I...
0: Wow.
1: I really am...
0: Bro,
1: well,
0: if
1: I
0: you
1: see
0: can get
1: on.
0: All that down... That'd be awesome.
1: I mean, really, what I see myself, I mean, I want to be able to be available for my team, like, for my team. However I can help my team to win, that's what I want to do. If they need me to play 3-tech, I'll go play 3-tech. I mean, if they need me to go play 1 on third down, I'll go do that and line up over the center. I mean, again, best ability is availability. And
0: right.
1: And the coaches keep on, like, praying that for me, and that's why I want to play in the season 290. And again, I just want to be available for my team to help my team the best that I can.
0: Why Anthony Smith is our guest. He was a first team All Big Ten last year, led the Big Ten in sacks with 12.5. Why do you wear 0?
1: I wore a zero. So back in high school, I like kind of had a bad injury, and I wore 18. And then they had to cut my jersey in half, so then I wore 80. And then I got to college, I wore 80. And then zero came about. And I had a best friend, Jonathan Kuhn. He passed away my freshman year of high school. Ooh. And he wore numbers. I was a basketball player before I was a football player. Took me a while to figure that out, but now I'm here, and I love basketball. I love football so much.
0: How good were you at basketball?
1: I feel like I was pretty good. I mean, people can pull up the tape, and you know,
0: really?
1: They can have their opinions
0: well,
1: about
0: it. The reason I ask is because the Vikings just drafted Caleb Banks.
1: Mm-hmm.
0: All right, and then Caleb and his brothers in Detroit. I mean, it's Caleb was the bomb at basketball. Obviously very good at football, went to Florida. Mm-hmm. But it sounds to me like you're one of those.
1: Yeah, I mean, I got a really good opinion about myself about basketball. I mean, I know I'm the best.
2: So you'd be playing for Nico if you weren't playing for PJ?
1: I definitely think I would.
2: I love that.
1: It would definitely be a two-way deal. Yeah, for sure.
0: So when it comes to last one or two here for Anthony Smith, this is cool. When it comes to an offseason and developing moves, like how important is that to you? Who do you watch? Because everybody steals from everybody trying to get better. But like, how do you do that? Are you more of a bull rush guy, a spin guy? You know, like
1: well,
0: how do you play
1: like
0: it?
1: The narrative has been I'm a power rusher in the past year, the past 2 years. But you get your confidence from the offseason. So, me again, just keep on being repetitive with the drills that you learn and learning from other people. I was just in Vegas for the SAC Summit and seeing like guys like Josh Allen, seeing guys like Max Crosby, Von Miller, and just seeing how they see their perspective about how they pass rush and how they set up their power line for speed for a power rush or their speed line for their speed rush.
0: Mm-hmm.
1: So I think it's really cool to get around perspective, especially being around like NFL legends like Cam Jordan,
0: yes.
1: Von Miller, and Max Crosby.
0: Yes.
1: So that was really awesome. But again, you set up your confidence in the offseason with the drills that you do in the offseason.
0: Mm-hmm. You watch Vikings games?
1: I do watch Viking games.
0: Okay, so Andrew Van Ginkle.
1: Yeah.
0: How difficult is it to play the way he plays? Because he plays the same spot as you, but then he'll leak out a little bit, and he's so studied with the film, he'll get the tell from the widest receiver outside of the numbers, and that's how he's jumping that stuff, getting to the end
1: exactly.
0: zone.
1: Exactly. I mean, the film room's such a detrimental thing for especially our position, and that goes for any single position. You got to find a tendency that, maybe the O-lineman, he, like, wobbles his knee right before he sets up and you know it's a pass. Or the QB might snap his fingers a little bit and you know, oh, that might be an inside zone. So, again, it's super important for us as football players to know the play before the play even happens. Win your rep before the rep even happens.
0: Mm, I love that. Hey, man, God bless you.
1: Hey, thank you so much.
0: And best of luck to you, okay?
1: Thank you so much for having me.
0: Yeah, that was a treat.
2: It's terrific.
0: Anthony Smith.
1: Thank you so much, sir.
0: 9 to noon continues after this.
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0: and following media coverage before he was captured nearly 2 days later. Belter is set to be sentenced tomorrow. Minnesota's 988 Suicide and Crisis Lifeline has handled more than 370,000 calls, texts, and chats since launching 4 years ago. The milestone comes as suicide deaths increased in Minnesota in 2025 after declining the previous 2 years. The 988 Lifeline is available 24 hours a day, 7 days a week. This is MNN.
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13: I'm meteorologist Rodney Price for your afternoon. Sunny to mostly sunny skies, a little hazy with some wildfire smoke aloft, highs in the upper 70s and a light northwest wind. Upper 50s tonight, a mostly clear sky, sunshine and mid 80s Thursday. Transform your bathroom in as little as 1 day with Bath Planet. Call 800-329-4115. Currently, it's 68 degrees.
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Well, that was fun. What a wonderful treat to return from a brief respite and learn that you're going to be in Minneapolis, Paul, at the Gibson-Nagurski Complex. And you're going to get to meet the likes of Drake Lindsey, Jalen Smith, Anthony Smith, and

0: and chat about Golden Gophers football. I wasn't really sure what to expect, but greatly appreciative that you guys put that together. And it was a lot of fun today, wouldn't you say?
1: Are you kidding me? It was awesome. And whether we're going down the road of just getting to meet some of these kids, as impressive as they are, but just kind of, you know, we are the home for many things, whether it's Vikings football with camp starting to get, you know, we got the young kids reporting on Sunday, vets on Tuesday, and off we go, and shows at TCO and perches.
0: Right.
1: This is kind of our college version of the perch, at least for a day, where where we get to kind of soak it in here with PJ's team. So, you know, in summer celebrating his 10th season as head coach of the Maroon and Gold.
0: That's sweet.
1: But when you kind of get a peek in behind, and Paul Rovnak was terrific and really kind of coordinating and doing, you know.
0: Thank you, Paulie Wally.
1: The traffic signaling is for all of this. But you kind of
0: and picking me up
1: you
0: and get getting me here on time because I went the wrong way.
1: Well, we could talk more about that tomorrow.
0: Nordo's like, let me get this straight. You've been gone almost 2 weeks, and then now you're going to be late for the show. Boy, you're really playing fastball.
1: You know, links for parking ramps and various things and maps as they are. Mm-hmm. But we got you here, and that's the kind of work that Paul Rovnak is going to do. He will pick you up at the B-dubs by University and make sure that you are here by opening bell for bull hunting Bernsey and Grimmer and the whole party. But, yeah, this was kind of fun. It's midsummer, man.
0: Mm-hmm.
1: It's midsummer. It's stuff like this between now and then when we get to the state fair and then we officially kind of turn the page into football season. It's going to be awesome.
0: Is there a point of the equation where it hits you like summer can end anytime now?
1: I during the heat wave last week, I was just like, I just want to be done with this. This is absolutely awful.
0: Was it terrible?
1: Yeah, I mean, it was mid-90s and super, super humid. And let's just say I ain't built for the humidity. So it was a three-shirt day every day. I got through it, but I can't wish summer away, man. It's almost reconstruction of the dream time. Like, all of these days are amazing. So it ain't about wishing it away. It's just about getting closer and closer to maybe some answers at QB for the purple and getting these guys playing games that count for the college season.
0: Are you kidding me? Hold it.
2: Greg, what's going on?
0: He was in the booth. He was in the box at Canterbury Park like a month and a half ago.
1: Oh, sweet.
0: Offensive lineman for the Gophers, Greg Johnson. That's cool. All right, that was a lot of fun. Back at it tomorrow. And thank you very much for listening. Jared Wells, excellent engineering. Nordo, thank you. I'm Paul Allen. May God bless all of you and your families, and thanks for listening to KFAM.
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5: AP News. I'm Ed Donahue. President Trump is issuing a tit-for-tat threat against Iran. The AP's Sagar Magani has the story.
6: The president says every time Tehran shoots at a ship in the Strait of Hormuz, Washington will destroy an Iranian bridge or power plant.
7: They're going to pay a big price.
6: He spoke as the unpopular war spirals, with both sides exchanging fire. He was heading to Dover Air Force Base, where the remains of four American troops killed in the Middle East were returning to their families.
7: All I'm going to say is, we love you, we love your child, and that's what they are to them, they're their children.
6: 18 U.S. service members have been killed since the war started nearly 5 months ago. Sagar Magani, Washington.
5: An independent autopsy commissioned by Nolan Wells' family finds his cause of death undetermined, pending further investigation. Wells disappeared after a July 4th boat trip on an island off Mississippi. His body was found 2 days later. Civil rights attorney Ben Crump is representing the Wells family.
8: This pathologist cannot rule out if any intervening non-accidental factors contributed to or caused the death of Nolan Wells.
5: Wells did not return from the mainland with his friends. He was black. His friends are white. Tropical storm Bertha is creeping along the Gulf Coast toward Louisiana. New data shows at least 999 people have died from the Ebola outbreak in eastern Congo. Ebola is rare but highly contagious and can be contracted via bodily fluids such as vomit, blood, or semen. The Louvre's Apollo Gallery in Paris is reopening to the public for the first time since last year's crown jewel heist. The museum has removed the collections and precious jewels.
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16: I'm meteorologist Rodney Price for your afternoon. Sunny to mostly sunny skies, a little hazy with some wildfire smoke aloft. Highs in the upper 70s and a light northwest wind. Upper 50s tonight, a mostly clear sky, sunshine, and mid 80s Thursday. Transform your bathroom in as little as one day with Bath Planet. Call 800-329-4115. Currently, it's 68 degrees.
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12: 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The sun is as high in the sky as it will be all day. Half the day remains.
26: Hello there.
12: And the action is just beginning. It seems like you should be doing something more productive than listening to this. Welcome to High Noon with Joel Hoover.
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1: 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I'm Joel Hoover. Scott Williams is here.
2: Afternoon, Joel.
1: Good afternoon. The streak is still intact for the Red Sox, even though they didn't play a baseball game last night. Well, as you put it, they didn't get to win.
2: Didn't get a chance.
1: Last night. No. Yeah. So, and I first thought, oh, they lost, and then you reminded me that they were postponed. So, streak's still alive. Still alive. So, sorry.
2: We
1: don't have to talk about that any further. So, anyway, today on the show, we've got a very special edition of the show going on today. Should be a really neat hour of conversation that we have coming your way. And I've already been previewing this and touting it a little bit on social media coming into today. We talked about it yesterday and even a little bit on Monday that we were going to be doing this. Our guest for the show today has been here at Paul Bunyan Broadcasting all summer, and we've really had the privilege of having him here as our intern this summer at Paul Bunyan Broadcasting, because I think you ask anybody around the building and they would say that not only has he done a really fine job, he has done it with a lot of character and a lot of just willing to do whatever has been asked of him. I think you ask Kev, you ask Danelle, like if there's stuff that needs done, this guy has done a really quality job with it. And him being a sports guy and a college athlete, I told him early on, I want you to hang out around KBUN whenever you want or to check in on High Noon. And so he sat in on a show a few weeks ago and got to check that out. And I told him, we're going to get you on at some point and have you get to be on the show and have a conversation with us. So I am very pleased to be able to introduce our intern, Mac Molander, who is a redshirt junior and quarterback for the Bemidji State football team. And it's great to have him here as our intern this summer at Paul Bunyan Broadcasting. He is into the last week and a half of doing that, which is kind of hard to believe, but that's because football season is just about here, and I know that he is raring to go. So, Mac, welcome to High Noon.
3: Yeah, thanks for having me on here, Hoove. Thanks for saying all those nice things as well. I appreciate it.
1: Well, I'm cheers. Sure Scott would underline them too, right?
2: Well, cheers. Well, you know, I've been gone so much with youth baseball, I barely got a chance to chat with you, bud.
3: True.
2: But here it is today. Yeah,
1: exactly.
2: Right on.
1: Yeah, so here we go. We get a chance to have Mac here, who is originally from Phoenix, Arizona, and has gotten to Bemidji State by way of Augustana. We have so many different things that I think we can talk to Mac about on the course of the show today, but I think it starts with getting to know you a little bit, Mac. So tell us about your upbringing, and with your upbringing, how you got into football.
3: Yeah, so I grew up in Phoenix, Arizona. Have an older brother and older sister. My dad, though, he actually played college football. JUCO for a couple years, and then he was at the starting quarterback at Colorado State for a few years before making some NFL practice squads, actually, for the Browns, the Chiefs, and the Giants. So he's kind of been a mentor for me growing up. Obviously, as a quarterback, he's been my coach. I'll watch film with him even to this day.
1: Wow.
3: Going over stuff. We'll call on the phone and talk about stuff. So that's how I got into football, and that's how I got to be a quarterback. My older brother, though, he's a receiver, so that was always kind of fun being able to throw to him. But I moved out to Queen Creek, Arizona right before high school, went to Queen Creek High School for a year and a half, and then I played for my dad at Eastmark High School. He was my coach for a couple years there. So, yep.
1: I've heard so many stories, and we've even seen this here in Bemidji with former head coach Troy Hendricks and his two sons who came through the program there, Mitch and James, who were quarterbacks and, of course, played for their dad. I've heard so many stories about the value of driving home with dad after a practice, and whether it's in the car or at the dinner table, being able to talk about the game. Mm-hmm. And go over the game with them. And Scott, I see you nodding over there.
2: It depends on the approach from the parent.
1: Oh, sure.
2: First off,
1: definitely.
2: I'm sure you've learned all kinds of stuff from dad. Yeah.
1: And just being around the game that way, and how at its best, it can be very valuable, that opportunity. Yes. I mean, what was that like for you as far as learning the game and being able to do that with your dad walking alongside you with that as your coach?
3: Yeah, I mean, it was great. It adds an added element of trust between the coach and the players, and you can kind of be that almost the glue guy between the coaches and the players in that aspect. And especially at the high school level, there's a lot more of a disconnect sometimes. Where in the college level, you know, we're more grown men and talking to grown men. But in the high school level, I feel like that was very important. And then also just learning the game, we could talk about things right after practice. You know what I mean? Just on, like you said, on the ride home. And then once we got home, I would kind of shut the football talk down. I didn't want him to be my coach 24/7. You know, I still wanted to be my dad, which was something I told him before I ended up transferring to the school he was at, because I started at a different high school because my brother was there and my dad was at a new high school. My brother was basically too old to go to that brand new high school my dad was coaching at. So that's kind of how that worked. But yeah, I know the value is just immense there.
1: Quick sidebar. Tell us in as best of the terms as you can, just how big Phoenix is for those who haven't been there. I've chatted with you about this. Phoenix is a huge place, isn't it?
3: Yeah. So the city of Phoenix, I think it has maybe 2 million people or something like that, which is, you know, big in itself. But you have Chandler, Mesa, Gilbert, Ahwatukee, you know, probably 50 different, maybe not 50, but almost about different cities all kind of merged together. And we call it the Valley because all the mountains surrounding it. And
1: explains the Suns jerseys.
3: Yep, exactly. So that's kind of how that, I mean, I think there's around a little under 7 million people in the Phoenix metro area, and that's probably about 60 to 70% of the total population of the state, which is kind of crazy. So,
1: have you been there, Scott?
2: I have not. No, never been. But you know, our former employee here, Moose Richards, is down in the Phoenix area.
1: That's right.
2: When I do have a chance to chat with him, he talks about how, yeah, it only took me an hour and a half to get to work today. As crow flies, yeah, it would have been about 2 minutes.
1: Yeah exactly. Which is just crazy, especially because Moose was here for a decent chunk of his life, yes, being here and doing the work that he did here. So crazy that he ended up there then and got to be in it. But he's talked about
2: the spread of the city, the urban sprawl, right? That's what he talks about too. Yep. And that's all. It's all good. I mean, every major media market in the U.S., Minneapolis, you know, the size of Minneapolis is not 3 million; it's a couple hundred thousand. It's all the surrounding towns.
1: That's right. Mm-hmm. Right. Yeah,
3: that's
1: yeah.
3: true.
1: So Mac, tell us about your time at Eastmark then, and what your high school playing experience was like.
3: It was good. I actually played with one of my best friends that ended up going to Augustana with me for a couple years. So he was a receiver. His name's Austin. He's actually transferred from Augustana to Winona State.
1: Okay.
3: So also an in conference transfer.
1: Did you guys talk about going to the same school?
3: Well, yeah, we did a little bit, but we got our offers and, you know, whatever, and we both took different visits to different schools, and we both decided that out of high school, that was the best fit for us, so we were roommates for a couple of years. Definitely made that move from Phoenix to the Midwest a little easier, having a buddy with you. But high school ball in Arizona is good. We weren't the biggest conference, so we weren't the Chandler and the Hamilton and the Basha, if you keep up with national high school football. We weren't competing with those teams necessarily, maybe at some 7-on-7 tournaments or something like that, but the competition was still good. And then my senior year, we ended up winning the 3A state championship.
1: Wow.
3: So that was super special to do with my dad. And then my brother at that point had graduated, so he was our assistant receivers coach, which was cool. So, yeah.
1: My brothers and my cousin and my uncle, who was the head coach, they had the experience of winning the state soccer championship, and it was the first one that our school had ever won. And I was 2 years out from playing for that team and being there, and I love my high school. So that was our first state title in any sport at our school. That was just an amazing moment to win the Pennsylvania state title like that, and we reveled in that so much and enjoyed it so much. For you guys, how special was that, and how unique was that to go on and win state like you did?
3: Yeah, it was super unique. It was our first like team state championship in school history.
1: Wow. You know, so just like my school.
3: Yep. Yeah. So it was the fourth year our school had been opened.
1: Okay.
3: It was the year we won the state championship. So my freshman through senior class was the first class to graduate like that. And so that just, I think it kind of set the stone for a culture at school, which was something super unique. You could kind of build your own, you know, standard, and it was just, it was very fun and unique. And It was very special. So,
2: how many classes of football are there in Arizona?
3: So there's six classes. Six. Okay. Yep. And then they do a weird playoff thing with the open division, and that they take the top eight teams and of all conferences, and then make them go in their own playoff. But it's kind of dumb, in my opinion.
2: Okay.
3: Because there used to be teams that would run 4A, run 5A, a really good 3A team, and now in they've just moved all those teams up to 6A anyway, so it kind of seems pointless to have the open division. So, Yeah, it's an interesting thing, and there's always debates about it in Arizona. So,
2: where do you play the state championships?
3: The four or the top three, so open, 6A, 5A, and 4A will play at Arizona State,
2: okay,
3: their stadium, and then the other ones will play at just like the biggest high school in the state. So I played at or like whoever's the nicest field, like. Because they want the stadium to be filled out, so
2: I see.
3: We played at I can't even remember the high school name, but it was a big nice high school.
1: Do you kind of wish that it would be at a place like Glendale though, seeing what they do here in Minnesota with playing at the bank?
3: They did that before. So my dad actually coached at Brophy College Prep in Arizona, which is a big boys Jesuit school, about 2,000 students there, and then so he was coaching at 6A level, and so in 2005 they went to the state championship and they were at the Cardinal Stadium in Glendale. Yep. But then there must have been some sort of agreement change. So then the next time they were there in 2008, they were in Arizona, Arizona State. And I think it's been like that ever since. So at some point they were at the Cardinal Stadium, but I'm not sure why they switched it.
1: So how did you end up in the NSIC then? How did you get connected to Augustana, which was where you started with college ball?
3: Yeah. So before my senior year, I didn't have any offers. And my dad and I decided, you know, it's probably a good idea to go see some camps and get, you know, your name out there, and because you're a good player. And so we decided, along with my buddy that ended up going to Augustana with me, we decided to go to one of the camps. Was the South Dakota State like mega camp with a bunch of Division II, Division I, you know, all levels of coaches there. And so we got seen by a few NSIC teams, a few different RMAC teams. And so I got a couple offers from that, which was nice. After my senior year, though, I didn't have any offers till after my senior year of high school.
1: Wow.
3: Yeah.
1: Was that kind of nerve-wracking for you as somebody who, it sounds like, wanted to go and play college ball? Because that is considerably later in the process than how this seems to work these days. Was that nerve-wracking, or did you, especially with your dad helping you along the way, was there a feeling and even just a word in your ear that, hey, you got to let this play out a little bit. Don't get too worried about timing.
3: Mm-hmm. Honestly, during my senior year, I wasn't worried about it at all. I was so engrossed in our team and winning each and every game.
1: That's great.
3: I just knew that as long as I played well, something would happen. You know what I mean? Like, So obviously you want the D1 offers. Like, everyone wants a D1 offer. And it's more about, I feel like nowadays, oh, I'm a D1 player. You know what I mean? Like, nah, I'm a college football player and getting my school paid for. And we can get into this later about the NIL stuff, but for me, it was just I want to take this special team that we have to the state championship. You know what I mean?
1: Mac, what you just said, all of that answer is a big reason why I wanted to get you on the show. Because we've had conversations, Mac and I, about college sports in general and playing whether it's scholastic sports or intercollegiate sports that speak to a perspective that you have that I think is one that really jives with things that Scott and I talk about here on the show and how we try to see it, which is maintaining perspective as much as possible and trying to be able to do that. Because the answers you gave there, I don't think a lot of kids would give those answers today and would think that way. Would you agree, Scott?
2: I'm not sure. The ones I'd want on my team would.
1: Well, yeah.
2: Yes, you know? But yeah.
1: It's becoming so individualized of thinking about what's in it for me, what's in it for me. And your thinking was, I want to stay focused on the here and now with my high school.
2: Right, live in the now.
1: Yeah.
2: No, and you have to do that to have success, don't you? If you're thinking, oh, I don't have to do that, I'm a D1 athlete, you know, or whatever that happens to be, you know, that scenario, which you're kind of alluding to, driving at too. But I think I really like the fact that you're just all in on the program at the time, wherever you are. And then realizing, I guess, you know, along with your family decision to go, you know what, we got to go sell ourselves to some degree because you have to. Because there's a lot of kids, of course, you can take a look at a stat sheet of any high school conference in any sport and just go, okay, well, now this guy, he's going to be the D1 athlete and so forth. But once you once you trickle down a little bit, right, you do have to sell yourself. I mean, you can't expect I mean, nobody can expect, I think, that, you know, Bemidji State, for instance, is going to find you wherever you are. That's not the case. These camps are so important,
3: yes.
2: I think, for recruits.
3: You have to
2: recruits.
3: Find the right ones, though.
2: And the right ones. That's a good point to make. And I guess when you're doing your research on which ones should I go to, how did that come about?
3: Yeah, so I think the best way to do it is go to a camp that's actually at a college. I know there's a lot of like prep red zone camps, and I don't know if there's out here in Minnesota or not, but those were kind of popular in Arizona, and you'd see kids go to those and try and get stars and all that, you know, nonsense. We thought it would be best just to go to the mega camps that are going to for sure have coaches that are looking to recruit the high school players that aren't looking for a money grab, aren't looking to promote their website, you know. So I think those are the best types of camps to go to. And we saw South Dakota State, and there's going to be if I don't have these D1 offers right now, I might be a D2 player. So let's go to a camp that has a ton of D2 teams and go promote myself. So that's kind of what our thought process was.
1: So how did Augie find you then?
3: Yeah, so his name is Coach Brink. He's a wide receivers coach at Augie for a couple years. He's over at, I think, Eastern Washington now, I believe.
1: Okay.
3: Coaching receivers there. But he saw me and my, you know, my buddy Austin have a decent camp there, and he kind of kept us in his back pocket. And I think they were kind of waiting on some guys, and then after waiting to see how our senior years would be, I think is what he was waiting on. And we both had good years. I was the 3A offensive player of the year, and Austin was a 3A player of the year. He likes to hold that above my head. But so they saw us, you know.
2: Nice.
3: They saw us have good seasons, and then they pulled the trigger on us along with some other D2 teams, and you know, we took our visits, and so yeah, that's kind of how they found us, going to that South Dakota State camp, and it was definitely worth the, you know, the flight.
1: Well, the story is just starting here with talking with Max. So coming up, we'll hear how he got to Bemidji State. We'll talk about the transfer process there, and we'll get into the life of a modern-day college athlete. And Max got some interesting perspectives on just being in it, especially as it relates to NIL, the transfer portal. But even just things that a college athlete maybe wishes that people knew about what it's like for a college athlete today that maybe we on the outside don't really know about, or those who have been a college athlete in the past wouldn't necessarily know about what it's like here in the present. So we'll hear more about that. It's our summer intern, Mac Molander, redshirt junior at Bemidji State, playing for the football team. He's joining us here on High Noon for the duration of the show today. Stick with us. It's going to be a really interesting hour and a lot of really cool conversation, and we've got more ahead next on High Noon.
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1: Back with High Noon, sponsored by Green Mill and by Bemidji Sports Center, joining you on this Wednesday, Joel and Scott, and joined by Bemidji State football redshirt junior Mac Molander, quarterback for the Beavers, joining us today. He's been our summer intern here at Paul Bunyan Broadcasting, and we're having him on the show today for a deep dive conversation into his journey here to BSU, talking about the Beavers' upcoming season. And we've got a lot of college sports topics in general to still talk about, too, from the perspective of a college athlete. So you start out at Augustana, Mac, and it doesn't work out ultimately. You decided you wanted a change. And just take us through, I mean, I know you, it's kind of in your hands how much you want to get into it, but take us through the process of transferring and what it was like for you, and even just giving us some insight on what transferring looks like now that ultimately led you to Bemidji State.
3: Yeah, so I'll just start it off with last season and how that went for me. So I was the backup guy at Augustana, and the quarterback there, Gunnar Hensley, is a great player. And I didn't think, you know, the coach was, because he'd been starting the year before, and I, you know, kind of just knew I was going to probably be the backup that year. And so I prepared the best I could, and he ended up getting hurt the fourth or fifth game of the year. And so then following game, they had me along with the freshman guy, Augie, split reps, which I didn't fully agree with, but that's, you know, coach's decision. They have their reasons. So they had me doing a lot of QB run stuff and, you know, passing the ball when needed and everything like that. So I
1: is that the kind of QB you'd say you are, is dual threat?
3: I would say dual threat. I think I definitely wouldn't count out my arm. I felt like they were counting out my arm over there, and I think that the Bemidji State coaches are – this is one of the reasons why I transferred. But, yeah, they're giving me a lot more chance to kind of potentially show that off with a true quarterback competition going on.
1: Okay.
3: But, yeah, so I got some decent stats, and I got some good film, and I decided, you know, they said they're going to – you know, when the starter comes back, they're going to not open the competition up. So I'm like, you know, that's fair. I'm going to enter the portal and give myself a shot somewhere else.
1: Did you appreciate the transparency that you got on that?
3: Yeah, I think I did. When they started mixing some stuff up during the season, I necessarily didn't appreciate that. But,
1: okay.
3: But after the season, I mean – I kind of just knew I was going to leave after that, honestly, just because I knew where their heads were at, and even if they wanted to hide it, I knew I had to find a new spot to be. So,
1: okay.
3: Yeah.
1: So you opened up your options. You got into the portal. What was that process like? Like, take us into the modern day of the transfer portal and what that looks like from a college athlete's perspective.
3: Yeah, it's a little nerve-wracking. You enter the portal, and there's no guarantee you could play college football again. No guarantee at all. My dad.
1: Did you do all of it yourself, or did you have assistance from somebody?
3: Well, you have a little bit of assistance from my dad has contacts, obviously being a high school coach forever.
1: Okay.
3: But also, coaches know you from playing them, and then, you know, old coaches that have left, they know you. And then also a lot of the recruiting gets done on Twitter nowadays, which is kind of interesting.
1: I guess I've seen a lot of that. Yeah.
3: So it's all on X. So I did the paperwork and, you know, got my highlight tape together and posted that on Twitter and said, hey, I'm in the transfer portal. I have 2 years of eligibility left. And, you know, coaches start. And then you can also DM coaches personally if you're interested in their program. But coaches will start hitting you up, you know, when they see your film on there, because a lot of teams are looking for a decent quarterback, you know. And so I got a decent amount of offers out of the portal. I mean, I had like 6 Division II teams, maybe 5 or 6. And then I had the Eastern Washington coach hit me up out of the portal also.
1: Interesting.
3: But he was like, you know, we have 2 guys here that we really like, but you'd be on a full ride, but you'd be the 3rd string guy. And
1: okay.
3: It's probably just going to be how it is. And I'm like, well, I want to play. You know what I mean? So yeah. I appreciate him hitting me up, but I wanted to go compete for a job, which is what the, like, you know, Coach Bolte and Coach Hine were, which said to me, like, you know, you're going to have to compete for the job. Like, there's nothing given to you, which obviously I respect. And so that's kind of what really appealed me, because I know Bemidji State's a great program historically. Obviously, last year didn't have a great year, but I think that we can really turn things around.
1: What were your impressions of Bemidji State before getting here?
3: Yeah, so my redshirt freshman year, so my 2nd year, I traveled up here with the team. I was just, again, probably a 3rd string at that point, and we lost the last game of the season. I think Bemidji State had to win that one to make it to the playoffs.
1: Yeah.
3: And that's the one they made the run to the – I don't even know. They lost to Mankato in, like, the 3rd round of the playoffs that year. Yeah, so we knew, like – I knew Bemidji State's a hard-hitting team. I know their defense is always very solid. They're, you know, nose to the grindstone kind of team. And they're not gonna roll over, for sure. And playing in the weather is always tough, too. You know, end of the year, last game of the – I mean, that's – you know, I thought Sioux Falls was cold when I first moved up from Arizona, but this is a little different up here. So,
1: what'd you think of the Chet when you got to see the Chet and the setting there by the lake?
3: Oh, it's amazing. Definitely a clear difference, though, before and after the storm coming up
1: yes.
3: in 2020.
1: Yes.
3: 4 and 2025 season. It's, you know, kind of sad how many trees that were lost there. It's the scene of it all. But it's still amazing. And with the new turf there, that doesn't hurt either. So.
1: Oh, man, that's been cool.
0: I'm telling you, I don't know how long ago it was, actually, but we were playing that last home game, 2nd week in November, you know, November 10th or something, or 14th, whatever it was, years ago, versus Wayne State. And at the time, you know, Bemidji State was good. I mean, they've been, in the last 25 years, Bemidji State's always in it.
3: Mm-hmm.
0: But when, like, Wayne State, they would go to catch the ball, and it looked like the wide receivers didn't even want to touch it. Like, it was like, I'm not touching that rock, and would kind of almost like bat it out of the air. It was so coal. He'll do everything. We have not experienced that kind of early bite in a long time, first of all. Don't want to scare you.
3: Yeah.
0: You know.
3: Let's not jinx it.
0: No, by any means. But I'm interested, you know, from that outsider college athlete perspective, beyond what you already knew of BSU, I don't know if you got into a whole lot of discussions with other guys on your team or other kids that you know, type of thing, when you're trying to decide, you know, which conference am I going to go to, which team I'm interested in. At that time, of course, it was Augustana, but the impressions of Bemidji State from the outside.
3: Yeah, I mean, it makes a big difference, and that's one of the reasons why I chose it over other conferences, because I know the Northern Sun's a great conference. I know it's going to be good competitive football, which I want to play, and for a good competitive team that always has a chance to win the conference, you know, so that was something that was super important to me. Again, not the best year last year, but I'm telling you, this year, we're going to – just a lot of the guys we got, and just the energy around the room, around practice, it just feels great. And talking to some of the guys that have been there in the past, they think it's a night and day difference as well.
0: Nice. And the NSIC, you know, for a long time, we've had 3, 4 or more teams regularly in the top 20 in the nation.
3: Yep.
0: Right? That's a big difference, too. Knowing that you got a shot at it. And making a serious run.
3: And coming from Augustana, we were 9-0 last year going into our last two games, and we dropped the last two against Cato and Wayne and didn't even make the playoffs at 9-2, which is kind of crazy.
0: Wow.
3: Yeah. It's cutthroat out here.
0: Yeah, it is.
1: No kidding. I mean, we've seen that with some of the Beavers' best seasons that they've had here the last few years, that even then you've got to be at a prime level, at an optimal level to give yourself the best chance to be able to make some of those runs that the Beavers have. But what I've seen with this team is that there's just this infusion of character with the team. With the best teams here of the last few years, there's been a great infusion of character and expectation, but it really has ended up, I think, rising the tide of what the team has done. Take us into a little bit of what this group feels like and what you've seen just in your first few months here.
3: Yeah, so I was actually talking to Connor Carver. Everyone knows Connor Carver about it.
1: Yes.
3: About it the other day during some morning conditioning and during our, you know, 2-minute break we get, I was just asking him, so what do you think, how does this compare to last season? You know what I mean? How is the team, the feel of the team compared to last season? And he was saying the team's maturing a lot and it's just a lot older of a group compared to last year. They were playing a lot of younger guys and those guys now have some experience under their belt and they're going to be able to, you know, use that in this next season. Along with that, I think something that him and I were talking about was the character of the transfers coming in. Which, you know, the transfer portal, you can use it as a new opportunity to play. Or some players like to use it to get to the next place, to get to the next place, to get to the next place. You know what I mean? And just use Bemidji State as a stepping stone. But I think the guys this year that have come in are really bought into the team that we have this season.
0: Nice.
1: That's pretty cool to hear because Coach Bolte and Coach Tesh before I have talked so much about how important character and culture is with this team. And Coach Bolte has talked about that. And when I've been at the signing day press conferences that he's done, he has talked about how much he values this being a developmental program. And I think modern college sports is making it harder and harder for places to adhere to that kind of philosophy, which I think is a shame because I think it's a great philosophy for building a team that just progressively, step by step, will get better each year, and that you have players who are ready then to step in next. But that mindset just kind of gets attacked with the way that modern college sports is, right, Scott?
0: Yeah, no, I absolutely agree with you. I agree that it's the best way to put this. The challenges, it seems like, even since COVID, it seems like a different world. Would you agree
1: Absolutely.
0: That too? Like it does.
1: I've talked to college coaches about that and just of them trying to essentially find their way in a completely new world that some of them coached in before.
0: But I think there's that base philosophy, which you're kind of alluding to, if that is there, success can happen.
1: Yeah, and trying to find that in transfers, like you said, Mac, that's a hard thing to do.
3: Mm-hmm. Yeah, I think it's... It's really going to – that's one thing actually Coach Bolte made clear to me in the transfer portal was, you know, some of these teams were just offering me, you know, and telling me their numbers and everything. And you know how it is. It's, you know, there's a business aspect to college sports, and that is what it is. But, you know, Coach Bolte wanted to get me up on the visit. And it's, you know, luckily from Augustana, it's only a 5-hour drive or whatever. And he wanted to get me up on the visit before he made it official because he wanted to see my character and how I fit in with the guys. And he didn't want to repeat his past mistakes. And I think that's one way that he has been able to combat it. I don't want to, you know, I don't want to speak for him, but I thought that was a very unique way to try and at least for getting transfers in that are actually going to be quality for your team as a team, not just quality players. I thought that was an interesting way to try and combat that.
0: Well, it's got to be a right fit for BSU too, right? I mean, Bemidji State, and we're on a bit of an island out here, right? I mean, it's 2 hours in any direction to another city that's close to this size,
3: mm-hmm.
0: right? This is not, you know, Phoenix to Mesa.
3: Yeah.
0: It's not. How are you going to transition, you know, basically from that kind of community to a small town?
3: Yeah, that's a good point.
0: Right?
1: How good was it for you? I mean, you said it was really good for Bolte and for BSU to see you and see what you would bring to the table by having a visit in person. How good was it for you during that process? Because I would imagine that doesn't always happen with athletes who are looking to transfer.
3: Yeah, I mean, a lot of teams, they want to offer you, and they'll give you the numbers, and then they want you to come on a visit before you commit. And so Coach Bolte kind of flipped the middle two steps there, where he talks to you, and then he wants you to, you know, try and take a visit before he – and obviously it's kind of an unofficial offer, and then, you know, make it official once he sees that you're going to be a good foot for the squad. And I really respected that, and it gave me a good opportunity to – see the guys and, you know, hang out with the guys and see the school and see, is this a place I actually want to, you know, be at? And then also kind of just see the character of the coaches, because that's something that matters to me a lot. Is Coach Bolte going to be a guy I really want to, you know, play and run through a wall for? And he is, you know, he's not going to put up with some stuff at practice that other coaches might. But then also in the locker room or in the hallway or in the meetings, he's good to crack a joke with too. He's not just a, you know, He's not a bad guy. He's a great guy, but he'll get on you because he wants to make you a better man.
1: Absolutely. Another coach you spend a lot of time around is a guy who Scott got to broadcast games for when he played here, and that's Jordan Hine.
3: Mm-hmm.
1: And you get to work with him on the offensive side of things. What's that been like, getting to work with him?
3: Man, Coach Hine, he's a fun guy to play for. You know, he's very much a player's coach, I would say. He's always tapped into what the guys are doing, and you know, kind of on the younger side. I think he's about 30 now or something like that. And in college, you know, in terms of college sports, that's not super old.
0: If he's 29, you're in trouble.
3: yeah, but no, he's great to play for, and he's very open about things. You know, my exit interview, he told me what I need to improve on, and after spring ball, I mean, he told me what I need to improve on to the fall, and but he's also, like I said, he's a good energy at practice, and he knows the game really well. I mean, he was an amazing player here at Bemidji State,
1: yes.
3: And everybody knows that. And as a coach, I think he does a good job at just transferring what he knows and how he was able to play into the quarterback room, which is cool to see.
0: Very, very, very cool. Okay, where do you see your game now? And tough question, improvement. What are you working on?
3: Yeah, so...
1: self-evaluation is challenging. Public self-evaluation.
0: Sorry. Don't give it away all. Your
3: game. That's okay. No, some things that we talked about was just some of it was just cleaning up some of my inside run game, using me a little bit. I'm a bigger guy for a quarterback, and just they might want to do a little bit of quarterback run with me at some point, on top of, you know, I don't know exactly what their plans are, you know. It's going to obviously progress throughout the season. We have three really good quarterbacks in the room and a young guy that's really getting better, and then a new freshman that came in. So we're going to have depth at quarterback, and he said that, you know, me, Bart Makinich, and Connor Carver are all going to see the field this year. He said that to me, and he's just said, I want you to improve a little bit on your inside run, you know, staying tight to the pulling guard and on counters and everything. And he said, just to make sure I'm, you know, taking a deep breath before each play and making sure I'm staying calm. And for me, that's going to continue as I, you know, spring ball, you learn the playbook as you're kind of going, and it's, you know, it's quick. And then throughout the summer practices, I've already felt the game just slow down a ton, you know. So
1: excellent.
3: I think that's helping a lot, just getting in that playbook. And then we're going to reinstall it again in the fall. So, yeah.
1: What is it like for – a quarterback to learn a playbook. Take us into what that looks like, because I hear about that all the time. Because you are, let's frame this from a perspective of just real life a little bit here. This is not Madden. This is not playing a college football game on a college football video game. You are interning with us this summer. You are a college student. Let's keep that in mind. You have classes. You go to class. You have all of those things. And yet you are also having to learn a new playbook in a new system in a new place as well. And you've been doing that going back to the spring. What is that process like of learning a playbook and getting it installed?
3: Yeah, so a lot of it's going to be on your own time, you know. And you know, going into the technicalities of it, usually you're going to have to learn the verbiage, because it's kind of like learning a whole new language, you know, all the different terms and everything that they decide to use. So you're usually going to start out with the formations. So if you're going 3-by-1 open or 2-by-2 closed, or if you're going to have we use a lot of fullbacks at Bemidji State, which was something a little different for me. We don't use that. A lot of colleges don't use fullbacks anymore. So kind of there's, you know, 50 plus formations you got to learn. And then you start getting into the pass game, the quick game, and then the deeper passes and then the run plays. You got to know all that. And run plays at college level aren't just handing the ball off, you know. Now there's a lot of RPO tags on the backside and on the front side. And you got to know when you're reading the defensive end for a pull read, you know, for like basically a read option type of thing. And then you might be into a triple. So, yeah, it's a pretty complicated thing. But, you know, I've learned a few playbooks now. So it's kind of just how can I connect that word to the concept that I already know.
1: And you can't skip steps.
3: No.
1: On any of it. You can't skip steps. You can't just get to the crazy highlights. I mean, being a quarterback, you have to be very analytical with your approach, don't you?
3: Mm-hmm. Yeah, you do. And that's the biggest part of the game that I try and explain to young quarterbacks. Because I'll do QB training for middle schoolers back when I'm home in Arizona, and I try and explain to them, you can do all this training all you want, you know, and it'll get you better. It really will. But I want to try and help you learn that the mental side of the game is going to really give you the edge, because it's going to slow the game down for you so much mentally, right? If you were to put, you know, Joe Small off the street into the Bemidji State Beavers offense at quarterback, his biggest problem is that everything's moving at 100 miles an hour. You know what I mean? And not even if he's a decent athlete, you know what I mean? You throw a baseball player back there, it's going to be moving very fast because they don't know the speed of the game and just getting used to that. And so that's kind of something that people don't really realize, especially at the quarterback position.
0: I couldn't imagine taking a snap. I mean, that would be a kneel down right away. Yeah, that would.
3: Yeah, I don't know. I think you can make a play.
1: Yeah,
3: I think you can make a play.
1: Scott, for people like you and I mean, we come from sports where it is more reactive. It is you're responding in the moment, like you come prepared and preparation. But football is unique because you can't just draw something up in the dirt, and you can do some freewheeling and some freestyling. But yes, there is so much of it is. You have to come with a structured, solid game plan, play yes. after play after play after play, and to be ready to execute it.
0: Yeah, I couldn't agree more. Like in baseball, yes. So if I'm sitting there at shortstop and I'm thinking about the different scenarios of people on base and the guy at the plate and what are his tendencies and what is my pitch going to be and where am I going to react, how am I going to pre-step before the ball even gets close to the plate type of thing. Football's doing the same thing, especially the quarterback position. You're reading everything.
3: Yeah.
0: All those guys are, and you've got to know it in a matter of a split second.
3: Yeah, there's a whole checklist you got to go through before the snap even happens, you know? Like that's where for a quarterback you're going to, you know, win or lose, I would say 75% of your snaps is do you know what's going on pre-snap? Do you know not only the entire play, but do you know what kind of defensive looks you're getting? What are which linebackers are blitzing?
1: And
3: what are your answers to those blitzes?
1: A decisive decision as well. You have to make a decision and commit to it, and you can't waffle at all, can you?
3: No, very rarely, unless, you know, I don't know. Yeah, honestly, you really can't. You really can't.
0: There are, so my sport of baseball, there are simulators now where guys can go downstairs in the cage, the Twins can, and watch a simulated pitch from the next pitcher that's coming up for the opponent in their batting cage.
3: Yeah.
0: Right? Anything exist in the football realm?
3: So actually, I do have an interesting story about that, actually. There's nothing like that in Bemidji, but I was at going to this QB trainer, and he knew a guy that had basically a virtual reality quarterback simulator And he had a business. So you go in and you're in a maybe a 20 by 20 yard kind of cage.

0: you know, something that I've experienced, but I don't know how many places actually have that.
1: I can see a day where it becomes more and more because it's,
2: that's what I was thinking.
1: It's happening in baseball. Mm-hmm. I know that for certain. So it would make sense that what a great tool for a quarterback.
0: Yeah. I bet all the NFL and, you know, SEC teams and
1: I'm
0: everything
1: sure
0: have
1: they
0: it,
1: do.
0: But
1: sure.
0: You
1: sure.
0: can only throw so yeah. many balls without your shoulder falling off either. So.
1: Yeah, that's
2: yep,
1: that's a fact.
2: Exactly.
1: Yeah.
2: Redshirt junior Mac Molander from the Bemidji State football team joining us on High Noon. Redshirt junior quarterback with the Beavers. We've got one more segment coming up. We'll talk some more college sports topics. Mac's got a lot of really interesting insight and opinion on just how he sees things from that perspective. But we'll also get to a couple of comments that have come in here during the course of the conversation. And yeah, I feel like we could have done this for 2 hours today, but our final segment is next as we continue with High Noon.
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5: This is Minnesota News Network. I'm John Anderson. Governor Walz is criticizing the Trump administration after federal officials announced they're withholding another $199 million in Medicaid funding for Minnesota in 14 high-risk service areas. U.S. Health and Human Services Secretary Robert F. Kennedy Jr.
6: If Governor Tim Walz wants this funding released, all they have to do is provide basic documentation showing that these services are legitimate and not fraudulent.
5: Walz accused the Trump administration of using Minnesota's most vulnerable residents as political leverage. He said the state is cooperating with federal officials in submitting the requested documentation, but warned the funding delay could jeopardize health care for many Minnesotans. Conagra Brands' new president and CEO, John Brace, is signaling confidence in the company, bringing encouraging news for Minnesota communities that rely on the company's manufacturing operations. MNN's Tasha Radel has more.
7: Brace recently invested more than $510,000 of his own money to purchase 35,000 shares of stock just days after taking over the top job. While Conagra is headquartered in Chicago, the company has a significant Minnesota footprint. It operates manufacturing facilities in Maple Grove, North Mankato, and Waseca, where frozen vegetables and rice products are processed. Those operations employ hundreds of Minnesotans and play an important role in the company's manufacturing network.
5: The Minnesota Pollution Control Agency has fined Lakeview Memorial Hospital in Stillwater more than $15,000 for improperly disposing of infectious waste. Investigators say the violation came to light after a waste facility rejected a shipment in December because it appeared to contain blood-contaminated materials. This is Emma.
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2: I'm meteorologist Rodney Price for your afternoon. Sunny to mostly sunny skies, a little hazy with some wildfire smoke aloft, highs in the upper 70s and a light northwest wind. Upper 50s tonight, a mostly clear sky, sunshine and mid 80s Thursday. Transform your bathroom in as little as one day with Bath Planet. 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
4: I'm ready.
5: Final segment of the show for today. High Noon is sponsored by Green Mill and by Bemidji Sports Center. And we're delighted to have redshirt junior quarterback Mac Molander from the Bemidji State football team here with us. He is our summer intern and has been hanging out with us here at Paul Bunyan Broadcasting this summer. First time that he's been on High Noon with us before, though, and we've loved having him here in the building all summer. His internship wraps up next week, so we wanted to talk Beavers. We wanted to talk his journey a little bit, and we love talking, Scott and I love talking topics in youth sports and in scholastic intercollegiate sports. We like talking about topics that are related to that, and Mac, I feel like you being in college right now, you are a cross-section of all of those things and would have a lot of insights on that and a lot of perspective on that that we'll still get into here. Mm-hmm. I got a tweet that came in from a listener to the show, a very dedicated listener. How much is Mac looking forward to being part of the jumping in the lake tradition?
6: Oh, I'm pretty pumped up about that.
5: You have to make it happen.
6: That's been one of the most asked questions about since I've gotten here about, you know, homecoming and jumping in the lake. So hopefully we can defeat that Minot triple option and get it done and go cool off in the lake after.
5: Yeah, nice. we were talking about Minot's triple option before because we were talking about the Lumberjacks and the fact that they run the triple and they're out at the team camp that's going mm-hmm. on out at BSU, and the War on the Shore is going on tonight too.
6: Yeah.
5: But yeah, this year homecoming is against Minot, who run the triple a little bit, so got to go make it happen, right?
6: Yeah.
7: Well, good news. It's been a warm summer. I'm expecting the water temp to be a little bit warmer still into the fall.
5: That's the hope and
7: the
5: plan.
7: So some good news.
5: Yeah, that is the hope and the plan anyway. Yeah.
6: Hopefully the adrenaline's pumping enough. It won't really matter.
7: It doesn't matter anyway. No, it doesn't.
5: I gave you this question yesterday to think about, Mac, and I'm really curious to hear what answer you come up with. What do you wish that people who are on the outside, followers of the BSU football team or of college sports in general, what do you wish that they knew more about what it's like for a college athlete today? And from the perspective of what you walk through and what you've seen from other people, what do you wish that people knew more?
6: Yeah, maybe some people don't quite understand the different levels to college athletics nowadays, to where the big Division I teams are pro teams at this point. They're not they've really taken the amateur. That's the word I'm looking for. The amateur out of the game at that big, you know, Power 4 or Power 5 level. And that, you know, the FCS teams are starting to get to that, where a lot of their players are getting NIL deals, and then now at the Division II level, you can still, if you want to maybe get some NIL money or, you know, NIL gift cards or whatever you want, you know, it's going to be on your own time to make an effort to connect to your community and you know, hit up some local businesses and stuff like that. And so at the Division II level, there's only 30 for Division II football, there's 36 scholarships if your team's fully funded, that the coach divides between all the players. So that scholarship would include tuition, room and board, fees, you know, meal plan, all that. So for Bemidji State, say $20,000. So 20,000 times 36, that's what Bolte gets to give to all 110 players that he has on the roster, divided up. So a lot of guys, most players in Division II aren't on full ride, and a lot of guys aren't on any, and there's a very big discrepancy between college football nowadays and where the money's actually going and stuff. So a lot of, you know, every single player on my team is working a summer job right now. You know what I mean? If you look at Even the FCS level, I doubt any of those guys are working a summer job. You know what I mean? So, and a lot of our guys are working full time, 40 hours a week, you know, trying their best not to go in debt. And it's, you know, it's a good stuff. You know, I'm not complaining about it. You know, I'm getting some scholarship from Bolte and I'm not going into debt, and I do have to, you know, work, but I get to play football at the college level and get an education. So,
5: yeah, I've been a believer going back to when I was in college, because we talked about this in classes that I was in college in sport management. And I've been a believer for a long time that with the money, especially at the D1 level, with the money that was coming in with these college athletes, and even with just the restrictions that were put on college athletes compared to other college attendees in general, I felt that there needed to be more loosening of that, an opportunity to make some money if mm-hmm. if there was a chance there. The problem, I think, with this opening of Pandora's box, and we've talked about it on this show before, is that what happened then was there were no parameters, and that the NCAA had lost all ability to set parameters in the courts, because we now see where it has become mercenary-like. And we've talked about this on the course of the show today, where it has become mercenary-like, where there are no rules on the money that you're making, and there are no rules on jumping place to place, the stepping stone kind of mantra that you talked about earlier mm-hmm. that athletes will do, that then abandons all idea of loyalty. And yet, college coaches, especially at the D1 level, have been doing that for a long time, where it's all about moving place
6: to
5: place.
6: You saw Lane Kiffin, you know, leave his team in the playoffs to go to LSU.
5: Prime example. Maybe the top example right now of what that's looked like, or the most recent mm-hmm. high-profile example. It's the kind of thing where I'm glad that there was loosening and that there was ability for college athletes to make money and to have that chance just based on how much was being made off them. But the lack of parameters and the lack of parameters on the transfer portal has really not sat well with me.
6: Yeah, I agree. I think that, I mean, you see with not only the money, not even the transfer, and then now you see Brandon Sorsby, I think his name is, he was gambling on his own games.
5: Yeah.
6: And now he's not even being punished for that. So really, the NCAA has no power. They gave up all of their power. They had way too much power, but like you said, no parameters, and now they've lost any sort of power that they have. They're really some sort of a puppet organization at this point, where they keep losing lawsuits, and this whole thing is just starting to become a little bit out of control. And then you start to question, right? These amateurs, are they playing for the love of the game, or are they playing to try and get their next paycheck, and are they trying to get eligibility because they missed out, or are they trying to get eligibility because they want to, you know, maximize their earnings? Which, can you really blame them? I don't know, but it's you kind of see almost a loss in the love of the game from the players.
7: I don't know how this is going to develop over the next couple of years,
5: or how to fix it.
7: Well, now I know that there were some senators in Congress. We were talking about this too. That had worked on a proposal too, and I believe it's stuck in the House.
5: It is stuck, right? Even though it was
7: bipartisan
5: putting it together
7: completely with Republicans and Democrats, and putting it together, and it looks like a commonsensical thing, like something simple, like coaches can't move. You can't move if you're still playing within your season. You're not going anywhere. If you've got a playoff game, if you've got a bowl game, no, you can't. At the end of the season, you can.
6: Yeah.
7: Some little things like that, and some common sense things. But I just don't know how this is going to shake out, guys. Like I don't know how does the NCAA regain some kind of authoritative measure? How?
6: We're shaking
7: our hands too.
6: It's a tough situation that they've got themselves into, and you know, luckily I have 2 years of eligibility left, so I won't have to deal with it too much.
5: It's just really interesting, Mac, because you bring, I think, a lot of perspective on this. The conversations that we've had off air about this topic, you are somebody who I feel like sees the forest through the trees on this whole topic, and goes, look, I'm not totally out there to just get whatever I can from this and just be the mercenary with mm-hmm. this whole situation. But like you said, you can't necessarily blame people who are trying to make money off of it, but you lose sight of the fact that the game is what's central here. That's what
6: exactly.
5: this is based around,
6: yeah,
5: right?
6: Yeah, exactly. You just hit the nail on the head there by by saying, yeah, go get some money if that's going to allow you, especially for those big schools that are, you know. But it's weird when contracts come into play, and there's been instances of players signing contracts and then transferring after spring ball, after already securing it, because these NIL deals, they're not, you don't get paid per week. You sign with a team and you get, say, I'm an SEC quarterback. I get the $8 million in my bank account today when I transferred there.
4: Mm.
6: Right? And then so there's been instances where this player transfers after spring ball, and now what happens? You know what I mean?
5: Yeah.
6: Does he owe the team money? Does he just get to run away with it?
5: He's going, no, I want to pocket the money.
6: Exactly.
7: It depends on the contract that was signed, right?
6: I would
7: imagine.
5: And there's just no overhead on dictating mm-hmm. terms on those contracts.
6: Exactly.
5: There just seems to be none.
6: It's all, yeah, very variable.
7: Hmm. Well, let's move on to the actual, if you don't mind, Joel, the experience of being a college athlete. And I'll give an example. So when I was playing, this is in the early 90s, it was you did your normal school day and usually practice 4 to 6 in the afternoon, you know, mm-hmm. rush over to Walnut Hall and hammer down a couple of plates of food. And then now I'm exhausted, but I still have hours of homework left.
6: Yep.
7: And so forth. Is it still similar schedule or how is that broken up for a football player?
6: At the Division II level, the athletes aren't treated very much differently than the average player. Obviously, you know, you're going to have to travel for games, but there's not a separate dining hall. There's not really that sort of thing or, mm-hmm. you know, special class treatment. Honestly, a lot of classes for a lot of people nowadays, it's going to be hybrid where you're doing some classes online, some classes in person. So that will kind of loosen up your flexibility if you have stuff going on. It's like,
7: okay,
6: you know, maybe I can take this one online so I can have an extra hour before class to go to the training room. You know what I mean? Stuff like that.
7: Okay.
6: Or yeah, after class to go to the training room before practice. And, you know, I'm not on a meal plan, but I make food at home and, you know, but okay. So that's kind of something that...
5: Probably better that way. You can dictate your diet, especially when you're in season.
6: Yeah, 100%. That is nice. I mean, I was on a meal plan at Augie, though, so that was definitely a little change getting used to having to cook a lot more often, but you know, learning some recipes and stuff, I guess, but...
5: That's mm-hmm. a good thing. That's a very good thing.
7: Good.
5: Mac, of course, you're a redshirt junior, so yeah. I'm sure as much as you are looking ahead to this season and beyond also includes after college. Mm-hmm. How much are you thinking about that right now?
6: I mean, I've thought a lot about it. I mean, that's why I'm doing this internship here, trying to get...
5: What is your major officially?
6: So mass communications is my major.
5: Great.
6: Yeah, so I always thought it'd be kind of fun to... You know, maybe try and stay around sports in that aspect if I want to do sports broadcasting, you know, sports television, sports radio, something like that. Or even if I, you know, don't want to do sports anymore because of how the landscape is changing, and if I, you know, don't necessarily agree with some of the ethics going on there, then I can, you know, at least have something to fall back on where I can have this experience, which you guys have gratefully given me, to have something after college where I can be like, okay, I know how to work the radio, I know how to edit videos, I know how to edit audio. I know how to, you know, do these things, and I know how to news write. And so, you know, looking forward, I feel like I've, even just being here this summer, have built at least somewhat of a base for myself, which is it's very, you know, secure feeling.
7: Well, yeah, good.
5: Well, I think you know from talking to Kev and from talking to me that we would love to have you as part of our Lumberjack coverage in the winter once you get past the season and to have your help with that. I mean, I know we've talked a little bit about that, but we mm-hmm. would love to get you on the air or in studio in that capacity too.
6: Yeah, that would be fun for sure. Obviously, you know, hopefully the season goes as long as possible into Christmas. And then yeah, after that, I think it'd be really fun to join you guys and help get some actual on-air, you know, calling games and stuff like that and see if I like that or not. That'd be cool.
5: I mean, I'm always looking for help in that sense. It feels like, especially because, well, actually, we've worked with BSU guys quite a bit. We've had a string of folks who have come through who have been at BSU, including last year I had two Beaver baseball players who were on our staff with Brett Inman, who's now going to Arizona State and going the opposite way of the direction that you've gone. And then Cole Denham, who's still at BSU and is playing for the baseball team. Having those guys come on board and Chubbs was so good working with us and working with them to allow them to be able to work with us. But we've done it before, and it's fun having BSU guys come in and help with our coverage, and just giving you guys the chance for experience is a lot of fun.
6: Yeah, that's cool. I'm excited to hopefully do that. So
7: Hoops fan too?
6: Yeah. I like the Suns. I'm a big Phoenix Suns fan.
7: Good.
6: So yeah.
5: Yeah, big Booker fan, right?
6: Yep. So. Yeah, Devin Booker and man, I don't know how the team's going to be this year, but I think Koa Pete could be a good player. We got him in the draft.
5: And yep, that's right.
6: He's an Arizona-grown dude, which I really respect.
5: I know there was a lot of excitement about that, getting one of Arizona's own to come in there and to play for the Suns. But tell us really quick about your other pro sports teams that you like.
6: Yeah, so I'll root for them, and then I'll root for the Arizona Diamondbacks. And so those are the two teams I keep up with probably the most, which is kind of funny being a football guy, but I'll root for who really wants to root for the Arizona Cardinals nowadays? It's pretty crappy going on over there. But
5: it's not like the Kurt Warner days. But
6: nope.
5: Yes, Scott?
7: Okay, Viking fans, brace yourself. All right, Mr. Murray, what do we know about him from the Arizona side of things?
5: We get some perspective here.
7: Right? Tyler,
6: yeah,
7: what can we expect as Viking fans in your best estimation?
6: Wouldn't expect to win any playoff games.
5: Oh!
7: Love the truth.
6: Yeah.
7: He's
6: he's a very talented player.
7: But
6: I mean, he's had some very interesting leadership issues, and I mean, he was questioned about his leadership, and then one interview in particular, and he immediately started talking about, you know, how can you question me as a player? I did this in high school, I did this in college, and it's like, what have you done in the pros? You know what I mean? And how have those teams were successful in high school. Right, it's Texas high school football. That's legit football. And then in college, I can't remember if it's, you know, how he was at Oklahoma, correct? I think.
5: Yes.
6: Yes.
5: Yeah.
6: I can't remember how good Oklahoma was, but he was an amazing player there. But he seems like a very, not a big team guy, but looking outside in, it's
5: doesn't
6: tough to tell sometimes.
5: Doesn't take ownership enough,
6: yeah,
5: do you think?
6: That's definitely a one way to put it.
7: And I think that leadership is what you're mentioning in general, right? And
6: mm-hmm.
7: and I do get that sense. And I've read some stories, too, about how, you know, if you're spending a lot of time on that video game machine, then you're not working on your craft.
6: No, it's true.
7: You know?
6: That's true.
7: Yeah.
5: Call of Duty release date seemed like it was the day of doom for Cardinal fans.
6: Or if it was double XP weekend or something like that. I'm serious. I saw a post. It was double XP weekend, and he had a very bad performance. So, you know, mark your calendars. If it's double XP weekend for Call of Duty, don't go to those games.
5: It was uncanny. I mean, uncanny. And watching NFL social media reacting to it, I was like, it's funny and sad at the same time.
6: Yeah.
7: Well, he's got a legitimate shot here. The Vikings have given him a legitimate shot.
5: Yes.
7: It's up to him to change his ways and improve and become that player that they're hoping that
6: he does have a better receiving
7: be.
6: Core as well than he had in Arizona.
7: There's all those other intangibles got to come together.
6: Yeah. Yeah. Yeah. And, you know, you can say he's a great player, and he is, and it's tough when he's, you know, 5'10", and he's getting the ball batted by these 6'7", 6'8" defensive linemen that are just towering over him. So,
7: mm-hmm.
5: Mac, let's bring it back with one final question for you here. Looking ahead to this coming season, what is your hope for Bemidji State and for yourself?
6: Yeah, I hope that the Beavers can get back to what they were a few years ago, and I think that we have the team to do it, and if we can just... And I think we have the people to do it. I think we're very team-oriented. We have a lot of team-oriented players on the team, which I mentioned earlier. But I know that there's – whether or not I win the starting quarterback job, that our offense will be in good hands, right? We have good players that will get the job done. Bart's a great player. Carver's a great player. I'm a great player. And we have weapons around us, a great offensive line that's returning a lot of starters, receivers who have stepped in, a couple transfer guys that are going to be really good, and a defense, you know, led by Coach Bolte's son, Caden Bolte. Like, I mean, you really couldn't ask for a lot.
5: I'm pretty excited that he decided to come back for another year.
6: Yeah, me too. And a couple corners that are really good. I mean, listen for the name Dominic Battle this year. I wouldn't be surprised if he's an all-conference guy. He gives the offense a little bit of problems out at corner.
5: You don't like throwing his way, do you?
6: I don't tell him that, but I mean, I let him know he's a good player, and he knows it is, but he's also a humble guy, and he elevates the guys around him, which is really cool to see. He wants the entire corner room to be as deep as possible, which is tough to see at the Division II level sometimes.
7: Yeah.
6: So for the community's sake, I know we've had, you know, a bad football season last year. We had that storm last year. I think that a good BSU season would really elevate the community and just kind of really have a great fall feeling, you know, in the air. So that's what I hope to have happen and make a playoff run.
5: Mac, hearing you talk about the team in that way and hearing you talk about the quarterback room in that way, thinking about the success of the group and putting that first and thinking about it with that mindset is really cool to hear, because watching you this summer here in our building, the way that you've been willing to do a lot of different tasks that have been asked of you and a lot of stuff where maybe some people would kind of balk at it and go, I don't know, that's not my thing. But you've rolled up your sleeves and been willing to do it. It doesn't surprise me at all to hear you talk that way about your team and this opportunity and thinking about it in that perspective. And I'm sure there will be days where it's harder than others to go through that and to think with a team mindset. But I commend you for thinking about it in that sense and wanting to take that approach into the season, because I think that will serve you well no matter how your personal season plays out. And it may ultimately end up surprising you in how your personal season plays out.
6: Mm-hmm. That's a good point. Yeah, and I appreciate you saying that. So,
7: well done. Thanks for joining us, man.
6: Yeah, thank you guys for having me. This was really fun, really fun experience.
5: Phoenix's finest. By way of Augustana, coming to Bemidji State, he is a redshirt junior quarterback, and we have been so glad to have him here in the building for his internship with us this summer here at Paul Bunyan Broadcasting. Mac Molander with us on High Noon.
6: Roll Beavs.
5: All right. Well done, Mac. Roll Beavs indeed. Thank you so much. And yeah, it's going to be a great final week and a half hanging out with you here in an intern capacity. But like I said, I would love to get you back in the building to do Lumberjack stuff here going into the winter. So let's try to make it happen.
6: Yeah, let's do it. Thanks again.
5: Thank you, Mac. Yeah, thank you for joining us. I know there may be some Molanders listening elsewhere today, so hope they enjoyed the conversation as well. Looking forward to this upcoming season. The 100th season of Bemidji State football. Didn't even get a chance to mention that, but pretty cool special season ahead for the Beavers. Hopefully a very successful one. Thanks for joining us for High Noon.
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22: Well, call it an acquired taste.
23: It is an acquired taste, but also then you find out that there are many little variants, regional variants, and things that that I'll just reward repeated listening. The casting out and the fishing for people is one of my favorites.
22: Like the first time you had a shot of bar whiskey, you didn't really like it, and then yeah. After a while you love a shot.
23: Oh,
22: of bar
23: I got to really love it for a while there.
22: I get that. I'm with you there. Rock Talk, Brian Oak, tend to be in the common man here.
23: I have a podcast.
22: Well, that's where you do
23: it. I just want to mention it real quick. Yeah, 591 episodes deep now. Just did another one this morning. And
22: when did you start the podcast?
23: Started the podcast 6.5 years ago. Wow. We do two a week, roughly. You know, we've missed a few here and there. But we're at 591 episodes now. It's largely focused on local music, but we talk about some other things as well. But one of the great things about this particular podcast is we found a way to legally be able to play full songs on the podcast. I didn't want to do one if we weren't going to be able to feature music. So we have artists in. We play their music or artists they like. Everybody who comes on has to pick three songs. It's about 45 minutes, easily digestible. And if you find one you don't like, you're like, nah, it's kind of dull. Luckily, there are literally hundreds of other episodes for you to draw from, all archived there at our new website, thebrianoakshow.com.
22: 600 will be a milestone, but is it a celebratory? Because usually the milestones are 100, 500.
23: We did a big thing for 500. Yeah. We did a live one at Hi-Fi Records down there near Loring Park. But 600, it's a milestone. milestone for us personally, but we don't have anything special planned for it.
22: Okay, very good.
23: Yeah.
22: You are also the Grim Reaper.
23: I am, in fact.
22: Death when rock. And, you know, the rock stars that were near and dear to my heart, or still are, were in that time of the life where a lot of them are going by the way. Is it one of my favorites? Who do we have?
23: Well, we got a couple, and neither of them are household names, okay, by any means, but they are going to be names that resonate, or at least in a small way, with everybody here. Jim Gilstrap, that name ring a bell for you?
22: Maybe if you...
23: He was a singer, and he frequently collaborated and sang along with Stevie Wonder. So he's very much in that rarefied air of well-known, appreciated, decades-long career. But the reason most people will know him is he's the male voice that you hear at the end of 9 to noon every day when they play the Good Times theme. Jim Gilstrap was the male voice in the Good Times theme song.
22: Really?
23: So we've all heard that voice a million times. But yeah, he passed away at the age of 79. And most people, I think, you know, I from working at the record store and living the life that I have, there are a lot of jazz fans out there, but not nearly as many as popular music or rock or country or whatever. But a iconic Hollywood session saxophonist, Plaz Johnson, jazz fans will know who he is, but the rest of us who have no idea and have probably never heard the name Plaz Johnson before, best known for the saxophone part in the legendary Pink Panther theme. The whole thing, you know, and
22: Peter Sellers in the movie.
23: Yeah, exactly. And yeah, Inspector Clouseau, his first appearance, it was great.
22: Who
23: but he died at the age of 94.
22: Who Rit Rat wrote the theme for the Pink Panther?
23: Why Henry Mancini.
22: Henry Mancini, that's yep. What it was. Hank, I call him Hank.
23: Hank Mancini. Idea. A lot of jazz heads like to call him Hank Mancini.
22: Mancini. Yeah, that's right.
23: And he didn't just do Pink Panther. That's probably his most famous.
22: Correct.
23: But he did hundreds.
22: Hundreds?
23: Hundreds of movie various soundtracks. And movie soundtracks, TV soundtracks. I've got a bunch of them at home. And it's, I mean, if you like that cinematic style of jazz and sort of, you know, it's got that cinematic feel to it. He's arguably the greatest of all time.
22: Well, a song that I used to do, the Amana Heating and Air Conditioning Weather Forecast, where I talk up the ramp, Jay Ferguson, Thunder Island.
23: Right?
22: Well, he had that hit. And then other than that, he was one of those guys. He did the music for the soundtracks for movies and TV shows and stuff. That's
23: which is where actual money is. If you're not out there busy cranking out hit after hit, you got to find a way to get by in the industry. Like Danny Elfman went from being the lead singer of a B-list new wave band, Oingo Boingo, to becoming probably the most prolific.
22: Don't you call Oingo Boingo a B-list band?
23: Okay, well,
22: not to me. That's my band, man.
23: Name one hit that they had to crack the top 20.
22: I know that I've heard the name of the band, but they were
23: an interesting and cool band at the time, but I mean, they weren't household names. They weren't a hit, but Danny Elfman has gone on to do the music in everything. Most famously, the Batman series. He was the music for when that got relaunched, but he's done
22: hundreds, a
23: very, very many soundtracks and has made himself beyond independently wealthy, generationally wealthy by doing that end of the music business. So a lot of these guys who had a taste with it and realized maybe the pop lifestyle wasn't for them, go on to doing soundtracks or production or collaborating and helping to songwrite with other artists.
22: Any more people that we need to note that passed away?
23: Jim Gilstrap and Plaz Johnson are the two that popped up this week.
22: Well, let's do this. Let's take a break because you had a couple of other things you wanted to get to, including I boycott halftime shows.
23: I understand.
22: I do, but apparently there were a lot of big names.
23: It was interesting because it's only the first time they've ever done it in World Cup history. So, yeah, I just had a couple of details I wanted to go over on that. I want to tell you about Charge because you asked a poignant question earlier. Is he happy? And I went out and spent a few days with him in his new Utah home recently. And I wanted to just let you know about how he's doing, but also something terrifying that happened to me while I was there that ties into what you and Rosie were talking about yesterday. Again, regular listener of the program. And then also I have a little fun game if we have time, but if not, Rock Rank today is so juicy, I cannot wait to get into it.
22: Dead Man's Party.
23: Yeah.
22: That's Oingo Boingo.
23: That is. Well, yeah.
22: That's my favorite Oingo Boingo.
23: Yeah, now that you looked it up on the internet.
22: No, somebody checks.
23: Yeah, exactly.
22: Oinga. And he just called it Oinga.
23: Of course he did.
22: Oingo Boingo. Kind of like the name. We'll break. We'll come back with more Rock Talk here on The Fan.
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26: This is Minnesota News Network. I'm John Anderson. An investigation is underway after authorities in Brown County say a woman died after being hit in the head by a falling tree limb. Brown County Sheriff's Office says the incident happened Monday afternoon in Linden Township. When they arrived, emergency responders began CPR and other life-saving measures, but the woman was pronounced dead. Suicides in Minnesota increased in 2025. The mental health helpline, known as Lifeline 988, is already there for people experiencing trouble. Minnesota Department of Health Suicide Prevention Supervisor Tanya Carter says they are working to increase awareness.
27: Really investing in the 988 Minnesota Lifeline. It's also part of our Minnesota State Suicide Prevention Plan. And so really as a part of that plan, MDH worked to prevent suicides by building those strong, connected, and community systems.
26: A reminder, if you or someone you know needs help, 988 Lifeline is available 24 hours a day, 7 days a week. This is MNN.
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7: I'm meteorologist Rodney Price for your afternoon. Sunny to mostly sunny skies, a little hazy with some wildfire smoke aloft. Highs in the upper 70s and a light northwest wind. Upper 50s tonight, a mostly clear sky, sunshine, and mid-80s Thursday. Transform your bathroom in as little as one day with Bath Planet. 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
22: Local 13, 14, Pastime Comedies tend to be Brian Oak here. This is Rock Talk. A couple of quick text messages that came in. This one says, sure, Hank Mancini wrote some good tunes, but I think his best thing he created was a steakhouse on West 7th in St. Paul. Also, were you more of an Oinga guy or a Boinga guy? And I have to admit, I like Boinga.
23: I
22: better.
23: Always loved that.
22: Do you?
23: One.
22: Yeah, and I think you were an Oinga guy. That's where we.
23: No,
22: separate.
23: I'm an Oingo Boingo guy.
22: Oh, you like them both.
23: I like the way it rhymes. Oh. I don't really like that casual. Like when people would call the Red Hot Chili Peppers the Peppers. Hey, man, we're going to see the Peppers at the festival this weekend.
22: I just say the Peps.
23: The Peps. I mean, you shut it up. You because you're in a hurry. You got a lot of important things to say. You can't be busied with long names like Red Hot Chili
22: just
23: Peppers.
22: Like I used to call them Salt and Pep. I didn't call him Salt and Pepper.
23: There was a station I worked at back in the late 90s, before it went away, 93.7 The Edge. Long gone, so I feel comfortable saying it. But there was one jock on there who loved to say things like, hey, coming up, a set with the Peppers and the Pumpkins next.
22: No,
23: and just,
22: I love
23: boo. Boo. I hated
22: like
23: it so.
22: That.
23: Of course, you. Well, you're an old school radio guy.
9: We got Zeppelin,
23: guy.
9: Stones, and the Beats coming
22: exactly.
9: up next.
22: Yeah, why do you do Stones in? Is to say the Stones and Zeppelin? You got to
23: exactly.
22: say Led Zeppelin.
23: I don't know. For some reason, that didn't ring as hollow to me as someone going, coming up, the latest from the Pumpkins. Just
22: so
23: knock it off.
22: Deuce and I have watched a show for years together called The Regular Show.
23: Mm-hmm. Okay, I know what it is.
22: Okay. So there was one where they were doing a takeoff, kind of a spin on The Edge.
23: Uh-huh.
22: You know, so same thing. They had some rock star, and they said, how did you come up with the name? Because he was The Urge. And he said, I just decided to take two totally random, unrelated words, and I came up The Urge. Because, like, how do you come up with The Edge? Who is he now? Is he the guitar player?
23: He's the guitar player from U2. Can I tell you my Edge story real quick?
22: Do you have an Edge?
23: I do have an Edge story.
22: And then somebody else is, who's the other one-name guy that played for Sting? No, not Sting.
23: Well, Sting is a one-name guy.
22: No, but there's another, there's The Edge, and then there's, I know there's another.
23: Oh, there's got to be, I'm sure there are many more.
22: Flea.
23: Oh, Flea, he's in the Red Hot, he's in the Peppers.
22: He's in the Peps.
23: He plays bass, so takes it for Flea. A walk
22: he's
23: in the Peps.
22: He's just known as the Flea.
23: Just Flea, who actually has a jazz record out right now. He's kind of enjoying a weirdo side quest arc in his story right now.
22: So what's your Edge story?
23: Oh, just real quick, I went to Coachella the 1 year that I actually went to Coachella and ran into some people that I didn't realize they suddenly were the ones who booked the thing for Golden Voice. Ran into them totally randomly, went there on my own, and ran into them, and they gave me, not not the VIP bracelet, but even within the VIP, there's a VIP's VIP where, you know, people can get away from, they don't want to be hassled, right? So I'm in the VIP's VIP. It's hot because we're in the high California desert. And I'm just sitting back there by myself. I sit down at a table and a group of like three people comes up and sits down next to me. And they're at the table and the guy sitting next to me is wearing a cowboy hat. And I look over and he just looks at me and real quietly extends his hand. He's like, Edge.
22: No, come on.
23: I swear to God. And I said, oh, Brian, nice to meet you. You know, and then I'm a professional. I can play it cool. Yeah. But I'm like, that's pretty well. Those are the only words we exchanged. But he just looked at me, extended his hand, and said, Edge.
22: So his, what is his, do you know his real name by any chance?
23: Does I know it's all know? Over the internet. Yeah, everybody knows, but I don't know it off the top of my head. Like Bono is also in U2. His real name is Paul something.
22: Here's the other one. Someone just reminded. This one, I wasn't thinking of Flair. I was thinking of Slash.
23: Slash. Exactly.
22: How do you come up with Slash?
23: Well, because you're in one of the biggest metal bands of all time and you wear a great top hat and you got the frizzy hair. You're Slash.
22: Yeah, you're just
23: how he's slashing on the guitar out there, man.
22: Yeah, that's who you are.
23: Yeah. Hey, I wanted to give you a super quick Paul Charchian update. Is that okay, cool?
22: Yeah.
23: Just because I heard you guys say, you asked Tenna earlier, is Charch happy out there? Because that's a big move, just picking up everything and going to Utah. All I can tell you is I went out there to spend some time with them, spent about 4 days in the high Utah
22: it's
23: mesas
22: like
23: and gulches.
22: Up the truck and moving to Beverly. It's
23: exactly.
22: Just like the hill,
23: well, he lives, you know, whether or not he regrets leaving here, I know he misses some friends and some of the familiarity of here, but he lives in one of the most otherworldly, most beautiful spots country. Yeah, exactly. In that vicinity, about half an hour from there. But everywhere you look out from his house, you see mesas and desert. And over in this corner over here, when you look off his patio, you can see the highest white peaks of Zion National Park. And if you've never seen what Zion looks like, people should look it up right now. Just take a quick look online. It's stunning. You look like you're on another planet. So I know he's very happy out there. He's doing well. For those of you out there who are worried about Paul, and I had a great time with him and his wife hanging out at their house. But I did have one thing come up. You and Rosie yesterday, or maybe it must have been yesterday, were talking about self-driving cars.
22: Yeah, Waymo.
23: Yeah, well, so they apparently they're here in our town as well now. We didn't take a Waymo. Paul, being a tech guy, you know, he's always kind of on the cutting edge of everything. He has the
22: self-driving Tesla.
23: Yes. He has the absolute latest version of that, which I am horrified at the prospect of. Someone should be driving this car. From the time we left the parking lot because we flew into Vegas, then drove up to where he lives, 2.5 hour drive. From the time we left the parking lot to the restaurant, then to a charging station on the way, then all the way up into southern Utah, nobody touched the steering wheel once.
22: Yeah.
23: And I will say this, it was terrifying. I'm not on board with the whole premise, but it was flawless. It never missed a turn signal. It never did some crazy maneuver. It knew how to maneuver tricky merges. It knew when was the right time to go.
4: Could have handled the 394-94 quick slip-in.
23: Well, yeah, because it would get in the right lane much, much earlier like you're supposed to.
22: Then I'm off.
23: Yeah, exactly. No, it didn't do any of that nonsense stuff. And
22: but does it roll through stop signs? It
23: none.
22: Won't will it?
23: Nope.
22: See, that's why I need behind the wheel. If it's a four-way stop and there's nobody around, I'm rolling, baby.
23: If you actually touch the wheel at any point during the journey, a little thing pops up on this lovely screen that's in the front there and says, why did you intervene? Because I got this.
22: Well, here's my other question. I was talking to somebody about this just today. Based on the conversation Rosie and I had, how well do you think it does in a blizzard?
23: I don't know. I'm out, man.
22: I'm sorry. And you know,
23: I'm out in general. Yeah. I'm never going to buy one.
22: Well, the other reason I don't, because I like driving. I always have.
23: Same.
22: I enjoy now rush hour traffic, stop and go, get set, you know, in a blizzard. I don't really like driving, but I don't mind getting behind the wheel of the car, you know, when you know, trying to loosen my load with seven women on my mind.
23: I couldn't agree more. I love driving, and I agreed. But if you're a commuter and you're always doing the start and stop and the go, and it would be a dream for a commuter that's got a heavy commute. It handled so perfectly with every light, every interaction in Vegas. So again, philosophically, I'm opposed, but I can't help but be impressed just how good the technology is right now.
22: The one thing I learned in San Francisco, you cannot have a manual transmission.
23: No.
22: I mean, you can, but you'll burn your clutch.
23: Exactly.
22: You do that, man. It's just craziness.
23: Yeah. No,
22: now,
23: absolutely.
22: You know, you were talking about, before we get to, you had one other thing you wanted to get to. You had mentioned there was one other Grim Reaper. Are you talking about Jennifer Finch?
23: No.
22: Bassist for the band L7?
23: Oh, yes, I completely spaced on that one as well. I had written myself a note earlier, and I did forget about that.
22: What is the band L7?
23: L7 rose to prominence back in the 90s, in the grunge era, and they were noteworthy for being all women, right? And even in the wake of things like Lilith Fair and A New Awakening in Music and some really incredible female artists of the era, it's still always been a boys' club. And L7, especially when it comes to the hard rock and roll, L7 were heavy duty. They were grunge, but they were more than that. They knew how to rock. They had attitude to spare. They weren't proper Riot Girl. They were more like a proper just rock band, like in the tradition of a Susie Quattro, but a little snarlier, a little gnarlier, but just in your face, female fronted and female band rock and roll. And they were great. And they're actually back on the road right now. And so this is wildly unfortunate and terrible timing. And a lot of people in town who have music careers that stretch back to the 90s have been sharing pictures and stories about their interactions with L7 and Jennifer in particular, just saying that she was absolutely the quintessential amazing rock star, and it's a terrible loss.
22: Can you, and may she rest in peace.
23: Yeah.
22: You wanted to briefly mention it because you said Rock Rank is terrific today.
23: Well, what do you think, Tenna? I feel like we could have done this entire segment on Rock Rank today just because there's so, and you are going to love it in particular.
22: Well, let's go to Rock Rank.
23: Right now?
22: Yeah, I mean, because you were going to mention the halftime show.
23: I was going to mention the halftime show for the World Cup. Not really worth, I mean, it was a spectacle. There were people complaining about the fact that it didn't have any heft or real meaning, just lots of flash. That's what a halftime show is, man. Not everybody's Bob Dylan.
22: Terrible.
23: Not everybody's Rage Against the Machine. It was 11 minutes of pure spectacle that featured, you know, Coldplay and BTS and Madonna and Shakira and, oh, your guy, Burna Boy, made an appearance on there as well.
22: Does nothing for me. Those halftime shows are the worst things ever.
23: Apparently, you know, a lot of people liked it. A lot of people watched it, but they're not sure they're going to go back to having one. They did it for America is what they did, and they're not sure they're going to do it in 2030. So you don't really need it.
22: It's time now for
23: Rock Rank.
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23: Rock Rank.
22: Yes.
4: Yeah, I was feeling kind of the summer vibe. And when I think of summer, I think in terms of music, I think of yacht rock.
22: Yacht rock.
4: I don't really know how to define yacht rock, but I guess we're going to find out what Brian Oak, how he defines yacht rock. Because Brian, today, I want you to rank your top five yacht rock songs of all time.
23: That is a big can-do. This is another one of those lists that was very difficult. And just off the top of my head,
22: can I throw something in real quick about somebody was doing a story about yacht rock.
23: Mm-hmm.
22: Apparently they called Donald Fagen and said, we want to talk to you about being a rock.
23: Oh, yeah, that's a real story.
22: He hung up the phone.
23: No. Yacht Rock, there's this online web series that popped, I don't know, 10, 15 years ago, that was called The History of Yacht Rock. And it was sort of these comedic portrayals by these comedians of the artists of the era, like your Michael McDonald's, your Kenny Loggins, your Hall & Oates, and many, many others. And Steely Dan was in there, too. And then that's when this term yacht rock really took off and sort of became a cultural thing for the last decade plus. And he, most famously, like, whereas Michael McDonald is like, yeah, cool, you listen to my music, call it whatever you want,
22: I don't care.
23: No, Donald Fagen, notoriously prickly about being referred to, because he feels like it's demeaning. And really what yacht rock is just sort of smooth, mellow, generally warm sounds, even in a sad song, of the early 1970s, right? I mean, the artists that I just listed off, and it'll become evident on here once I start counting these down, what yacht rock is. This was when I was a little kid, so music, I hadn't really kind of fallen in love with it yet, but it was everywhere, and it's so imprinted on my brain that most of these songs I can sing from start to finish, and I was able to come up with more than 30 songs just off the top of my head, so I probably missed some really crucial ones, but I got five of them for you here.
22: Sure.
0: Number five
23: is, it's hard to pick between the two songs. They're both on his City to City album, and they're both so good and such absolute masterpieces of yacht rock that I couldn't really decide between them, but that would be Jerry Rafferty with Baker Street and the song that more people consider a more definitive yacht rock song, Right Down the Line, which is just, you know, it's smooth, it's well produced, it's groovy, it's just got the right kind of attitude, and that's what yacht rock is. A mellow, warm summer evening is what yacht rock should sound like.
22: Winding your way down on Baker Street, light in your head and you're dead on your feet, another crazy day, I'll drink the night away and forget about everything.
23: Now, exactly.
22: Here's what I read once about it. Someone claimed, and I don't know if it's true, that the first song ever that had an instrumental as the hook was Baker Street by Jerry Rafferty. Because usually the hook is generally a lyric, right?
23: Right, right. Usually.
22: But this is the saxophone solo.
23: Yeah. One of the most iconic of all time.
22: And so and I thought to myself, and I don't know if that's fact, if that's actually the very first one ever, but it's certainly one that stands out. And I wonder how many songs where there was an actual the instrumental, a particularly instrument in the riff is the hook.
23: Yeah, I don't know the answer to that. That would take some real research to kind of get to the bottom
22: Baker
23: of that.
22: Baker Street's one of the greatest.
23: But it's one of the most iconic and definitive of all time.
22: And we've done this bit before.
23: Yeah.
22: About people sampling.
23: Really, on this show?
22: Yes. Yeah. Sampling.
23: Oh, yeah.
22: Steve Marcus did a song called Half a Heart. And I read the story and I listened to it. And his song, Half a Heart, is more like a jazz song. And it's after the intro, it goes... Dun, dun, dun, dun, dun, dun, dun, dun. I mean, it's obviously
23: right.
22: Jerry Rafferty got, whether he did it on purpose or one of those things.

0: just speaks to the easygoing, not quite free love of the 60s, but more of the casual hookup scene of the 70s.
1: Oh, okay.
0: There would be
1: people
0: England.
1: Did that?
0: Yeah, baby. Yeah, I think they still do. England Dan and John Ford Coley's Really Love to See You Tonight.
1: Ugh.
0: I'm not talking. What did you just say?
1: Who? If I hear that,
0: I'm not
1: it's
0: talking
1: terrible.
0: About moving in.
1: I know. It's
0: and I don't want to change your life, but there's a warm wind blowing the stars around.
1: I know, and I'd really,
0: and love, I'd really love to see you tonight.
2: Yeah, baby.
0: But it is. Thank you. It is a it's a yacht rock song. There's no question about it, and it's so cool. What do you mean you?
1: So England Dan is Dan Seals.
0: Yeah,
1: I'm working in Kemmer, Wyoming.
0: Uh huh.
1: Dan Seals coming to town to Evanston. I go into the production room when you'd have to splice things, and I go, Dan Seals in Evanston, Diamond Girl, dude.
0: Not the right guy.
1: And I wasn't doing a bit like I do now. I thought it was him. He's coming to Evanston. Tickets, $10, one show only. Summer Breeze makes me feel fine. I put it together. Took 2 hours. I was so happy.
0: And it was beautiful.
1: Nobody ever called, though.
0: Really?
1: And then I find out, no, it's not the Seals
0: no,
1: from
0: it's England
1: Seals
0: Dan.
1: And Crofts.
0: Right.
1: It's England Dan, his brother, and he's doing cowboy music now. He started, you know, he did a song called She Bop or Bebop
0: yeah.
1: or something. I wanna bop with you. He became a country guy.
0: Yeah.
1: So that's my
0: well,
1: story.
0: That story will never get old. That's a brilliant story for anybody who cares about music. But yeah, number four,
1: okay.
0: England Dan and John Ford Coley, my personal, oh, I love it so much. Really love to see you tonight.
1: Okay.
3: Number three
0: is one that some people debate whether or not it deserves to be on this list. But to me, it sounds very much of its ilk, right? It reminds me of the other songs that get covered in this, which, by the way, with a couple of exceptions here and there, is just white dudes, right? Long-haired white dudes is pretty much who did most of the yacht rock. But America's Sister Golden Hair. This one ramps up a little more, borderline on a rock song, but it's still got that same smooth production, the sweet harmonies, and America very much of that ilk. So that comes in at number three for me.
1: Almost all their songs would be Conventura, Highway,
0: yep.
1: Tin Man.
0: Exactly. All would fall under the heading.
1: You know, back in the day, easy listening had a different definition.
0: Yep.
1: That would be pop rock music, and I love the band America.
0: Get America's Best. I normally don't advocate the best of or the greatest hits albums, but if you're someone who's like, is it really any good, buy their greatest hits and you're going to realize that you already know every song
1: correct.
0: On that album.
1: Yes, correct.
0: Mm-hmm.
3: Number two,
0: an Australian band that probably could have multiple entries on this particular list as well, but there's one in particular that stands out and is so yacht rock it's almost unbelievable.
1: I Come From a Land Down Under.
0: Nope, not that one. That's a little later.
1: Okay.
0: We're going to go back a little further into the 70s.
1: I Can't Get to Sleep.
0: Great song, though, but that's not it. No.
1: Can I have one more guess?
0: Yeah.
1: It's a Mistake. No, that's not it.
0: Yeah, well, I mean.
1: But that's yacht rock.
0: It is. Those were all Men at Work. Yacht rock number two for me is Australia's Little River Band with Reminiscing. I mean,
1: I could sing it too.
0: Yeah, but I mean, it's, you know.
1: I was walking you home and I got down to the gate and I was dreaming of the night.
0: Do, do, do, do, do.
1: Would it turn out right? I would tell you, girl, I would want to rip my world around you.
0: We really got to figure out a way to play music on this
1: well,
0: segment.
1: We can, we just don't.
0: They wouldn't share it later. I understand.
2: Podcast it later. Yeah.
1: Yeah.
0: I understood. Okay. But no, Little River Band. I mean, if we're talking about a beautiful, warm, balmy summer evening and a little yacht rock on
1: it's
0: the hi-fi.
1: It's a well-done song. It's brilliant.
0: Yeah, agreed.
1: Really
0: absolutely.
1: Good. I do like it.
0: Yeah.
3: Number one.
0: This one's pretty easy. It was easy to pick the artist. It was hard to pick the song because he has two songs that, if you look on various lists online, alternate back and forth between number one. Either of these songs could easily fall in the number one.
1: Boss Skaggs.
0: Not Boss Skaggs, but he's all over most of the lists that you will look
1: at
0: online.
1: You're not going to go with your favorite David Bowie somehow.
0: Absolutely
1: he's
0: not.
1: He's not a yacht rock.
0: No. This is yacht rock.
1: So much.
0: When you ask about songwriters, David Bowie belongs on that list.
1: I know he does, but I just thought you'd find a way to squeeze David Bowie. He was never yacht rock.
0: But this guy is pretty much the definitive poster boy of yacht rock. In fact, one of his biggest songs, and the song I didn't go with, is called Sailing. Christopher Cross and Ride Like the Wind. Ride Like the Wind is so very good.
1: Yeah, it's
2: a great start to the song.
1: Yeah.
0: And the whole thing just And I think, isn't that Michael McDonald in there who shows up on about half of the songs that show up on here? I've got so many also-rans that also belong in there. Baby Come Back by Player. Do you remember that? Baby Come Back. Oh.

0: Yeah, okay.
1: Again,
0: do you think Abbott loves it when we start singing these classic hits of the 70s? Al Stewart's got a couple of them. Your song, Year of the Cat.
1: And Time Passage.
0: Time Passage is also a big one. Steely Dan have about 15 that fit on here, but the two that show up the most are Peg and Dirty Work. Mm-hmm. Those both belong on this list.
1: And Dirty Work is not by, Donald Fagen is not singing, that was by, his name, last name I think is Palmer. It was a different singer that was in the band just on that first album and was gone.
0: Didn't know that.
1: No, that was, that's it. He was one song and that was it.
0: Elvin Bishop, Fool Around and Fell in Love, comes up a lot. Paul Davis,
2: baby.
0: I Go Crazy. I got Seals and Croft here. Toto, not Africa, but Rosanna, very much in the heart
1: Paul
0: of that.
1: Paul Davis's best song, though, is Sweet Life. It's as cheesy as anything you'll ever see. He's no longer with us. He died at a very young age.
0: Jackson Brown shows up a bunch on these lists. Doctor My Eyes and
1: Running
0: Somebody's
1: on
0: Baby.
1: Empty.
0: Yeah, exactly. Dave Mason, We Just Disagree.
1: Yep.
0: Classic
1: which
0: yacht rock
1: did,
0: right there.
1: Which he did not write. Right, that was a song that was given to him by one of his bandmates.
0: Oh, right on. Rupert Holmes, the Pina Colada song called Escape. That's a big one.
1: He also did another song called Him. Do you remember that song?
0: I don't.
1: Where he goes home. It's another one of the story songs. And he sees a cigarette out in the ashtray. And he goes, not my brand, you understand.
0: Oh, dear.
1: So that's what he was like a detective, too. Oh,
0: I understand.
1: Who's smoking? Who was over here visiting you?
0: You know, there's just one thing that's bothering me.
1: Yeah, very
0: Columbo. Ambrosia, biggest part of me. Another one that I can't believe you haven't already made reference to that shows up on a lot of these lists. Sanford and Townsend, Smoke from a Distant Fire.
1: That's P.A.
0: Yeah, well, oh, is
1: PA,
0: it? Is he? Is that
1: PA
0: his song?
1: That's the greatest song. He thinks it's one of the greatest songs of all.
3: Well, speaking of P.A., where's all the Hall & Oates?
0: Well, what I've got here from Hall & Oates is Sarah Smile, Rich Girl, and again,
3: She's Gone is their best song.
0: That's all. That's hard to say because they've got 50 great songs.
3: Well, they do songs. Have great songs, yes.
0: If you go
1: Hall
0: back,
1: Hall & Oates only has one good song.
0: Who does?
1: Hall & Oates has one good song.
0: What's that?
1: That would be She's Gone.
0: Oh, well, I mean, you don't think Rich Girl or Sarah Smile did it in a minute?
1: No.
3: Kisses on My List.
0: Oh,
3: Private Eyes.
1: Too formulaic.
3: Adult Education.
1: I know, it's just like
3: Man Eater.
1: They're all terrible.
0: Wow.
1: She's a man eater. Okay.
0: Also, the Eagles show up on this list a lot for the songs like I Can't Tell You Why. Do you hate the Eagles too?
1: I don't hate them, but they're just a little too.
0: How do we feel about
1: rougher edge?
0: How do we feel about Atlanta Rhythm Section? So Into You. That one's a little sexier.
1: I like
0: a little groovier.
1: My favorite is
0: a little more intention.
1: My favorite Atlanta Rhythm Section is I'm Not Gonna Let It Bother Me Tonight.
0: That's also a great one. Not a yacht rock song, but a good one.
3: Brandy, You're a Fine Girl.
0: That's my number one alternate at the top of the list that I was saving right there. But yeah, Looking Glass doing Brandy. I mean, that's as smooth
3: and
0: 70s as it gets.
1: Yeah, you can go. There's plenty of them.
0: I'm guessing you don't strike me as a massive yacht rock fan.
1: No, there's a lot of it I like. Just there's certain bands like and Hall & Oates they're toe tappers and they're okay.
0: I gotcha.
1: I just think they're a little over. I just don't like Kiss. Some they're too poppy with verse hook. Yes,
0: I understand.
1: We talked about this before.
0: We don't get to pick what we love, right? If it flips the switch in your head, it works.
1: We talked about Loggins and Messina last week. I interviewed Jim Messina at a law firm. I was going to be the Dakota. Loggins and Messina were the biggest selling duo of the 70s, from 70 to 75. They were surpassed by Hall & Oates 75 to 80.
0: Right.
1: If my choice is, Loggins and Messina, songwriting, lyrics, the whole thing, melodies, so vastly superior to Hall & Oates. But Hall & Oates and you know what? Being commercially successful, people always say they're too commercial. That's what you're trying to do, is you're trying to create a product that is enjoyed by more people than not. So that's what I'll give them credit for. They created a sound that is, and they hate each other.
0: They made speedboat money, though.
1: Yeah.
0: They absolutely made speedboat money.
1: You know they hate each other.
0: Oh, yeah, absolutely. No, very, very bitter. In fact, it keeps resurfacing. And just last year, I think it finally came to its final and bitterest head.
1: Yes, that's for sure.
0: Uh-huh.
1: Good to see you. And
0: you
1: swag
0: too.
1: Available as well.
0: That's
1: right?
0: True. If you go to the website, brianoakeshow.com, there's all kinds of cool swag that's branded with the logo of the show and my beautiful mug. Lots of little clever catchphrases as well. It's also where you can find a link to the latest episode, 591, which just published today. And the best way to get the Brian Oak Show podcast would be to go through your free iHeartRadio app.
1: 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That should be on your list.
0: Boss Skaggs has, about 8 songs that belong on this list.
1: We'll see you next Wednesday.
0: Sounds good.
1: Mark Rosen joins us next in studio.
0: What?
1: Mark Rosen. That's next on The Fan.
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6: AP News. I'm Ed Donahue. President Trump saluted. His four caskets draped with American flags were escorted off an airplane during a dignified transfer at Dover Air Force Base in Delaware. The president was scheduled to meet privately with grieving family members. The White House said one of the families will be joining him on Air Force One when the president flies to an event in Georgia where the family lives. In the Senate, Kentucky Republican Rand Paul says the country is in worse shape since the Iran war started.
7: Could argue we have some leverage because we've defeated them militarily to maybe get a better negotiated settlement. But so far we haven't seen the advantage, you know, play out in negotiations.
6: Ukraine is shaking up its military leadership.
8: Kyiv's army has made significant progress this year, but under public pressure, President Volodymyr Zelensky has fired his top general, who was in a rift with the defense minister. Both men have now lost their jobs. Kremlin spokesman Dmitry Peskov says the changes show Ukraine's trembling within, and they won't change the front line. There's no sign either side is closer to a peace deal.
9: I don't know if the term is pressing. We're going to talk about it.
8: Secretary of State Marco Rubio says he'll meet tomorrow in Manila with Russian counterpart Sergei Lavrov, who says Moscow wants to know what President Trump meant in recently saying a war settlement is getting close. Sagar Meghani, Washington.
6: The National Guard has been deployed as flash floods in West Virginia inundate homes and businesses. The man who was convicted of trying to kill author Salman Rushdie is on trial again. Opening statements were heard in Hadi Mater's federal terrorism trial in Buffalo, New York. Rushdie is expected to testify later this week. He was stabbed on a lecture stage in 2022. This is AP News.
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19: I'm meteorologist Rodney Price for your afternoon. Sunny to mostly sunny skies, a little hazy with some wildfire smoke aloft. Highs in the upper 70s and a light northwest wind. Upper 50s tonight, a mostly clear sky, sunshine, and mid 80s Thursday. Transform your bathroom in as little as 1 day with Bath Planet. 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
20: 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The Bun.
4: Yeah. So
21: you're these new chairs? I remember seeing those.
4: Well,
21: before.
4: There's, yeah, they changed elsewhere. Abbott was in here wanting to, and I said, well, I like this one. And then somebody else likes the other kind. And so it's like, I don't know. Oh, thank you.
21: Oh, look at that.
4: So I don't know.
21: I don't know.
4: I like this one. This is the chair I like. I think I'm the only one likes this one. Abbott's going to leave this one in here for the time being.
21: You
4: but,
21: go.
4: You know, Abbott's one of those guys who likes everything matching. You know, and everything has to be new. And I get that. And, I mean, there were literally I'm going to do the bit, hundreds of chairs, the office chairs that had seen their better days. You know, I think everybody that listens knows
21: tattered.
4: We talk about it. We've renovated this place completely. And a lot of the chairs have been here a long time. Like anything, it's not like they were abused or anything. They're just after 20 years in service or however long we've been here, after a while, they just start not working as well. So everything's new and we're all happy and excited about it. You're wearing your Vikings hat. You're getting excited about that purple club, aren't you?
21: Honestly, I just grabbed the first hat I could get.
4: Yeah.
21: It was staring right at me.
4: You like that Vikings club.
21: Yeah, I'm not going to lie. I mean, I think everyone is looking forward, given what's going on. We're in that point of the season now. We're in that lull. Obviously, the Twins have bottomed out again. And not that people were getting overly excited about them. I know. But now it's always has been about when the Vikings go to camp. I saw the KOC played golf with Scheffler today in the Pro-Am, and Scheffler talked about that experience today and mentioned that KOC talked about the quarterback situation a little bit, not tipping his hand, obviously.
4: Let me ask you this question about the Vikings.
21: Yes.
4: You know, Tenby and I got chided by listeners yesterday when we were talking about, you know, it was one of those list, you know, lazy radios, list radios list. And Tenneby and I both said, well, you know, if they get some really good quarterback play, a couple of ifs like every team, you know, they could be right in the thick of things. And then we got chided by people, you know, maybe you need to wear Barney's purple colored glasses and such. And it is hard when you think, you know, Detroit has become the fashionable favorite now to bounce back from last year that people still like. You know, not everybody. I'm just talking about when you read online, the CBS Sports, the AP Sports, the ESPNs, and all these people that NFL Network, whatever, all the people that have takes on football, they're kind of saying the Lions because, you know, they've got Gibbs, they got Amon-Ra St. Brown, they've kind of refurbished their offensive line a little bit, they've got some quality defensive
21: last
4: players.
21: Last play schedule.
4: Yeah, and so they become, then there's the, well, how can Chicago not become better? You know, the Bears were really good last year, you think they would pick up where they left off. There's a lot of love for Green Bay out there with Jordan Love and some of the things they've done. And then the so-called experts look at the Vikings and go, you don't even you've got one quarterback that you drafted that to this point looks like a bust, and the other guy was described in a piece we read yesterday, and I think this is probably a good word. He's been very enigmatic. Mm-hmm. You know, Murray's had his moments, but he's had more disappointing moments than successful ones. Because if he had more successful ones, he'd still be in Arizona. So it is a little difficult to get too excited about the purple. But then you talk about B-Flow, and they do have a good wide receiving core, and they can get any kind of a running game going. And Darisaw, a lot of ifs with every team. But it's a tough division, I think. I would think really realistically, and I might get negatrometered here by Tenneby, but I got to think right now the Vikings are looking up at the division, I think. Or do you disagree with? You know what? I think we're the best team in football.
21: It's not even agreeing or disagreeing, because there's no way anyone can kind of weigh in on this. We've seen too many examples over the years, and it's such a wide open division. Yeah, you know, if people picking the Vikings finish last, it's fine. I mean, they probably don't deserve to probably be a little higher. Obviously, they won five in a row, but four of those wins were after they were eliminated from the playoffs last year. So late in the year, they won some games, actually hurt their draft position as much as anything, much to the chagrin of Meat Sauce. You know, they took a flyer on arguably one of the most talented defensive tackles in the draft, and Caleb Banks, but who's dealing with was dealing with.
4: We call them walking boot bags.
21: Yeah, well, I mean, that's just it. I mean, I like the thing. He's had months to heal, and, you know, he's had, you know, you don't know. Those things can be fickle enough. When you weigh
4: he's injured the same. It's twice.
21: Right.
4: Not once, but
21: when
4: twice.
21: When you weigh 340, that's a lot of pressure you're putting on your foot, or whatever the case may be. But, you know, if he's talented, if he's healthy and talented, then, you know, him and the big citrus, and, you know, they got the linebacker. But more
4: sounds
21: importantly,
4: like you like this club.
21: No, I don't. I don't dislike him. I think the thing with the quarterback position and Murray in particular is You know, yeah, he was enigmatic in Arizona. Not a lot of talent around that team as well. We know the Cardinals have been not a good football team. He's coming to a situation that he's never experienced before, and whether it be, I mean, ask Sam Darnold was like to play here and how he was able to cobble that together into a Super Bowl championship and a phenomenal contract. Murray's looking for the same Garden of Eden sort of ending here, I think, where he can not only position himself to potentially be here for a while, but for himself, I think, more importantly, sell himself to the highest bidder again and really lock in a huge contract if he has that kind of year. So I think he's playing hungry. He's playing like, I got a lot to prove this year. Whether or not he does it, who knows? I can't, you know, we know what his skills are and what he's capable of with his being able to break down the rush and get out of the pocket and maybe allow Justin Jefferson to, you know, take that extra step or two. You know, but it's just, it's why we love the NFL, because you can go through every division and go, well, this team's favored, but this has to happen, this has to happen, this has to happen. And then injuries are always a big part, as we know, every single week. We look at the injury report on Wednesday, who's available, who's questionable, who's not going to play. And the complexion of the season changes in a heartbeat. So I don't get too wrapped up. And, you know, I picked up my magazine. I have it. I don't have it with me today. I had it at home. I think it's Lindy. I get it to use it kind of my Bible when I look through my prep work for rosters before the pregame shows that I do. And they had the Vikings finishing second, which I was honestly kind of surprised about. And that's a national publication. It's not a local twist to it. So, I mean, you can find any and they're going, what does it matter? I remember in 1998 going up to Chris Carter at Winter Park, and the Vikings were middle of the season, whatever they were. They were ranked number one in the power rankings. Mm-hmm. And he looked at me and goes, so? Doesn't matter. What month is this? It's October. Who cares? It doesn't mean a thing until January. So you can look at all those things and just kind of – and that's the fun about the NFL. People are probably more interested in their fantasy football team right now than they are the actual – how the standings are going to turn out.
4: Well, here's a text message, and I don't know who the text messenger is, mm-hmm. but he says, you got to chill with the Vikings. Going to suck. We won 9 games last year with a guy without a shoulder and 9, meaning McCarthy. Mm-hmm. We won 14 games with Darnold. Come on, guys. Sickening. And it's like I just know without knowing who he is, he's a dyed-in-the-world wool purple fan. He wants the purple to do really. He lives and dies with the purple, and he does not want to hear anybody say, I don't think the team's going to be very good this year because that ruins his football season. I'm sorry, dude.
21: Well,
4: they won their last 5 games. They were playing 3 of those 5 teams had the 3 of the 4 worst defenses in pro football. The Packers rested every single starter in that game. Those were meaningless football games. They didn't mean anything. When the games really counted and they had to win games to stay in the playoff chase, they laid an egg. Sorry, that's just the truth of the matter. And Darnold was brilliant. You should be mad at the organization for letting Darnold go. Yeah. There were some of us, very few, there were some of us that said, why are you letting a franchise quarterback walk out of the building? They were haughty. They thought they could do whatever they wanted with whoever it was. They let Darnold walk. Darnold wins a big game.
21: Well, it gets back to the guy I mentioned right at the outset of our conversation, KOC playing golf today in the Pro-Am with Scottie Scheffler, thinking a lot of pressure on him. He's got to win a playoff game or two. The Vikings have not won two straight playoff games?
4: He's not won a playoff game.
21: No, I know, but the Vikings haven't won two in a season since, 87? I think that was the last time.
4: Long time. We'll break. We'll come back. More to go with Mark Rosen. Tennessee's got a keyword. It's brought to you by our friends at BigDeck.com. Get your deck on.
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0: 13-14 pass. It's common. It's going to be in Mark Rosen. Here's a text message that came in. And I think this is a question that's worth mulling over. Tenenbaum, what do you think? Gutter your rosy appearance coming in today after knee surgery or after the bee sting? The bee sting, I think, was that was frightening.
1: Well, let me just say from a first-person account, the bee sting was frightening. We were out at the New Winter Park, and I got stung by the bee. Unfortunately, there was an ambulance nearby to help take care of that. This is some heavy lifting when you get a knee replaced. It's only been 4 weeks, but I'm sure a lot of people have had worse things done to their bodies. But you got to just grind and grind and grind mentally. I've had a couple of teary-eyed nights, and where the pain is so intense, you don't think you're ever going to get better, and then you just all of a sudden things are kicking in a little bit. I've still got a ways to go, but yeah, I'm just thrilled I got to drive for the first time in a month today.
0: The person that we thought it was sickening that we were not championing the Vikings, how good we thought they were going to be, says, start calling me 5-6-7 guy, or we'll always be defending my team. And that's great.
1: But
0: you have delusions, I mean, and you might not be delusional. They might end up – Kyler Murray or is it McCarthy or McCartney? McCarthy. They could – either one of those guys come in. Let's say one of them plays great.
1: Right.
0: Offensive line's great. Darisaw's good. The defense comes together. Maybe they surprise everybody. Great. I hope it happens. But as I look at right now at the landscape of the NFC North, I'm sorry. I have to see – I didn't see anything last year that was encouraging at all. The last five games to me are – meaningless as far as I'm concerned.
1: Well, again, the quarterback wasn't here last year that's going to start this year in all likelihood.
0: But so, there's a reason he's here and not where he was. Now, you did make up a point that Arizona didn't have a lot to work with, but if it's not like, I mean, he was available for a cup of coffee.
1: Sam Darnold, and look how that turned out.
0: Well, Sam Darnold was worth more than he signed a $100 million contract.
1: Well, no. Not when he came here.
0: No.
1: I'm saying when he came here, it was a cup of coffee. He had been through a couple different teams, and people are kind of going, well, he's a journeyman kind of quarterback. And he was able to, again, I 100% agree. I think the Vikings misread the whole situation with J.J. McCarthy, that he was going to be ready to go. They didn't aggressively go after not only Sam Darnold, but Daniel Jones, who I think would have been a good fit here for another year. Internally, whether it was Kwesi, whether it was KOC, the combination, other people going, let's get this kid another year. He's not ready yet. He's got injuries. He's had this. He's had that. We got to roll with one of these two guys as our starting quarterback this year. And let's not forget about Carson Wentz, who went through hell and back last year physically to try to cobble together some games. And he's still on this team. And I'm not suggesting he's the safety valve. He's the guy that's always going to be there. But he's not. Yeah, he's Carson Wentz now at this point of his career. So that's just it. But I think that's the difference. So he can remain optimistic. That's the way it works.
0: The tough part because of salary caps and the first year contracts or the first. You want your quarterback, you want to play him right away because a lot of quarterbacks do start and play right away. Most do nowadays. If you're a first-round draft pick, you're rarely, it's not like the days where Favre sits behind, a Rodgers sits behind Favre and Jordan Love sits behind. That doesn't happen very often anymore. Now it's you draft the guy and he's to play right away. Look at all the other guys that were drafted the same year McCarthy was. Caleb Williams started right away, didn't he?
1: He started right away.
0: How about Drake May? Did he start right away?
2: Yep.
0: How about Bo Nix? Did he start right away?
1: I believe so.
2: He did.
0: And then who are the other ones? Penix? Did he start
2: Penix
0: right
2: away? Penix and not. Cousins was there.
0: Who was the other?
2: Jaden Daniels started right away.
0: They start right away. Yeah. That's just what you do.
1: So that's kind of the way the Vikings looked at it.
0: Well, and that's what they had to, because you do want to get the most out of before. Once they get to that other contract, you got to extend them. Now, all of a sudden, the guy, instead of making whatever, it's not peanuts, but making, a small percentage of the salary cap, and now all of a sudden, he's going to get a large portion of it. So you want to win before, if you can, before that happens. So that's part of the problem. I just got another text that says, no World Cup talk? There's nothing to say.
1: World Cup? We talked about it.
0: The championship game of World Cup looked like United States, Belgium. It was no different. It was one team that didn't look like they belonged on the same pitch. Yeah. And I know the six did end up being 1-0. I know the score ended up being one of the scores can be very deceiving in soccer. They were dominated in every way. I watched it. I got Argentina got dominated in every phase of the game, offense, defense, special teams.
1: Until they were paying a man short, and then all of a sudden they said, uh-oh, look at the clock. We got to try to score. And Messi got into it a little bit, and Argentina pressed.
0: Because Spain was also, they went into a little bit of a defensive shell, too. I don't think, if I'm not mistaken, I don't think Argentina even had a shot on goal until it got till extra time or maybe once.
1: And I think we talked about it. I talked about it with you yesterday.
0: Yeah. There's not much to say. Well, yeah, I guess, now they want to go to 64 teams. And whatever. I mean, if you look at it, we talked about this yesterday. They had 48 teams. Of those 48 teams, the way that was, they said, well, the best four teams are probably France, Spain, Argentina, and England. So in other words, and I know you still have to have a tournament. You can't just pick four teams. And they tried that in NCAA football. They said, we're going to pick four teams and make a championship. And that was probably the best way to do it because realistically, in NCAA football even, how many teams right now do you think have a realistic chance of winning the national championship? Four, six, maybe eight?
1: Ten, maybe.
0: Maybe.
1: But, I mean, it's interesting because the Big Ten has won the national championship the last 3 years of three different teams, which is including obviously Indiana. I was flipping around and we were just talking during the break about how little stuff that's on TV is actually interesting. But I don't know why for 5 minutes I was watching SEC football's preview. And
0: you like that? Well, you're an SEC guy. You always have been.
1: Oh no, I don't. Oh. But they were talking about how Alabama hasn't recovered from the butt kicking they received at the hands of Indiana last year, and that was. They look at it as like, wait, you lost to a basketball school like by 35 points? This isn't going to fly in Alabama in Bear Bryant country.
0: Nope.
1: So, I mean, and this, the guy, I don't remember the guy, the reporter's name, it doesn't matter, basically said they're not back yet. They're not going to be that kind of a team. So to answer your question, I mean, there's probably 10, but all of a sudden the Big Ten has become, the model conference for winning national titles. Can't argue with it. Michigan, Ohio State, and Indiana. Whose turn is it this year?
0: Yeah. And the reason, I think it works better in basketball is because and I guess soccer, you could make the argument, it's one and done. Football, it's one and done too. But it's just for a team, a lesser football team like a Cincinnati, to win like four times against really, really the cream of the crop competition. That's really hard. That's why we make such a big deal out of it. If some team wins, some 13 or 12 seed wins their first two games on the first week, it's like, can you believe it? They become the biggest story in sports. Football, it's too hard, I think, for any of those 8, 9, 10, 11, 12 seeds to win maybe an upset the first week, but to do that again and then again, I just think it's hard.
1: We're getting back to the World Cup conversation, that's why it was fun for a while to get excited about the U.S. team. And, they beat a couple okay teams, not great teams, and people got all – and it was fine. And everyone got it kind of rallying around the USA soccer team.
0: You got excited. You were pumped up.
1: Well, I wanted to see them do well, but I was realistic enough. I said it earlier in the conversation, saying, look, these are not in the same – conversation as the teams you just mentioned, and when they end up running, and they didn't even end up playing one of those teams. They obviously lost to the Belgium, right? I mean, so and it really wasn't close from the first 5 minutes of that game, the match. So back to the drawing board.
0: We got a couple of other items we want to get to. It looks like LeBron, it was leaked. He's going to be signing with Miami. It looks like Tenneby's convinced that it was a mistake to leak it, but you don't put something like that together with a date on it, that he will be going to Miami. So where do we go for power forward? WNBA, the Lynx, fees coming back from what they tell me. So we've got
2: She's back. They're playing right now.
0: Oh, that's right. They are playing. What are they winning or losing?
2: They're down 22-18.
0: Why are they playing a game in the middle of the afternoon? Am I missing?
1: No, there's a whole bunch of teams they're playing this afternoon. They had the Lynx, this is a road game. They already had their camp day here in the afternoon already, so I don't know what the reason is. Mm. TV bit? I don't know.
0: Well, they're playing, so we'll talk about those topics and a couple of others here on the Common Man program with Common Tenneby and Mark Rosen right here on The Fan.
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11: This is Minnesota News Network. I'm John Anderson. The closure of the Boundary Waters Canoe Area Wilderness is creating uncertainty for outfitters during what is normally their busiest time of year. Moose Track Adventures owner Jim Blauk says the financial impact is already significant, with canceled trips and idle equipment cutting into revenue.
12: I'm not going to be able to tell numbers right off the bat. I mean, I don't want to look at it. But you're looking at, you know, thousands of dollars between, you're looking at thousands we're going to be losing. I know some of the bigger outfitters that do, like, big church groups, you know, those big youth groups are moneymakers for us outfitters.
11: Looking for a bargain, the Minnesota DNR is holding two online auctions featuring confiscated equipment. The auctions are scheduled for August 31st and September 28th through Hiller Auction Service. Item lists and photos will be posted online several days before each sale, and bidders can inspect items in person at the auction site in Zimmerman. This is MNN.
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28: I'm meteorologist Rodney Price for your afternoon. Sunny to mostly sunny skies, a little hazy with some wildfire smoke aloft. Highs in the upper 70s and a light northwest wind. Upper 50s tonight, a mostly clear sky, sunshine, and mid-80s Thursday. Transform your bathroom in as little as one day with Bath Planet. 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

0: 13, 14, Pastime Comedy's Tenney. Mark Rosen here. How's Fee doing today? I'm told it's called Camp Day Game, so kids at camps can watch games. So that's why they're playing afternoon games in the WNBA today. How's Fee doing, Tenney? Got any numbers?
1: She's got one basket, I think. I just checked this box score. But
0: well, maybe she's peaked. Maybe that's it.
1: They're playing. They'll probably come back and win. I mean, they're playing a team that's 6-22 on the road, but Minnesota's 21-6. McBride's off to a great start. Collier's 1-for-6 from the field, and
2: rust than rust.
1: Yeah, that's okay. Let her knock off the rust against the bad basketball team.
2: Kayla McBride carrying the load offensively.
1: Exactly. She often does.
0: Best team in basketball, what Tenney said, is they got the best record in the
1: hard to argue with it right now. And then now they get feedback, and she'll work herself. I'm sure. I don't know if Cheryl's.
0: What if there's not enough basketballs to go around? Well, what if dissension starts to creep into the team? What if they get moody? You know, that's what happened with the Wolves. They got moody.
1: Yeah.
0: You know, they look at the score sheet and go, I'm not getting my enough touches. What if Fee doesn't get enough touches? What if she takes them from Olivia? What if she takes them from Kayla? What do we do then? Those things can happen, Mark. Don't automatically assume that she'll just blend right in and everybody will be happy.
1: She's kind of a team player first anyway, so I wouldn't worry about that. I think Cheryl's got a pretty good grip on what this team is doing and what they're about, and Miles is a very unselfish player, as we've seen by her assist total already in their rookie season. So I do not personally think that'll be a problem, but again, it's got a ways to go. They're 21-6. I don't think there's a lot of concern about it at the moment.
0: Yesterday or earlier today, whenever it was, the Miami Heat. How did that go down, Tenney? They leaked something on their YouTube page or something?
2: They basically scheduled a press conference on their YouTube page July 27th.
0: For July 27th to announce the signing of LeBron James. They took it down quickly and said it was a mistake. That was just in preparation in case. But as Tenney said, you don't throw a date on that of adjusting. Why would you throw the 27th down? Not knowing LeBron, especially, you don't know when he could make a decision. Do you think that's a tip? Do you think that's a tell, Mark Rosen?
1: Who's to know these days? I mean, LeBron has kept everything so close to the vest about everything about this decision he's making that how to have a specific date to say nothing of the team seems a little out there unless somehow LeBron's people, which is really Rich Paul, his agent, would have leaked it. It seems a little off. I don't quite gauge that this is probably correct since it's still 5 days away that they know that's going to be the case when LeBron hasn't even made up his mind. I'm still reading stuff that, he's still being courted by this team and that team. And, at this point, I've kind of out of sight, out of mind. I honestly, wake up in the morning and go, geez, I wonder what LeBron's going to do if he's going to make the decision.
0: I woke up in the middle of the night.
1: Did you think about it?
0: I couldn't get back to sleep.
1: Stewing about it.
0: That's correct.
1: Again, you just mentioned the FISA coming back to the Lynx and how they got one basketball. Well, that's also, and LeBron, I think, has made it clear he wants to, win a ship again, and he doesn't have to be the guy, but name the team that he's potentially going to go to, and there are people and players in place already that are going to want a lot of touches, a lot of shots, whether it's Giannis.
0: Well, big ticket, when I talked to him about this, he thinks Miami is the
1: place. It makes sense.
0: He thinks, I've been saying Golden State, but he says, sure, it'd be fun to win with a couple of, your buddies in Draymond and Steph. But still, if you believe in I'll trust the people in the basketball community, that still, of all the teams, would be, even if he joins them and all those guys stay healthy and play well, that would still be the longest shot to win a championship.
1: Given the competition in the West.
0: Yeah.
1: The thing is, it's not going to be the ballyhooed decision part two where he sat down and did that dramatic, taking my talents to South Beach. Going back to Miami, interesting. I mean, it would be interesting, but at the same time, because he's already won there, to me, it doesn't move the needle, so to speak, about LeBron's legacy any more than what he is. I mean, a lot of people still feel he's a top 10 player in the league. He very well might be in what he can still bring to a team. But I don't know. At this point, I mean, just make up your mind. I think it's like I don't know if
0: what's the rush?
1: Yeah, there's no rush. It's only middle of July. I mean, I guess they don't have to play a basketball game for a while.
0: They only need to put a schedule together. That's the thing. You know what? Here's what I'll tell you. I know the stars are basically the league, especially in the NBA, but you put your schedule together, you know, you don't say, well, we got to wait to find out where LeBron's playing so we can put them in all the prime games. Well, I know that's what you want to do, but you can't let one guy run the league. What if he says, I'm not going to decide until October? You don't put a schedule together until October? It's the most preposterous thing.
1: I think what we saw in the
0: NBA. But letting one guy dictate everything in the league.
1: We just saw phenomenal ratings with the NBA Finals. I mean, the Knicks, was the last time I looked, won the championship, and people were locked into that. We got Wemby's turned out to be this, you know, polarizing figure in a lot of ways, but he's become the face of the league in a lot of ways in the future. OKC's OKC with SGA and what they have, and you know, we got the Wolves, we got Denver. There are a lot of teams out there that have big personalities that you don't have to rely on. I don't think that, you know, it used to be maybe 5-6 years ago, like, oh man, I can't wait to watch LeBron. I don't think that's necessarily the case. If he's on, yeah, I mean, it'd be interesting to see him play with Giannis or whatever, or out in Golden State or maybe back to Cleveland. I don't think it's the driving force for what viewers, NBA viewers want to see. They just went through an entire postseason really without having LeBron much of anything involved in anything. So
0: I'm with you.
1: I think the Knicks were the best story. Yeah. I mean, they were a phenomenal story. They
0: ended up winning. I understand the draw of LeBron, especially if he, let's say he were to join, well, any team, but particularly like Philadelphia. A lot of people think that makes Philadelphia the odds-on favorite to win the whole thing. So then you would want people in the basketball community that care about these things are going to want to see a lot of Philadelphia play, especially with, like, Philly's got a game against Boston. There's the storyline of the kid from Boston going to Philadelphia, right? Then you have the story just playing the big hitters over in the West. So there would be the interest. I get that, but after a while, you just you can't let one guy run the entire league. He's a basketball dinosaur.
1: I'm a little surprised that Silver even made that comment, because I think he just saw firsthand how the league, you know, is going to move on just fine without LeBron. I mean, as incredible of a figure as he's been, transitional figure as he's been in the NBA history, the league will be just fine, and it's going to continue to thrive and do what they do, and you know, it's not going to matter. LeBron will be probably one and done after this.
0: Well, and then I saw a story today that says, you know, he had kind of thrown out, you know, does he want to go to 25 years in the NBA? You know, would he want to play longer? You don't know.
1: You never know. He's in incredible shape.
0: I mean, we've talked about this before. I've brought this up many times. If you're an accountant or a talk show host, you can work until you're 60, 70, 70, 80 years old. There's a lot of professions you can work forever. Pro sports, you can't. I don't care who you are. There does come a time, even at 45, Brady had to say, I'm done. Most guys just don't play that long. So even LeBron at 40 or 41, whatever he is, you can want to keep playing, but after a while, there's going to be diminishing returns. And so then it's like you say to yourself, I've only got 1 or 2 years left. I may as well milk it because I like it, because once I leave, I'm done. And at 45, you're still a young man. Yeah. You know, you still got another 30, 40 years to live possibly, and what are you going to do with that? Do you really, you know, will you find satisfaction in being a studio host, an analyst, or maybe just private business? Will you miss the game? So they figure, I'm going to milk it to the very bitter end.
1: Well, he's got his hands in so many things, from movies to, I mean, that the question would, you know, his brand, video games, whatever it might be, LeBron's already diversified enough that he's going to be a huge name no matter what he does, and I think that Minnesota thought might be attractive to him, his relationship with A-Rod, was, does he really have an interest in becoming an owner or part owner of an NBA team, and that potentially he would learn the ropes, so to speak, from Lori in particular more than A-Rod, I think. But those two guys, because of where they are and how they were able to acquire the Timberwolves and coming here with his good friend Ant, et cetera, that was the attraction that I think we've been presented. And it's still a very small percentage that people feel that he'd end up here. And I agree with that. Although I think, again, from a basketball standpoint, to me, it'd be a lot more intriguing for LeBron to come here and try to win a championship where they've never won a championship.
0: But that doesn't matter to him.
1: It does. Well, I don't know. I mean, it probably does. No, it doesn't. I think the ownership part of it does.
0: Yeah, but I don't think that matters.
1: Plus, I don't think.
0: That's what I'm saying. That's not intriguing to him. It might be for you and Minnesota fans. I based my decision. I wanted to help a city that's never had a championship win. Maybe he does feel that way.
1: I don't think he has any kinship towards the Twin Cities.
0: That's what I think, but I could be wrong. Yeah. Gopher men's basketball team went 15-18 last year, 8-12 in Big Ten play, 11th in the conference, and it got Nico Medved a 1-year contract extension.
1: That's a good thing.
0: What a beautiful, beautiful university to work for.
1: Come on, I mean, I think that just makes sense. I mean, I think Nico. Listen, Ben Johnson got a job in the NBA, right, as assistant coach. Good for Ben. I'm happy for him. But I think everyone saw the improvement in terms of what the Gophers able to do with, you know, kind of putting a roster together. And Nico's, I think, going to be...
0: His total annual compensation for 2026-2027 is now $3.2 million. Yeah. That's a $200,000 increase. His base salary remains at $400,000, while supplemental compensation increases to 2.8. Half of the increase was already built into Medved's contract through a $100,000 annual escalator, with the extension adding another $100,000 in new compensation. Mm-hmm. So it's okay.
1: It's still probably the lower echelon of Big Ten basketball coaches, but I don't have any problem. It's a 1-year deal. It's a 1-year extension, and I think Nico made a lot of inroads with what he's trying to do. And you know, listen, it's all in basketball. You need two big stars to probably turn your program around, and I don't know where they stand right now. I know they have some good recruits. We know that. We see this every year. I mean, P.J. Fleck, the Gopher football team, had their media day today.
0: At the Gibson-Nagurski complex.
1: Right, right. And how many extensions has P.J. Fleck received? Oh. I'm assuming it's an annual.
0: I think next is a lifetime contract. No, I really do. I think if he said, I want a lifetime contract, they'd give it to him. Fleck said today, the expectation that we put on our players on and off the field is really, really high. We think we have a really good football team in 2026. I think he said that before the 2025 season, the 2024 season, the 2023 season, the 2022. And that's fine. You know, I'm sure they do. But as we just talked about before, the last three national champions have been from the Big Ten. Is that right?
1: Right?
0: Is that
1: what you said? Yeah.
0: Big Ten's tough
1: state
0: conference.
1: Indiana.
0: And I know that here we've almost come to accept that we're never going to be like Ohio State. We're not going to be like Michigan. Indiana did it, and that's, I think, the one thing we look at and go, see, it can be done. Well, I don't know.
1: Mark Cuban money for nil, and you know, I think a lot of things that fell in their place. And with the coach who was very aggressive in getting some players that he looked at weren't five-star players, that maybe your three-star players turned into five-star players, and that's what PJ has to do. I mean, he's not going to get the cream of the crop, but he and his staff have to turn those players into, you know, monsters, as they say, to compete in the Big Ten, which has all of a sudden become a really, not all of a sudden, but you know what I mean? I mean, with Penn State not even being mentioned in that group, teams like Iowa, I mean, it's always Michigan, Ohio State. Now Indiana's in the mix more than in the mix. They're probably favorites to do it again. So how the Gophers sit and how they're going to, you know, we'll go through that same conversation.
0: You like
1: starting
0: this Gophers
1: State Fair
0: football team, don't you?
1: I'm not going to get wrapped up in preseason hopes and dreams for the Gophers. I obviously love to see them do well. I've been a fan ever since my dad started taking me to games when I was, you know, 10 years old at Memorial Stadium.
0: That famous picture? No, that was
1: no, that was not. No, I was. That was at that stadium. Yeah, I was a little later. I was 65. Yeah, a while back.
0: Let's see, Gophers.
1: Now they're 45-point favorites, I guess, for their first game. So there's that.
0: They open September 3rd at home against Eastern Illinois. Don't sleep on Eastern Illinois.
1: 45-point favorites.
0: Then they play September 12th against who?
1: I don't know. It's a money grab for those other teams, Eastern Illinois, if they're playing at home.
0: Is that Mississippi State, MS State? Or is that Mankato State? Are we playing Mankato?
1: I don't think they're playing
0: Mankato State.
1: I
0: week
1: don't,
0: two.
1: I don't think they are.
0: And then they're taking on What's AKR? Akron?
1: Akron, probably, yeah.
0: That's tough.
1: Akron is...
0: It's a tough opening schedule.
1: That's pretty gritty.
2: Or the Zips.
1: Zips.
0: Or the Zips or the Zaps.
2: It is Mississippi State, by the way.
1: Oh, it is. Okay.
0: Is that a real club? No, it was Ole Miss that was a real club last year.
2: Mississippi State is at least that's an SEC school.

0: We got to beat Northwestern, and then we're at Wisconsin. I got four wins. Well, the three at the beginning, the four in the Big Ten. That's a 7-win season.
1: I get
0: that's
1: your bowl
0: a 2-year
1: game.
0: Contract extension of $1.2 million for PJ.
1: And the Meineke Bowl, whatever they call it.
0: Yeah. But well, maybe I'm selling them short. You know, I mean.
1: But you just said that. That's a pretty rigorous Big Ten schedule right away. Going to Washington. Is that where they open up?
0: Huh. Yeah.
1: Yeah.
0: This one says, Indiana did not have the Mark Cuban money until after the coach had turned the program around. Winning gets nil money, which gets more winning. Yeah.
1: Cignetti deserves all the credit. It absolutely does. I mean, there's very few coaches you think of that could do that type of a thing. And he just said, you know, Google me. I mean, that was his famous line about his name, and et cetera, but he brought some of those players in from him. And 100% he deserves the credit. For getting the players, getting them to believe, and that does bode well for other schools to say, look, they did it. However they did it. And ended up with a Heisman Trophy winner, number one draft pick in the NFL, and watching him play, I'm like, wait, Fernando Mendoza? Really?
0: Hey, boy, working as a coach for the Gophers is kind of like working as a radio host on The Fan. Year after year, you can produce mediocre results, and you can continue to get contract extensions. He's right. I've been doing it for decades.
1: You're not arguing with that, are you?
0: No, not in the
1: least. No.
0: Actually, let's just say that the report card's been very good the last few years.
1: Happy to hear that.
0: Really good.
1: Really good.
0: Missed you at Dunkers. I was at Dunkers.
1: You told me.
0: You were at Dunkers when you wrote your book, right? They invited you in. Just think.
1: I've been on there a bunch of times, hosting and moderating.
0: You,
1: and being a guest.
0: Al Kaline.
1: Al Kaline.
0: He was there at Dunkers.
1: No, I know.
0: Al Kaline, Denny McClain, Norm
1: your
0: Van Brocklin, Bud Graham.
1: Norm Van Brocklin.
0: He was there.
1: Oh, man.
0: He was just
1: probably cussing everybody
0: Jack
1: out.
0: Jack Dempsey was there. Jack
1: That's
0: Nicholas.
1: That's hard to imagine.
0: Bob Knight. How would Cosell? They were all there, and so was I.
1: How about that?
0: I was just moderator guy, though, but it was fun. We were with the...
1: Had a little buffet breakfast?
0: I didn't eat. I picked at it.
1: Yeah.
0: I'm not a big breakfast guy. You know,
1: it's a good thing about the Dunkers program. That's in and out because people have to go to work, or most of the people. I think a lot of those people are retired, but
0: Let's put it this way.
1: How many
0: youngsters
1: there?
0: That was one of the few places that I've been invited where that was the youngest.
1: I was going to say, I'm a youngster there.
0: No, there were a number of youngsters there.
1: They've done a good job of
0: Sammy Sigelman was there.
1: Oh, really?
0: Oh, sure.
1: They've done a good job of cultivating and
0: you know who else was there?
1: No.
0: Les was there. Bagwell. Lester.
1: Lester's always at those, yeah.
0: And Lester, so we open it up to questioning. And Lester goes, yeah, I got a question for Muzzy and for Common. He's so good. And he goes, Muzzy, he goes, tell me about, you know, because he's a St. Thomas Academy guy, too. That's where I think his kids were. And that were Lester's kids were, I think. So Leahy says something about it. You know, tell us what the school meant to you, your educator, blah, blah, blah. And he goes, in Common, what'd you shoot today?
1: Did he say that?
0: Oh, yeah.
1: I don't.
0: Les and I are tight. I call him Les. We're tight. We're really tight. So, yeah. So everybody. I saw that list of the people that have been spoken.
1: Amazing.
0: It is. I mean, they've had the legendary names. Roger Staubach spoke there. I think they had Bart Starr, if I'm not mistaken. Everybody. Well, if you were anybody back in the day, they were able to finagle a way to get you to show up there.
1: Sid Hartman would always, he'd help line up the guests. And he would walk them over there, middle of his radio show. He'd walk him over to the Minneapolis Club, or where, I think that's where it was, or Athletic Club, and then he'd do his radio show on the phone. All right, I'll tell you something, I got a great guy over here, Bobby Knight. Everybody misunderstood.
0: Yeah.
1: Thankfully, they've opened it up to a younger group. They've had, believe it or not, they have women there now that are part of the Dunkers. It never used to be that way, as it should be. Welcome to the new age. I'm glad you had a chance to go.
0: This one says, coming back to football, do you / Rosie think the Vikings have a better chance of winning more than 8.5 or Gophers over 5.5? I would ask for Deuce's opinion, but I'm aware of his spread swing results.
1: Wow.
0: Deuce getting shot out of nowhere. He's not even near us.
1: No.
0: Here's another. This one says, teams like the Gophers in the second, third tier have to schedule those easy games. They need wins because they cannot amass enough wins. I understand that. That's what they do. You need to win six games to be bowl eligible. Yeah, three cream puffs to start the season.
1: Right.
0: And, you know, even the

0: powerhouse.
1: That's why they do cream puffs. I'd never thought about that.
0: Even some of the cream puffs team, like Michigan, will usually have one cream puff. It's in Ohio State.
2: They always do.
0: But they only have one. Then right. usually they're playing a pretty powerful school. They're playing like an Alabama or Ohio, you know, or a Clemson. I mean, they schedule a big time game at least one. We don't. That's okay. Maybe someday we'll get there. Are you going to be back in tomorrow, do you think, too?
2: I hope so. If I made it through today, I think I can make it back
0: tomorrow.
2: All right,
0: well, drive carefully.
2: I will. Appreciate it. Good to see you.
0: Remember, use it, you know, right foot.
2: Right foot of the gas. Yeah, I got to go.
0: We'll see you tomorrow. Thanks for coming in.
2: My pleasure.
0: Tenby, thanks for having me.
1: Hey, great job.
0: You as well. We enjoyed our visit. We're back tomorrow at 12 noon. Rosie at 2. Big Ticket JG there next here on The Fan. Enjoy your day.
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8: AP News. I'm Ed Donahue. President Trump honored the lives of four U.S. service members killed in the Middle East and returned to their families at an Air Force base in Delaware. The president saluted as four transfer cases were escorted off an airplane during the dignified transfer at Dover Air Force Base. The ritual is one of the most somber duties of a commander-in-chief. It was the third the president has attended since he launched the war in Iran in February. Earlier on social media, the president warned the U.S. will destroy one bridge or power plant each time Iran shoots at a ship in the Strait of Hormuz. He said this at Andrews Air Force Base.
9: They're going to pay a big price. They're being decimated.
8: Iran and the U.S. have dug in on their dispute over the strait, a crucial waterway for global energy that remains largely closed because of Iranian attacks. The House will try to advance a Republican-only $95 billion budget proposal, a long-shot effort to fund the Iran war and other White House priorities. Hundreds of former or retired journalists and eight press freedom groups are calling on the White House Correspondents Association to stand up against the Trump administration's recent attacks on the press at its rescheduled dinner this week. The first dinner was cut short in April when a gunman who prosecutors say was trying to assassinate the president opened fire at the Washington Hilton. Secret Service Director Sean Curran was asked about security this time.
10: We do expect bad people to show up. It's just a reality of where we are. But we're treating it no different than any other site that the president goes to.
8: An independent autopsy commissioned by the family of Nolan Wells found the 18-year-old's cause and manner of death to be undetermined, pending further investigation. Wells traveled to an island off the coast of Mississippi on July 4th with friends, who later returned to the mainland without him. His body was discovered 2 days later. Stocks are mixed. The Dow is higher in late-day trading.
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20: I'm meteorologist Rodney Price for your afternoon. Sunny to mostly sunny skies, a little hazy with some wildfire smoke aloft. Highs in the upper 70s and a light northwest wind. Upper 50s tonight, a mostly clear sky, sunshine, and mid 80s Thursday. Transform your bathroom in as little as one day with Bath Planet. 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

0: I think anyone who puckers up their lips and presses it against their boss's buttocks and then smooches is an ass kisser.
1: I seem to be inept at everything except my work. I'm good at my work. So I confine myself to that. All I want out of life is a 30 share and a 20 rating.
2: The man's enlarged my mind. He's a poet, warrior in the classic sense. I'm a little man. He's a great man.
3: Think of it as colors. There's black and there's white. And in between is mostly gray. That's us. Now, gray is a tough color because it's not as simple as black and white. And for the media, certainly not as interesting. But it's who we are.

0: 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Is it the return of Checkdown Charlie... 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
0: 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We welcome you back on a relatively pleasant late July afternoon to the Fan Radio Network and the Twin Cities of Minneapolis and St. Paul. My name is Dan Barrero, the host of the program. Gardzi produces the show, and we have a couple of new mottos that we're going to be exploring today that I was unaware of, including not just mottos. There is a new syndrome that has been identified.
2: Oh, no. Do we have it?
0: That we need to talk about. It's called FDS. You familiar with FDS?
2: I don't know.
0: You're going to find out about
2: okay.
0: it today.
2: I'm very curious now.
0: I didn't know it existed, but I learned via the internet earlier today that it does, and it affects this very radio station. So FDS is on the hopper, or in the hopper, as we like to say in the business. Kessler is scheduled in studio at 5:30 today. Does Kessler have, I meant to text him this, or you, do you either one of you have a working subscription to CNN.com? As in, apparently, their investigative pieces, they now have a gate up where if you go to CNN.com, you'll see promoted a new investigation in which they do a lot of reporting on the metro surge here.
2: Right.
0: And you got to have a subscription, apparently, to actually get it. I've got some bare bones aspects of it in front of me, but the actual story, which I wanted us to discuss today with Kessler, do you think he has a subscription?
2: I bet he doesn't.
0: Yeah, I bet you he doesn't.
2: I bet he
0: either.
2: Doesn't.
0: I do
2: not
0: even know
2: either.
0: It existed.
2: Me neither.
0: On CNN.
2: This will surprise all our audience, but our listeners, some of our favorites, I do not have a subscription to that.
0: Well,
2: I have two to The Athletic still.
0: We'll figure it out. Maybe we'll be able to pirate it because it has apparently some pretty juicy stuff that might be right up Kessler's alley. He is scheduled for 5:30. Heather Rule is going to join us at 3:30 this afternoon for reasons we will get into a little bit later in the broadcast. Remind me, at some point, I do want to explore your favorite football team on the college level, the Golden Gophers. They had their internal media day today as opposed to the Big Ten version of their media day, which you'll be attending next week, I think you said. I think PA broadcast from it live.
2: He did.
0: Correct? So I want to get into a couple. I have a few questions for you on the prospects for the 2026 Golden Gophers and your head coach, PJ Fleck, who is not, as I understand it, the latest University of Minnesota coach to get a contract extension.
2: That's right.
0: One of the few times you could say that. Right now, it's Nico, right?
2: Nico got one, yeah.
0: Got an extension. Do we know how many years?
2: I think it was just one.
0: 1 year?
2: I think
0: okay.
2: they just added. I don't know for sure, but I'm pretty sure it was just one.
0: All right, so we'll try to mix that in. I've got some A-section stuff. I don't even, it's not A-section in terms of necessarily being particularly political, but I think pretty interesting nevertheless. Once I get the hip cricket password or code, I will be able to reboot the Bradshaw and Bryant KFAN text line as well. I'm trying to think, who is the first Vikings? When I use the term, and it's a pejorative one in football, there's no question, at the quarterback position. When I use the term check down Charlie, who is the first Vikings quarterback, not the only, but the first Vikings quarterback, if we're talking sequentially, in your lifetime as a big-time Vikings fan, who comes to mind?
3: A lot of things that are easily correctable.
0: Well done.
2: That's Christian Ponder for the kids.
0: Christian Ponder, I think, has got to be there. He got there first. He's not the only one. And I'm probably forgetting quarterbacks from way back in the day. I mean, I was always an NFC Central guy, so I watched, even though I was based in Chicago area, I watched a lot of, or certainly was aware of a lot of Viking stuff because the Bears played them twice a year, right? So I'm guessing if we go back hard enough in history, we could find some other check down Charlies, perhaps not as recent. But Christian Ponder is the first one that comes to mind. Do we Do we need to define, do most people know what a check down Charlie quarterback, what that connotes?
2: Well, I think they might, but it's always good for a refresh.
0: The basic premise is these are the quarterbacks who either via lack of confidence, lack of an arm, or just being frightened too much, as soon as they get any pressure, they go, I'm not going to hang in here and possibly get crushed. I'll just throw the 3-yard pass. That's in my, I mean, it's on the sheet that says, well, if this doesn't work, if this isn't there for you, check down to throwing to the back or a short pass perhaps to the tight end. And it can become maddening because generally it's assumed that you went to the check down too soon. And if you go to check downs too often, is your offense, at least your passing offense, ever going to frighten the other team? Is it ever really going to take hold as a force in the National Football League? Now, there was also a time, I think it's fair to say, that that was an image that your guy, Kirko Chains, suffered from as well, correct?
2: Definitely.
0: He had periods where there seemed to be some... Well, let me back up a little bit. The best contrast for you is obviously number four, Brett Favre, who throughout his career, for better or for worse sometimes, was viewed as the anti-checkdown Charlie. He's the guy, he's going to sling it.
2: The gunslinger.
0: It might get picked off. It also might go for 30, but I ain't checking down. Rarely am I going to check down. Although, I think he actually showed decent discipline.
2: Definitely.
0: The year, his first year here when the team was very good and went as far as it did.
2: Adrian had 50 catches that year.
0: That's right.
2: He wasn't running Randy Moss routes.
0: That's the only, I think that's really the only year Adrian Peterson looked like a versatile, you know, almost Chuck Foreman-like running back capable of catching the ball. So, Ponder first, Kirko. I don't really think, did we use, as the kid struggled, as Nine struggled last year, did we use that term, did we associate him with that term, check down Charlie?
2: I don't think it ever came up. I could be forgetting. But we were just happy when any pass was completed. I don't think we were that specific.
0: Yeah, that's true.
2: We were not going to be that negative after a while.
0: Well, to a certain extent, you could argue that one of the mantras from the head coach, unlike his own philosophy, was in celebrating the power of completions, which is a prettier way to say, don't be afraid to check it down. At least it will not be an incompletion, right? Well, the question is whether we're on the verge of anointing to the starting quarterback spot, Minnesota Vikings, another check down Charlie. That's the accusation that has been uttered up, not by Tim Collishaw, Dallas Morning News, who has made it clear during visits with our show that he thinks the Vikings have made one of the biggest mistakes they ever could in thinking they're going to get greatness out of Kyler Murray. But another, it's actually a former wide receiver. Do you remember the name Steve Smith?
2: I do.
0: Longtime NFL wide receiver. This is a piece via bringmethesports.com. Will, is it pronounced Ragatz or Ragatz? I never know. I always.
2: Me neither.
0: R-A-G-A-T-Z. I want to give him proper authority or proper credit. But he quotes Steve Smith. I'm guessing this is in a podcast. Something called his 89 YouTube show. Was 89 his number?
2: Yes.
0: Yeah.
2: He was the guy that rode the boat on us, right?
0: That's right.
2: The Carolina Panthers receiver.
0: That's a good recall.
2: Right after the Love Boat.
0: Kyler Murray does a really good job of getting the football out of his hands. He's very accurate, 9 and less. His numbers when throwing the football 9 yards or less are off the charts. I call it check down Charlie. Now there he doesn't seem to be making it pejorative, but he gets there eventually. If you go back and look at the things that he does, when I'm talking about throwing over the middle, don't give me a little check down. Over the middle is 10 plus, 10 to 19. And when you don't have an explosive play that teams worry about and concern themselves about, you create a little bit of claustrophobia for yourself. And then all of a sudden you start trying to grab straws and pick anybody and anywhere to get you out of this box that is closing in on you that you don't want to be inside. More from the wide receiver. Kyler Murray, historically, short throws over the middle, completes 85%, highly efficient, processes, thinks fast, all that stuff. But this offense that they're running, the Vikings, a lot of the stuff that they do, how they make their hay is wide open throws in the intermediate area of the field, 10 plus. And my man is like, yeah, nah, we ain't doing that. Check down. Pretty frontal. The middle of the field is a blind spot. 10 to 19 yards for Kyler, I should say, is a blind spot. So the reporter here then attempts to do some fact-checking, so to speak, on what the numbers indicate. And the conclusion he has is that it's not maybe quite as black and white as that. But if you look at some of the numbers in the chart that accompanies this piece via bringmethesports.com, here's the middle category. And by the way, some of this has already been explored. Not necessarily in the form of check down Charlie, but just more of a weakness over the middle. And that has historically been where KOC likes to make his money, right? There's no question about that. So does that mean he challenges Kyler? Does that mean he adjusts the offense a little bit? I don't know. Average depth of target. Let's go year to year, starting with 2019.
2: ADOT for those in the biz.
0: Is it the ADOT? Is that what we call it?
2: Yep.
0: Here's ADOT. Average depth of target. Out of 29th out of 35, 18th out of 36, 14th out of 35, 30th out of 35. This goes year to year. Now we're up to 2023, 31st out of 39, 2024, 31st out of 40, 2025, 40th.
2: Jeez.
0: Out of 40. Now, he points out his better years, his numbers were a little bit more middle of the pack.
2: Yep.
0: In that regard. But I got to tell you, man, I've tried to say to KOC, you can't always have to worry about a home run. So I'm not somebody who says you always have to throw 32 yards downfield. But I think it is a little worrisome. And I do have enough check down Charlie baggage, I think, from previous check down Charlies to say that concerns me a little bit more when it's put in that context and you hear it from a wide receiver. Now, again, there's a million opinions out there, and there's some very positive about what they think Kyler Murray is going to do. Chris Carter is on the Kyler Murray bandwagon, 100%, and is pretty honest usually. I think, but I will tell you, and I haven't texted this to Chris, I worry that in his case, that has more to do with his dislike for J.J. McCarthy and relief.
2: Could be.
0: That it's not going to be him starting than it is necessarily that he loves Kyler. It just may be I'm grading on, compared to him, I'll take Kyler Murray every time. So are you ready for another check down Charlie regime? Because I don't think any of us would feel very good about that unless we're about to unleash the greatest running game in Vikings history.
2: Well, I also want to know, I'm curious about the middle of the pack years because 14 and 13, I think you said, or somewhere along, that's not terrible when you factor in there's a bunch of guys.
0: Those were his best years.
2: Yeah.
0: But why can't you sustain it?
2: Well, that might have something to do with who's around you,
0: too. Could be. Possible.
2: Because a lot of the checkdowns, as you mentioned, are, I feel like I'm about to get killed. My guys aren't getting open. I'm just going to unload it right here so I don't take a sack. That's part of it as well, which isn't necessarily good.
0: Right.
2: But I think some of that might have to do with who's around at different times. So I'd wanted a little bit of a deeper dive on that. At least we know it's in him to get to middle of the pack. I thought it was going to be seven straight years of 35 and below.
0: Yeah.
2: So we'll see. I'm not sure.
0: Yeah, I mean, his two best years, it was better. But on balance, if you're going to do the large picture of, okay, what is the picture overall? It's very check down Charlie. It's just what it is. Now, again, I guess, if you avoid sacks, you'll always take the check down over a sack, right? I mean, always. So it's not like the check down should be illegal, but it can't be your calling card. And if it is your calling card, and apparently it has been his calling card, that may be part of the reason he was available to us in the first place.
2: Fan of BigDeck.com, want to give you a shot to win bonus bucks with our national cash contest. 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
8: This is MNN Sports. I'm Mike Grimm. The Twins are back on the field tonight in Cleveland, hoping to notch their first win of the series. The host Guardians have claimed the first two games of the set, including last night's 5-2 victory. Minnesota manager Derek Shelton says Cleveland starter Parker Messick was a handful last night.
9: It's funky. I mean, it's a strange arm angle with a body that's moving at you, and then the ball comes out. I mean, I even made the comment to Jeffers during the game. He looks like he's hard to catch. You know, Hedges is one of the best catchers and has been over the last 10 years. I mean, the ball gets on you. It's extremely sneaky. It plays harder than it is. And today he executed the fastball extremely well, especially to right-handers in.
8: And now it's on to tonight. The first pitch is 5:40. The AAA Saints are playing an afternoon game today at home against Columbus. The Lynx are also in action today. They take on the Storm in Seattle. It's a matinee game. Tonight, the Minnesota United return to the pitch. They've got a road game at Kansas City. It kicks off at 7:30. The PGA Tour visits Minnesota this week. It's the annual 3M Open at the TPC Twin Cities course in Blaine. Defending champion Kurt Kitayama is excited to be back in the Twin Cities.
10: Since I first came here 2 years ago and last year, just seems that the course just kind of fits me. I'm not sure what it is, but just have played well on it. So, yeah, nothing kind of sticks out.
8: Kitayama says he's playing well this season on the PGA Tour, and he's optimistic.
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0: He could sling it. He could get the ball in tight windows on time. And I would argue some of his quote, a short pass isn't necessarily a check down either. That's the other thing you got to be careful of. It depends on the situation, that's for sure. Well, we were all wondering how Nafisa Collier would fit in back in to the greatest offensive machine in the WNBA. The answer is pretty damn good. It was it's an afternoon game going on right now in Seattle. Looks like late third. Minnesota is about to go up 7, maybe 8. Another free throw coming. And I'm looking at the box score. Collier, first time this season, back in the lineup, allegedly on a minutes restriction. I have her for, so far, 15 minutes, 17 points.
2: Yep.
0: 7. She's not been shy about slinging it. 15 shots in 15 minutes, 7 for 15 from the floor, 2 for 5 from 3, 1 for 1 from the free throw line, 6 boards, 1 assist. She is a plus 6. I'm looking at the Olivia Miles. I would have just assumed she'd have 10 assists by now. She got 5. And she has, by the way, 11 points. And your gal, Kayla McBride, continues to just dominate, 18 points in 28 minutes. Are we guarding again, or is it a problem where we're just trying to outscore?
2: I mean, I'm watching them. I think they're trying to guard. Like, the effort seems to be there.
0: Yeah.
2: I don't know. I mean, Seattle's not very good. They're 6-22.
0: Right.
2: So I don't know if we're holding them below their average. Not
0: crazy about that court aesthetic myself, but that's just
2: It's a little messy.
0: Yeah.
2: Yeah, it's a little messy in the lane.
0: And you don't mean Lionel Messi either.
2: I don't.
0: No.
2: Lynx will be up 8 going into the fourth quarter.
0: Yeah, so in any case, I knew this today was a day, but you had to remind me. I didn't realize it was a day game. So I got, again, notification from the basketball ambassador, Giovanzi. She texted me, I don't know, about 3 hours ago. Did you hear about Nafisa?
2: Mm-hmm.
0: I said, yeah, today, tonight's, and I was thinking it's going to be tonight.
2: Yeah.
0: Well, it's today. One of those.
2: You better text
0: kids
2: her back
0: events.
2: And let her know to get Victory Plus on right now.
0: Yeah, that's true. So
2: I liked how they did it. Did you see how they did it last night? First of all, I'm bitter. It was at like 6:41, you know, which doesn't help us at all.
0: That's when they revealed that she not only was. I think they listed her as probable. Correct.
2: Yes.
0: Yes.
2: But the social media team, not to be confused with the Miami Heat social media team, that apparently tweeted out a YouTube link for the LeBron press conference. They had like a shot of someone's feet in the Nafisa new shoes, the Jordan brand, basically like she's back or something, and then someone picking up a crown, because she's Queen Fee, you know, picking up a crown on the court, getting ready to put it on their head. It was good video. Very dramatic.
0: That's the game now, right? We've learned this over and over again.
2: As it's Flip said, about gotta get clicks.
0: Clicks and about presentation.
2: Engagement.
0: Do websites still do that old trick that if they have, okay, here's our list of the top 10 quarterbacks of all time, that to get to each one, you have to keep clicking.
2: Yeah.
0: And do advertisers really,
2: They must.
0: Are they in on that subterfuge? Because that's what that is, a subterfuge.
2: Yes.
0: It's like, well, if you go through all 10, that's 10 clicks, when in fact it's really one click, right? Now, again, maybe with each click, there's another advertisement next to the name of the quarterback, and maybe that's the comeback on the part of the
2: that
0: clickable.
2: That would be the comeback, yeah.
0: I'm not exactly sure.
2: To answer your question, I don't know if they still do that because I stopped clicking on those lists a long time ago.
0: Yeah.
2: That made you do that.
0: I did too. I gave up on it.
2: Yeah.
0: I did.
2: Like, I get it. I'm curious.
0: Yeah,
2: we're always looking for conversation starters.
0: But I'm not curious
2: enough. No.
0: Especially because then there's usually, when you click that, there's like 3 ads that come up first.
2: Yes.
0: And then you got to X out of 3 things. And then they want to know if you want 10% off.
2: Right.
0: If you want to subscribe, and then they give you a second chance to do it at 20% off, and it's like, no, it's not.
2: And just visiting you unlocked a Hilton Garden Vacations, Grand Vacations offer if you want to click on that, too.
0: Yeah, that's all very true. Check out Tom Brady Time Possession also. Might want to hold on to that one. Yeah, if you think Brady represents what check down Charlie means, you got to watch more Tom Brady football, or you're forgetting conveniently what you want to forget. But I will say, we've talked about this how many times over the years. I continue to believe Tom Brady is underrated as a quarterback because a lot of his throws were shorter. I would submit they kept getting the team down the field, first downs. And he'd lull you into sleep, and then it'd be a 22-yard dart over the middle. And then there might be another pass for 12 for a touchdown. But I think because it wasn't big-armed all the time with him, people came away with, he's good. Yeah, he's good. But come on. Going back to the comeback against Atlanta.
2: Yeah.
0: Right? I mean, I remember that day so well. The number of people who basically said, what did he really do? Well, all he did was make every completion he needed to make such a historic comeback
2: over
0: possible.
2: And over and over.
0: Yeah, it doesn't matter whether it's 38 yards downfield. So a bad check down, Charlie, idea, if that is your idea of that particular description for a quarterback. Bottom of the hour pause here. We're going to catch up with Heather Rule, who has written it's been a number of years now, right? A lot of high school stuff, a lot of hockey stuff, but also other sports as well. And there's a sad story that we have not really spent all that much time on that I definitely want to get to, that she wrote very nicely on. And we're going to give her a chance to talk about that and basically salute an individual gone way, way, way too soon from the newspaper business. Stay tuned.
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24: This is Minnesota News Network. I'm John Anderson. An investigation is underway after authorities in Brown County say a woman died after being hit in the head by a falling tree limb. Brown County Sheriff's Office says the incident happened Monday afternoon in Linden Township. When they arrived, emergency responders began CPR and other life-saving measures, but the woman was pronounced dead. Suicides in Minnesota increased in 2025. The mental health helpline, known as Lifeline 988, is already there for people experiencing trouble. Minnesota Department of Health Suicide Prevention Supervisor Tanya Carter says they are working to increase awareness.
25: Really investing in the 988 Minnesota Lifeline. It's also part of our Minnesota State Suicide Prevention Plan. 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
7: I'm meteorologist Rodney Price for your afternoon. Sunny to mostly sunny skies, a little hazy with some wildfire smoke aloft, highs in the upper 70s, and a light northwest wind. Upper 50s tonight, a mostly clear sky, sunshine, and mid-80s Thursday. Transform your bathroom in as little as one day with Bath Planet. 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
0: Salute him, why this person had been so important to our next guest. In areas that go well beyond his ability to cover the prep beat, Heather Rule is kind enough to join us via the Connecticut Water Systems hotline, her own bylines, NHL.com, The Wild, Star Tribune, USA Hockey, and as I mentioned, Substack, writtenruleofsports.substack.com. Heather, thank you for joining the program. I wish it were under better circumstances.
9: Yeah, thanks. Thanks so much, Dan. I really, really appreciate the opportunity to talk a little bit more about this.
0: So will you help the audience understand what you know about the, I believe it's considered a degenerative condition that David dealt with and then ultimately that he succumbed to. What is it? What do we know about it? What do you know about it?
9: Yeah, I believe it's leukodystrophy.
0: Dystrophy, yeah.
9: I believe, and I honestly haven't done a ton of research into it. I know it affected motor skills,
0: yep,
9: and speech, and he was in a wheelchair. There were some comparisons people were making to like an ALS type,
0: mm-hmm,
9: of thing. I don't know, but how comparable they are, but it's similar. Where just your mind is maybe still there, but yeah, it's the motor skills and the ability to walk and all of those things. And even at the state tournament a year ago, at the hockey state tournament, he was diagnosed. He wasn't quite himself. There was kind of something going on, and
0: mm-hmm,
9: he had thought maybe it was something else. But you could tell even just the way he was talking, there was something kind of not quite right. And it just, I don't know the time frames on it.
0: Right.
9: But to me, it seemed very, very quick because it's a little over a year later. You're not even a year and a half later, and
0: insidious.
9: He's gone now. Yeah. So, yeah, very, very sad.
0: You wrote that he covered his last Boys State High School tournament in March 2025, shortly before the diagnosis, and it is considered a genetic, I think, neurodegenerative condition, as you write in this piece as well. And that he was at this tournament this past March, but obviously then as a fan in a very different sort of situation. What was it about your time with him that so moved you? Because obviously you guys had developed a really important bond. Give us a little sense for the maybe people who don't know all that much about David. What moved you to write the piece, the excellent piece you did, and what was it about your connection with him that meant so much to you?
9: I think for me, it was just kind of going back to the beginnings of my own career and how helpful he was. How, in this business, it's such, everyone says, oh, it's such a tough business. It's hard to get into. And for me, he was one of those people that always was willing to help, whether it was a contact or, helping me out with you know, covering prep sports. I hadn't done too much of it, and I was down in Albert Lea for just a brief time covering sports, prep sports, and, you know, we had been in touch, and he, you know, we talked on the phone, and he gave me some advice. He was the, you know, he was one that told me, yeah, everyone kind of has their own contacts, and this, you know, just little things like that. So he was always willing to help. I know it wasn't just me. You know, Nick Kelly is another young journalist who was also, I think, very similar situation, very close with him, just a mentor kind of relationship. So I know there's plenty of other people he's helped too. And I kind of look back at when I started freelancing, I always say I never set out to do it. I just kind of fell into it, and it really sort of started with one football game. I moved back to town and posted something on social media that I was back, and he reached out and said, hey, you know, we're looking for someone to cover a football game, you know, for the Star Tribune. And that was kind of the start of things. That's how I look back on it. And there were just other things along the way. I know, I feel like he, you know, went to bat for me, probably, I'm sure, for covering state tournaments. And, you know, we cover the girls' state hockey tournament together. I would say kind of tag team that together for a few years. And he and Lauren Nelson covered the boys' state tournament for a few years until Lauren went out. And he has Legacy Hockey now on his own site. And, you know, I have to think David, you know, probably had a role in, you know, who his next partner would be to cover the tournaments. And so I think just knowing how much he helped me and other people and was so willing to do that, whether it was a contact, you know, like, oh, do you need the coach's number? I have, you know, so-and-so's number. Just always willing to help and do really good work too, because it's hard work in a lot of ways, covering prep sports, being on the prep side versus pro sports or other sports. And
0: You know what?
9: I know he took a lot of pride in that.
0: I'm glad you brought that up, because that's where I was going to go next. It's the great irony of this business, right? And because like many, I began in Louisville covering high school football games in Southern Indiana, man, in the cornfields. And there ain't nobody helping you. You know, there's no quotes that are being, you know, mimeographed or sent to you, whatever. You got to go find the coach the whole bit. I never worked harder than I did then. It's the great irony of it. And it's why I've always had so much admiration for individuals who make it sort of their area, right? Because there's great stories, as he's proven. John Millay, so many others have proven to be had you in at the high school level, because I think it's universal, right? Everybody, not everybody really can relate to college stuff or certainly pro stuff, but they can relate to high school.
9: Yeah, that's such a great point too, that I think not a lot of people realize just how, like you said, yeah, there's nobody helping you, you know? Right. I mean, state tournaments, it's been a little different the past few years.
0: Sure.
9: They do have, you know, the press conferences and things like that. But you go cover a game, regular season, I mean, you got to go find the coach, find, you know, you're kind of on, you know, maybe the football field looking around for players to talk to. You don't have a PR person directing you. You're keeping your own stats and all that kind of stuff, keeping your own, you know, contact sheets and just everything. And I think, yeah, there's, you know, for him, that's what he was, prep sports, that was what he did. And especially just finding that love for hockey too, and that passion that he had covering not only the state tournaments and obviously covering all of high school sports, which that's the challenge in itself for me.
0: Sure.
9: Too, is
0: yep.
9: You have sports that you like a little more, or maybe you know a little bit more, but you have to know everything, or at least kind of get familiar with all kinds of different sports. And so for him too, with the hockey, and then the book that he co-authored with Lauren too, The Turning Time, was just,
0: terrific.
9: I thought, a really, really amazing piece that they did. We're able to just encapsulate every single year and stories every single year from the boys' state hockey tournament.
0: Excellent history there as well. And you remind us too, again, at its best, covering high school sports doesn't, like with any other area really, does not have to just be about the bats and balls and the pucks and the games. It can be about the people behind it. And you remind us that at the girls' state tournament in 2019, David had set up an interview with the War Road coach, David Marvin. And as you write, the topic wasn't about the state tournament. Instead, LeVake was going to talk to him about Coach Marvin's son, Max, who was 19 years old when he died by suicide at the family's home in late 2018. That's an example of I think, what the way these stories can resonate to people on a very human level. And it's a tough subject to explore, but he did it.
9: Yeah, I remember he was just, you know, he was feeling very, I don't know if nervous is necessarily the right word. I mean, I think he was just, because it's a tough subject. And, you know, I think he was just wanting to do a good job with it and wanting to give it, you know, give David Marvin and his family and just the, you know, his son, just the respect that it deserved, and to be sensitive. And, you know, I think that was, to me, that's not something you're necessarily going to hear maybe from every reporter. You can kind of get dialed in and be like, okay, I need to go do this story and just, you know, but I think the respect that I heard from him and how he just really wanted to do a good job. And, I know my, Paul Clauda, who is our preps editor at the Star Tribune, worked with David, and I worked with him as well. And he's shared a lot of on his Instagram, visiting David over the past year or so. And one of the things he's brought up is the Jack Jablonski stories and that coverage after his injury happened, and just kind of how that was another side where it's just David, you know, did such a good job with that coverage, which wasn't, like you said, kind of the, you know, the X's and O's of the sport. It kind of goes beyond that. It goes into more of the human elements, more of, you know, there's newsy elements that aren't just talking about games. So I think he did a good, just a great job with those stories as well.
0: You're right. It's also the little things I remember that make me smile. We made sure to grab cookies for each other once they were out in the press box before the plate was empty. And at some point during the tournament, he'd lean over and ask, hot chocolate, before heading to the concession stand. And what struck me about that, too, again, is reporters who make it their living to cover high school sports. We talked about the challenges because it is harder in so many ways because stuff isn't spoon-fed to you. Maybe by the time you get to the state tournament, that's gotten a lot more organized than it once was. But day-to-day, not so much. It's, I think, the fraternity is if you're in that group, that's what I'm going to be, largely, right? That's what I'm going to do. Maybe for years, maybe for the rest of my career. Not necessarily, I got to try to get to a college thing next or a pro thing, whatever. There is a fraternity there where I think that's the kind of bonding that is even more likely to go on, because there's that shared feeling of, okay, if people only knew, we're actually doing the hard work here, but we're all doing it, and so we all can kind of share it that way.
9: Yeah, I think that's a great point. And even when I was maybe, you know, in the press box there covering the state tournament for another outlet that I was working for, not, you know, working directly with David at the Star Tribune at the time, and we all, there's a camaraderie up there between a lot of us that are there for, you know, those 4 days, or, you know, just the entire tournament. And there's a lot of time where you're, you know, downstairs waiting for the teams to come in and different things that you talk about. And yeah, getting, I was going through some of our old text messages the other day, and there's a kind of a concerning number of of them about cookies in the press box.
0: Right.
9: But it made me laugh as well, because, you know, you wanted to make sure you got those before they were gone. And then, yeah, the hot chocolate thing, he was a hot chocolate guy, not a coffee guy. And so that kind of became our thing a little bit. And like I said to him, I'm pretty sure I owe him a few more hot chocolates than he owed me. But I think it was, again, just another very small example of just his generosity in that way, too.
0: Well, I mean,
9: you know, he could just go get a cup of hot chocolate for himself.
0: Sure.
9: He didn't have to, you know, ask if I wanted one.
0: You know, Glenn, if Glenn Mason were listening to this conversation, he would say, well, yeah, you had to get to the cookies, because the Justin guards of the state high school tournament otherwise would take them all. So you know, there's always somebody who's trying to grab more than their fair share. That's an old joke for Guardsy that he's nodding his head. You've accepted that role, right, Guardsy? Pretty much from Mace.
1: Yeah, lunchbox. That's my
0: lunchbox.
1: Nickname for Mace.
0: Lunchbox is a nickname.
1: Sure.
0: That's very, very
1: guilty.
0: True. This stuff is not easy to talk about, but I think you did a great job. bringing him to life for people who maybe didn't know, and talking about more than just what he reported on and wrote, which was very valuable. And so there's a part of me that doesn't even want to go down the other road I want to go down, but in a way I kind of do, because you obviously knew Jesse Pierce very well. The hockey community, to a certain extent, is still mourning that loss. For you, I mean, how hard is it to process two individuals like this that you knew well, too young? I mean, ridiculously young. Is how hard a period has this been for you to just sort of, on your side of it, deal with these sorts of tragedies that you are close to?
9: It's been very, very difficult, as anyone can imagine. The state tournament this year is kind of going to be one of those that's seared in my brain for a lot of different reasons. The boys tournament, obviously, game-wise, you had these two awesome championship games, and it was a great tournament. I saw David there, which, you know, was one of the last times I saw him in a different way. So that was already tough at the time because he wasn't there. There was already that void felt. And as it turned out, that was the last time I saw Jesse Pierce as well. She had took her boys out of school for semifinal Friday to watch Matamida, of course, and she had her letter jacket on, and that was the last time I saw her too. So it's been extremely difficult these past 4 months now, and to just still feel like, okay, I'm mourning my one friend, and to now have two kind of just right on top of each other like this, it's been really hard, because it's hard to make sense out of the losses. And when I was writing the other day too, because I knew I wanted to write something, and it was just kind of weird, as I was saying to myself, well, I can't believe I'm writing another one of these so soon. It's not something that I wanted to be doing, obviously. But at the same time, as I had done with Jesse's piece and I heard about her, I,

0: and her kids and David too. I mean, just, yeah, two people, like you said, gone too soon.
1: Yeah, very well said. Jessie's irreplaceable, as you know. You are going to be doing some of the work she did, correct, moving forward?
0: Yes. Yep. With NHL.com covering the Wild games. Yep.
1: And are you going to continue to do, I mean, are you still mixing and matching, doing a little bit of everything, or is it now more, this is going to be the emphasis, the hockey stuff, and not so much high school?
0: I'm still feeling that out. I think it's still going to be a little bit of everything.
1: Yeah.
0: The NHL is, you know, I'm a contractor there, so everything I do is kind of freelance contract. So, you know, I think Wild NHL kind of takes priority a little bit during their season and their games, but, you know, I haven't shut the door on high school coverage yet either, so I'm sure I'll still be around.
1: A little of everything. I got a text here from Matt out of White Bear Lake. Hi, Dan. Dave was my best friend in my wedding and the godfather of my youngest daughter. He was at your paper for 20-plus years on KFAN, WCCO, et cetera, covering high school sports. The town lost a great ambassador for prep sports way too early at age 50. Thanks for taking time to remember him, to remembering Dave today. And that's what I laud you for, because there's no easy way to get past this, obviously. This is always going to be with you. But it is a way to honor them, you know, and in this case, to honor David, to humanize him for people maybe who don't, you know, maybe they don't read as much high school sports, or maybe they didn't know that much about him. So I laud you for your attempt to keep these names active to that extent and give them their proper due, and I know they're always going to stay with you.
0: Thanks so much, Dan. Yeah, I appreciate that. As hard as that is, it's, it's something I think moving forward is also very important to me, to try and continue that work and always be thinking about them, definitely.
1: Keep fighting the fight. Thank you for the time, Heather. Much appreciated.
0: Thank you so much. I really appreciate it.
1: Absolutely. Heather Rule, we're chatting, if you're just joining us, about the news that broke Saturday, that David Levesque, longtime prep writer for the Star Tribune, it was revealed on Saturday that he had passed away at the age of, I believe, 50 years old. Hard to believe, 50 years old, a degenerative condition that overtook him, again, like all these do, relatively quickly. And, you know, Guardsy, it falls, I think we've talked about this before, it falls under the category of, you learn about, as much as you think about the quote-unquote big diseases, you know, that we all know so much about, unfortunately, for various reasons, sometimes from within our family, whatever, what do we learn over the years? That there are so many conditions and degenerative diseases that you grow up, you didn't even knew they existed, right? That are out there, and in some cases there's no answer, in some cases there are limited ways to treat, and often it feels like these sorts of conditions end up taking people at such a young age, right?
2: Yeah.
1: In his case, as I said, 50 years old. And I'm sure you had some interaction with him from time to time.
2: Yeah, I remember him from our Friday Night Lights scoreboard show with Tiny Joe.
1: Sure.
2: He would be at a game somewhere and Joe would be here. He was there for one of the infamous moments where Ryan Donaldson forgot to turn his mic off and then was like yelling.
1: Not yelling, but
2: talking very loudly to a coach to try to get him back on. And Joe's trying to talk to David. David, he had a very dry sense of humor, it sounds like. Right. I didn't know him very well. I popped in.
1: Because I was gone. You know, I did not know him as well as previous prep writers, for sure. But and even John Millay, but go ahead.
2: But you know me, high school sports were a big part of my life. Same with my sisters. Yep. Obviously yours, same deal, right, with Coach Barrero. Yep. And so I love just people that do dedicate their life to it and take the time to do it and do it the right way. It's very meaningful to a lot of different people. And obviously he did that at the highest level that you could possibly do it for a really, really, really long time. And the fraternity thing is a real thing. You mentioned it. I mean, every job has them, right? Like the people that you kind of travel with and do all these different things with. And when a couple of them are gone, like you notice it, man, you really do notice it. And we've lost a couple here.
1: There's no doubt. Yeah. And, you know, again, the people who obviously are hurting the most are family members around these two individuals. But, you know, you could hear it in Heather's voice. If you develop these friendships and these working relationships to a certain degree that went beyond that,

0: And I also think about it. I mean, you know, Heather's young too. I mean, just the idea that you're not supposed to have to think about mourning contemporaries of that age, right? It's
1: correct.
0: Just not supposed to happen.
1: Right.
0: And yet we've had that, obviously, with the tragic fire and now the bad news here on David LeVake. So we thank Heather again. You can, as I mentioned, she has a Substack. Let me see if I have the information again here real quick. If it's writtenruleofsports.substack.com, and it may have been her most recent piece. It's certainly the last one I read from her. Was her attempt to do justice to the relationship that she had established over the years with David. We will make this the top of the hour pause. As I mentioned, Kessler is scheduled to join us at 5:30 today. We got a number of other stories to get to between now and then. Bradshaw and Brian Caffey and text line is open at 64686. Back maybe with a Lynx update very late as well when we return.
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5: AP News, I'm Ed Donahue. At Dover Air Force Base in Delaware, President Trump attended the dignified transfer of four more service members killed in action in the Middle East. The president talked about it in Georgia.
6: This was in particular something very sad. I attended the dignified transfer ceremony for four great U.S. service members killed in the conflict with Iran. As they returned to American soil at Dover. One of the families happened to be traveling to Georgia, beautiful family, beautiful wife and husband and brother-in-law.
5: Earlier on social media, President Trump warned the U.S. will destroy one bridge or power plant each time Iran shoots a ship in the Strait of Hormuz. Tropical storm Bertha is no longer in the Gulf of Mexico.
7: Bertha did make landfall just a few minutes ago.
5: Louisiana state climatologist Jay Grimes says the storm moved over land in his state.
7: The good news here is that the dry air continue to do their work. Bertha will weaken steadily as it moves inland. The dry air, that wind shear, and the interaction with land is going to take most of the punch out of the storm.
5: Forecasters say the main threat from Bertha is expected to be damaging winds and coastal storm surge. Isolated flooding during the next few days could inundate some communities. Torrential rains caused flash flooding in West Virginia that inundated homes and businesses, washed out bridges, and led to numerous water rescues. More than 1,000 people have died from the Ebola outbreak in eastern Congo. That's according to Africa's top health body, a grim toll in what's already been declared the fastest Ebola outbreak in history. Arizona Cardinals offensive lineman Isaiah Adams has been arrested in Canada on four weapons charges. More information at apnews.com. This is AP.
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9: He's 85-59, 694 winning percentage as the head coach of the Philadelphia Eagles. However, last year fell short of their expectations because they were coming off such a dominant Super Bowl victory. And he knows that the A.J. Brown drama caused a lot of discontent within that locker room. And if you listen to him and you read about what the Eagles have been doing, they've been putting a huge emphasis on team bonding and team building this offseason. Not only the coaching staff, but the players too. They've had team dinners. They've been going bowling. They're playing basketball. The players did a golf event. They realize that they need to find that cohesiveness that escaped them last year because of A.J. Brown and because of the way that he publicly told everybody that things were disjointed. So for Nick Sirianni, he doesn't need to worry about what people like us say. He needs to focus on the task at hand, which is getting the Eagles back to being a true Super Bowl contender.
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13: I'm meteorologist Mace Michaels. Mostly clear for tonight, a low in the upper 50s. Sunshine and warmer for tomorrow, a high in the mid-80s. It heats up for Friday and into the weekend, out of the 80s into the 90s. A chance for storms Friday night and Sunday night. Lakes, great food, and friendly faces. It's all in Worthington, Minnesota, and it's worth a look. Right now it's 78 degrees.
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15: 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I want

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8: Well, we're checking in with Carl Adams of Timbermine Sports in Black Duck, who's taking time off, but probably not the time off you wanted to take, right, Carl?
9: No, not quite the way I wanted to take it off, but it's been a beautiful summer so far. I guess we had a few days that were a little hot and a little smoky outside, but otherwise fishing's actually stayed pretty strong this summer.
8: Okay. Well, you, like many of us, you got an injury. People get injuries, and then what's frustrating about injuries more than just the pain is that you don't get to go out and take advantage of some of this stuff.
9: Yeah, for sure. Our summers aren't long enough, so if you miss any of them, it's no fun at all.
8: So what have you been able to ascertain out there? I mean, has it been a good fishing season? I know Red Lake started out good, and I haven't heard anything bad about Red Lake since.
9: No, and Red Lake always slows down a little bit as we get into the heat of the summer, and that's kind of where we're at now. We had that a week of some really hot weather. You know, we had some of that Canadian smoke a few days of that nobody likes getting out in the boat as much. But for the most part, I think the fishing on a lot of our lakes has stayed really strong this summer. It's been a good summer. And then, you know, when you get to the heat of the summer, there's a lot of other species that a guy gets to go fish for. Those have still been biting. And we still have a lot cooler than what some of the other parts of the country do when it hits the heat of the summer, which we can tell these last couple of days haven't been quite so warm. So our summers are still really nice up here. Still a lot of people trying to get out and enjoy our fishing. But it does changes it a little bit when you get into the middle of the summer.
8: All right. So what would you suggest now if we wanted to try to catch some walleyes?
9: Well, the one thing that's always really impressive is Lake of the Woods. You know, red can be okay, but you still got to worry about which direction the wind's blowing from. And you get out there and troll cranks or troll spinners, you can cover some water and catch them. But you get up to the big water on a nice calm day on Lake of the Woods, and it seems like they always bite pretty well. You can still, that bite stays strong doing whatever you like to do, whether you want to troll crankbaits, which we start seeing as a pretty popular summertime technique, mm-hmm. Trolling spinners, again, that covering water. Fish are aggressive. If you can cover some water, that works really well. But I've still been talking to guys that are, you know, anchoring up, jigging a minnow. The bite up on Lake of the Woods has stayed really strong this summer.
8: That lake is amazing. The walleye bite is amazing. The bass bite is amazing. The musky bite is amazing. Just everything on Lake of the Woods seems to be pretty amazing.
9: Yes, it does. It is a little further north, you know, so I think things stay a little bit stronger for a little bit longer. You also have the Canadian waters. You start hearing some great reports up in Canada this time of year. And a lot of Lake of the Woods is in Canada, but there's a great bite in all kinds of lakes up in Canada just because their stuff starts a little bit later. They don't really have that middle of summer slowdown.
8: Right. And those further north lakes, a lot of them just do not get pressure.
9: Yeah, there's a lot less people the further north you go. So, you know, that into Canada, but, you know, you take the Voyageurs National Park and Cabotogama or Rainy or Namekin or any of those beautiful lakes that don't get as much pressure ever, and they have a really good bite this time of year. So,
8: okay. Well, what about other lakes in our area? What are we hearing, and how has the year been overall?
9: You know, I said I think it's actually been a really good year overall. I think Black Duck's had probably one of the stronger summers it's had in a long time. When it didn't open up quite as nice as what we were used to, usually it's from opening day on, it's really good. It started off a little slow, and obviously it hit that really good bite during June. But it's kind of maintained. It's not quite as consistent as it was, but there's been a lot of people catching. It's kind of a lake where this summer people have been able to go out there, even on a hot day, go out the middle of the day and find some walleyes. There's a good population of some 14, 15 inchers that have been willing to bite almost all the time, with some nicer ones too. So Blackfoot's been one of the hotter walleye lakes if you're not going traveling to the big lakes like the Winnie or the Red or Lake of the Woods.
8: Okay. What other fish are biting right now?
9: Well, that's the one other good thing is the panfish bite like crazy this time of year. So Blackfoot has a really strong bluegill population that's been biting. But you've talked to guys that, you know, if we get a windy day, they just go to any of the small lakes around. We have lots of them between Bemidji and Black Duck. And almost every one of them, there's going to be lots of bluegills. They feed a lot this time of year. Crappies, if you find crappies in the weeds, they are willing to bite this time of year. Bass are always willing to bite. Our northern stay aggressive all the time. So a lot of people this time of year are taking kids out fishing, and the kids are off from school, and they get to take the kids out fishing, and they like to fish things that where they're seeing fish bite a little more often than what sometimes walleyes do anyways. And when you take them and chase panfish or bass, they just seem to be really aggressive this time of year, and you can catch lots of fish.
8: What are we going to throw at those panfish?
9: Well, the safe thing is any kind of bait will catch a bluegill. So if you put a chunk of a nightcrawler on a hook and you cast it out, you're going to catch some fish. Today's plastics have gotten a lot better. So I know personally for crappies, I rarely even need to use bait. I just use some of the new plastics that are out there. Northland has some really nice pan candy stuff. And all that stuff works even for bluegills or for crappies. And you don't have to go through a lot of bait just because it's a little harder to keep it alive when we get these really warm days. But in general, you know, the fish are aggressive. They're hiding in the weeds, and they're willing to bite on whatever you want to fish. And if you want to throw a crappie minnow down there, you're going to catch some crappies. If you're going to throw a chunk of a night crawl on, you can catch a little bit of everything.
8: How's Winnie been this year from what you've heard?
9: Winnie has been a little spottier than sometimes. It is still has been a, you know, the last few years has been a very good overall. Sometimes a little tougher to find the right size keepers, but it is a lake plump full of fish. So there's lots of fish in there. Other than maybe we had a little time where it slowed down with a little bit of a mayfly hatch, which happens throughout the summers. There has been a lot of fish biting out there, and a lot of guys finding different techniques to catch them. So Winnie has been pretty strong this year, too.
8: Carl Adams of Timberline Sports and Black Duck, my guest. When we come back, we're actually going to dive into hunting for a little bit.
7: This is Bro reminding you that the coolest people are on Fishing Paul Bunyan Country, and Kevin Jackson, too.
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8: Carl Adams of Timberline Sports is my guest today. And Carl, I suppose from a business standpoint, you got to start thinking hunting pretty soon.
9: Yeah, it's amazing how that how fast that comes up. You know, we're already starting to hear, a lot of the bear hunters receive their, if they are in the lottery and were lucky enough to get drawn for a bear license, they've received their notification that they got a license, and they're getting excited about already. I know we stock a lot of bear bait and bear scents and stuff, and people are already starting to think about that kind of stuff. So a lot of the guys that are diehard hunters are starting to put their cameras up. You're starting to see some bucks with some really nice racks. I've seen some crossing the road in front of me, seen some on my game cameras that are starting to see some really nice racks. So you're seeing guys putting out game cameras, maybe doing some food plots, doing a lot of that kind of stuff. The guys that are super excited about hunting are doing a lot of that kind of stuff already, getting excited about the upcoming fall season.
8: Well, yeah, bear season opens September 1st, of course, and, there's a lot of bird seasons that'll be happening not that far after that, and then eventually we'll get into venison season, deer season. I mean, it just changes so quickly.
9: It does. Summer goes fast. Like I said, they'll be starting their baiting for bear in less than a month, and we'll start seeing, the first early season goose stuff. A lot of that starts right away in September too, and we're going to be seeing a lot of that stuff starting before very long. It comes fast, so guys start preparing a little bit already.
8: And I think we talked about this last year, Carl. There's so many things we can talk about with fishing, whether equipment wise and changes in lures and presentations. Hunting, it doesn't seem to be quite like that, but what are some of the things the hunters are really into these days?
9: One of the things that you've seen a lot change in the last few years is years ago, if a bear hunter put something out there, putting a little string to cross where the bear, when they hit it, they kind of knew what time it was. Didn't really know if it was, didn't have a picture, didn't know how big it was. Maybe didn't even know if it was a raccoon or a bear. Today's game cameras have came a long ways. People have seen that with some of the security things. So nowadays people know when a deer is walking down a trail, instantly that what size deer it is. And that's probably the biggest change we've seen over the last 20 years is guys spend a lot of time sometimes just trying to get the pictures of them. And now when they're deer hunting, they might say, oh, that's a young deer. I've seen, you know, he's only 3 years old. He has a really nice rack, but I'm not going to shoot that one because I think he's going to grow bigger next year. And they might see another deer that they say, you know what, this is the one I want to hunt this year. And so guys sometimes hunt specific deer. They put a lot of cameras out and see it. They say, this one's a giant, I want to get it. Or they're like, maybe this one's past its prime. It's already starting to go down, so it's one that we're going to shoot. But guys know a lot more on what's out there. And then when deer season comes, they still might see completely different stuff. But at least now people are spending a lot of time doing a lot of scouting, and some of that's with the game cameras. And in the old days, the first game cameras, you know, it was taking a picture, but they weren't the best quality. Now they get high quality pictures that are sent instantly to their phones. And that's probably the biggest change of hunting. But most of hunting is still, you know, besides that scouting, guys used to probably do it walking out in the woods. Now they can walk out in the woods, set some cameras, see a lot of stuff, and then they spend, they still got to spend a lot of time to be able to time everything right when they get out into the field.
8: Wow. Yeah, that is a very different world. Back to the fishing for a bit. As we get into August and what is so-called dog days, as we've noted in the past, the dog days don't seem to be as extreme as they used to be. We got better equipment. We see the fish better. We're better educated, I think, when it comes to angling. But what are some of the key things we need to do, particularly walleye-wise, as we fish into August?
9: Well, and it always has, you know, a guy can cover a little water. The fish are aggressive then, but some of them have found some other food. There's a lot more food out in the water now. You know, a lot of the minnows have grown up a little bit. So you can still get that, you know, really fast trolling crankbait, trolling spinners, and a lot of bodies of water. That's still what guys do. Obviously, nowadays, guys can see it, and they might just cast at a lot of fish. They see some, and they can work individual fish, and people are getting a lot better at that kind of stuff. So truthfully, there is no time where the guys that are really, really good at that stuff aren't able to get those fish to bite at some point. And especially, I think we see more big fish caught throughout the summer than we ever used to, partly because those guys now can tell the size of the fish, so they concentrate on that fish and can find ways to make them bite. So we see more big fish caught in this area today than we ever would have 10 or 20 years ago, and a lot of that's the electronics and guys, you know, being able to concentrate just on those bigger fish. But the one thing we've known now, that those fish do eat a lot in the summer. You know, their metabolism gets faster, they need to eat, there's more food out there. But if you can concentrate on, you know, making casts right at those fish, you can find ways to get them to bite. So for a lot of guys, they can have great fishing all times of the year, and people spend the guys that are diehard walleye fishermen can still catch plenty of walleyes any time of year. And then the rest of the guys, you know, I said the panfish and stuff, even without any electronics, when you get in those really thick weeds, there's lots of fish hiding in those weeds. They always have. That's what they kind of hide in when it gets in the heat of the summer. The oxygen that those weeds produce, you know, keeps that well oxygenated in there, and those fish will be hiding in the weeds. And you know, anybody can go out, throw an anchor out, and if you're in some thick weeds, there's going to be some fish around of different species.
8: Next up, Carl and I talk northern pike.
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3: Final segment with Carl Adams of Timberline Sports and Black Duck. I think we talked about this in the past as well. I've talked about it with a lot of people, really, is just a seemingly better northern bite and seemingly better size of northerns the last couple of years. Are you seeing and hearing that this year?
4: You know, I would say that has been the case. I know I was out a lot through that month of June, and I did spend a lot of time on Black Duck because it was really good. But we've had that 10 fish limit in this northern zone for a while, where you keep 10 little ones. And I hear quite a few guys that do that. It's not a crazy amount, but I wasn't sure the first few years. I'm like, oh, we still have a million little ones. You never see, the fish don't seem to be getting bigger. But this year, it just seems to me the last few years, we are starting to see a lot more of those fish that are, you know, above the slot. We're seeing more fish that are hitting and around that 30-inch range. It just seems like there's a lot more of that, you know, 6, 7, 8 pound northern than what we would have had 10, 15 years ago. So I think the DNR has figured out a way to enough of those people keep some of those little ones, or maybe it's just that we're letting go of that certain size, so they end up getting above the slot. Where it seemed like for a long time, you're like, oh, most of the fish are still little, or they're in that slot, they don't get really big. I think I've seen and heard of more people catching those fish that are on the above the slot that the state has. So they're getting into that. We're seeing those high 20-inch, low 30-inch fish have become a lot more common than they used to be. And there's still some lakes like Red that have some giants around. Our lakes like Cass and Bemidji have some giant muskies. I've heard of quite a few of those that have been biting this year. So we still have some really nice fish biting too, but overall our pike bite I think has gotten a little bit bigger.
3: Okay, and that's good news, because you know what, they're fun to catch.
4: They are aggressive in the summer, and they put up a really nice fight, and it makes a lot of fun.
3: All right, are you ready for your Fast Five?
4: I am.
3: Okay, here we go. Carl Adams Fast Five.
1: Fast five.
3: Question number one. I think I've asked you this before, but it's been a while, so we're going to ask it again. If you could only fish one lake the rest of your life, what lake is that going to be?
4: You know, that's always a really tough one, because there's so many in this area. It's definitely this area. I've fished all over the country, and I think this area has a lot of them. It'd be really tough if I only had one, but right now the fact that Black Duck Lake has been a really good summer, and it has a phenomenal panfish in it right now, and a little bit of everything, I can just say Black Duck, because it's really close and it's been a really good summer.
3: All right. Question number two. Some of this has to do with time of season, but in general, what is the most popular bait sold at Timberline Sports?
4: You know, if I had to go over the year, you know, we do sell a ton of minnows throughout the winter and stuff, but you know, you're in the heat of summer, and a night crawler from the time that the lakes thaw until they freeze, I would say a night crawler is the most popular. We sell a lot of leeches and minnows, but if I had to just pick one, because they are used for so many different species, a night crawler throughout the summer, and then in the wintertime, then it's going to be some kind of minnow or a piece of a minnow or something like that. But in the summertime, a night crawler or a chunk of a night crawler is the bait that more people use for all the different species.
3: All right, question number three. This is another one of those extreme questions. If you could only have one thing to eat the rest of your life, what are you eating?
4: And that's another really tough one, but you really can't go wrong with pizza. It fits with just about everything. I might just go with that.
3: You know, yeah, there's a lot of varieties. You get your meat, you get your grains, you get your vegetables, you get your dairy. I mean, it's the perfect food, really.
4: Yeah, it is. It's pretty much covers everything.
3: All right, question number four. What would Carl's dream retirement gig be?
4: Well, you just want to make sure you're getting out fishing all the time. So hopefully when a guy is completely retired, I still am taking some people fishing. And whether it's just taking kids fishing or getting people to enjoy the sport, summer and winter, I think it's still, I know I'll be doing it for my whole life.
3: Okay. I kind of figured you might go in that area. Finally, question number five. When you are looking ahead to ice fishing season, when you're out ice fishing, how cold is too cold to go ice fishing?
4: You know, I'm sure as I get older, I'm gonna maybe think that there are some temperatures that are too cold, and it gets hard if it gets 20 below or colder for me to stand on the ice. Even now today, I think I have spent some days where it was colder than that. I didn't believe that it was too cold, but you know, things ice up and your holes freeze over. But with today's new, even with portables, but if you have a permanent house, there is no too cold. It's probably not quite as safe if it gets really cold, but I think the guy can, there is no temperature that we've hit that can be too cold. You can still get out with today's equipment. It's gotten a little better and we can get out no matter what.
3: I kind of thought you were going to go that way, actually.
4: Yeah, I've seen it, there's diehards now sneaking out in the biggest blizzards. I'm like, oh, you're not going to be able to see your way off. They're like, well, once we get out there, we can stay for a few days and then we'll find our way off. And honestly, if it was 20 below and dead calm, it's comfortable even standing on the ice. I can take my gloves off and I can live with it at least for a little while. And you can always put the equipment on. They've made the equipment better that you can fish out of. And no matter what the temperature, we can get out and get some ice fishing.
3: All right. Carl, if we are going out fishing this weekend and we just want some action, what should we be fishing for? What should we have in the boat? And if you're willing to share, what lake should we be on?
4: Well, in right now, I said I've heard some pretty decent reports on Black Duck. It would not be I think if I had a chance just to hop out on one lake, I would go out on Black Duck. You get in the weeds, you could throw anchor up, throw a slip bobber and a leech. You'd have a chance at a walleye, chance at some bluegills, pitch some plastics. But you might, even off a leech or a chunk of a crawler, you can catch the crappies out there. There's a little bit of everything. And if the wind's blowing a little bit, any small lake around will do, because all our small lakes have such a nice population of different panfish, bass, northerns, things that everybody's catching fish and they'll be real excited. But the fact that I know some walleyes are biting on Black Duck, that'd be the lake I would pick right now, because you can catch some walleyes if that's what you want. But if they're not, the bluegills out there are really giants, fun to catch, and they've been biting too. So my choice today would be go out on Black Duck for a little while.
3: All right, he's Carl Adams from Timberline Sports and Black Duck. Carl, once again, what are the hours at Timberline if we're headed up fishing?
4: We open at 5:30 in the morning. Every day except Sunday. Then we stay closed until 6 a.m. And then we are open until 10 o'clock at night, Sunday through Wednesday, and 11 o'clock at night, Thursday through Saturday.
3: All right, Carl, always great to have you on the show. Thanks for taking the time today.
4: No problem. Thanks, Kev.
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9: We've got a big national story here today. President Donald Trump last week reduced the size of two national monuments in Utah by nearly 90%. Given the administration's propensity for overhauling public land policy in this country, conservationists fear this could be the tip of the iceberg. More details when we return, but first...
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9: Welcome back. The president on July 13th sharply reduced the size of two national monuments in Utah, undoing public land protections established by his Democratic predecessors. Bears Ears and Grand Staircase Escalante National Monuments in southern Utah have ancient cliff dwellings, petroglyphs, and scenic canyons, but state officials there want the coal and uranium deposits in the area available for development. President Trump issued proclamations under the Antiquities Act to reduce their size by almost 90%. Bottom line, nearly 3 million acres are now unprotected. Proponents of Trump's move to downsize say the protective boundaries stretched too far and hindered mining for critical minerals. Democrats warned of wholesale disposal of treasured landscape for commercial gain. Quote, today's executive action is another chapter in this administration's war on the West, said Democratic Senator Martin Heinrich of New Mexico. He added that the president was, quote, turning the Antiquities Act on its head.
11: This has been from the pages of the Outdoor News. Learn more at outdoornews.com.
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25: I'm meteorologist Mace Michaels. Mostly clear for tonight, a low in the upper 50s. Sunshine and warmer for tomorrow, a high in the mid-80s. It heats up for Friday and into the weekend, out of the 80s into the 90s. A chance for storms Friday night and Sunday night. Lakes, great food, and friendly faces. It's all in Worthington, Minnesota, and it's worth a look. Right now it's 78 degrees.
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27: These extremes looking for ways to get more extreme and not even complaining coming to the middle. Well, part of that is about a belief, I think a lie, quite frankly, but a belief that if you go to the middle, you don't have any, you really don't have any idea. You don't even really have any opinions. You're too wishy-washy. And I think middle, I least like to think of it as more appealing would be what I would classify as the Bill Maher middle. The Vilmar Middle isn't that he's afraid to eviscerate Trump or eviscerate lefties on any number of issues that bug him. It's I'm going to take what comes, and so if that means I'm really not in the middle on any of those issues I'm eviscerating either side on, I'm trying to show a capability to challenge, really, again, the extremes in particular. And the assumption is always, well, then, yeah, but then you don't really want to change anything. You want everything just to stay the same. And a lot of it has to do with, I would call it the, this is going to be, yeah, this is also going to be FDS worthy, sort of the Andy Luger philosophy, which is, I just want to be about the work. I want to be about technicians who get, who identify problems and attempt to do something about them.
0: Yeah.
27: Something that, for example, the Minneapolis City Council, I just don't think is all that interested in doing. I think they're far more interested in posturing. On reading, we got time for a couple more. Dan, I wonder how much impact AI is having on our critical thinking skills in the corporate space. People used to write emails from scratch, create PowerPoints from scratch, and
0: huge.
27: Now they have AI. He has IA, it's AI tools, right?
0: Yeah.
27: To do that in the corporate space in the name of efficiency. That's Mo from Wrigleyville, formerly of Uptown Minneapolis. Yeah, that's another whole issue, right? I mean, that is another whole,
0: yeah.
27: I mean, that's,
0: I
27: don't even know where,
0: that.
27: I'm completely intimidated by the whole issue of AI. As I was walking Arnie out the door yesterday, he Ubered here, by the way. He picked up an Uber to go back. Almost 92 years old.
0: Yeah.
27: Less high maintenance than Glenn Mason. You can't even make it up. Anyway, that's the thing. He said, you know, one of the things we didn't talk about is how much concern he has about AI, basically, you know, leaving people with where are the jobs going to be. And that's, I go back and forth from, it's a worthy subject, but are we scaring people more than we need to, especially in this early period when it's like the new frontier? Or is it actually going to be even worse than it's predicted? Because the danger in scaring people is, I don't know that helps, because I don't even know, what are people supposed to do?
0: What do we do?
27: Yeah. What are you asking them to do? Curl up in the fetal position?
0: I know.
27: How do you fight it? I don't know. Consider the explosion of podcasts. It's basically on-demand talk radio. Yeah, and I'm not against talk radio, obviously. I'm just saying should be a place for everything. Dan, fascinating stats. I love The Atlantic and The Athletic because they are in-depth and provide a lot of good information. I don't deal with audio or video very well. Probably means 612 guy is very well adjusted, and that's encouraging. Maybe that's a place to start.
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9: It's the Minnesota Sports Prep Update for Wednesday, July 22nd. I'm Ryan Phelps. The USA Cup Youth Soccer Tournament wrapped up over the weekend, and by all accounts, it was another huge success. The event is over 40 years in the making, having started back in 1985 in Blaine. It is the largest youth soccer tournament in the Western Hemisphere. The teams range from U9 through U19, both boys and girls. 15,000 athletes in all, and one person keeps it all straight. It's Sarah Soli from the National Sports Center.
10: Yeah, I mean, it definitely keeps me on my toes, but we love talking about it. We love spreading the word. We'd love more people to know what it is and that it's not just, you know, a bunch of soccer games. But yeah, after opening ceremonies, things start to like taper down a little bit as far as like my day-to-day activities. I think it's really where the world comes together to play, to meet each other, to have fun. It's an experience that you're not going to get at other tournaments, and that's what makes this place, honestly, a once-in-a-lifetime opportunity. This tournament is unlike any other. Not only are there soccer games, but there's so many activities and experiences for these kids. They get to meet people from across the world. They're having cultural experiences. They're pin trading. They're going to dances. They have, you know, pasta dinners. There's so much beyond just a game. There's a superstore. Adidas is there. Minnesota United has professional players. Target has three different activation zones where kids can win prizes, play games, have free samples. There's just so many things.
9: The summer heat in Minnesota usually spikes this time of year, something the USA Cup organizers plan for. However, this year, smoke from wildfires created an additional hurdle to the running of the event.
10: Obviously, we take the health of our players very seriously. We have a medical team here on campus that helps us monitor heat. They're also letting us know when players are coming in showing heat illness symptoms.
9: While making sure this goes as planned, thoughts quickly move to next year and what to add and improve.
10: Honestly, we're planning for next year right now. You know, we try to take notes of what's working, what's not working. And then post-tournament, we all get together and we meet and try and capture those notes so we don't forget anything. Then we'll take a little pause, right, and probably jump back into it early September.
9: That's Sarah Soli from the National Sports Center in Blaine, in charge of marketing for the USA Cup, one of the largest youth soccer tournaments in the world, behind only the Gothia Cup in Sweden and the Norway Cup.
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18: I'm meteorologist Mace Michaels. Mostly clear for tonight, a low in the upper 50s. Sunshine and warmer for tomorrow, a high in the mid-80s. It heats up for Friday and into the weekend, out of the 80s into the 90s. A chance for storms Friday night and Sunday night. Lakes, great food, and friendly faces. It's all in Worthington, Minnesota, and it's worth a look. Right now it's 78 degrees.
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19: Over here, does the microphone sound better?
20: Oh, keep talking.
19: Check test 1, 2, 3, 4. We decided to try to move the anchor desk from the anchor microphone to a different one.
20: Sounds pretty good.
19: Does it sound the same?
20: I don't know. I haven't noticed the tinny, echoey stuff
19: either,
20: as much as others.
19: I'm getting, every day it's worse, and then I'm beginning to think some of that's a bit.
20: Could
19: be. But then some of it's true, and then some people say, it's driving me crazy sitting over here. I'm going to move back.
20: Yeah, you have nothing to look at. You have your back to me. Maybe you could sit in the meat sauce chair, although that's dangerous. Maybe you should move to the other chair that has monitors in front of it.
19: Yes, true.
20: I,

0: 763 guy writes, I just served Arnie at the Normandy downtown last week. What a charmer.
1: He is a charmer.
0: There's no question about it.
1: Delighted.
0: Yeah.
1: Splendid.
0: Delighted.
1: Yeah. That'd be delightful.
0: Yeah. You know what he left behind? Like a small, I didn't even call it like a notepad, one page.
1: I saw
0: of
1: that.
0: Notes. I took it. I mean, I didn't take it. He left it here.
1: Yeah.
0: So now I've got it.
1: What was on that thing?
0: And it wasn't
1: can you
0: any.
1: Say?
0: No, there was nothing controversial. Just a couple of notes, a couple of things that he maybe was thinking about talking about. But the funny thing is, on the other side of it, he had taken down. You know, I sent him the address.
1: Yeah.
0: So he knew where to come here, and it was the wrong address. He wrote down a different address than what I texted him, but somehow he still got here. So I don't know.
1: It's amazing.
0: Amazing is what it is. Maybe he's a big Continental Diamond guy. Oh, yeah, it's Continental Diamond building.
1: Yeah, could be.
0: That's possible.
1: He could be.
0: You don't remember him ever being in here with us. Is that correct?
1: No.
0: In the time you've been doing it, 17?
1: I don't. Yeah, I don't think. No.
0: Never mind. It's back. They write, turn your monitors down. There's no monitor on in here. Now, one of the theories is we've got these new screens behind us, so it's bouncing off of something there. I don't know.
1: I don't know why that would matter.
0: I have no idea.
1: That doesn't make any sense to me.
0: It's bizarre.
1: We're doing our best, though.
0: Yeah, we are. I mean,
1: right now, you and I are the only people here.
0: That's usually the case, isn't it?
1: Exactly. That's kind of the point. You and I are the only people here. Kessler will be here, I'm guessing, momentarily. He's probably parking right now. So we're not exactly an all-hands-on-deck operation. At this point, in the afternoon.
0: Your feedback ring is around 300 hertz. I just ran an analyzer on your show.
1: That seems
0: interesting.
1: How do you even do that?
0: But a bunch of people said what you just did moving, it sounded way different. So maybe I will do that in the 5 o'clock hour, maybe for the top 5 at 5, I'll move to where Sauce is.
1: Go to the Sauce mic.
0: Because there is a monitor there, right?
1: Yeah.
0: But I can't fire the commercials.
1: No, but that's fine. I can figure out when you're going to break.
0: Dan,
1: we've worked together long enough.
0: That's true. I stumbled upon the greatest bit on extremism by John Cleese, skewers the sanctimony behind it and points out that both sides hate one demographic in common, moderates. They abhor moderates. There's no question about that. Got on a good old Twitter last night and saw Dan getting destroyed. What the hell did you guys talk about yesterday? We made the cardinal sin yesterday was devoting an hour to an in-studio visit with a former two-term governor of Minnesota, Arnie Carlson. That's all we did. Literally. That's what got, in some circles, I got to be fair, a lot of people were very complimentary of the hour and enjoyed it. So that's the Abbott bit is, come on. You know, you're giving people the wrong idea and you're listening to the wrong people, which is fine.
1: Yeah.
0: Here's another. Where did the other one go? Related to the reading issue. This was a good. This looked like a good, juicy, meaty one. Here it is. Dan, is it possible? This is from the original Tony Zamboni guy. Is it possible that people moving on to audio/online content versus physically reading a book, periodical, magazine, etc., could be attributed to parents and teachers, especially younger generations, unknowingly instilling better reading habits, i.e. reading promotes better grammar,
1: yeah,
0: increased patience, intuition, and imagination? Or could it simply be that some consider audiobooks or whatever content they listen to as easier, cooler to read and or watch, as if being influenced in that is the better, more popular thing to do? I don't know. Just curious. Those are all fair questions. I mean, I think I can't prove this, but I agree with the premise in the Athletic piece. In the Atlantic piece. I'll bring in the magazine tomorrow, and we'll get to the second half of what she wrote, because it's worthy of more than one day anyway. I do think it has an effect on the culture at large. I really do. I think it brings us all down. Does that explain everything? No, but at the very least, even if you don't think it's negative, it's different.
1: Yes.
0: That part's pretty much undeniable.
1: I will say, in the last half an hour since you brought this up, as a father, my kids are not going to like me tonight because they have not been reading like I think they should this summer since they've been out of school. You know what I mean? Like, they should be reading more than they're reading right now. I probably should be as well. And now, yeah, I feel like I have to have a family meeting,
0: yeah,
1: to say, we're going to figure this thing out.

0: in August. I'm going to give you a week, but by August 1st, everybody's got to find a book that they want to dive into in the off hours. Because as you know, in the summer, you're trying to fill time in between sports and play dates and friends coming over and all that stuff. And they, all they want to do is watch TV or play video games when they're not doing an activity or out and about somewhere. Yeah. So I gotta, we gotta get that train back on the tracks. So that's gonna be the August project.
1: Just did a quick test. This is John, the Olympian from Plymouth. Who's John, the Olympian from Plymouth? Do we know?
0: I think he's a curler, but not John Schuster.
1: Okay.
0: I was thinking about him the other day.
1: Here's what he writes. Just did a quick test. I went to FM to hear your signal and can hear the tinny echo. Back to iHeartRadio and the problem is gone.
0: See, I've heard the opposite, that it's worse on iHeart than it is on FM.
1: It's very confusing, isn't it?
0: Yeah.
1: Dan, I think the reason moderates are hated is because they can actually get something done through compromise. You can't stir the left or right if you have nothing to fight about. Well, it goes back to...
0: There's no money in the middle, man.
1: There's no money in the middle, and there's no... I can't give sustenance to my enemy.
0: Yeah.
1: That's the bit. And so you blind yourself to the reality of your party or your lunatic fringe because you say there's just too much at stake. It's unfortunate, but that's sort of the way. Reading helps with critical thinking. Yeah, I think it does. I think it can. I mean, it doesn't mean you're automatically going to be a better critical thinker, but I do think it makes your mind have to work in kind of a different way. I had one more I wanted to get to here before we... The problem with being over here, though, is there's some good texts coming in for Kessler. So I won't be able to read those over there either, will I? Or can you get them over there? You sound great here in Mankato.
0: You could get them over there, actually.
1: Oh, I could?
0: Yeah, you could. I could pull it up for you over there.
1: Okay.
0: In fact, I was thinking about that the other day. We should get... You can get the texts on your own laptop as well. And then it would be easier for you to log in.
1: You can?
0: Yes. It's just a website.
1: I didn't know that. Yeah, no one's ever said that to me
0: before. Yeah. We should start doing that just on your laptop. And then when you
1: have
0: to do...
1: That's a great idea.
0: The forgot... Yeah.
1: All I got... All I have is the iPad. That'll work in there. Yeah, that's what you mean by laptop.
0: It should. I would think so.
1: That's a great idea.
0: Just like the World Cup Open. It takes me a while to figure it out. But once I do, I can usually come up with a solution.
1: Yeah, you're probably right about that. Dan, you quoted Marianne Wolfe in Reading. I teach her research on this. Our very civilization is based on long-form reading. All the rise in mental health issues among the young, ADHD, anxiety, depression, etc., she attributes to this decline in long-form reading on the printed page, which uses different synapses that screen reading. It sounds highfalutin, but I think there might be something to it. Top five?
0: Queen Fee is back.
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3: We're coming up on the 1 minute mark until Twins baseball in 5, 4, 3, 2, 1. Mark, 1 minute till Twins baseball.

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1: Well, the Twins need a win tonight to avoid matching their longest losing streak of the season. That would be five games, and they are sending Bailey Ober to the mound, the only guy to get a victory so far since the All-Star break. Hello, everyone, and welcome to the Menards pregame lineup card. I'm Mark Janowski. The rough stretch of ball continued last night, leaving the Twins needing to take the final two games to split this series in Cleveland. But right now, the focus is on just winning one, and that being tonight. And the degree of difficulty for that has increased as Byron Buxton not in the lineup, while Jose Ramirez, after being out since June 13th with a fractured hamate bone in his left hand, is back. He's hitting second and playing third. That adds to the challenge for Ober this evening. Bailey faced the Guardians on July 9th, and his first start back from the injured list allowed just a solo homer in five innings, did not take a decision in a game Cleveland won. He's 3-3 in 13 starts lifetime versus the Guardians. Ober went 5 1/3 innings and picked up the win Friday in Chicago as he limited the Cubs to one run. He's 7-3 with a 4.32 ERA on the season. Slade Ciccone goes for Cleveland. He has not pitched since he started here on the 8th of the month. He allowed three runs in less than four innings that day in a game the Twins walked it off. Ciccone is 4-6, an ERA of 4.55 on the year. The righty 1-0 in his career versus the Twins. See if the Twins can strike first again tonight. Let's rewind to last night. Ryan Jeffers solo homer off of Parker Messick in the first made it 1-0. Kendry Rojas got the start. He ran into trouble in the third, which began with a leadoff walk to Austin Hedges. Petey Halpin followed with a bunt to the right side. Victor Caratini, who was playing first last night and again now tonight, got to it in a hurry, but he didn't even look at going to second base to get the lead runner. He would have gotten Hedges. Instead, he just took the out at first base. Stephen Kwan's double plated Hedges and spelled the end for Rojas. Mike Paredes came on. He gave up an RBI single to Rocchio, and Cleveland had a 2-1 lead. Josh Bell, a two-out double in the fourth. Wild pitch moving to third, and then two errors on a Royce Lewis comebacker brought in Josh to make it a 2-2 game. That was still the score in the sixth. Paredes was ahead of Khalil Watson, but lost him to a leadoff double. Travis Bazana hit by a 1-2 pitch. Gabriel Arias singled to load the bases. Hedges delivered a sac fly to give Cleveland the lead. Taylor Rogers came out of the Twins' bullpen. Guardians executed the double steal on his first pitch to Halpin, who later lofted one to center. Bazana tagged and tried to score. Buxton's throw to Jeffers in time. Bazana out at the plate, but the Guardians challenged. The call was overturned as Bazana had a great slide to avoid Jeffers' glove, and it was a 4-2 game. Twins had runners on first and second with two outs in the seventh. Hunter Gaddis relieved Sean Armstrong with Buxton the go-ahead run at the plate.
2: Runners are moving. The pitch swung on and driven in the air, center field and deep. Halpin going back. It's in front of the warning track. Petey's there. It's a 395-foot out to right center field. And the Twins strand the tie and runs aboard on a Buxton sky out to center here in the top of the seventh.
1: Yeah, big difference last night. The Guardians bullpen stranded all three inherited runners while the Twins allowed 2 of 4 to score. 5-2 was the final. Colin Holderman the win. Paredes the loss. Cade Smith his major league leading 29th save. Twins are now 49-53 after their fourth straight loss. They're five back of both Cleveland and Chicago, who are essentially tied for the lead in the AL Central. The Guardians at 54-48. Feels like a must win for the Twins tonight. For more on game three of the series, let's head to Progressive Field. We're at the park thanks to Treasure Island Resort Casino. I say hello to Chris Atterbury and Glenn Perkins.
2: And a hello right back at you. It's a gorgeous sunny evening here. Temperature in the low 70s. Going to feel almost autumnal here tonight as the Twins tangle with the Guardians and hope to pick up their second win of this road trip and their first win of this series. Now, Perk, when you get outscored 34-9 over a four-game losing streak, obviously there are a lot of different facets of the game the Twins need to clean up. I want to focus on the pitching. It's been two out runs, which they did a little better job of yesterday. It's been two strike base runners. You've got a guy in Bailey Ober who's not a true stopper in the sense he's going to strike everybody out and blow the ball by guys, but he's a really smart pitcher. Is that one of the big keys tonight, two strikes?
3: Bailey Ober did strike out five straight Cubs in his last start, so you never know what can happen. I think that the execution part of it is what's been lacking, and that's executing with two outs and executing with two strikes. Both of those go hand in hand. You just have to maintain your focus. and make the pitches when you have the other team on the ropes. Don't give them extra opportunities. It's what Bailey Ober has done exceptionally well throughout his career, and he's a smart pitcher that knows how to pitch, knows how to get hitters out and what his strengths are, and he pitches to those. So hopefully he's the guy that can stop this, because they need to find a way to get this one tonight. With Gavin Williams on the mound tomorrow, it's going to be a tough game. So tonight, there is no must-win game, but this would be a really good one to have to give them a chance to split the series tomorrow.
1: Well, the guy the Twins are going to have to try to get to is Slade Ciccone-Perk, and he has seen a 12% decrease this year in his hard hit rate against him. That seems like a pretty substantial and significant drop. My question for you is, you're looking at him, is that because he's got different movement to his pitches? Is that because he's locating better? What do you see in that?
3: He's a six-pitch guy, and I'm looking at what he did last year. He was predominantly a four-seam fastball guy last year. He threw 44% four-seamers, and then it was a slider and a curveball were his next two most used pitches. The sinker at 11% was number four. You got to go all the way down to 3% cutters last year. Now you go to this year, he's four-seam fastball 27%, cutter 24%, sinker 21%. And so it's the three different fastballs all right around the same velocity. The four-seamer and the sinker are the same, 93 miles an hour. Cutter a little bit less, but what he's doing with those, they're all velocity pitches, they're power pitches, and he's using them all together with different movement. The four-seamer is going to stay a little bit more on plane. The sinker, arm side run, that's what he'll use to get in off the barrel against the righties. And then he's got the cutter away to the righties and then in on the hands of the lefties to try to miss the barrel, and that's what he's done. His walk rate is up a little bit this year, but I think he's just mixing those three pitches and then trying to stay out of the middle of the strike zone with those three. He's done an okay job. I think the Twins wore him out pretty good in that start before the All-Star break, so hopefully that's fresh in their mind, and they'll be able to get on top of the fastball.
2: That was the game Alan Roden won in walk-off fashion. He went just 3 2/3. Geno, he has not pitched since then. Stayed in Miami where he went to college after the Guardians ended up playing the Marlins prior to the All-Star break. He threw down there in Miami. He has not thrown against since July 8th, so it has been a long layoff, and we'll see how sharp Ciccone is tonight. As for the Twins lineup, Buxton a scheduled day off, Jeffers a scheduled day off, Kreidler is getting a day off as well, so it's a little different look around the diamond defensively and offensively for the Minnesota Twins.
1: Yeah, and again, Victor Caratini over at first, not to harp on it, but the Twins just in a position where they cannot let little things happen against a team like this Cleveland Guardians, because they will take advantage of it. All right, thank you very much. We've been at the park thanks to Treasure Island Resort Casino, the exclusive casino partner of the Minnesota Twins. 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Well, again, Cleveland very established at going out, forcing the action, and as manager Derek Shelton knows, they're not afraid to pull strings early.
4: I think it's kind of their recipe, and you saw it yesterday with what Stephen Vogt did. I mean, the pinch hitters in the fifth inning, pinch hitters in the sixth inning, they will fire their bullets early to try to get that one-run lead, and then they'll play a bullpen game with you, and it's been their recipe for success over the last 10 years, and they've done a really good job with it.
1: Yeah, that they have, which makes it even more costly when you give them extra opportunities and outs. The manager talks about his lineup and the starting pitchers coming up. Later on, our minor league update spotlights the guy who was part of the All-Star festivities, and we hear from the bell of the ball. The ball, of course, being the pregame celebration in the Twins clubhouse yesterday. But before we go to break, the Twins did announce today they have signed all 21 players from this year's draft, including what is being reported a $9.5 million bonus for Von Lackey, the number 3 overall pick. Lackey's scheduled to be in town here on Friday when the team returns and starts a 6-game homestand. All right, now we're going to head to a break. Manager around the corner here on your home for Twins baseball.
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1: This is the Treasure Island Baseball Network. 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Toyota, let's go places. Well, let's go to the manager's office, where earlier today, Chris caught up with the skipper.
12: We're here with Derek Shelton as the Twins take on the Cleveland Guardians. Twins trying to pick up a win here in this series. Bailey Ober gets the ball. And let's start right there. Bailey Ober was the first guy out of the gate. That was the ball game you guys won in Chicago. First couple of innings, he looked a little un-Bailey-like with his lack of command, but he certainly found it. And that has to be reassuring as he goes into this start.
4: Yeah, it is. I mean, I think he came out of the break, was a little rusty. I mean, we talked in the pregame about walks, and then he actually ended up walking some people. I think once he found the changeup, he kind of settled in a little bit, and just looking for him to build off the last three innings of the Chicago game.
12: The last three innings, he was really good, and he also found the ability to strike some guys out. Now, I know that's not always going to be his go-to, and also the ground ball double plays is not always going to be what he's built for. He's primarily a fly ball pitcher, but with his mix, does he have the ability to hunt those outs in those manners when necessary?
4: I think when his stuff gets, like we saw it the other day, I mean, it was really kind of a untraditional Bailey Ober start with, what, two double play balls and struck out five guys in a row, because it's usually more, as you pointed out, more fly ball based. I do think we see when his stuff, especially the changeup, gets locked in, that he can get that swing and miss or that soft contact.
12: Ciccone starts for them. He hasn't thrown since you guys saw him at Target Field. It's been a while. He can be a little bit erratic. Is that part of the game plan going in?
4: 100%. We got to stay in the middle of the plate, make him throw the ball on the plate, and see where he's at. Because it has been such a long layoff, I mean, we don't know what the rust factor is going to be or the command factor is going to be. So early on, it's going to be important for us to make him bring the ball to the plate.
12: Lineup a little different today. Kreidler's going to get a day off, and Byron Buxton, obviously, coming back off the injury, you're not going to run him into the ground. So you get, I guess, the early season left side of your infield back.
4: Yeah, Brooksy goes back to short for the day with the way our roster is constructed, and then Royce stays at third because he was at third yesterday. Yeah, we knew when Buck came off that it was going to be 2 days, and then the off day. I mean, fortunately or unfortunately, the first game was a seven-inning game because of the way the game went, so it was almost kind of like a rehab game. But, yeah, we knew that when one of the stipulations of Buck coming off was the fact that we were going to have to monitor the volume early on.
12: This is the type of question that probably demands an answer that's about 2 hours long, but Jose Ramirez rejoining their club, what does he mean to them?
4: I mean, he's one of the best players in the game. You know, it used to be a situation where it was the conversation was like, well, he's the best player you don't know about. That's not true. Everybody in baseball knows how talented this guy is. I mean, he is their best player, has been their best player. I was hoping he would wait until after our series to come back. We're going to have to see. I mean, no rehab games coming off a hamate. I mean, we obviously understand that because Jeffers, you know, had some rehab games and has a hamate and still having to deal with it. So it's going to be interesting to see where he's at, how he goes about it. But he's definitely a force in their lineup.
12: All right, that's Derek Shelton. Back to the studio.
1: Yeah, and I don't think so, but if you need a refresher course, Ramirez ranks in the top three among active players against the Twins in doubles, hits, runs, walks, home runs, and RBI. Thanks to Chris and Shelty. Coming up in the Menards pregame lineup card, Walker Jenkins talks about his experience at this year's Futures game. That's here on your home for Twins baseball.
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1: Joe Ryan, Byron Buxton, and Derek Shelton, not the only members of the Twins organization to participate in the All-Star festivities last week in Philadelphia. Top-ranked prospect Walker Jenkins was the organization's lone representative in the Futures game. He replaced Kalen Culpepper, who was injured. Jenkins went 0-for-2, but drew a pair of walks and scored a run in the AL's 6-1 win. Jenkins joined voice of the St. Paul Saints, Sean Aronson, in this week's minor league update to reflect back on his time in the city of brotherly love.
23: Sean Aronson, voice of the St. Paul Saints, here with Saints outfielder Walker Jenkins. Let's just talk about your experience at the Futures game. I know it was a great honor for you to go there, but what was it like when you actually got there and had the opportunity to play against some of the best young talent in the game?
24: Yeah, it's awesome. A great opportunity to go out there and play in a big league ballpark with a bunch of other great athletes.
23: Is there anything that kind of stands out from the weekend for you? Anything, whether it be on the field or guys that you got to meet, guys that you got to talk to?
24: I think it's just fun to see how guys went about their business, how they competed, talking mindset, whether it was going into at bats from the outfield. So it was really cool to be around some of those guys.
23: Is there anything that you take away on a baseball level that you're like, hey, this guy did this or these guys went about it this way that you're going to take going forward?
24: Unfortunately, there wasn't really enough time to, I feel like, really see how guys worked off the field. And sometimes that's what I think you can take more away from than anything, because I think that translates to the on-field stuff. It's a pretty quick turnaround. You get in there, you know, we just went and did IO and on-field BP, and then let's play a game. But just seeing the intensity and the focus level and how those guys care about the game, I think that's what makes them really good, and it's why it was fun to compete with them.
23: I know you've been to Major League ballparks before. How many have you actually played in before this one?
24: Not a whole lot. It's been a couple, but Philly was really cool. Philly was an awesome spot to be.
0: Everyone always says when you eventually get to the big leagues, don't look at the third deck. Like, that's always the rule of thumb because, you know, it's bigger, it's larger. What did you learn from playing in a major league ballpark that when you actually get the opportunity on a regular basis that you might be able to take away from this experience?
24: I think it's the biggest thing I noticed was the noise. And it's kind of crazy because we probably only had half the stadium filled up. But you have to be a lot louder, whether it was in the outfield or you're trying to communicate. It gets a lot louder in those stadiums. So being able to communicate on fly balls and talking about positioning, that was something you have to be louder and understand, like, you know, there's a lot of noise here.
0: Any former, current big leaguers that were there that you had the opportunity to talk to, or any guys that you were looking forward to meeting that you got to?
24: Same thing. I was surprised. I didn't get to pick guys' brains nearly as much as I had anticipated or wanted to. You know, Billy Wagner was one of the pitching coaches for my staff, and it was kind of awesome just to see him and hear him talk. And then, you know, I'm running back in the dugout, and Ken Griffey was there taking pictures. It's kind of surreal. It's cool to see some of these guys that have been so good at the game for so long. So
0: you've worked so hard, and your talent is, I mean, talked about, you know, by everybody. Was this a good, you know, validation for you and the hard work you've put in and the talent that you have that you got the opportunity that they asked you to play in this game?
24: I mean, I think it is awesome at the end of the day. Like, as cool as it is, like, you know, that's not the ultimate goal, is not to go play in the futures game and in minor league baseball. You know, you want to go and compete at the highest level. But I am so thankful to have that opportunity and to be able to do it.
0: And finally, I know some guys say at the beginning of the season they don't have, stats or anything that they're trying to accomplish. But we're about two-thirds of the way through the year. Do you have a goal now within the next 2 months? I mean, is it major league or bust, or do you not think that way at all?
24: I try not to think that way. You know, obviously you want to, like I said, you want to play in the big leagues. I think that's everyone's goal here. And stat-wise, I try not to get caught up with that. I try to go out and be more performance-oriented when it comes to, like, the process I'm trying to carry out, you know, because there's a lot of times I hit balls hard or put really good at bats together and don't have anything to show for it. And a lot of times I think when I get caught up in the statistics or going to the next level, that's when things can crumble a little bit and you can get out of yourself. So I try to stay very process oriented and going up and taking good at bats, playing good defense and doing things the right way.
0: That's Walker Jenkins, outfielder for the St. Paul Saints. You can catch him and the rest of the St. Paul Saints at CHS Field all week long. Back to you guys in the studio.
1: Yeah, Jenkins is the 44th twin to be named the Futures game. 42 of those guys have reached the majors. The two that have not yet, Walker Jenkins and Kalen Culpepper, two individuals we hope will make their mark on the Twins here in the future. Thanks to Sean and Walker. Coming up on the Menards pregame lineup card, a former two-time Futures game participant looks back on what is now a 10-year big league career. That's next here on your home for Twins baseball.
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1: It's been a pretty unique trifecta for the Twins this season. Three guys on the team reaching 10 years of service time in the majors. First Byron Buxton, then Taylor Rogers, and yesterday Josh Bell. Bell joining the club is the focus of today's storyline. Selected by the Pirates in the second round of the 2011 draft, Bell debuted on July 8th of 2016 with the Bucks, picking up a pinch hit off of Jake Arrieta of the Cubs and scoring what turned out to be the winning run. A decade and six organizations later, Bell reached that other milestone, the 10-year club, and he was touched by yesterday's pregame clubhouse celebration.
8: Yeah, it was great. You know, something I won't forget. Cool that my family was here, too, to, you know, receive all the gifts with me and kind of reminisce on some of the highlights of my career.
1: Yeah, a low light, unfortunately. Bell suffered a knee injury, which wiped out most of his first season of pro ball back in 2012. But he was able to return from that and stay relatively healthy since. Durability is important to reaching the 10-year mark, but Bell points out to a couple other keys.
8: The ability to refine my craft every day, the ability to compete against the best in the world on a day-in, day-out basis. You know, it's tough. It's not always easy, but just the competition and the, you know, ability to play the game that I've loved my whole life, day in, day out, it's definitely special.
1: Yeah, something else that's special, the excitement for every aspect of being a ball player is as strong today as it was on day one.
8: I don't think we ever lose that, no matter how many games we play. It's always exciting. You always kind of get chills in certain moments, especially, you know, just taking in the Star Spangled Banner every night. I always get the same chills. But, you know, it's cool, you know, guys for the first time going to Wrigley and Fenway and, you know, asking where I can eat. And I'm like, well, man, I've been here for so many times. Like, what kind of cuisine are you going for? But, yeah, it's definitely fun kind of showing them the ropes. You know, experiencing first with them and just looking back at my career and kind of remembering when I was in their shoes.
1: Taylor Rogers was in Josh's shoes back in April when Raj hit the 10-year plateau. The magnitude of that moment actually caught Taylor by surprise.
9: You know, I was kind of downplaying it in my head before that day came just because I was like, you know, it's a cool milestone, but it doesn't really change a whole lot, grand scheme of things. And then when that day came and you get kind of an outpouring of support and everybody acknowledging it, and you kind of realize what kind of impact it actually is. And when you say 7% of every major leaguer that's ever played, that's really darn cool. And you think about all the things you go through in just a summer, like in one season, and then you think about putting 10 of them onto that, the ups, the downs, the in-between, stuff happening outside of the field, still happening at home, and you can put that aside and still produce. You know, I think that that's one of the things that JB will kind of look back on and appreciate.
1: One thing Rogers really appreciates is the impact and role Bell has had on this year's team.
9: A lot of Joe Mauer attributes there where it's like a lead by example type of thing. He's not going to rah-rah you. He's not going to, like, sit you down and have a conversation with you side, you know, face-to-face. But you're just going to watch him lead by example, and then you're going to pick up things from him that way. And he just does such a great job of being himself and showing leadership without even really trying.
1: The leadership role is one Bell has not shied away from, as he sees it basically as paying it forward.
8: You know, I've had a lot of mentors in my career, and, you know, whenever people ask me, I just try to channel them. You know, David Freese, Andrew McCutchen, you know, Francisco Cervelli, guys that, you know, took me under their wing when I was a rookie. And looking back now, it feels like, you know, ages ago, but these are guys that, you know, I can reach out now to, and they're like, yeah, I'm still watching, JB, keep going, you know. So it's cool, and yeah, I embrace it. It's cool looking around the clubhouse and being one of the older guys now, and knowing that I've got a lot more games under my belt, but hopefully the guys that are younger than me will get there one day.
1: Now, as recently as last year, Bell wasn't sure he would make the 10-year mark as he was struggling and thought it may be over, but he had a good finish to the campaign and parlayed that into his chance here with the Twins, and now a member of one of the game's very select fraternities. Congratulations to Josh. That is our Twins storyline, and that's a wrap for the Menards pregame lineup card. Game 3 against Cleveland here, coming up on your home for Twins baseball.
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27: 776, we promise you, this is your safe space. 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It's a safe space. It's not clap back at you space. It's a safe space. Now, certain quid pro quos have to be met, so we won't do that. But either way, 888-729-3776, 888-SAY-ESPN. Miss Rachel in State College, my friend, what do you have for the safe space, Rachel?
28: Well, good afternoon, gentlemen. Thank you for taking my call. And Harry, you've got young kids, so this world is coming at you. I've been a baseball mom, I've been a gymnastics mom, and I'm moving into travel softball this year. And let me tell you, travel sports is not for the faint of heart. So when I just want to sit in the outfield and be by myself and watch my daughter play, why do all the other parents have to sit around me and talk about how great their kids are when I secretly just want to say, no, they're really bad. Can we just move on and try to win a game? Can we try to just win a game or catch the ball? And why do they have to cost so much? And why do I always get the 8 a.m. game on a Saturday morning? Thank you. Good luck, Harry. I'll be with you in spirit when your time comes.
29: Well, like, good luck, Rachel.
30: that time has come for me because my daughter does dance, gymnastics, basketball, track. My son, he's basketball and baseball right now. And, you know, my wife owns the dance studio that she dances at, my daughter. And then me and my dad coach my son. So I get it. Like, dropping him off at camp the last 2 days, like yesterday, I enjoy just being that parent and just, you know, I got my few videos and I got the hell on.
27: Right.
30: Like, you know, and my dad made sure when he went today to watch my son that he wasn't hands-on like he is when he's coaching them, right? Just sure. allowing him to have fun and just be instructed by other people and learn things from other people as well, too. So that was really a point of emphasis for me and my father, just while he's at this camp today and yesterday, just be hands-off as much as possible and just allow him to be instructed by other people. And then he's going to see some of the things that we told him right. are some of the same things. But you also, he worked on bunting today. Now, we work on bunting, but he got to work on bunting with a head coach of a baseball team that has won high school state championships and the different variations of it and base running and decision making and that whole nine. And just being able to, even though he just turned 7, it's good for him. The boy has had so much fun these last 2 days. You know, normally when you're outside from 9 a.m. to 2 p.m., you would be tired, and you probably don't want to do baseball no more. Every day he's come home, he's in there right now. I can hear him running around. Mm-hmm. He's in there playing baseball right now. So they love it.
0: So in other words, you, your dad, and Rachel State College are not the typical travel sports parent. You actually understand exactly it ain't about y'all. It's about the kids.
30: About the kids, man.
0: Well done by all you three. One of our favorites is Big Mike in Texas. Big Mike, what do you have for a safe space on this Wednesday?
2: Hey, what's up, guys? I got a safe space because, but first, I'm going to address the Groove-a-thon. This is Wednesday Groove-a-thon, right?
0: Uh-huh. Go ahead.
2: If you don't know certain by now, you will never. Ooh. I heard y'all list of defensive players. If you practice certain second, he ain't on the top 5. He shuts down the whole side of the field. They send a wide receiver. They back wide receiver. They put him in motion to see what Sertan going to do, where he's going to go. If he go that way, throw it the other way. Patrick Sertan. And now, now dealing with the coaches, Ben Johnson. I don't know why every time I say Ben Johnson, I think about Rice or some shit. But anyway, Ben Johnson is bad. He's going to win Coach of the Year.
0: And apparently Uncle Ben's Rice of the Year, too, according to you, Big Mike.
2: Why is Big Mike so dumb and funny, man? Hey, Uncle, okay. Now, this is my... Well, I don't need no safe space, man. Y'all are good enough. I'm cool with y'all. Y'all are so funny. I don't need to say something no more, man. I got that out. That's cool.
0: Oh,
2: this Johnson thing just killed me, man. Oh. But he's going to win MVP. Yeah. Coach. He's going to be the Coach of the Year.
0: I love Big Mike in Texas.
30: I'm telling you, I just want one opportunity to hang with Big Mike.
0: Me too.
30: I know I'm going to be crying laughing all day and night long.
0: Anytime Big Mike in Texas calls and I see his name pop up.
30: We light up, Freddie.
0: Man,
30: we're smiling ear to ear, just waiting to go to him.
0: It makes us smile every time, and he never does not deliver. He always does. William in North Carolina, my friend, what do you have for the safe space at 888-729-3776?
15: Just UNC sports in general, UNC softball getting left out of the tournament this summer, and then UNC baseball coming short of a national championship. I appreciate the optimism by Bill Belichick saying we're better in football, but let's be honest, we're going to be absolutely terrible. And I honestly don't trust the hire of Mike Malone as basketball coach, just because the NBA is not the same as NCAA basketball, similar to how the NFL is not the same as NCAA football. I don't think the hire of Malone is going to work out like they think it's going to.
30: Give him a chance, though, William, because where college athletics are right now today, it is closer to professional sports more so than it's ever been.
0: Yeah.
30: But Michael Malone, like, he's a guy that dots his I's and crosses his T's. Give him a chance.
0: Mm-hmm.
30: And if he fails you, you call back with another safe space.
0: No doubt. Whatever it is, you better find out what Bill Belichick to find out. You better find people that can recruit and know exactly where to find those players. You can't just say, bring me players and I'll make it work. Not in these modern times of college football. You better make sure you get the right guys and the right fit for that to work, whether you're Bill Belichick in football or Michael Malone in basketball. We haven't heard from my man Frosty in New Jersey in more than a minute at 888-729-3776. It is Safe Space Wednesday, known as Freddie and Harry, presented by Progressive Insurance on ESPN Radio, the ESPN app, and SiriusXM Channel 80. Frosty, hit it on the Groove-a-thon.
3: Oh, my man, thank you so much for taking my call, guys. It has been a minute. I got an over-under for you guys. Over-under by November 1st, which would be 8 games, the Jets are no longer playing any meaningful football.
30: Mm. Wow, Frosty. Yes.
3: Yeah. At the Titans.
0: Okay.
3: Home for the Packers.
0: Uh-huh.
30: Ooh.
3: Away in Detroit.
0: Yeah.
3: Away in Chicago.
0: Uh-huh.
3: Home for the Browns.
0: Uh-huh.
3: There you go. There's a maybe. Away in New England.
0: Yeah.
3: Home for Miami.
0: Uh-huh. Maybe.
3: And home on November 1st.
0: Okay.
3: For Raiders.
0: I could see 3 wins by the Jets.
30: Yeah.
0: I see that. Titans, I think they get that one.
30: Well, the thing is about Tennessee, if you're going to get them, better get them early, because
0: right,
30: they're going to be way better than they were a season ago.
0: I think Robert Saleh's a perfect kind of replacement coach that they needed. I'm with you. I think they can get that one. I believe they can get the Browns. I believe they can get the Dolphins and maybe the Raiders. I can see 3 or 4. It better be 3 or 4, or there'll be no meaningless games after November 1st.
30: Well, we might be talking about more than just meaningless games for the New York Jets at that point.
0: Talking about guys playing for their jobs.
30: Hello.
0: With the Jets or just in the NFL, period. One of our other favorites is Mr. Magic, Magic, Magic in Illinois. Magic, what do you have for the safe space?
5: Hey, what's going on, guys? FC, HD, how y'all doing?
0: We're good, brother. How are you?
5: I'm good. I'm good. Hey, HD, I want to take you back a year. This month, last year, around this time, you got that power bill, man.
30: Oh.
5: And you said, man, $800 what y'all been doing up in here?
30: I was Magic, I was trying to starve my damn family. Everybody eating bread for a week.
5: Hey, HD, I bet you said it to your wife. You said, honey, I'm making a comeback. I'm making a comeback, honey.
30: Well, you start checking every bit of your expenses. We stopped at the gas station. Go put that Sam's Club gas in there. Don't stop at that doggone BP.
0: That's
30: 15 cents less? Go to Sam's.
0: Yeah. Mm-hmm. Why do you think I have a membership with BJ's? For that reason alone.
30: BJ's is a good spot, right?
0: No, BJ's a hell of a spot. But especially when it comes to gas prices, no doubt about that. Completely good spot. Whether it's on my gas or other matters of the heart. If you did not get through on the phone, you can get through in the socials at Coleman ESPN. That's my handle. HD's handle at HDouglas83 is the Wednesday Groove-a-thon known as Freddie and Harry. 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
6: Athletic Director Ward Manuel, he is stepping down at the end of this calendar year.
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1: 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If high-interest credit card debt is grinding you down, it might be time to call an audible with a SoFi personal loan. 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
3: Just when we think we could not get another layer involving LeBron James watching, where is he going to go? Then this comes out the Miami Heat. It got leaked out there that they're preparing for a press conference on July 27th to announce the fact that LeBron James, 5 days from now, is going to be a member of the Miami Heat. Like we said, it was leaked out. There was no truth to it. It was taken down. Nobody said that was going to happen. That's where we are right now with LeBron James, that anything that could be real or not real is going to be taken this step that way or that step this way. I know plenty of us want LeBron James to make a decision. Well, his agent Rich Paul said, we're not going to be rushed. And you know what? He's not wrong to say that LeBron James has earned the right to take his time making this kind of decision. But the more and more he takes to make that decision, the more and more stuff like this gets out. Who is that good for? Absolutely nobody, unless your name is LeBron James. In 60 seconds, the underappreciated Eagles coach, Nick Sirianni.
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3: Nick Sirianni, Eagles head coach, had a chance to speak with The Athletic about the criticism he has faced despite the kind of success he's been able to lead the Eagles, one of the most successful stints in franchise history. He said, and I quote, "I can't control what anybody thinks or feels, and that's okay. Even a second of my time is being worried about, hey, I wish they appreciated this more. Well, then I just lost a little bit more time that I could be doing something else that really matters," end quote. No matter what you think of Nick Sirianni, let's keep it 100. Why are people always trying to disrespect him, even though I firmly believe he's a top 7, top 8 coach in the National Football League? I don't know what it is, and you have to ask those people. But they always seem to come up with excuses why he isn't instead of what he really is. He's not just a really good coach. He is a damn good coach, and maybe a lot better than anybody wants to give him credit for. For the ESPN Radio Sports Beat, I am Freddie Coleman of ESPN Radio's Freddie and Harry.